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3: And we're back here at the Tennis Center near Kings Island, the Linder Family Tennis Center, with the Dayton Flyers fall to Xavier 82-76 in this exhibition game, this preseason exhibition game. And boy, a lot to kind of go through, Keith, and digest in this one. This was a game that Dayton started off very ragged, came back, tied it up. Then lo and behold, they were down 16. Got within 11 at halftime. Came out in the second half. At one point in time, they were down just one, and it was a very young and or inexperienced group that brought them back in this game. Ultimately, I think Xavier's experience, size, strength prevailed, and Dayton loses this game. But I saw some positive things. Also, some things that are just unacceptable and that need to be cleaned up.
4: Yeah, as I go through this as a normal game situation, what are some things we need to shore up? Which we kind of did. 11 first half turnovers, too many. Only had 5 in the second half. That's a little bit better. That's more on par with where we need to be. A couple of things that stick out. The free throw shooting, again, win, loss, whatever. We're not in it for that, but for an exhibition. But down the stretch, it's a different game. If you want to win games, you're going to have to make free throws. And down the stretch, we missed a bunch of free throws. Like that is the type of stuff that can't happen. Looking down, I 0 second chance points, and it wasn't because we made everything. I know we got really hot in the second half, but 0 second chance points is that's an odd one, right? Like that's an opportunity for improvement. Some of the things that happened over the course of the game that I love the backcourt pressure, active hands. We got them into some really tense situations. But we didn't stop it on the backside, right? Like we had them almost a turnover, almost a 10-second violation, almost a steal, almost a travel. And every time but one, Xavier turned that into a basket on the other end. They held their composure. They got out of it. They finished it off. So, the rotation out of it, finishing off plays, that's going to be a thing. Who's going to be the one-on-one defensive stopper, nose tackle, for the inside? Who's the big guy that's going to do that for us? We had a couple of situations, right? Cody Peck gets a stop. Damon Frary gets a stop. But it's not a stop because the team doesn't come up with a rebound. Yeah. Are we going to be able to come up with big rebounds in situations where it's not, we got to cut a guy out, or it's go and get the ball. Shot goes up, go and get the ball. We've done everything but secure the ball to finish off the possession. So, it's again, room for improvement. We're very early in the season, very early, even in for exhibition games. It's early for that. So some good stuff out there from some young faces, too. Some obviously new faces, but guys that stepped up and made shots, flashy plays, created some shots, finished things off, and kind of got the offense flowing when we really, really needed to get the offense a boost.
3: 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And you can ease the disappointment of a Flyer loss with the great taste of Marion's Piazza. Unique Dayton tradition like the Flyers. Early exhibition. You know, I'm old enough, Keith. I remember when basketball practice didn't start until October 15th. And here we are, October 7th. And then that's a... You know, that's incredible. Well, let's take a look at our final stats here. We'll do that after we take a timeout. We'll pause again. Our final in this preseason exhibition was Xavier 82, Dayton 76.
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3: Larry Hansk along with Keith Woloskowski back here at the Linder Family Tennis Center near Kings Island. Dayton falling in this CareSource Invitational Exhibition game to Xavier 82-76. Our final stats now. First of all, for Xavier, they were led by Mike Nwoku with 19 points. He was 11 of 13 at the free throw line. He also committed 11 fouls. 15 points for Ruben Dominguez as he hit 4 of 6 from 3. 14 for True Washington. 13 for Jovan Milicevic. 6 off the bench for Nikos Chidikoudis, 5 for Gabriel Posado, 2 points each then for Kalen House and Braden Appelhans. For the game, Xavier was 25 of 50, an even 50%, 5 of 11 from 3, 45%, 27 of 35 at the free throw line, a good 77%. The Dayton Flyers led by Zay Lowry with 16 points. Most of those came in the second half. Also in double figures, Dunk Joseph with 13 points. Aiden Durkak, impressive as a freshman in his unofficial Flyer debut, as he had 12. 9 points off the bench for Tristan Ford, 7 for Ami Olatong, 6 for Jayon Simon. He hit a pair of three-pointers. 4 for Malcolm Thomas, 4 for Damon Frary, 3 points for Travis Perry. He was 1 of 5 from 3. 2 points each then, than 2 points for Cody Peck, as Dayton for the game was 26 of 44, 59%, 7 of 19, 37% from 3, and only 17 of 30 at the free throw line. The shooting numbers higher than I thought they would be, Keith. I just didn't feel like Dayton shot the ball well, but there in the second half when they made that run, you know, a lot of dunks. You know, how about some mid-range stuff?
4: Mm-hmm.
3: And that was, I think, that's what I like seeing out of Ford, Joseph, and Lowry, that it wasn't just threes threes or at the rim that there was a the mid-range game.
4: Yeah, there was mid-range was there. We did have some stuff at the rim. We did make a few threes, even though, you know, I know it's outdoors and everything like that and cold first half, and that's, you know, that's about normal, 19 attempts, right? I don't want to have us rely on that too much. But I felt like in the second half, percentages were higher. Yeah, we made a couple of threes, but we got out and we played with a little bit more flow. We got out a little bit faster, little transition, little secondary. You know, guys playing off of each other that drive, kick, drive against the grain, get to the basket. It wasn't as slow. Guys kind of almost felt like they were a little bit more familiar with each other, right?
3: Yeah, a couple of times that one group we saw out there in the second half, the ability to recognize double teams and find the open man quickly.
4: Mm-hmm.
3: And while at the same time, though, I will tip my hat to Xavier, and there's something that we can learn by what they did defensively, especially with their bigs, as far as the double teams, because there was a lot of times that even though they would run a big at a Dayton guard, they did so in such a manner that big was recovering right away.
4: We talked about them hedging out, forcing our Dayton guards away from the basket towards half court, versus being a little bit late and you're going more at like a 45 degree angle or even a little bit flatter where guards are able to turn the corner, and it drags the big along, it drags the guard along. That's where you get yourself in trouble. That's where we found our bigs a little bit. We're being dragged along a little bit. That leads to miscommunication. That leads to, do I go, do I not go? Do we have to emergency switch when we're not supposed to? That type of stuff. So, something that you can look at them and point to, this is what we're trying to do. This is what I want, guys. And some of that too is experience versus inexperience and youth, and I don't want to call it weakness, but physical immaturity versus veteran, physical, mature men.
3: Well, and when you, even if you were replicating this in practice, and nothing's going to beat seeing this then on film, but trying to replicate what Xavier did with hedging with their bigs, try to replicate that in practice with your walk-ons and two grad assistants. They don't have a
4: easier
3: a,
4: said than done.
3: They don't have a 6'10", 260 town that Mike and Woko running at you and hedging. Yeah. That makes a difference.
4: Yes, it does. Yes, it does.
3: Well, again, we're going to stick around here. Wait, Coach Grant's got to. I think he has to do some. I don't know if he has to do an interview first in the media room and then come out, but I know that he will be joining us here shortly because we do want to get his thoughts on and what he saw out there and what's next. So stick around. We're going to take another timeout. Then we'll continue with more on the Bud Light postgame show. Our final again in this exhibition was Xavier 82 and Dayton 76.
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3: Larry Hansgen along with Keith Waliszkowski back here at the Linder Family Tennis Center near Kings Island. The CareSource Invitational, Dayton falls to Xavier by a final of 82-76 in this exhibition game. Now, what lies ahead for Dayton? As we've outlined, this is the first of three exhibition games. Next one will be a week from Saturday. October 17th, a 7 o'clock game at the UD Arena, and that'll be against Notre Dame, followed by a week after that, the Flyers will then play their final exhibition game against Morehead State, and then November 2nd, the day before Election Day, that'll be the season opener against NJIT, and then, the non-conference schedule, pretty good one. I like it. There's a good mix in there of some good, they got the neutral site games against Utah and Northwestern down in Charleston, and then the Sunday after Thanksgiving, part of a doubleheader between the A-10 and the American Conference. Dayton will play Memphis at 1, and then that'll be followed by St. Louis against South Florida, and then Dayton's got a home non-conference game before that with the UC Bearcats, which we saw them earlier tonight in their win over Ohio State. Road non-conference games at Liberty and at Florida State. It'll be a challenging schedule. And come A-10 time, December 30th, when the Flyers open against LaSalle, we'll certainly know a lot more about them by then. But, obviously trying to come away from each of these rubber bullet games, as Coach Grant calls them, and come away with some lessons learned, but no mortal wounds, nothing that's going to impact your season, the metrics that'll be used come March. These are just learning experiences and just that.
4: I think you look at that non-conference schedule, it's right on par with everything that we're trying to do, right? You challenge yourself, get yourself ready enough for the A-10 season, while at the same time building yourself enough of a resume that if you happen to not win the A-10, that you are positioned for an at-large bid to the NCAA tournament. If you take care of business in the non-conference, I think That's the opportunity that lies in front of us this year. I don't think we necessarily capitalized on it last year.
3: No.
4: But it doesn't mean that you schedule any differently because of it. You just got to learn from the mistakes and capitalize on the opportunity.
3: Yeah, I thought last year we were just in that kind of tweenersville where the non-conference resume was not stellar. And then you just had enough bad games in the A-10 to where all of the margin for error, there was very little to begin with, was gone.
4: Yeah.
3: So, and we've seen it, we have seen those years where, you have the stellar non-conference and then essentially play yourself out of a at-large bid by virtue of what happens in a stretch of conference games against you know, teams are going to finish in the lower half of the league.
4: Yeah, and that's, you know, that's the other side of it when you're scheduling those games, because you have to schedule out a year or two or three or get those home and homes, and you can't guarantee the people that you schedule are going to be good. Sometimes they need to hold up their end of the bargain after you beat them. Sometimes they don't. Sometimes you win and they end up being horrible.
3: Yeah.
4: Sometimes you lose and they end up being great. Sometimes it's you end up winning and they end up being great. Sometimes you lose and they end up being horrible. So, you know, it's tough to predict. You can't control everything. You can only control what you can control, and most of that involves taking care of business when they're either in our place or we're on the court, and see what happens after that.
3: And the thing is, you certainly want to be in the conversation come March, except for one year I can remember, you know, watching all the talking heads leading up to Selection Sunday. And all they could talk about was how Louisville's bad loss to Dayton was going to hurt their seeding. You know, I don't know. I must have heard that three straight days from four different people talking about, well, of course, Louisville's got that bad loss to Dayton. They got that bad loss to Dayton. That bad loss. I thought, you know what? I thought that was me.
4: It wasn't the year that we beat them by 30 in Freedom Hall, was it?
3: No. But I do remember that year. But so. I think it might have been the year that it was going to be Rick Pitino's 500th win, and went down there and played, I think, on a Saturday afternoon, and they had a big party and all his former players there. Probably Xavier's coach, Richard Pitino, was probably there for that game. I could probably ask him if he remembered that. He probably wouldn't want to talk about it. Behind Brian Roberts and London Warren and Chris Wright, Flyers just went in there to Freedom Hall and beat them. They canceled the party. I don't know what they did with the cake, but then that came back. That was brought up in March as a blemish on their resume that year. Well, Coach Grant is on his way out. I'm going to take a real quick 30-second timeout, and then we're going to hear from Coach Grant. Again, the final was Xavier 82, Dayton 76.
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3: Asking back here in the Linder Family Tennis Center near Kings Island as Dayton falls to Xavier 82-76 in this exhibition game. 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
17: Yeah, you know, obviously it's October 7th, and, you know, I thought in the first half, you know, we were able to get a lot of guys in the game. It was good to see different combinations out there. I thought the difference in the first half was the turnovers. I thought we turned the ball over at a high rate. Give Xavier credit. I thought they had something to do with that. But, you know, there's a level of physicality that our guys have to understand the play, that we have to be able to play with. You know, when you're have a lot of guys that this is kind of their first experience, you know, and obviously getting used to the physicality of the game on both sides of the ball, I think that's something that stood out to us. And so, you know, we'll be able to take the film and learn from it. I thought late in the first half, I thought we kind of settled in and started to do some good things. And then I thought there were some good things in the second half. They had some guys that stepped up and made free throws, made plays. And so overall, it was good to play against somebody else, you know, to kind of see where we are and continue to build and grow.
3: You had some guys, and you mentioned some really young guys out there, you know, playing their, in some cases, first type of college basketball, or not a whole lot of games under their belt. But I thought, did they give you the kind of effort and energy that you wanted?
17: Yeah, I thought the effort was really good tonight. I thought they played all the way through. You know, obviously, you know, were mistakes made, of course. You know, and that's what you're gonna see this time of year. But I thought overall, I was really encouraged by the effort. And like I said, I think the biggest thing that stood out to me was the physicality on both sides of the ball that we have to just adjust to. And I think our guys can do that. And just keep growing. Just keep growing.
3: How valuable is this going to be for you this week for to show guys things that you've told them about, but now they can see?
17: Yeah, you know, we kind of came into this game with the mindset that we're working on building habits on the defensive end. We didn't have a scouting report, right? Like, we're not sitting there saying, okay, this is what they play, this is how we're going to, this is what they run, this is how we're going to guard or anything like that. What type of habits do we have in transition? They hurt us in the first half in transition. We did a better job in the second half in transition. What type of habits do we have with pick and roll coverage? We didn't do a very good job of playing to our standard with their pick and roll action. They hurt us in a variety of different ways. So now we've got some film to talk about that, all right, to show here's where we have to get better as we prepare for the regular season to start in 3 weeks. Here's something that we want to see growth with, okay? Here's what we've got to be able to do rebounding-wise. They got, I think, a third or more, maybe 40% of their misses back tonight, right? We got to have a level of physicality to be able to go up and rebound the ball, get clean rebounds so we can get out and attack in transition. And then the other part was the physicality on the other side of the ball, right, from an offensive standpoint. 17 turnovers. We turned it over on one out of every four of our possessions, I believe it was. So the physicality that we got to be able to play with and play through to be able to take care of the ball. So those are some lessons that I think will show up pretty well on film. And then there'll be some things that, you know what, we did pretty good today. All right, and we just got to continue to build off of and grow with.
3: Well, it was a pretty special night, and it was neat to be a part of it.
17: Yeah, awesome. Thank you.
3: All right, Coach, we'll let you go.
17: Okay.
3: Okay, that does wrap things up here. And again, we've got basketball just getting started and a lot more to come on behalf of our studio host, Ian James, pregame host, Parker Testa, and working alongside me, Keith Waliskowski. I'm Larry Hanskin. The final again in this exhibition was Xavier 82, Dayton 76. Thanks for listening, everyone.
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25: Sunny on Thursday with a high of 74. 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
28: They own, they lost their future, they lost their ability to protect their kids and provide for their kids, which is, as parents, as a parent myself, and Julian is, you know, is the worst thing that could possibly happen, more that than themselves. 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
0: What it is, welcome to Planet Tyrus, where we bag up the BS and we spread nothing but the truth. This is my show now. 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

0: It's America with Jimmy Failla. The big news around here in the building is that Fox News is turning 30 years old today. Big deal. Outside the building, the big news announced yesterday is that I'm going to be in Burlington, Vermont on February the 13th at the Flynn Theater. So if you're listening on WVMT or anywhere up there in the Northeast region, those tickets go on sale this Friday morning at 10 a.m. to see me live in Burlington, a reunion to our famous show at the Spank Puppy in 2022. You can get those tickets at foxacrossamerica.com. But wait, there's more. This is the biggest news of the day. If you're listening on KDAWN out in Las Vegas, today is the official announcement. I am coming back to Durango. February 6th, 2027, I will be in Durango for two wild shows. Well, we're moving on. Well, you can't play the theme song from the Jeffersons until I get out of the casino alive. I mean, it sounds like moving on up. You're playing Vegas. It's the nicest casino out there is Durango. It's right up there with Green Valley Ranch and Red Rock. Everything they run at Station's Casinos is basically as nice as anything you're ever going to play as a comedian, a band, or an audience member. If you're just kind of hanging out. We were there last year over Thanksgiving weekend, and we're going to be back there February the 6th. So William, my comedy pimp, who is a lunatic, has given me off the month of January 2027 so I can regroup from the 80 million cities we went to this year. But on February the 6th, my first show of the 2027 tour is going to be happening out in Las Vegas, Nevada. That's a big deal. That's a big deal. We'll have a new hour of material because I'm going to be filming a new comedy special in 2027. So it's all new, including the weight, because it'll be right after the holidays. So I'm sure I'll be a little extra fat for that for the beginning of the tour. But we'll try to get in fighting shape between now and then. But the point is, if you want to see me live in Vegas, February 6th, those tickets go on sale this Friday, foxacrossamerica.com. All right, guys, I wasn't just tooting my own horn on this show today. I was tooting my network's horn. Here's why. I'm going to give you two clips really quick of the media distortion of what Donald Trump said. These are the moments that make Fox News as valuable as we are to the national discourse. They run a counter on all of the garbage coming out of the propaganda press. Okay, I played you this David Brooks clip yesterday, how they said basically, you know, bashing Trump became a business model. And once it became a business model, we stopped even pretending that we were impartial when it came to hanging out with Democrat politicians. Next thing you know, all we did was bash Trump because we knew it got clicks. And we hung out with Democrat politicians because we didn't care. We had already sold out our integrity. That is the reality of right now.
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0: And if you're hate listening to this because you heard Fox News, okay, the reason we're the most trusted network out there, despite everything they throw at us by CNN or MSNBC or any of those garbage outlets, is because we get criticized by President Trump constantly. Do you know how many complaints he's tweeted about Tarloff or, heaven forbid, Martha having Abdul al-Sayed on, or he'll go after Shannon Bream or Kayleigh McEnany? Why? Because he doesn't agree with everything that comes out of our mouths, because our party is not Donald Trump. Our party is America. The reason Fox News is successful is, like me, we make human points. It is not a political point to say we need police. It is a human point, because it doesn't matter what your political affiliation happens to be. If you are getting robbed on a subway platform, you're going to call the cops. Okay, no different than the humanitarian crisis at the border. Or remember when Joe Biden had dementia and he was the president of the United States?
2: You know, the rapidly rising
0: Okay, we told you he had dementia for 4 years. The media said, oh, that's ageist. They're just saying that because he's a Democrat. How dare Fox News show you these cheap fakes? Fox News is alleging that Joe Biden botched the preamble and didn't know all the words. It's a cheap fake, I tell you.
3: We hold these truths to be self-evident. All men and women created by go, you know the thing.
0: Okay, the media spent 4 years telling you Joe Biden was the sharpest man who ever occupied the Oval Office. Think about this. Were it not for Fox News, Joe Scarborough would be the determining factor in public opinion of Joe Biden.
3: Start your tape right now, because I'm about to tell you the truth. And F you if you can't handle the truth. This version of Biden, intellectually, analytically, is the best Biden ever. Not a close second. And I've known him for years. The Brzezinskis have known him for 50 years. If it weren't the truth, I wouldn't say it.
0: You understand? And after Joe Scarborough told you this was the sharpest Biden ever, the best Biden ever, never, not even a close second, he's never been sharper. The guy he was talking about went on TV that night and said this.
4: Making sure that we're able to make every single solitary person eligible for what I've been able to do dealing with everything we have to do with, look, if we finally beat Medicare.
5: Thank you, President Biden, President Trump.
0: And it wasn't the only one. You understand? He glitched out on the debate stage and they pulled him off the ticket.
4: Look, there's so many young women who have been, including a young woman who just was murdered. And he went to the funeral. The idea that she was murdered by an immigrant coming in. They talk about that. But here's the deal. There's a lot of young women are being raped by their in-laws, by their spouses, brothers and sisters, it's just ridiculous. And they can do nothing about it. And they try to arrest them when they cross state lines.
6: Thank you.
0: That was a question about border security. And he said, there's a lot of these women, like the girl who got killed last week. There's a women who get raped by their relatives, by their husbands, and you think about it. And he wants to arrest them when they cross state lines. It was a question about the border. Okay. But the media was telling you the guy was fine when he introduced Vladimir Zelensky as his mortal enemy, President Putin.
4: And now I want to hand it over to the president of Ukraine, who has as much courage as he has determination. Ladies and gentlemen, President Putin.
0: And the media was like, he's fine. Joe Biden went out there when he was trying to assuage concerns about his cognitive abilities and said Donald Trump was his vice president.
4: Look, I wouldn't have picked Vice President Trump to be vice president, but I think she's not qualified to be president.
7: Just a bit outside. He tried the corner and missed.
0: So you understand, Fox News has never been more vital than they are right now because the media just continues to lie to you. When Biden glitched out on the debate stage and they realized 3 minutes in, like, oh, it's over, we have to yank him off the ticket. I said to you at the time, I said, the reason they're agreeing with you is they have to. They know you saw it. Laid bare for an hour and a half on a debate stage. They know they can't put that toothpaste back in the tube. And I said it to you at the time. I said, listen, they're going to admit he's cuckoo for Cocoa Puffs and he has to come off the ticket. And they're going to do that so you think they're being honest. They're going to do that so they can claw back some credibility with their audiences, at which point they will then go right back to work on lying to you about everything else in the world. Okay? And that's what's happening. Listen to Lawrence O'Donnell suggesting that Trump is targeting, Los Angeles. Trump is targeting San Diego. And before you listen to him, here is the full rambling Trump context, clip two.
8: And again, remember, with the word just artificial, it's a little bit high. It's a small price to pay for keeping the world safe, keeping our country safe.
0: Can I stop you for a second
8: there?
0: So he's talking about gas prices. He says, again, remember the war, gas prices are artificial. It's a little bit high, small price to pay for keeping the world safe. But let's give it to me from the beginning, Josh, sorry.
8: And again, remember, with the word just artificial, it's a little bit high. It's a small price to pay for keeping the world safe, keeping our country safe. They can take out a city. Let them take out Los Angeles. Let them take out San Diego. This is a very small price to pay, and it's going to be over with very soon. It's essentially almost over with.
0: Okay, so he's trying to say higher gas prices are a small price to pay to keep them from getting a nuclear weapon. Okay, if you don't stop them, you know, you're letting them take out San Diego, you're letting them take out L.A. What the real problem is, and I'll talk about this on my TV show this weekend, is the crowd did cheer. Okay, so everybody just trying to human shield Trump on this one is not being entirely truthful with you either. We live in a hyper-partisan moment, but it's because Lawrence O'Donnell and people like him want you to believe Donald Trump said, go blow up L.A. Clip three.
6: While you were working, Donald Trump, in a speech, talking about how it's a small price to pay to have higher gas prices in order to prevent Iran from having a nuclear weapon. This is what he said about Iran possibly having a nuclear weapon. These are the words of the President of the United States. He said, they can take out a city, let them take out Los Angeles, let them take out San Diego.
8: It's a small price to pay for keeping the world safe, keeping our country safe. They can take out a city. Let them take out Los Angeles. Let them take out San Diego. This is a very small price to pay.
6: So there's President of the United States suggesting nuclear targets for a foreign power's nuclear weapons.
8: He is so full of shit, this guy.
0: It's so bananas. And you understand, Trump has wiped out their military. We now have as much oil flowing through the Strait of Hormuz as we did before the conflict. Do they talk about that in the press? No. Do they talk about the fact that Iran doesn't have the wherewithal to strike us here in the homeland? No. Okay, their job is to sell you this maximum strength Tylenol, this version of news that's going to affect your body in the most jarring way, because they don't look at themselves as reporters, as analysts. They straight up are activists. I don't even want to say they're masquerading as journalists because they aren't. How many clips can I give you where there's a liberal viewpoint in the world and they're literally talking down to you about daring to even question the legitimacy of, let me give you an example. Here's Chuck Todd over at NBC. Talking about the Hunter Biden laptop hoax. Now, mind you, Hunter Biden was federally charged because the information on his laptop was legitimate. He has since admitted it was legitimate. His business partners testified against him under oath and threat of perjury. But here was Chuck Todd talking into the camera as if this was all some type of a Russian hoax, and I don't know how you guys sleep at night.
9: Instead of Roger Stone and WikiLeaks, it's Rudy Giuliani and some computer guy in Delaware. So this didn't work. So he'll try another planted story or another, you know, Russian, use some other, you know, discredited Russian propaganda. And for those of you spreading misinformation, shame on you. Shame on you. I don't know how some of you sleep at night. We're doing this for a living on television.
0: And is there any acknowledgement that he's wrong?
10: Not even close.
0: You see, the media does this thing. Okay, it's called, I call it This Is a Man, okay? And it's a montage of qualifiers. They introduce a lie into the political bloodstream, and then they use it as a qualifier, a never-ending qualifier. So you'll watch someone on MSNBC like Lawrence O'Donnell. He'll be like, this is a man who colluded with Russia. This is a man who said there were fine people on both sides in Charlottesville. This is a man who slandered dead troops as suckers and losers. This is a man who told you to inject bleach into your body during COVID. This is a man who said Iran should attack Los Angeles. All of these things are lies, but they're being pounded into your skull by the propaganda press while people sit around them on set and nod their heads yes, as if we've all shaken hands on the reality that this crap is true. And that's where the media is failing everybody in this country, because the people who consume their content are a lot less informed than the people who listen to Fox. People who listen to Fox, half of you yell at us all day like, can't believe Tarloff was on. Why'd you book Abdul al-Sayed? Because America is not about ostracizing people who disagree with you. It's about coexisting with them. It's about the fact that what unites us is supposed to be greater than what divides us, and that our real enemies are not political pundits. It's the ruling class. If you are a civilian, you don't work in the government. You know who your enemy is? Not the other civilian who votes for the political party you don't. Your enemy

0: you know, there's so many dumb stats in baseball, but the point is, if you lead the league in something, it's in italics. Say you hit 57 home runs. If it's in italics, it means you lead the league. On the back of the American baseball card, Donald Trump leads the league, okay, in the highest median household income ever. We've never made more money as Americans than we do under Trump. On the back of the baseball card, he leads. We've never had a lower recorded poverty rate than the one we have right now. We've never had less poor people than we do right now. We've never had more rich people than we do right now. And oh, by the way, it's the lowest recorded murder rate in the history of the United States of America. So we've never been richer. We've never been safer. And they want you to believe he's an existential threat to our democracy. And the truth is, you would believe him if there was nobody else out there like Fox to call bull.
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1: Sunny on Thursday with a high of 74. I'm Chief Meteorologist Austin Chaney for WHIO.
2: Bang, there it is, Fox Across America. If you've been following these Abdul al-Sayed shenanigans, one of his favorite attacks against Mike Rogers in Michigan is he says he's not from here because he's got a winter home down in Florida. Well, as it turns out, Abdul al-Sayed was caught on a rally bragging a couple years earlier that he has dual citizenship. So he wants you to be mad at Mike Rogers for having a house in Florida, but you give him a free pass for not being a citizen of Egypt, which is bananas. Abdul Sayed told us he was a doctor. He's not a doctor. He's criticizing Mike Rogers for having a Florida house, yet he apparently also lives in Egypt. This guy's whole campaign is a freaking pyramid scheme. I mean, come on. There it is. Here's Abdul al-Sayed, clip 9.
3: First is that I carry dual citizenship, right? And I grew up spending most of my summers in another country where I understood what it meant not to have the right to self-govern.
2: Huh. So Mike Rogers is not from here because he likes to go to Florida once in a while. But Abdul al-Sayed spends his summers in Egypt. And everything is A-OK.
4: What a fraud.
2: Really is just the dumbest time there's ever been to be alive. We're going to make some sense of it in the next hour. Kennedy, the woman who gave me my start here on the Fox News Channel, is going to give you the only metric that matters between now and the midterms. And I find this fascinating. I mean, she calls her podcast Kennedy Saves the World. Apparently, here's why. We'll find out at the top of the hour.
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9: Depend on it.
10: He wants to know more. I'm Lisa Lacera, Fox News. President Trump says Russia needs to share more information about a suspected case of the plague.
11: President Trump says Russian health officials are sharing a little about a suspected case of the pneumonic plague that killed one lab worker in Siberia.
12: We expect them to share it a lot with our people. I just met with our people. We have brilliant experts. They know everything about what's going on. And all of that information is going through them.
11: Speaking with reporters in the Oval Office, the president says Russia says the case is very much under control. President Trump also notes he has a call set up with Russian President Vladimir Putin. Today is Putin's birthday.
10: Fox's Jared Halpern at the White House, an official with the World Health Organization, is also calling on Russia to provide more information. This evening, the president traveled to San Antonio, Texas, in support of Senate candidate Ken Paxton, who's running a close race against Democrat James Tallarico.
9: A vote for Tallarico is a vote to turn Texas into a dirty, failing, crime-ridden third world dumping ground. And a vote for Ken Paxton is a vote to save Texas and defend everything that made Texas great.
10: The latest polling has Tallarico leading Paxton, the state's current attorney general. In 2023, Paxton was impeached by the Texas State House over allegations of misusing his office to aid a campaign donor, but was acquitted by the state Senate. Tropical storm Isaias is gaining strength off eastern Mexico. Forecasters say it should become the first hurricane of the season by tomorrow morning before it enters the Gulf Coast later this week. Landfall expected late Friday or early Saturday between the Mississippi coast and the Florida Panhandle. The storm is on track to become the latest first Atlantic hurricane in 121 years. 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
1: 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I'm Chief Meteorologist Austin Chaney for WHIO.
13: You've told us that the most important thing about WHIO is the weather. It's a big responsibility and our first priority. It's such a big deal to us that we've staffed a full team of local meteorologists featuring Chief Meteorologist Austin Chaney. 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
1: 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Back in action, hour number two of a three-hour masterpiece you know and love as Fox Across America with Jimmy Failla. Kennedy stopping by to help us mark the 30th anniversary of the Fox News Channel, which launched on October 7th, 1996. Yankees were just getting ready to win the World Series, which is exactly what they're getting ready to do right now on this 30th anniversary.
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1: A lot of our Tampa affiliates got a kick out of that one. 888-788-9910. If you want to be a part of this conversation, John O'Colbaugh is going to be here as well. Another All-American success story. Who wrote a best-selling book called Taken for Granted, How the Democrats Failed Black America. Gianno will be the first to tell you he never met his dad. His mom was addicted to crack. He was in and out of a lot of poor situations growing up. And now he is a best-selling author. He runs a charity, the Coldwell Institute, that regularly hosts events at Mar-a-Lago. He's tight with the president as they work side by side on initiatives to help the black community. He is a guy who came from nothing and is doing everything, which is America in a nutshell, which is Fox News in a nutshell. We were the biggest underdog in the history of television, an actual punchline when this network was launched back in 1996. And now we truly are the most dominant cultural force in media, the most famous channel on earth, and by metric rating, also the most watched source of news anywhere in the world. So honored to be a part of that is a guy who doesn't really have a news background. Like, I'm not here to break the news. I'll make fun of it. I'll hold up that funhouse mirror to the world and give you, I always call it an audio safe space for cool people. And all that means is if you're cool, you can show up here and be anything you want if you're cool about it. That's it. Doesn't matter. You don't have to have a political affiliation. Be an independent. Doesn't matter. If you're cool, we're happy to have you. Okay. Democrat, nobody cares. We might make fun of you a little bit, but if you're cool, you're cool. Happy to have you around. And the same thing for all you nutty Republican friends that I have out there. Okay, I'm one of you. But on the air, I'm not here to be a Republican. I'm just here to be an American. So 888-788-9910 if you want to be a part of this conversation, which in this hour, I love this one so much. Okay, do you remember, jog your brain, because we're talking about the midterms now, and you know, one of the fundamental things that is on the ballot is border security. We're not calling it border security, okay? The Democrats are calling it abolish ICE. Now, the truth is they don't want to abolish ICE. They're the ones who passed the laws that ICE is enforcing. In fact, it was Tom Homan who received a medal under Barack Obama for deporting 1 million people in 1 year, okay?
3: Tell them like it is.
1: Deep down, it's like the police. They know we need them. They just like to scapegoat people to make their way back into power. Okay, yeah, did people like idiots like AOC and yeah, I don't doubt, you know, Rashida Tlaib, some of those moon bats. Yeah, they said in 2020 they want to defund the police. I get it. But the vast majority of Democrats know we need them. But what abolish ICE is a larger conversation about is immigration. And they're openly now admitting that their priority, if they take back the House and the Senate, is a pathway to citizenship for immigrants, okay, who came here illegally. Not people who filled out the forms, did the paperwork, and waited in line. The people who actually broke the law and cut the line, they want them to be prioritized.
4: That's not right.
1: But why do they want them to be prioritized, Jimmy? Tell me the freaking story already, fatso. Okay, it's because the great replacement theory, something we were told is racist, white nationalist, all that fun, stupid grab bag of social justice jargon designed to stifle debate. Okay, the great replacement theory is something they now flat out admit to. 5 years ago, if you went on the air and said Democrats are just trying to import migrants so they can register them to vote and replace the Americans who no longer support their party, they'd be like, who let Hitler into the room? What kind of, you know, Klan rally we have in here today? Great replacement pathway to citizenship for illegals. Here is Chuck Schumer openly admitting in front of cameras and microphones yesterday that the future of America hinges on registering these illegal immigrants to vote in this country. Okay, that's a real thing that Chuck Schumer said.
5: Chuck Schumer is a clown.
1: Here it is, clip 21.
6: Now more than ever, we're short of workers. We have a population that is not reproducing it on its own with the same level that it used to. The only way we're going to have a great future in America is if we welcome and embrace immigrants, the Dreamers, and all of them, because our ultimate goal is to help the Dreamers but get a path to citizenship for all 11 million or however many undocumented there are here.
1: A pathway to citizenship for all 11 million or however many undocumented there are here. And that's the legalese for he knows there's a hell of a whole lot more.
3: Bingo.
1: And they let them in, banking on the fact that they could get them onto government entitlement programs, at which point they could count on them to vote. That is the Democrat goal. If you said that 5 years ago, you might have gotten a phone call from your boss, depending on where you worked. Hey, the great replacement theory, really? Is that what you're dabbling in now? You conspiratorial racist? What are you doing, man? And there's Chuck Schumer admitting the thing. Just flat out, no, we got to get these people who all 11 or however many undocumented. You know what undocumented means, guys? Illegal. Undocumented is the word they use for illegal. They say, well, he's placing scorn on these people. Just because they broke the laws to come into our country, cut the immigration line, doesn't mean they should be talked bad about. No, actually, it does. Okay, they're here illegally. Okay. If you get a DUI, they charge you with DUI. That's what they charge. Driving under the influence. That's what they charge you with. They don't call you an adventurous driver. It's great. It's so stupid. They're not homeless. They're free range people. You understand? No, it doesn't. We need to focus on actions more than words. But in the Democratic Party, the reason they focus on words is so you can't attack them for their actions. That's what's happening out in Minneapolis. So you get, $100 billion in Somali fraud. If you go, what's up with the Somali fraud? They go, what do you got against brown people? Oh, God, who let Racy McRaceface in here? Okay, you understand? And now there's no conversation about the Somali fraud because you're defending yourself against allegations that you're a racist. That's how it works. Okay, so what Chuck Schumer and the Democrats are trying to do, and I'm just telling you this because I care, okay, is they want to subsidize poverty for everybody that would come into the country illegally. What I mean by that is if you come in and they're like, all right, here's free healthcare. All right, great. Here's a stimulus check, right? Here's a phone, whatever you got. Okay, here it is. Great. Okay. Now, in order for you to keep getting that, you've got to keep voting for the people who give it to you. Okay. That's where there were a lot of people that thought, in a roundabout way, the Great Society was like an incentivized poverty. The highest rate of black homeownership in this country, the highest rate of an intact nuclear family occurred before the passing of the Great Society because you wound up making more money to be apart than you did to be together. It's like student loans. Okay. I was applying for student loans. My parents were together. Okay. I wasn't going to get any. Okay. My parents got divorced a year later. The offers doubled. Okay. It's an incentivized poverty structure in this country. They don't love the nuclear family. But again, it's not that that's a government plot so much as it's politically viable to keep people in poverty, because if they're counting on the government for a paycheck, then the government's counting on them for a vote.
4: That's true. That is true.
1: So when he says, no, they've got to have a pathway to citizenship, you know who they don't talk about? The people waiting in line. They don't talk about the people that are actually doing this the right way. The people who came here to assimilate, pursue the American dream, and cheer the country on. No, what Chuck Schumer is catering to is the people, the military-aged men who came here with no families. They're called dreamers, yeah, because they dreamt on bailing on their family, coming to America, hopping it up on welfare. And it's not to say there aren't hardworking people in there just the same. Of course there are. But what he's catering to is not the people who want to move here legally and pursue the American dream. He's catering to the people who came here illegally, broke the law, and he says they deserve a pathway to citizenship. But that pathway to citizenship comes with voting rights, which is why Chuck Schumer is now openly saying something you were considered racist to say 5 years ago. Okay? There's an empathy now for lawbreakers that never existed before. It's an outgrowth of the woke white George Floyd era. And for that reason, the guy who follows the law is no longer the priority over the guy who breaks it. When they talk about all of these stupid woke bail reforms and everything in between, all you're really doing is saying, well, the people who broke the law, maybe they had a rough upbringing. Maybe there wasn't a lot of jobs in their neighborhood, so they raped a few women. Time was you're having a bad Tuesday. And that's kind of the crazy approach they've taken to this sort of thing. So much so, okay, that Abigail Spanberger, she's a governor down in Virginia, the Commonwealth of Virginia. Abigail Spanberger, when she got into office, fired the entire state parole board and replaced them with a hand-picked group of successors. Okay, she's the governor. Maybe she can do that. But here's something I want you to understand. Okay, when it comes to violent crime, 80% of violent crime is committed against members of the same race. So if you have 80 white murderers, okay, or 100 white murderers, and you're like, ah, we're not going to charge them. We got too many white guys in jail. You let them out, 80% of the time, you're going to wind up harming a white person. Okay, these crimes are committed oftentimes against members of the same race. So you're looking out for the lawbreakers at the expense of the law abiders. Why do I bring that up? Because Abigail Spanberger's parole board just let 8 of the 10 nominees out on parole, despite the fact that they are guilty of murder, rape, and pedophilia. These are not my words. I'm not trying to get you worked up. Here they are reporting on it on the news in Virginia, clip 22.
3: Early in her term, Virginia Governor Abigail Spanberger fired all of former Governor Glenn Youngkin's parole board members and chose her own hand-picked replacements. On Thursday, during their monthly meeting, that group agreed to release 8 out of 10 felons on parole. This group includes murderers, rapists, and child predators, many who had decades left on their sentences.
1: Wrap your head around that. Murderers, rapists, and sexual predators, child predators, who had decades left on their sentences. Meaning these people did some of the most unspeakably vile things you can do to another human being, and they're just free to go. Because the Democrats are trying to cater to those communities as potential voters. Hey, I know you killed a bunch of people, but you know what? America is systemically racist. So what if we let you go free? Here's a check from the government. Tell all your friends. Tell all your murdery, rapey friends that the Democrats let you go free and to vote for us this fall. We need you. Our big tent party. I know you live in a tent, but yeah, you be in our tent. And you've got to stimulate. That's what they're doing. Okay, that's real, man. That's real. Okay, do you think there's another news network in the world tonight reporting on the fact that Abigail Spanberger's woke parole board just let 8 out of 10 murderers, rapists, and child predators out on bail? And you know the answer to that is no. It's the 30th anniversary of Fox News. We will never be more important than we are in this moment of hyperson. Hyper-partisan activism masquerading as some form of journalism, okay? And the reason it works again and again and again is these are human points. You don't have to be a Republican to know that letting a child rapist with a 20-year sentence out free is a bad idea. You don't have to be a Republican to know that letting a murderer who has 30 years left to serve out on bail is a bad idea, or heaven forbid a rape. You don't need to be. These are not Republican points. They're human points. Okay, the media makes political points. We make human points. Sometimes the president doesn't agree with them, and we get bad tweets in the middle of the night. That's fine. That's America. You got to be a big boy. You got to face criticism. But the reason we continue to grow is we're the only ones looking out for you in this age of maximum strength wokeism, where the criminals get more favorable treatment than the people following the law.
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23: Sunny on Thursday with a high of 74. I'm Chief Meteorologist Austin Chaney for WHIO.

0: Fox Across America with Jimmy Failla, and probably the hardest part of living in the era of Trump is finding out that a lot of your heroes are stupid. Phil Collins is as talented as a musician as we've had here in these great United States and around the world for that matter. If you've ever watched Rock in Rio when he closes it with an iconic performance of Take Me Home. If you've ever seen the memes about how Phil Collins was the only guy who could walk around dressed like he was going to fix the photocopier in the office, only to end up on stage playing that outrageously good drum breakdown in a song like In the Air Tonight. Okay, I revere Phil Collins. Okay, he has a live album that I consider as good as anything that's ever been recorded. But his assessment of modern day America, kind of embarrassing to me as somebody who's a little more well-versed in this particular song than he is. Phil Collins telling my man Piers Morgan, who was just on Fox News Saturday night, that he has a song in the tank about MAGA called Fat People with Guns. Okay, which is just dumb because like Bruce Springsteen and Tom Morello before him, this is an attempt to glom some long lost relevance by picking a fight with Trump, getting back on the map, fronting some of these dopey No Kings protests where Bruce Springsteen gets up there looking like an aging lesbian and sings Born to Walk because he doesn't move as good as he used to. But you know what feels good in his veins? Relevance. That's what these guys ultimately miss. In theory, Phil Collins shouldn't be complaining about fat guys with guns. He should maybe be hiring one to legally go get him back into the house his wife threw him out of when she left him for another man. Or maybe he should address the fact that in his home country, over in the UK, they're now handing out rape pamphlets to advise all of the mass migrants coming into their country that don't respect the rights of women that in the UK, you're kind of supposed to. You know, unless you're in Paris, just do whatever the hell you want. The cops aren't even armed. But the point is, I love Phil Collins as a musician. But as a guy who has to cover politics for a living, it's heartbreaking to know that there are a lot of things coming in the air tonight, none of which are actual perspective. Kennedy's coming by in a minute. She is, of course, an MTV VJ, and we're going to discuss this a little while longer. Here is the aforementioned Phil Collins clip, clip 27.
1: Got a song that's waiting to be written called Fat People with Guns, which is about America, you know? And I'll just write that phrase down so I don't forget it.
2: That was embarrassing.
0: I got a song waiting because Fat People with Guns, which is about America. Is that what it is? Because America, to be clear, is like all on Ozempic anyway. Maybe you should Fat People with Fluoride. So you're surrounded by nicer teeth than you are over there in the UK. I don't have the answer. But the point is, the reason so many of these rockers gravitate towards these causes is because if you notice, they're not exactly burning up the charts these days. They're not exactly selling out around the world. I like Phil Collins. He's actually in bad shape. He can't play the drums anymore because his back is banged up. So I'm not mad at him. But a comment like that just makes him sound stupid. Best case scenario, maybe. You know, we might be ill-informed. Maybe that's the best case scenario. And the worst case scenario is he's stupid. But the point is, when you start wading into these things, by default, as you know, you alienate half of your potential audience. But more importantly, you drive us further apart. Okay, the thing that makes music so magical is that it transcends political lines. You don't have to care who someone votes for in the midterms to like a really well-written song, of which Phil Collins has dozens of them. But the minute you start interrupting the song to tell us fascists are running the government, we're all gonna die, you've kind of bummed out the whole entire dance floor. Okay, but when you're somebody like Tom Morello raging against the machine by actually supporting the people who mandated the masks and everything else, you've actually joined the machine.
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4: Fox News. I'm Tom Rigotti. President Trump rallying with thousands of supporters in San Antonio, Texas tonight as he tries to give a boost to State Attorney General Ken Paxton, who's in an unexpectedly tight race for the Senate against Democratic state lawmaker James Tallarico.
5: A vote for Tallarico is a vote to turn Texas into a dirty, failing, crime-ridden third world dumping ground.
4: The Real Clear Politics poll average shows Tallarico leading Paxton by about 3 points. A tropical storm is expected to slam into the Gulf Coast.
6: Isaias is going through rapid intensification and could be a Category 2 storm as it approaches the northern Gulf late Friday into early Saturday. The overall impact is expected 5 to 7 foot storm surge, along with hurricane force gusts leading to widespread power outages, excessive rainfall where you could have double digit rain.
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7: 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I'm Chief Meteorologist Austin Chaney for WHIO.
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0: Across America with Jimmy Fallon, celebrating our 30th anniversary on the air. Joining me now in studio, the woman who gave me my start and nearly my finish on multiple occasions, host of the Kennedy Saves the World podcast, the K-Train back in the station. Happy anniversary.
1: Jim, you and I have been on Fox News for 30 years now. 30 years combined. 30 years.
0: Somebody asked me this morning, like, what were you doing in 1996? I was like, whippets. I was doing whippets on the corner of Broadway.
1: I was at the, just back from the MTV Beach House.
0: Ooh,
1: in
0: October
1: of 96.
0: Wow. You know what I was getting ready to do in 96 for real? Watch the Yankees win the World Series.
1: That's absolutely right.
0: Beat the Braves that year.
1: I'll never forget because I was good friends with Scott Ian, the guitarist for Anthrax, who was the biggest Yankees fan I know.
0: Oh, I love that.
1: And when they won, I happened to be in Portland, Oregon, and I called him, and he was sobbing. Like, he couldn't even talk. It was the sweetest thing in the world.
0: Man, this is a lot for people to digest at this hour of the day, but when the Yankees won, we went to a strip club called Bear Elegance.
1: Yeah,
0: it's a family show. Family show.
1: That's right.
0: And I'll never forget, because I had all my brother and all my dirtbag friends from Long Island, and a girl who worked there was also a huge Yankee fan and went to my college, Nassau Community College. And the Yankees had won the World Series. We came running up the stairs and she made out with me at the top of the stairs in front of all my friends. And they were like, who is this guy? What is he, from the future?
1: Was she a dancer there?
0: Yes, of course.
1: That's amazing.
0: But imagine if you were one of my 17 or 18 year old friends.
1: And Jimmy kissed a stripper.
0: Jenny, where are you going? She knows that story. again, the 1996 moment this network launched in, I wasn't actually a part of it on the news side, but I was very much in tune with that zeitgeist because the Yankees hadn't won since 78 and they beat the Braves. It was a Joe Girardi triple in game six with Jimmy Key on the mound. Charlie Hayes caught the last out of the series off the bat of Luis Polonia, former Yankee. Mark Lemke was there somewhere. But it was such an iconic moment in the city. And Fox at the time was kind of a punchline, you know, to other news networks. But something I talked about with Will Cain today, I'm contractually obligated to work him in to 2 times an hour. You have to say
1: it's
0: his
1: nice.
0: Name.
1: I'm glad you do.
0: They do. They have it for different hosts. You work it in. They used to have me do that for Hannity.
1: Mine is Britt Hill.
0: Yeah, and I like that about you. Okay.
1: Greg Gutfeld stole that from me?
0: Yeah, he likes to run with it. Well, last year they had me hyping Hannity. They're like, he needs the bounce. Jimmy mentioned him on the bigger show.
1: Jimmy Bounce.
0: I get it. Yeah, the Jimmy
1: Bounce.
0: It's
1: a known factor.
0: It's a thing. As they drag me out by my ear. Like, all right, Fats, not today. We can humor this for all days. Not today. It's the anniversary. But anyway, we're having this conversation. It is a very good American success story in the sense that the network was an underdog from word one. But more importantly than the sporting aspect of it is the fact that I don't think the average person realized how needed it was to just have a counter voice in the media huddle.
1: Oh, I knew because I was a conservative at a very liberal network.
0: Yeah.
1: And so I would ask anyone who would listen, why isn't there a conservative outlet?
0: Mm-hmm.
1: And the answer, and I even asked Peter Jennings this once. We were on the same flight. We're at the airport. And I was like, why are you guys all liberals?
0: Yeah.
1: And I was like, newsrooms lean so far left. Yeah. Why is that? It's lame.
0: Yeah.
1: Like, you know, conservatives want news as well.
0: Yeah.
1: And he totally dismissed me as like, well, it's because we all came of age in the 60s and we're idealists. And, you know, we see the Republican government as requiring us to hold truth to power. And it's like, what about when there's a Democrat administration? Yeah. We see what happens like time and time again. And then finally, like Rupert Murdoch was looking around going, why isn't there a conservative network? And Fox News was born.
0: Bam! And away we went. And what I love so much about it is a lot of the criticism aimed at us for being a conservative network was coming from this fraudulent pretense that there weren't liberal networks.
1: Yes.
0: Meaning we're liberal, but the network itself is impartial.
1: Yeah, exactly.
0: We're just calling balls and strikes at this Dodgers-Braves game, and we happen to be wearing a Yasiel Puig jersey for some reason. I don't know why. But that was the whole scam. And for a lot of people, okay, we did as a network give voice to voiceless people who I don't think anyone realized how egregious it was, though, until the era of Trump, because you started to see the media radically distort things that were happening in real time. And the truth is, Trump said a lot of unconventional things that would have disqualified another candidate in another time.
1: An establishment candidate from either party at any other time.
0: Any other time. But because it wasn't enough to just
1: Could you just imagine Mitt Romney 4 years earlier, and if there was a grab him by the P word tape that came out?
0: No. Amazing. Think about Trump. Trump went after John McCain. He's like, I like my heroes who don't get captured.
1: Oh,
0: if you did that in a Republican primary in any other year but 2016, it was your last day in the race.
1: Yeah.
0: And then you did an event for veterans. You made a donation. And then you made that speech they all make where they're like, well, we're dropping out, but the fight's just beginning.
1: Mm-hmm.
0: And then you fly off to an all-inclusive with your side piece. You know, I get it. I mean, we all have these fantasies. But anyway, we're talking to Kennedy. And the point is, they needed to cheat his words to make them worse.
1: Mm-hmm.
0: And it mobilized a lot of people to his side because there was somebody out there playing. Oh, no, he didn't say all Mexicans are rapists and drug dealers. He said they're sending drugs, they're sending crimes, they're sending rapists. The rest, I assume, are good people,
1: yeah.
0: Which is, again, not an ideal quote. Okay, but the minute the media makes the story something that it isn't,
1: mm-hmm.
0: it, I think, galvanized a lot of people to his side.
1: Yes.
0: Isn't that
1: because they wanted to hear the truth.
0: Yeah.
1: And they wanted to hear a vision for the country that they agreed with.
0: Mm-hmm. You know what else is interesting about it, though? And this is something we'll never get credit for, is everybody's like, we're just human shielding for Trump. Do you know how many times a year? Let me give you an over-under. I think it's over, okay? But my over-under is 12 and a half times a year. He wakes up to pee at 2 in the morning and absolutely annihilates this channel because he doesn't agree with something mm-hmm. we've said. That probably happens at least 10 times a year, doesn't it? When was the last time you heard a Democrat, you roll a screen against MSNBC? Never, because they're getting the coverage they want. They're getting every call, okay? They're doing a LeBron flop, and the ref's like, it was a charge.
1: Whereas on Fox News, we'll tell you to shut up and dribble.
0: Bang! But again, I love that, because one of the things that we're trying to do, okay, is make human points. I say this all the time. A lot of issues are framed through the lens of politics. Can I give you a human point? Mm-hmm. Abigail Spanberger, here's a real clip, Commonwealth of Virginia. She fired Glenn Youngkin's parole board, chose handpicked successors. Yesterday, they let 8 of 10 people out on parole who have more than 2 decades remaining on convictions for rape, murder, and child predators.
1: Wow.
0: Okay, you don't have to be into politics. Like, if you're looking at this as a political lens, you're failing society. The human story here is these victims and these people should be in jail. Just listen to the clip, clip 22.
1: And the future victims.
0: Yeah, imagine. Yeah, clip. Here's clip 22.
2: Early in her term, Virginia Governor Abigail Spanberger fired all of former Governor Glenn Youngkin's parole board members and chose her own hand-picked replacements. On Thursday, during their monthly meeting, that group agreed to release 8 out of 10 felons on parole. This group includes murderers, rapists, and child predators, many who had decades left on their sentences.
0: 7 of the 8 had more than 2 decades on their sentences. One of them had 9 years. Murder, rape, child predators. But the point is, like, when we highlight a story like that, the media frames it as like, well, what's the ethnic makeup of these people getting paroled? And why is Fox mad at that? We're like, no, it's enough. But that's the framing. You know, think about the fraud in Minneapolis. We say like, this sure seems to be a lot of fraud out there in Minneapolis. And they go, what do you got against brown people? And we're like, nothing. They're ripping off other brown people.
1: No, I have something against corrupt people.
0: Yeah.
1: I also have something against murderous rapists.
0: Yeah. Not ideal. I mean,
1: I know it's a hot take. I know it's a controversial opinion.
0: In this day and age.
1: Yeah.
0: So it brings me to Phil Collins. Okay. You as the BoJack of the media, 2 sports star, MTV, Fox News, and everything else along the way. Phil Collins told Piers Morgan he's writing a song about America called Fat People with Guns.
1: Awesome. So he's met my family.
0: and mine. and what I enjoy about it, first and foremost, is like Phil Collins is in the UK.
1: Yeah.
0: Okay, they're not exactly setting the world on fire right now.
1: No, they are. They're right next door to France, which actually is setting their own world on fire.
0: But in the UK, they're actually handing out rape pamphlets because of all the mass migration from cultures who don't respect women's rights.
1: Hi there. Here's a quick pamphlet. We don't like rape. Like, we'll look the other way because we don't want to be cultural appropriators. And we know that child marriage and child rape is like a thing for you guys.
0: And
1: we're not going to send the police like to pockets where it's going on constantly.
0: No.
1: We are so giving and understanding.
0: Yeah, we don't want to further stereotypes. It's so crazy.
1: And those 9-year-old girls, they're so bratty. Like, you're probably doing something right.
0: Lindsay Clancy, am I right, you guys? It's so crazy. Here is Phil Collins. Just listen to this cute bite, clip 27.
3: Got a song that's waiting to be written called Fat People with Guns, which is about America, you know? And I'll just write that phrase down so I don't forget it.
1: Wow, you're so brilliant. Thank you for taking us through the process of your current mediocrity.
0: Well, that's what I wanted to ask, okay? I feel like all of these people glomming on to this current no Kingsy type situation we have before the midterms are just trying to grab some relevance back, because you get relevance from picking.
1: Yeah, and you get addicted to it after decades and decades of hit after hit.
0: Yeah.
1: And then for a lot of people, the muse leaves you.
0: Yeah.
1: For whatever reason. For some people, it's drugs and alcohol. For others, you know, like Robin Williams, it's things like dementia and Parkinson's.
0: Yeah.
1: And it's sad.
0: Yeah.
1: But there is also a humility and understanding the season of life that you're actually in.
0: Mm-hmm.
1: And it's like, you know, sorry, Phil, it's not Susu Studio.
0: Billy,
1: o'clock.
0: Billy lost your number. She's like, hey, as a matter of fact, I'm done here. But
1: yeah, the only thing in the air tonight are hot farts, Phil.
0: It's got a groovy kind of love handles. It's not good. But his wife threw him out of the house in Miami.
1: Yeah.
0: His wife threw him out for a younger guy. He was living on the street, suing to get back into his own house. You might argue he could use a fat person with a gun who works for the local police department.
1: Exactly.
0: To get him back into his house.
1: Maybe private security.
0: Imagine such a thing.
1: Yeah, that's an intimidating force.
0: But I definitely...
1: And I'm proud of that.
0: No, it matters. But I actually agree with that. Because that... There's a thing going on right now. Like, we talked about this last week. You were talking about how Oliver Anthony, Richmond, north of Richmond, mm-hmm. actually wrote a protest song that is a young man's game.
1: Yeah.
0: And it matters because you're feeling the pain of a young man who's struggling in the current conditions. When a guy who's worth $100 million shows up and sings Times Are Hard, you don't really believe him.
1: It's not hard. It's not hard for George Clooney. It's not hard for Bruce Springsteen.
0: Yeah.
1: They're completely out of touch. They're trying to seem cool.
0: Mm-hmm.
1: And their empty words do nothing for people who actually struggle.
0: Thank you. And the only way times are going to get hard is if they get a pill involved. And it's like, when you think of that reality for these people, they're trying to sell relatability. And I think that's the worst use of, like, superstardom.
1: They're trying to sell musical Viagra.
0: Yeah, that's a great point. And I think it's the worst trait. I think there was a time in this country, okay, Hollywood blew this too, where we kind of accepted that there was a quality of life dynamic between us and A-list Hollywood actors who were winning Oscars. And that's why we, you know, vicariously lived through them on nights like the Oscars.
1: Yeah.
0: The minute they started saying, like, it's hard for all of us, we're like, is
1: no,
0: it though?
1: No, it's not.
0: Is it, babe?
1: And even Deborah Messing, like, endorsing Bruce Blakeman.
0: Uh-huh.
1: I was like, oh, she's doing that because she doesn't have, like, royalty checks like she used to.
0: Yeah, maybe.
1: Like, she used to be able to, and that's, I don't want to hear from rich liberals mm-hmm. who insulate themselves with, you know, PR bubbles and gated security compounds and armed guards and all that stuff, who tell the rest of us how to live.
0: Yeah.
1: Who've completely lost touch with normal life itself. And someone like Deborah Messing, it's like, it probably sucks for her now, and all of a sudden, like, she's red-pilled.
0: Yeah.
1: And it's like... Yeah, too little, too late. I'm sorry. Like, great. Yeah, you're endorsing a guy who will be a lot more rational than Seabiscuit, who's in Albany right now.
0: Kathy Hochul. I've once got in trouble for this, but I've always said people don't like Kathy Hochul, but that voice is very, like, a fellas, if you're ever in a pinch and you need to lose a boner, a Kathy Hochul sound
1: clip. Just listen to anything.
0: Is going to...
1: I think.
0: Let's go, Buffalo.
1: Zoran, Mom, Donnie, why is no one cheering?
0: Let's go, Buffalo. That's what she said, and nobody cheered. Did you see the Mom Donnie tweet on frickin' October 7th?
1: Oh, he's disgusting.
0: He's just gross. He's the worst one out there right now. He really is, and he's just...
1: That's why I highlight him on my Enemies of Freedom tour. And when I first added him to the list, no one knew who he was in the Midwest. And now the second they see his stupid face with his dumb dimples, like, everyone just boos mercilessly because they know that virus is infecting the Democrat Party.
0: All of it. I mean, if the Democrats win in the midterms, AOC is the front runner in 2028 because she kind of has all that heat behind her from the socialist side. I think it's going to be Newsom, but I'm just saying the midterms will probably determine who does what.
1: Newsom will do better on a debate stage.
0: Yeah, oh, definitely.
1: Like, he is used to debating people. She does not debate anyone she disagrees with.
0: Nothing.
1: It is the dumbest strategy for her, because she should be going on opposing networks. She should be going into hostile territory, but she doesn't.
0: Yeah, look at what Abdul Al-Sayed did. He came on and hung out and did a long interview with Martha.
1: He fell in love with her.
0: I know he did, but who hasn't?
1: Exactly, you know, right, Jimmy.
0: The amount of orders of protection she has against, it's stunning.
1: Yeah.
0: But you make one good point about Newsom, and then we'll go to break. I saw him debate DeSantis. Remember how it was the greatest thing in the world, because Newsom's a sociopath. So... towards the end of the debate, actually, remember they went to commercial and then just didn't come back?
1: Mm-hmm.
0: Okay, DeSantis threw up that poop map of San Francisco, talking about the places where people poop, and we now have an app reporting on it in real time. And it was so great because Newsom, being a sociopath, goes, well, you know, what that app is misrepresenting is it's not a real-time map. And if you look at this quadrant, the poops are actually, he's now debating whether the veracity of your poop on the sidewalk claims, and you're discussing that instead of the reality that there's poop on the sidewalk.
1: Yeah, that there are human beings.
0: Yeah, I don't want to hear a percentile.
1: Like we have accepted that human beings are leaving their fecal matter on sidewalks. But

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10: Sunny on Thursday with a high of 74. I'm Chief Meteorologist Austin Chaney for WHIO.
11: Bang, there it is. Fox Across America with Jimmy Fallon. Kennedy's in the house. No, oh, wait, no, that is actually a Kanye West. The Elizabeth Warren album, if you've never heard, it's actually pretty good. Anyway, we're talking to Kennedy, who's in studio, but she's also on the road. You can go see her do comedy somewhere soon.
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11: Where are you heading?
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12: 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Come get it while you can. Get the VIP and give me a hug.
11: Hey, girl. The Barley Ranch. Great place. Yep. I took my mom there in May. Nice. Been out, my mom's never been to Reno, so I took her out to raise her self-esteem. And no, we love it out there. The Reno people are my favorite people. Reno, Carson City, KKFT. They're listening on KKFT.
12: Hey,
11: right
12: KKFT,
11: now.
12: Come on.

0: party people. They love you.
1: The KKFT crowd will show up. They love dirty jokes in the park. Excellent. It's so funny because you're outdoors. I think I told you this. So it's like, it's one of the best crowds you'll ever play. But circumstance makes you feel like a sex offender because you're saying dirty things in a park. You know what I mean?
0: Yeah.
1: It's sort of light out when you go on stage.
0: It's not a clean show. And people are always surprised. They're like, oh, it's much racier than I thought.
1: Good old-fashioned comedy. You know, there was a time in this country that we're trying to bring back where people didn't care about language. You know what I mean?
0: They wanted to hear naughty jokes. They wanted to be offended.
1: The whole point of coming to the comedy show is you don't have to behave like you're in the office.
0: Yeah.
1: You know what I'm saying?
0: But that's what I can't stand is like people digging up tweets from a 15-year-old and railroading him out of a job because he said stupid things right when you're supposed to say stupid things.
1: Yeah,
0: when you're 15, that's like the highlight of stupidity.
1: That's the peak of stupid things.
0: Amen.
1: K-Train, go see her in Reno. Go see her in Klamath Falls or you're dead to me. Thanks for stopping by.
0: Thanks, Jim.
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8: A terror attack stopped. I'm Lisa Lacera, Fox News. The FBI says it prevented a mass shooting at the Mall of America, arresting an 18-year-old from Richfield, Minnesota.
9: His name is Sheikhdoun Abdulali Mohammed. Now, court documents indicate that Mohammed had been the focus of a counterterrorism investigation going back to 2024. And since then, investigators had been monitoring his communications with a confidential source, hundreds of messages across social media and encrypted messaging platforms. Mohammed pledged his allegiance to ISIS a year ago, according to prosecutors, and wanted to travel overseas to fight for ISIS. But according to the criminal complaint, in July, Mohammed sent messages indicating he couldn't afford to pay for a flight overseas and instead planned to commit a terror attack here in Minnesota.
8: Fox's Garrett Tenney in Minneapolis. The FBI says Mohammed paid $600 to an undercover agent posing as a member of ISIS for an AK-47 and 200 rounds of ammunition. He's charged with knowingly receiving a firearm and ammunition in order to commit terrorism. President Trump making another trip to Texas tonight in San Antonio in support of Senate candidate Ken Paxton.
10: He's a fantastic man, and what a job he's done. And you know, you get elected on job performance. If you get elected on job performance, you're going to have a blowout. Because there's nobody like him, right?
8: Polls have Paxton trailing Democrat James Tallarico. The president was interrupted by multiple protesters, with one getting close to the stage.
10: He's going back home to mom right now. He's going to get the hell bowled out. Because what he doesn't know is that his mom voted for Trump.
8: Some of the protesters were led out by police. Texas has put to death a man who fatally shot a convenience store clerk during a robbery in 2000. Jamal Howard died by lethal injection at the state prison in Huntsville. 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
11: 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I'm Chief Meteorologist Austin Chaney for WHIO.
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18: If landlords couldn't get more ridiculous with their leases, the hottest thing that's popping up with the big landlords is a work-at-home fee. I'm not kidding. You sign this lease, you're paying X number of dollars a month, and then you get a notice from the landlord you owe them an extra $250 a month. Why? Because they've observed that you're not commuting anywhere. You must be working at home. And this is a trend where people are comparing rents from place to place to place online, and they're only paying attention to the headline rent, not all the junk fees that go on top of it. When you're looking at a place, you think, oh, that's a good deal. I want to go there to live. You want to see the full lease before you agree to rent there to see what other junk they're going to charge you.
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1: Back in action, third hour of Fox Across America with Jimmy Failla. Sponsored by the fine folks at Prevagen, which is for your brain. 30 years ago today, Rupert Murdoch used his brain and said, hey, man, half this country does not have a voice anywhere in the media. Maybe it's time to launch a conservative-leaning news outlet called Fox News, and away we went. And they might have told you it was a punchline. It didn't have a chance, but that's the same thing they said about America when we revolted against the British. And look at America now, the world's greatest superpower. Look at Fox News now, the most dominant media platform anywhere in the world. Honored to be a part of it as we celebrate our 30th anniversary. I am obviously the tiniest part of the biggest underdog story in the history of television. We've been celebrating that today precisely because Fox News as a success story belongs to you, the person who wanted a point-counterpoint world where the media didn't just sell us a one-sided take on everything, and we had no idea how badly a counterpoint was needed. In this hour, we'll talk about it with Gianno Caldwell, but that's the reality. That's what I'm doing here. I'm the guy who makes balloon animals. I showed up, you know, 25 years after this thing launched, and they knew people needed some relief. They needed an outlet. So they launched Gutfeld, and that show was such a smash hit, they decided to get into comedy, and they launched my show. And I sit here on Saturday nights, you know, telling some jokes, trying to sum up the week, but most importantly, giving Americans a place to coexist. Because one of the biggest problems we have in the world now is we lost common culture. Sports have been politicized. Hollywood has been thoroughly politicized, and places where we used to go to put our differences aside are now fertile battlegrounds for political disagreement. If you watched over the weekend, the guy from Rage Against the Machine, Bruce Springsteen, Dave Matthews all showed up at a No Kings rally, which is the dumbest thing in the world, okay? That's like having a No Abs rally, you know, on The View, okay? You already don't have abs, Joy, Whoopi. Okay, not to take shots at them, but again, I am the only male TV host who's not on Ozempic, so I can get away with some of these. But Trump, in the moment he finds himself in, is validating the existence of an outlet like Fox News or a media platform like Twitter or X that Elon Musk bought, where you're now allowed to challenge prevailing narratives. And no one realized just how bad it had gotten until Trump came down the escalator. Meaning the media was liberal your whole life, but you didn't know how liberal because you never had a place where someone could play the other side of the story. You know what I'm saying? And that's the biggest difference we make. Think of something we talked about this earlier, like Charlottesville. Do you remember the old fine people on both sides? Donald Trump said there were fine people on both sides. He never condemned the neo-Nazis and the white nationalists in Charlottesville with the tiki torches. Remember the rally?
2: And you had people, and I'm not talking about the neo-Nazis and the white nationalists, because they should be condemned totally.
1: But you understand the media has run with that narrative so hard that better than half of the country, half, a little about 55%, believe Trump said there were fine people on both sides. Okay, and were it not for the existence of an outlet like Fox News, 100% of the population would believe that lie. Okay, and we've heard it about so many other things, man. Okay, the mainstream media, they were the ones telling you, yeah, fire people who were unvaccinated. Because the vaccine blocks transmission. If you get vaccinated, you cannot go out and get COVID.
3: That is a fact check false.
1: And the Biden administration was firing people from their jobs for challenging that sentiment. And the mainstream media was lecturing us on how the hell we could even sleep at night.
4: It's called the Delta variant, quote, hyper transmissible. And that its spread is being fueled by communities with low vaccination rates. Director Walensky says more than 1,000 counties have a vaccination rate lower than 30%. Folks, nearly 10,000 people died in the month of June. They were needless deaths. Please get vaccinated. If you know someone who's not vaccinated, find a way to convince them to get vaccinated. Literally, the only people dying are the unvaccinated. And for those of you spreading misinformation, shame on you. Shame on you. People are needlessly dying because of your misinformation. Think about it. I don't know how some of you sleep at night who are doing this for a living on television.
1: And he says it with that level of conviction, and he's wrong. Straight wrong. Vaccinated people not only got COVID, but they died of it in the hundreds of thousands. because it was a therapeutic for the flu. For all intents and purposes, COVID had the mortality rate of the flu, which is why a lot of people point to the fact that in the year 2020, we didn't have flu cases in this country. They were down by several million. COVID deaths happened instead. You understand, again, I'm not here to dismiss the significance of the pandemic. I'm just here to tell you that you were lied to about it. And you were lied to so thoroughly by the government and their allies in the mainstream media that celebrities and fellow citizens felt confident shaming you out of polite society for daring to challenge the prevailing sentiment about the vaccine, which, oh, by the way, was wrong. But nobody ever told these people.
5: Not getting vaccines. It's time to start shaming them.
6: Because frankly, we know that we can't trust the unvaccinated.
7: F*** them, f*** their freedom. I want my freedom to live.
8: No, screw your freedom. You're a schmuck for not wearing a mask.
9: We have to stop coddling the morons who will not get the shot.
10: Shame on you.
1: Okay, think about that. And every person in that montage was incorrect. And again, never mind the fact that if the vaccine worked to block transmission and you have the vaccine, then you don't have to worry about what anyone else does because you're good, correct? I mean,
11: I think he's got a point.
1: Except the vaccine didn't block transmission. This was more about control. And I don't mean controlling COVID or the Delta variant or anything in between. I mean controlling you. We need to kick these people off social media so they no longer have a voice. We need to get rid of Fox News. They're getting people killed, said the people who were lying. The Biden administration started a Bureau of Misinformation, and then enough members of the press trashed it that they sent home that chick who was recording all those Mary Poppins videos. Okay, we exist to make sure there's just a full latitude of conversation and voices. That's why Trump gets mad at us all the time, because we're not human shielding for Trump. We put Jessica Tarloff on, half the audience hates her because she's representing a liberal worldview that you disagree with. Okay, but that's the whole point of America. It's not built on, I agree with everybody and everything's going to be great all the time because I'm only around people I agree with. That's not how America works. America was built on a lot of disagreement. That's why we have a series of checks and balances in our government. But Fox exists to give a voice to people who don't always get to tell the truth. Think about something as innocuous as Georgia's voter ID law. So Georgia passed a voter ID law back in 2021, and it has resulted, I don't know if you can credit the law, but the point is we were told it was Jim Crow on steroids by Joe Biden, meaning voter ID, Jim Crow, worse than the era where Democrats, Dixiecrats, burnt down your house, attacked you to stop you from voting. Poll taxes, literacy clauses, the jelly bean test, stop blacks from voting. That's what the Jim Crow era was. It was run by the Southern Democrats known as the Dixiecrats. Joe Biden said a voter ID law was worse than Jim Crow.
12: This is Jim Crow on steroids, what they're doing in Georgia and 40 other states.
1: Now understand this, okay? That narrative, peddled overwhelmingly by the vast majority of the media, became grounds to take the Major League Baseball All-Star game out of Georgia as punishment for their law, which, oh, by the way, has broken a record for voter participation every single year since it was passed. So was it some form of discrimination blocking people from coming out to the polls?
13: Not even close.
1: No, it was just a narrative that the Democrats peddled with their allies in the media, activists masquerading as journalists. And they're not there to report the news. They're there to tell you what to think about it. It's like colleges. They're not there to teach you how to think anymore. They're there to teach you what to think. Okay, that's a big thing. You know how many colleges talk to you about climate change, but not a single outlet is actually going to play some of these claims that are wildly false? Like, to give you an example. Okay, here's a John Kerry clip about where the Arctic ice will be in 5 years. Okay, this year, this summer, right now, okay, our ice caps have increased back, meaning they're at a larger rate than they were at any point in history. But here's John Kerry in 2009 saying in 5 years there would be no more ice.
14: Sea ice, which is melting at a rate that the Arctic Ocean now increasingly is exposed. In 5 years, scientists predict we will have the first ice-free Arctic summer.
1: In 5 years, he said in 2009, the first for ice-free summer.
11: Just a bit outside. He tried the corner and missed.
1: Yep, 5 years. He said that in 2009. Here we are 17 years later, more ice than we had then. I mean, he's not the only guy to make these predictions. They just don't get followed up on by the other networks.
13: The world is going to end in 12 years if we don't address climate change.
15: It is clear the clock is not just ticking, it is banging.
16: That's what's boiling the oceans, creating these atmospheric rivers and the rain bombs.
17: Climate change is the crisis of our lifetime. We have an obligation to future generations.
18: Just as the climate crisis is man-made, it's a scientific accepted fact around the world.
1: By the way, can I just stop for all of them? Okay, because on an individual basis, we'll blow them all out. AOC said the world was going to end in 12 years, 10 years ago. Do you know what she did this year? She filmed a big video on Instagram freezing her eggs. Why is she freezing her eggs? It's because she knows the world isn't ending in the next year.
19: AOC is a dope.
1: But I want to go back and play this again, and I want to cherry pick one piece of absurdity, okay? Absurdity that no network calls out. Were it not for me sitting here at Fox right now, we're the only idiots having this conversation, you and me, because this isn't like a top story in the world right now, but it's a necessary story so people understand how you don't want to live in a world or a country that's one party rule, especially when it comes to the flow of information. Remember this Al Gore part of this.
13: The world is going to end in 12 years if we don't address climate change.
15: It is clear the clock is not just ticking, it is banging.
16: That's what's boiling the oceans, creating these atmospheric rivers and the rain bombs.
1: Al Gore says that's what's boiling the oceans.
2: He is so full of shit, this guy.
1: Do you know what the average temperature of the worldwide Atlantic Ocean is? 35 degrees. Does that sound like you could boil an egg or a hot dog in at any time? But again, does any network go out there and go, just a point of clarification, the the ocean is 100 degrees below boiling. Does any network say that?
20: The answer would be no.
1: No. They go, look at Trump and these MAGA people. They're fossil fuels. We're all going to die. Okay, that's bananas. Okay, let's do the Pacific, just so I'm sitting here having some fun. And this is Google, who's trying to cheat things to the left anyway. What is the Pacific Ocean right now? Yeah, well, you know, 58, 52 to 58 in the northern coastal areas. It can hit as high as 80. Okay, hit as high as 80. Okay, so, you know, Al Gore gets on TV and says, boiling. That's what's boiling the oceans. At 80 degrees, you're still about 20 degrees below. But he's talking to you like, because of climate change, fish are washing up on shore fully cooked. Got a lemon in its mouth and everything. I've never seen anything like it. And there's no counter to that. You know, you think MSNBC or CNN calls out John Kerry when he goes to a rally and says you got to reduce your carbon footprint and then flies away in a private jet? No. You think they give Bernie Sanders a hard time about fighting the oligarchy while flying around in a private jet? No. Because they're there to peddle an agenda. They're not there to report the news. They're not there to give people a voice who want to have an honest conversation. And that's why, like on a day like today, we're so valuable. You know, they were telling you, Kamala Harris. Do you remember Kamala Harris? She's the greatest. She's the sharpest person who ever lived. And Kamala ran for president as a Democrat and was at 1% in the polls when she was forced out of the primaries. And then when she lost the election, they're like, well, it's because Americans, Republicans are racist. They're not going to vote for the black lady. Okay, well, the Democrats had her at 1% in the primaries. So if we're racist for not being willing to vote for, what the hell does that make you? But again, that conversation can't happen anywhere else but on Fox News.
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33: Sunny on Thursday with a high of 74. I'm Chief Meteorologist Austin Chaney for WHIO.

0: There it is, Fox Across America with Jimmy Fallon. Zoran Mom Donnie, he's the mayor of New York City.
1: This guy's a serious ass.
0: Here's Mom Donnie. Okay, today is the deadliest day for the Jewish people since the Holocaust. October 7th is the anniversary of the deadliest day for Jews since the Holocaust. Mom Donnie, of course, devotes about 40 words to the Jews and then another 200 words to the suffering around the world caused allegedly by the Jews. I mean, Zoran Mom Donnie.
2: You're the lowest form of life on earth.
0: Yep. To quote Lee Ermey in Full Metal Jacket, the lowest form of life on earth. It is so embarrassing because Mom Donnie, you know, he represents this anti-Semitic wing of liberalism that always, you know, the old Glengarry Glen Ross line, always be closing. Okay. Always be anti-Semitizing. Always. It's yet you can't ever. And he doesn't say the word Jew. He says Israelis, which people are tweeting about that too. Here's Zoran Mom Donnie. This is an October 7th post to mark the senseless slaughter of a couple thousand Israeli civilians. And of course, abductions as well. His post. This day is profoundly painful for so many New Yorkers. It marks 3 years since the horrific war crimes of October 7th. On that day, Hamas killed more than 1,100 Israelis. That's his count, and abducted 251 others. We grieve alongside our many friends and neighbors who still carry that unthinkable loss. Now, if you stop there, people still be mad because he won't say the word Jew because he hates the Jews and all that. But he goes on. The suffering did not begin nor end that day. It instead continued through the Israeli government's devastating ongoing genocide in Gaza. Imagine on the anniversary of 9/11, you're like, yeah, you know, a lot of people died in the Twin Towers, but let's not forget what American did to the Native Americans all the way back in that war back then.
3: Shut up! Will you shut up?
0: Okay, but that's the point. The suffering did not begin or end that day. On the deadliest day in Israel since the Holocaust, he has to tell you Israel's conducting a genocide in Gaza. Guys, in a genocide, like Hitler, okay, wiped out 80% of the Jewish population. You know what they weren't doing? Airlifting in food to feed people. Airlifting in medical supplies. Letting people leave the area to go for treatment if they had that option. Okay, Israel is not targeting the race of anyone in an effort to eradicate it from this earth. They have 2 million Muslims living peacefully in their country. But again, Mom Donnie represents this new moral equivalence wing of the Democrat Party that wants you to believe the terrorists who were ripping babies out of their wombs and killing people in front of their children are actually misunderstood. Okay, Bill Clinton talked about it at great length, how they want to get civilians killed.
4: Hamas is really smart. When they decide to rocket Israel, they insinuate themselves in the hospitals, in the schools, in the highly populous areas, and they are smart. So they try to put the Israelis in a position of either not defending themselves or killing innocents. They're good at it. They're smart. They've been doing this a long time.
0: So that's Bill Clinton flat out admitting Hamas gets civilians killed on purpose because they know other people will go out and say, how dare you? Israel's the bad guys here, you guys. And that's why we exist here at Fox, just to give you a more informed take on a lot of these nuanced, heavy, critical issues shaping the future of this great nation we call America.
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6: News. I'm Ted Lindner. Less than 4 weeks ago till the midterms, President Trump rallying with thousands of supporters in San Antonio, Texas tonight, campaigning for Republican Attorney General Ken Paxton in the race for Senate against Democrat state lawmaker James Tallarico.
7: A vote for Tallarico is a vote to turn Texas into a dirty, failing, crime-ridden third world dumping ground. And a vote for Ken Paxton is a vote to save Texas and defend everything that made Texas great.
6: And a Minnesota man charged in connection with a foiled mass shooting plot at a major mall. Fox's Kristen Goodwin.
8: Sheikhtoon Mohammed charged with knowingly receiving a firearm and ammunition in order to commit terrorism. The 18-year-old of Richfield, Minnesota, is accused of telling an FBI informant he planned to carry out a mass casualty shooting attack later this month at Mall of America in the name of ISIS.
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9: 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I'm Chief Meteorologist Austin Chaney for WHIO.
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0: There it is, Fox Across America with Jimmy Failla. As our channel marks 30 years on the air today, most people would tell you the MVP is me. But I've had a lot of help from this next guest. He's a Fox News political analyst. Gianno Caldwell returns to the show. Hey, man.
1: Great to be with you. And I got to tell you, Jimmy, I can tell that pay increases hit your bank account.
0: Come on. You look cheap. And this jacket?
1: $2,000 suede jacket, imagine. Black shirt. Cheap. Look at this guy.
0: Do you want to laugh if you can see this on Zoom just so you know how cheap this jacket is? Because this is one of those cool fashion jackets. The pockets are fake. When you open this up, there's no pocket in there. This jacket, I'm not even kidding. I have to know where this is from. It's probably like $50 and it's a nice suede cut. It just looks good on me. See?
1: Oh, it looks good, bro.
0: Thank you, brother.
1: Wow.
0: Fashion is not about spending a lot of money. So it's just about capturing your energy. You know what I'm saying?
1: Yeah, it is.
0: But this jacket has fake pockets.
1: But that doesn't say Bozo, though.
0: Gianno. That's all the time we have for Gianno on the show today. I'm kidding. Good to see you, my man.
1: Good to be with you, brother.
0: Happy 30th anniversary to the Fox News Channel.
1: Absolutely.
0: Big celebration today. It's one of these things where I've been trying to explain to the audience all day, but I think they know it. Before Fox came along, people didn't realize just how bad the bias was in the media. Because if it was the same on every channel, there was no counterpoint to show you how egregious a lot of it was. But like, to get the thing I want you to speak on is, you know, the president knows you. He loves what you do. Okay. Having met him as I have, how different is the vibe around him compared to the one the media sells people every day of like this lunatic Nazi screaming all the time? It's
1: well,
0: night and day.
1: Obviously the media coverage of President Trump is 90% plus negative. We know that. But we've also seen a lot of folks who've hated him for many years, have had negative things to write about him, meet him, and all of a sudden say, oh, man, this guy's that bad of a guy. Bill Maher is one of those people, right? Mm-hmm. There's a number of other journalists that are like that, too. But when you meet him, as you know, Jimmy, this is one of the best guys you can meet. Like, literally, his energy, him embracing you, him knowing exactly who you are and what you do and talking about it in a very, really nice way. It's like, wow, that's quite the guy.
0: It's mind-blowing. It's like the president, with all the things he has on his mind. When I went into the Oval Office, he said, hello. He's like, I got to tell you. He's like, your son. He goes, total package, funny, good-looking. He goes, what happened to you?
1: Well, Jimmy, what happened?
0: Take it away. But the point is, yes, he's very like joke forward. He's very flattering to people because he wants you to be comfortable around him. But he listens to people talk. And what they don't give him any credit for in the media, and absent a world where Fox News exists, is he is a lot more welcoming, I think you would say, to women's, minorities, and gay people than any president we've ever had. I mean, there's only one president who's had a female campaign chair win a presidential campaign. It's him, and it was Kellyanne Conway once and Susie Wiles a second time. Nobody's done that on all these progressive girl power liberals. You know what I'm saying?
1: No, but they don't 100%.
0: They don't talk about that.
1: You're very correct about that. And that's what, again, sets them apart. And I would also say, going back to our 30th anniversary, I'm so proud to be a member of the Fox News family for now almost a decade. Mm-hmm. So a lot of folks have a bit more experience than us in the building, having been on air for many, many years. But so grateful to work for a network that stands by truth. So grateful to work for a network who stand and support me and my family and have, you know, in the tragic loss of my brother. So I'm just very grateful to be a part of the Fox News Network.
0: Gianno Caldwell's on the line via Zoom if you're just joining us. We didn't want him in studio. I can't stand the smell of Hennessy in the middle of the day. Come on. One shot at my buddy. Yeah, you're great on TV this weekend. That was a great show. Wasn't it nice to be back?
1: No, it was great to be back. And I know the black folks are still protesting your show, if you will.
0: Yo.
1: I was glad to join and get them back in, you know, the audience back in their seats.
0: Stop it. That was so funny that because the way the show goes down, America, if you're listening, you know, I go out, do the monologue, then I bring on the panel, and away we go. Sergeant Slaughter, who was an actual G.I. Joe toy, didn't get there till Gianno and I were already on set. And we didn't have a chance to talk much before, you know, he might have got there a minute before you went on TV, so you didn't get to talk to him.
1: I literally just saw him in the green room and I had to jump right on.
0: It was amazing. So I was talking to him about being G.I. Joe, like, hey, I own this toy and now I'm talking to it. And you flipping out and not knowing it was really the guy was like one of the funniest things in the world. It was. So did you think I just brought on some guy dressed in a military outfit to be funny?
1: No, I literally looked at him and I thought, man, this guy looks like
0: a retired general or somebody.
1: Retired.
0: Just some guy role playing at the Villages.
1: He looks like the white Major Payne.
0: That is amazing. And he's a good hang. So what's funny about it is we did this appearance and you talk about how the liberal media cheats and misinforms the public. A media outlet called Raw Story that I'm sure you've heard of did a whole segment about how this Fox News panel was glorifying violence against Abdul al-Sayed because we were talking about who the Sarge should body slam or buy liquor for. No point do they even acknowledge that you were one of the people we suggested to beat up during the segment, that we were all joking about each other.
1: I guess that article would have been much worse than
0: in theory. But they were trying to make it like
1: the guy can beat up everybody else.
0: That's the point. He's beating up white people. He's beating up black people. Okay, I'm here to say I'm not racist against Muslims. I mean, I'm racist against everybody. Okay, I'm kidding. Where's everybody going? Joking. What are you talking about?
1: I know you're joking.
0: I know, but it's comedy. You know, there were white people, black people, everything. Okay,
1: everybody.
0: But that's what's so silly about it, and that's where. Before Fox came along, like, you'd just read an article like that and be like, whoa, wow, that's gross that the comedians were doing that. Because, you know, it's like colleges. They're not teaching you how to think. They're teaching you what to think. You know, that's where Fox is super duper valuable in that regard. Give me this, Gianno, because we do have a big midterm coming up. Did you happen to see the clip that we played on the show of Charles Barkley saying the Democrats?
1: Yes. So true.
0: It's my favorite thing in the world, which is why the closing message in the midterms for the Democrats has become Trump told Iran to bomb California. AI is going to kill us. They ain't talking policy down the stretch here. Have you noticed that? No policy.
1: I mean, the thing is, I think we had some very recent folks who said President Trump, I'm talking about on the left, who said President Trump has done the things that he said he was going to do when he ran for office.
0: Yep.
1: We see a completely and totally closed border. We see a economy that's on the rebound. Mm-hmm. We see food costs and less. There's a lot of positives. I know what people want to know is when will the war with Iran end? And that's a big question that I think deserves an answer. Mm-hmm. But for the most part, President Trump has done pretty much everything that he said he would do. Now, there's much more work to be done.
0: Yeah.
1: And that's why it's extraordinarily important for Republicans to keep the House of Representatives in the Senate.
0: Yes.
1: Because we recognize if the Democrats were to take the House, what would happen? Hakeem Jeffries becomes Speaker of the House and immediately they start impeachment proceedings.
0: Yep.
1: And that's just a waste of time at this point. So let's keep the adults in charge and move the economy forward.
0: Amen. We're talking to Gianno Caldwell, and I think that is the ask in the midterms. You know, polls, it's tricky for me, man, because I understand the polls tell a story, but what the polls don't tell a story of is turnout. And the people who voted for Trump are not suddenly going to vote Democrat. You know what I'm saying? They're going to turn out. They're going to vote for Trump. The people responding to these polls on the left, I have no idea what's going to happen. You know, they might not be able to get a babysitter and there's a drag show for their kindergartner that night. You know, now they're going to choose between getting the kid to the drag show or vote. You don't know. You just don't know, Gianno. These Democrats have priorities, man. It's so dumb. Yeah. It is so dumb. Did you see any of these actors over the weekend while we were doing TV? It was like a bunch of like Bruce Springsteen and the Rage Against the Machine guy did a No Kings rally. What is the point of a No Kings rally if we don't have a king? You know what I'm saying? That's right, like me and you having a rally outside the View called No Hot Chicks. Yeah, congratulations, guys. You've already pulled it off is the point. We don't have a king. What are we doing here? And I that's what I mean. I think everybody who's mad right now is running on like pretend oppression. You know, that's all I'm trying to say. You know, look at the great success story you are. I mean, people might argue me as a cab driver doing all the things I am. But the point is, we're living in that America. We're not living in an America that's under like tyrannical rule right now. We're actually doing pretty well. And it's like, yeah, gas is $5. That sucks. But everything else is so good. And they're like, oh yeah, my God, we've got to burn it all down. We've got to start from scratch. It's all like play acting, man.
1: Well, and it's been that way. You also keep in mind, some of these folks are being paid to make these kinds of statements, too, whether it be a social media influencer or it be somebody who's protesting in a No Kings rally. We know what George Soros has done in terms of funding these individuals to get out on the streets, make hay, and fill them with a message which is void of truth and fact. Yeah. So this isn't surprising to me. That it keeps happening. What's surprising to me is some people keep falling for it.
0: Yep. I mean, that's the truth. Giano Caldwell, he's telling you the truth. Like, people out there have gotten to this place where I don't even know if they believe it or they just think it's like a branding exercise. Like, it looks good to say there's a genocide in Gaza, you know, and you're against it. Because, like, that's what the celebrities gravitate towards. A lot of, like, emotional blackmail. You know, it's like climate change. Like, vote for our policies, everyone's going to die. Let us regulate AI or everybody's going to die. It's like,
1: and that's the point. That's like COVID.
0: Mm-hmm. We're all gonna die. Some of us drank so much during lockdown, we almost did die, though. I'll give him credit for that.
1: Yeah, that's true. Very much true.
0: You know, your drinking's bad when you get thrown out of a Zoom cocktail party, Giano. We can't even have this guy on camera.
1: That is a good one.
0: We gotta mute this guy. It's not looking good.
1: That's a good one.
0: Giano. So silly. Get back on the TV soon, man. You owe it to the American people.
1: Absolutely. And, you know, as we end, I just want to say my thoughts and prayers are with our Jewish brothers and sisters on October 7th here. People didn't deserve what happened. And then they really didn't deserve the aftermath of the left really praising and embracing Hamas through a tragedy that impacted a lot of people, not just in Israel, but around the world. It's really disgusting what we saw in the aftermath.
0: Yeah, dirtbags. And again, we shouldn't be living in a world where Giano or myself are the voice of reason. Like, that should be everything you need to know about this place we find ourselves in.
1: I'm a reasonable person. I'm a spiritual person.
0: No, you are. I'll give you that. No, you got a lot of spirits, okay? Yes, champagne. Well, I'm kidding. Be well, Giano. I'll see you soon, brother.
1: Great to be with you, brother.
0: The
1: see
0: best.
1: You soon.
0: Love Giano Caldwell. And he tells you the truth. Giano is a phenomenal success story. And he is one of those, I mean, a minority in every sense of the word, in that he is a black conservative who's calling out the Democrat Party. And he was doing it 10 years before Charles Barkley made it cool. Do you remember when Barkley said this about Biden?
2: The reason I think about the Democratic Party, Mr. Biden, President Biden is losing black votes is they only care about black people every 4 years. They come into our neighborhoods and say, we're going to make stuff better. We're going to do this, do this, do this. And then finally, us black people are like, yo, man, other than my ability to dunk a basketball, all my neighborhoods are still the same. Our schools are still the same.
0: I mean, think about that. That is Charles Barkley saying the Democrats only care about black people every 4 years.
3: I'm Kamala Harris, and I approve this message.
0: I mean, it's so crazy, but he's not actually lying, though, when he says that. Charles McBee used to come on the show and say that, too. He'd go, yeah, you know, every 4 years there's an election. They show up to the cookout. They do the Dougie. They shuck and jive. They get a plate of food, and they're like, we're your friends. And then they disappear for the next 4 years.
4: That's just how white folks will do you.
0: But when you think about what they're doing now, especially as it pertains to the minority community, they're not even pretending to care. Abolish the prisons, abolish ICE. That doesn't help anybody living in an inner city. That's horrific. Defund the police, socialism. I mean,
5: I think that's some of the stupid I've ever heard.
0: Of course it is. Okay, but that's the biggest challenge right now for a guy like Giano, is he's trying to break through to his own community and say things like, yeah, black lives don't matter to Democrats, black votes do.
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7: 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Things you couldn't understand. things you shouldn't understand.
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4: Sunny on Thursday with a high of 74. 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
5: The ninth on Fox Across America with Jimmy Fallon, a show that very much felt like a three-hour celebration of the Fox News Channel because we turned 30 years old today. Big damn deal. Really proud to be a part of this thing. Obviously, it's giving a voice to phenomenal people around the country like yourself, and that's why we've become as popular and as vital as we have. That's why I'm on the road as much as I am. If you missed it earlier in the show, what we announced today, all you K-Dawn listeners out there in the 702, buckle up. The first show of my 2027 tour is going to take place February 6th at Durango in Las Vegas, Nevada. A return engagement to Nevada. That is a big deal. We're fired up for that. It is obviously February the 6th. There's going to be two shows at Durango. Those tickets go on sale this Friday morning. Also, this Friday morning, February 13th, following week, second leg of the tour is going to be at the Flynn, right up there in Burlington, Vermont. So if you're listening on WVMT, this is our Super Bowl. Let's go. And I am coming to about 50 more cities. My comedy pimp, William, has already filled out the calendar. I'm just announcing them at strategic times when they go on sale. So you're going to hear more about it. You can always visit the website, foxacrossamerica.com. The point is, some of you listen and you go, oh, this guy's always talking about his freaking comedy show. No, Bob, it's not my comedy show. It's our comedy show. It's your chance to interact with this radio program in person. Have your voice heard in the Q&A. Go to the meet and greet. Grope one of my butt cheeks like all you handsy, horny old ladies do. It's fine. I don't care. Just a person here for fun. You know the old Jim Morrison line where he says, I'm going to get my kicks before the whole S house goes up in flames. All right. That's what we're doing, man. Okay, I know a lot of people think of me as a good American success story because I was driving a taxi and I wound up getting on the radio and that ended up with me getting on TV and I have a TV show and a radio show and I'm selling out comedy shows and I'm touring the country. That's great, but it's possible because of Fox News. Fox News is the greatest American success story in the history of the media. We've never had an outlet started in the ragtag fashion that we did. Do you understand? A lot of this place was completely absent any decor. People were working in basements, overnight hours, barren walls, really, I got to be honest, bare bones facilities because they were stretching every dollar to get this place off the ground. And over time, it's grown into something spectacular. But I tell my young staff, when I started here writing for Kennedy in 2017, the floor I was on looked like an eminent domain building. Like the state had already agreed to condemn it, and I was just refusing to leave my ragtag apartment.

0: but it was nice because I got to meet Pizza Rat and a bunch of phenomenal people who are great American success stories just like this place we're so proud to represent. So this Bud is for you, Fox News, for not just this year, but every year. You've made this small town girl's dreams come true. The show is over. Pay up, get out. I'll see you tonight on Waters World, 8 p.m.
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7: A teenager accused of plotting a terror attack. I'm Lisa Lacerra, Fox News. The FBI says it stopped a planned mass shooting at the Mall of America. FBI Special Agent in Charge Christopher Dotson says Sheikhdoon Mohammed is charged with knowingly receiving a firearm and ammunition in order to commit terrorism.
8: Mohammed planned to use the gun he bought in a high-traffic public area in just a few weeks' time in support of a designated foreign terrorist organization.
7: The 18-year-old from Richfield, Minnesota, is accused of telling an FBI informant he wanted to carry out a mass casualty shooting later this month at the biggest mall in the country in the name of ISIS. President Trump back in Texas to shore up support for Republicans.
9: President Trump says GOP Senate candidate Texas Attorney General Ken Paxton has won victory after victory for people in the state.
10: So you need to go and vote for Ken Paxton for U.S. Senate. He's an all-star attorney general.
9: Telling a crowd in San Antonio a vote for Republicans will protect school choice and border security.
10: So you also need to elect a proud 20-year Air Force veteran to Congress, Carlos de la Cruz, who's fantastic.
9: De la Cruz faces Democrat Johnny Garcia in the race to represent Texas's newly redrawn 35th congressional district. In Texas's crucial U.S. Senate race, Ken Paxton faces Democratic State Representative James Tallarico.
7: Fox's Kristen Goodwin. Polls have Tallarico with an edge over Paxton. In 2023, Paxton was impeached by the Texas State House over allegations of misusing his office to aid a campaign donor, but was acquitted in the state Senate. The Democratic National Committee and a coalition, including the nonpartisan group Common Cause, are suing the Trump administration over recent TV ads which promote the president's political message, saying they violate U.S. propaganda law while costing taxpayers millions of dollars. 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
11: 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I'm Chief Meteorologist Austin Chaney for WHIO.
12: 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It's called Miami Valley's Morning News, and it's all news, all weather, and all traffic, all morning long. 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
1: Shades of the Afterlife with Sandra Champlain, who's on the Paranormal Podcast Network, and we'll take your calls with her this hour on Coast to Coast AM. 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
1: Welcome back. George Norrie along with Sandra Champlain from Shades of the Afterlife as we are talking about the other side. You are 100% guaranteed believe the other side exists now, Sandra?
6: Heck yes, I am, George, after, it's about 27 years now and between 311 Shades of the Afterlife. And I still have my YouTube channel where I interview great people. And we're going on 600 episodes of that, plus all my own investigations, my experiences. Yes, we go on. Our loved ones, we will see them again. They're still a part of our life. And our life here is for a reason. So we need to experience all we can and get our money's worth out of this life while we're here.
1: What does the soul mean to you?
6: It's the higher intelligence, that part of that divine spark that we all are, that we can connect with beyond. We can connect with things like remote viewing and ESP. We're so much more than locked inside of our body. I think our soul is much bigger than we are, that it's part of the fabric of consciousness, that we all tap into it. We're all unique, But at the same time, we're all connected. I've got an episode coming up, George, that I give talk about consciousness, and I talk about the soul and some of Dr. Dean Radin's work on consciousness. But I do an experiment with listeners in remote viewing. I've got something hidden in a bag. And at the very beginning, I ask them to quiet their mind and to just look for elements of what's in the bag. The ego mind will try to kick in and try to figure out what it is, but set that aside. And even if your listeners right now want to just play in and, you know, what color, what size, what texture. And at the end of the episode, I let people know what it is. But I've done remote viewing experiences, as has the CIA and NASA and some very credible organizations, because our consciousness is not within us. We are just part of it. We're like a radio, signal that's out there in the universe. That's who we are, connected to everything. But in this human lifetime, you know, we're the receiver, we're the radio. But if the radio breaks, is the signal gone? No, it's still around. So that soul of who we are really is that thing that's tapped into it all.
1: You mentioned Harry Houdini Sunday. What was his obsession with the other side?
6: Well, he wanted to believe that it was real on one hand, but in the day he lived, and even today, there's a lot of fraudulent mediums, and all it takes is to get your heart broken once by somebody giving you a cold reading and charging $500 for a reading and knowing you could probably have done a better job. But in his day, there were what's called physical mediums and trance mediums that wild stuff would occur. I mean, people would appear real again through a substance called ectoplasm. And when these great wars happened, a lot of con artists came out with all these pretend seances and levitating tables, and they'd have all their little devices doing things to rob people of their money. And Harry Houdini is one, of course, that got his heart broken. And so he went out in hopes of finding a good medium, but he was out really to prove that there are a lot of fraudulent mediums out there. And now he's working on the other side with, you mentioned Dr. Gary Schwartz and the whole Soul Phone project. He's got his proof and now he's working for the other side, but it really is buyer beware. I think mediums are great, but people don't need to be trained to call themselves a medium. And so just because someone is, really, everyone use your skeptical mind. Make sure a medium offers that 10-minute guarantee. Don't pay something that you're not comfortable with. But you should really feel the evidence of your loved one, stories that no other person could tell you.
1: Have you ever sat in on a real seance that really just mystified you?
6: Oh, George, I've been part of like 18 of them. Yeah, when I got into studying the afterlife, I wanted to find out everything I could. And Tom and Lisa Butler, who wrote the book, There Is No Death and There Are No Dead, about EVP communications, they became friends and they were telling me about David Thompson, a physical medium. And I thought, there's no way that people can sit in a dark room and then voices can be heard and things can materialize. And the only way I could figure out if it was true or not as if I had the experience. So I flew 9 years ago to England to a little retreat center that no longer exists due to COVID, unfortunately. And for not a lot of money, I met not only David Thompson, but the wonderful physical medium, Scott Milligan, who, you know, we're great friends and we do trance demonstrations on almost every Friday on Zoom. Your listeners can join us for that. But I was scared to death, not knowing what I was in for. And it was a group of people, about maybe 40 of us in a darkened room. We were all holding hands. Nobody could break the circle, because if you did, you think maybe they're manipulating something. The medium was tied down to a chair just to make sure he's not getting up and doing things in what's called a cabinet, somewhere where the energy could build and things could happen. I didn't know what I was in for. We started singing songs that we all knew, whether it was ABBA or Christmas carols and things. And then these voices would come out of nowhere and things would happen. It was just before Christmas and there were a lot of toys in the room around a Christmas tree and glow in the dark things, and things were moving around. And And as exciting as all that was, there were instruments being played. There was laughter of little children. Of course, there were no little children in the room. The real magic to me came when people's voices of their loved ones came out of the darkness, that there was this ectoplasmic voice box that their loved ones could push their face into somehow and talk to their loved ones again. But I felt spirit hands. I had a little child's hands holding my hand. There was a glow-in-the-dark plaque that a little child presented to me, and I could see their little fingers moving. And current physical mediumship is nothing like it was in the past, but people should read up about the great Alec Harris and people with could see with a little red light on, they could actually see their loved ones coming out of this cabinet, and people would hold their babies again. They'd see their loved ones' faces. There were things called apports, things that would appear out of nowhere from the other side, gifts from the other side. Physical mediumship was a really big thing back in the day. And I do hope it comes back, because I can never share with your listeners something that can prove that this is real. But if you have an experience, it takes you from believing to knowing.
1: Let's go to the phones. East of the Rockies, Peter is with us in Jacksonville, Texas. Welcome to the show. Hi, Peter.
7: Yeah, good evening, and thanks for a very interesting show.
1: Sure thing. Go ahead, Pete.
7: Yeah, okay. Yeah, I got two questions. The second is related closely to the first, and I love Sandra's phrasing of the ego mind, because it is a part of our mind, and it's a curious thing, because it can lead us astray, primarily, of course, by telling us that we are only our bodies. But I'm curious, and I assume we need it for a kind of sense of identity. Does it have any other purpose, Sandra? What is the purpose of the ego mind? That's my first question.
6: Thanks, Peter. It's a great question. I think it locks us into being human. I don't think we're meant to know that we are eternal souls having a human experience 24/7. I really don't. I think we're supposed to play this game of life, really, to have our soul grow the most it can. And it does in adverse conditions. We can learn, we can overcome, but life can be very, very painful. And that ego mind, it does serve a purpose of keeping us grounded into playing this game. But of course, this is a very painful place, and a lot of painful things happen more than the pleasure thing. So that ego mind, I think, is something that to identify it and to know that there's a higher self, that we don't have to listen to it. That is like, I want to say, going to a gym and exercising. We really have to work at it. And do we ever get to that point, say, of a Jesus where there is no ego? I don't know if that's possible. But in the simplest terms, it's just to remind us of our humanity and to play this game of life. But we are given the choice. Do we listen to it or not?
7: Interesting, because it keeps us focused, right?
6: Yeah, it does. It does. But we don't have to listen, Peter. We don't.
7: Tell me about it. Okay, do you have time for my second question?
1: Go ahead, Pete. Yeah.
7: Okay. So when we get to the other side, and here's what's interesting. I've always been curious about it. Do we know ourselves as George Norrie, Sandra, or Peter? In other words, what happens to the ego mind? Does it carry over in some sense?
6: Well, good question. Peter, George, Sandra, we all go to the other side and we're recognizable. We'll see our friends. But the ego part of it, that negative identity part, we see through loving eyes. We see through forgiving eyes. We see the bigger picture. But our personality goes with us. And I know this. Every Sunday we do a free Sunday service on Zoom, Peter. And part of it, half of it, is a medium demonstration. So we have medium volunteers and they do readings. And it can be so funny to hear these people coming from the other side and their memories and their humor. And we bring it all with us. We do. Put it this way. We bring the good stuff with us and we drop the negative stuff. And I love that our sense of humor is a part of it. So we will continue to exist. We get to choose our best age, how we want to look. We get to create where we want to live. Our loved ones are there. And even our pets are there, Peter, to greet us.
1: Let's go to Mayette in New York City. Hi, Mayette. Go ahead.
8: Yes. How wonderful, George. You make our mornings. You make life joyous and worth living. And top of the morning to both of you. Peter asked such a good question. And George had on Aaron Abtey, the three beliefs of ego, a sufferer's guide to freedom. It's a great read. But I want to have a point of clarification, which I'll stay on air with you. And then my main question, I'll listen over the radio. First of all, do you know what momenta et mori means? It's another way to say what you were saying in the beginning.
6: I have heard of it.
8: It's a
6: book.
8: Latin phrase for you will die. That's what we seem to forget, as Sandra was saying earlier. And if we have more realization of that, I think the golden rule, which is so simple, treat others the way you want to be treated, would be more apparent. But my main question deals with NDEs. Now, I didn't get in because I'm so greatly inspired by Daniel Brinkley recently, Behind the Secret Door. However, Unsolved Mysteries, I think it was last week, I'd never seen this. They had a long segment on Daniel, his friends, his wife, his experiences. He was on air, his friends and people were on air. And one of the things that became apparent is that he became a real, what they say, psychic, but I love Ruth's terms. She calls them mystics, right? And he could actually tell people about somebody had been murdered and where everything was, and the person didn't believe it at first, but it was all true. So the NDE, what does that teach us, even if we have an experience? And I'll listen over the air. Thank you.
6: Oh, she's wonderful. Thank you.
1: One of a kind.
6: As far as memento mori, just coming back to interviewing a gal a couple years ago, when we can really embrace that death is coming, we live life powerfully. You know, we can put things in perspective. Now, as far as near-death experiences, and I love Daniel Brinkley. I love him so much. But the whole world of near-death experiences, we don't need to have one to embrace the messages of them. I can't sink my teeth into enough near-death experiences that are called veridical or verifiable ones. These are the ones where people's consciousness floats out of their body. They can see what's happening in the operating room. They can tell what's happening in other rooms. They, you know, blind people can see for the first time. There's tons of those stories. And what they show us is that our consciousness is not locked in the body. And to talk about that psychic nature, so many of the people that have these near-death experiences come back mystical. They do. They can, they have mediumistic abilities. They have psychic abilities. They can tap into the future somewhat, although the future is not 100% written. And so to learn from near-death experiences really is to understand that, first of all, nobody dies alone. We have people that help us cross. People see loved ones in their near-death experiences, but that our consciousness is not locked into our body, that we are so much more than we think we are. And yeah, keep listening to near-death experience stories, especially the verifiable ones, and they really do empower you. And we can learn, as we are all divine souls having a human experience, how to tap into our own psychic abilities. We don't have to have a painful near-death experience to benefit.
1: First-time caller Henry near Denver, Colorado. Let's get you in, Henry, before the break. Go ahead.
9: Thank you very much, George. Good morning and good morning, Sandra. I have a rather unique question. I think something that I've never heard of before. And it concerns the And the person Mary, the mother of Jesus in the story, and she was considered the Virgin Mary. Now, I recently heard a conversation from a sage or wise person talking about the ancient mythology associated with Mary, who says that she was not virgin from no sex. She was virgin because she was an previously unincarnated soul. And I'd never heard this before, but in a way it makes a whole lot of sense. And I wondered if you talk about, you know, coming and going with reincarnation and that sort of thing. I was wondering if you had ever had any experience or comment about this with regard to an unincarnated soul, one incarnated for the first time.
1: I've never heard of that. 30 seconds. Go ahead, Sandra.
6: No, I've never heard of that. And all I can say is there's so many different theories out there, Henry. If something empowers you to live life powerfully here, use it. Take it on board. But that's something I haven't heard of before.
1: Yeah, we were always told she was the Blessed Virgin Mary when we were kids. Remember that?
6: Absolutely.
1: Sandra's website is WeDon'tDie.com, which is part of the Paranormal Podcast Network. We will be back with final calls in a moment as she heads up Shades of the Afterlife when we come back.
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1: Fox News, I'm Sue Gussman. A terrorist plot foiled at a major mall in Minnesota. 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
2: Sheikhtun Mohammed charged with knowingly receiving a firearm and ammunition in order to commit terrorism. The 18-year-old of Richfield, Minnesota, is accused of telling an FBI informant he planned to carry out a mass casualty shooting attack later this month at Mall of America in the name of ISIS.
1: President Trump addressing the conflict between the U.S. and Iran, claiming an end to the fighting is on the horizon.
3: When that war ends, it's going to be very soon. It's going to be very soon. They're a failed nation. They are a failed nation. They got a little spunk left, but not much.
1: The top official with the World Health Organization says they need answers about a lab worker in Siberia who died, prompting global concerns about suspected pneumonic plague, calling on Russia to answer some questions. 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
1: On our next Coast to Coast program, Marshall Masters joins us to talk about a brown dwarf that's going around our sun that could play havoc on us. We'll talk about that. And then Brad Stewart joins us with his work called Facing Death, Spirituality, Science, and Surrender at the End of Life. Looking forward to that. Beyond Belief, that's one of our other television shows. And if you haven't watched it yet, you're missing out.
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0: Welcome back. Our final segment, George Norrie with you, Sandra Champlain with us, Shades of the Afterlife on the Paranormal Podcast Network. Sandra, what is your belief in the afterlife done for you personally at this point?
1: Oh, George, it's given me life. It helps remind me that I'm so much bigger than who I think I am, you know, in my ego mind. It reminds me when things go wrong that life is an education for the soul and that someday I can look back on this and be able to grow from it. Even some of the toughest times we humans go through, even though I don't think we plan everything that happens to us, I think genuinely bad stuff happens, you know, things do happen, but everything, it's a learning experience. It's an opportunity to help someone else down the road. So for me, it helps me put life in perspective. It helps me not be as hard on myself, be forgiving on other people. You know, it's a tough road other people are living. But it also helps me have a little bit more fun in life and not take things as seriously. It's a tough, tough life. We are in this together. So be kind, help another person, try to have that love in your heart and be forgiving. So it's done that for me. And it's a being able to record these shows every week too, George. It just is a great reminder for me being the best person I can be.
0: You think when somebody dies and they leave their body, it's instant?
1: Yeah, I think it's pretty instant. I think we're either here or we're there. I don't think, you know, there are plenty of stories of earthbound spirits and things, people that just haven't gone through the light yet. But I don't think anybody can escape moving over there. And I think our consciousness can easily come right back. But I think whether we choose to accept that we're dead or not, like in the movies, we're either here or we're over there.
0: Is there confusion?
1: There can be confusion, yeah. And they say there's confusion, especially, you know, if somebody is leaving behind something or someone that they really love, you know, it's like, how can I be here? And, you know, you hear these stories of people in accidents who have near-death experiences. They're standing outside of their body or they're hovering above their body in a hospital room in a surgery, and they don't get it. Who am I looking at? Who is that? You know, and what's happening? So there is confusion, but there's always people that are guiding us across our, you know, there's thousands of stories of deathbed visitations. Our loved ones are there to greet us and to bring us over. So there might be a little bit of confusion, but it won't take long before either the family pet shows up or one of your loved ones from the past, and they just grab your hand and walk you home.
0: All right, let's go to final calls. East of the Rockies, Nancy is with us in Bedford, Mass. Hello, Nance. Go ahead.
2: Hi, thank you. When I was young, my grandfather died about 60 years ago, and I felt like I had a some sort of connection with something evil that has never been rectified, and that keeps popping up into my head. I don't know if you've ever had people with that issue, but the other part of it is, if he would have come back immediately and then live a short life, 5 or 10 years, how would I recognize him, since the last thing he was here would be a child?
1: Well, that goes back, Nancy, to the reincarnation topic. It is of general thought now that who we really are remains in the afterlife, and a piece of him can come back. So you'd recognize him right away when you pass. There he is. And as far as the evil thing, it's really a tough thing being here on planet Earth. Are there evil forces? Of course. But I do also think that we all have a subconscious mind. And that ego mind, I tell you, the more we think something, the more it automatically comes into our mind. And some of those earliest memories when we were kids, I even have some reoccurring dreams that I've had since I was a little kid. They just latch right onto the subconscious. We have the tool, though, when they come up, to say, thank you for sharing. And you can replace it with a thought of something that you are grateful for or a happy memory. That is something all humans can possess to override that ego mind.
0: Have you ever been confronted by the devil, Sandra?
1: George, I have not been confronted by the devil. I know I've had some really dark thoughts that have come in during grieving process, and that's why I wanted to get my book out so much, because we lose a huge amount of healthy neurotransmitters in our system, and some really nasty negative stuff can come out of it. But there are tools to be healthy again. So I would have to just say it's the devil within, that deep, dark place, but that also gave me the compassion to know how tough grief is.
0: Let's go to John in Wisconsin. Welcome to the show. Hi, John.
3: Hello, George. Hello, Sandra. A brief comment and a question, please.
0: Sure.
3: Foremost, Sandra, you do great work. You're one of my favorite guests on Coast to Coast. My comment is our culture is so messed up, faith-wise, social-wise, et cetera. And I believe a lot of the young adults are spinning in circles, unsure of their future, unsure of today's culture. My question, Sandra, is this. What advice would you give to these young people so not only can they gain confidence in their future, but they can also gain confidence in doing a better job of navigating through this discombobulated culture? And, George, thank you for taking my call.
0: Thank you, John.
1: Oh, John, thank you so much for your kind words. It is a tough road being a human being. It truly is. I think our young people need people to believe in them. They need support. When we're young and things go wrong, we can easily identify as I'm not good enough, I'm not smart enough, I'm unlovable. And then you carry on life really thinking those things are true. And then the next thing you know, you end up in prison. And, you know, we have these beliefs that latch on, that ego mind again starts very, very young. But it really is to demonstrate what's possible, talking to people in a positive way, obviously loving, but being a support system where any dream really is possible. I think kids need to believe that again, like we were when we were little. So I think support system is absolutely number one. And then you can talk to people about things like the afterlife. It's never too young to give them the belief that there's something bigger. And then even kids that get involved with, say, electronics or books or reading, whatever that thing is, they can really latch into the bigger possibility of like our psychic nature or remote viewing or, you know, afterlife communication or even looking at life as it's all growth for the soul. But it's having positive conversations about what's possible instead of what's wrong.
0: Here's Cornelius in Louisiana. Hello there, Corny. Go ahead.
4: George, I'm surprised you didn't introduce me as the devil, George.
0: I was thinking about it.
4: I tell you, George, but it's great to hear Mayette and John, my two coasty friends and stuff. Now, Sandra, I don't know if you read the Bible or not. I read the Bible, and you talk about Jesus and everything. But he says it's once to die, then the judgment, and then there's a parable, which I believe is a true story, where the rich man goes to hell, and the poor man is in Abraham's bosom, which is supposed to be heaven or paradise. So I do believe in the devil, and I tell George all the time, I think this AI is nothing but the Antichrist intelligence because it tells kids to commit suicide. And John was talking about our youth and stuff. I know you say you can talk to the dead and all like that, but the Bible forbids us to talk to our dead loved ones and stuff like that. The Witch of Endor, when King Saul went to the witch to talk to Samuel, something appeared, but that was a familiar spirit. So I know you're talking about Dr. Schwartz and that Soul Phone Project, and he's talking to Edgar Mitchell and Houdini and Albert Einstein, but they're all familiar spirits. It's a deception. And that's what's coming for us in the 2030s when they get AI fully online, Sandra. And I hope, and George has said this, he's not taking the mark of the beast. Elon Musk said he wants to put a chip in everybody's head and hand, and that's going to be the mark of the beast. So I hope you won't take that. But I just wish people would read the Bible. Like I said, this reincarnation business, no, you got one chance to get it right. And George knows this. I was sexually assaulted as a child, and that's wrong. And whoever did that, they need to go to hell. Hitler needs to go to hell. All these people that do evil things and stuff, they need to go to hell. That woman that they botched that thing up in Tennessee on her execution, she needs to be executed. She tortured a poor teenager to death. So I just wonder if you think the Bible and the devil is true. God bless you, George, and God bless America.
1: Thank you so much, Cornelius. I talked to you before. I tell you, Cornelius, you're a very powerful person, and I think there are so many different ways to live life, and there is absolutely nothing wrong with the Bible. I grew up with it. I absolutely did. But for me, how I live my life really is of, well, we'll call it Jesus' way, being loving, being forgiving, being kind, having gratitude, being in service to others. I concentrate on that. And I also have just done some investigation, and I know that a lot of the Bible was written down, 600 years after Jesus had lived. And so take what empowers you to live the best life. And I am in 100% agreement that bad people, they don't deserve to walk by our side when we go to the afterlife. You know, that we need to be responsible for our actions here on earth.
0: Next up, Jeremy's with us in Jamestown, North Dakota. Hi, Jeremy.
5: Hello, George and Sandra. I have a question for you. I was in a near-fatal auto accident over 22 years ago, and I spent 2.5 months in a coma. Where was I? I wasn't in the afterlife, and I wasn't in the current time.
0: You think he was in limbo? Where was he, Sandra?
1: Oh, I don't think he was in limbo. It's kind of like the same place we go when we dream at night. You know, sometimes we have dreams, but where do we go? Our consciousness can stay within. It can float without. Certainly, you probably don't have the awareness of it, but you were probably surrounded by loved ones and healers and things on the other side trying to get you through that. Our consciousness

0: And the best I could say, it's similar to a place where we go to in a dream or if we're in anesthesia. But I know for a fact that there are loved ones and healing that go on from the other side to help you live this best life possible and be healthy.
1: Let's go to Corey in the state of Washington, west of the Rockies. Hi, Corey.
2: Hey, how you doing, George? Hi, Sandra. Corey.
0: Hi.
2: First, I want to say thanks. I feel very honored to be on with you guys this evening.
1: Thank you.
2: So I have one main question in two parts. Firstly, I believe in reincarnation, like many of your listeners do, I'm sure. And I listen to Coast regularly. So I hear mediums reach out to other listeners and their loved ones who've passed away. And I've never heard a single one of the mediums ever say, you know, I can't get a hold of your loved one because I think they've already reincarnated. It seems like that scenario would be a lot more common. Like maybe the medium goes to reach out to them and gets a busy signal or something. What would you think about that?
0: Well, we don't get a busy signal because it truly is my belief that who we, the main part of who we are can still be contacted in the
1: It's
0: in
1: almost
0: the
1: like they
0: world.
1: Split into two, right?
0: Yeah, yeah. You know, I mentioned on Fridays we do this trance demonstration where it's actually a person who lived once speaking through somebody who lives now. And one of the things he often says is we can be in two places at the same time in the afterlife. He says, we're here speaking right now, but my wife's thinking I'm sitting next to her and we're watching a cricket game, having a conversation. Like I said, there's so many elements at play, like that little clownfish in the bottom of the ocean. Our minds can't possibly get around how big it is and what we're capable of. So mediums can still connect with loved ones because our energy is still around. I mean, we are still us in some place in the afterlife, yet a piece of us can come. This is my belief. I don't push this on anybody else. Can come to learn more and to experience more and make that practice makes perfect.
1: What are some of the future shows on Shades of the Afterlife, Sandra?
0: Well, I'm digging deep, like I said, into some of these Bigelow things. They're pretty cool. Lots of research into the near-death experiences, some mediums of the past. There's mediums of the past that in trance-like state, people that had no formal education can speak a dozen different languages and like really interesting information that's come through. There's a lot about hospice workers and what they've witnessed as far as deathbed visitations, that nobody dies alone. There's experiments in the lab through people like Dr. Julie Beischel who do triple blind experiments on mediums and stuff. So I'm digging deep into mediums of the past, near-death experiences, and then also I really want to share some of these incredible stories that haven't been heard from the Bigelow Institute.
1: Sandra, always great talking to you, and I'll talk to you on the first Sunday in November.
0: All right. Thanks, George, and thanks, everybody.
1: Sandra Champlain from Shades of the Afterlife on the Paranormal Podcast Network. For Dan Galante, Gina Salvati, Tom Danheiser, Sue Trikas, Lex Lonehood, Sean Ladasur, Alec Fernandez, Tim Benald, Mary Berry, George Knapp, and Richard Serrett. I'm George Norrie, somewhere out there on Coast to Coast AM. We'll see you on our next edition. Until then, be safe, everyone.

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6: Again, I'm Sue Guzman, Fox News. President Trump hosting a midterm rally in San Antonio, Texas, Wednesday night. More from Fox's Kristen Goodwin.
7: President Trump says GOP Senate candidate Texas Attorney General Ken Paxton has won victory after victory for people in the state.
8: So you need to go and vote for Ken Paxton for U.S. Senate. He's an all-star attorney general.
7: Telling a crowd in San Antonio a vote for Republicans will protect school choice and border security.
8: So you also need to elect a proud 20-year Air Force veteran to Congress, Carlos De La Cruz, who's fantastic.
7: De La Cruz faces Democrat Johnny Garcia in the race to represent Texas's newly redrawn 35th congressional district. In Texas's crucial U.S. Senate race, Ken Paxton faces Democratic State Representative James Tallarico. Kristen Goodwin, Fox News.
6: FBI agents have arrested an 18-year-old Minnesota man who they say planned a mass shooting terrorist attack at the Mall of America. U.S. Attorney for the District of Minnesota, Daniel Rosen.
9: The complaint charges Sheikh Dun Abdullahi Mohammed with acquiring an AK-47 assault rifle and 200 rounds of ammunition in order to commit a federal crime of terrorism, including attempting to provide material support to a designated foreign terrorist organization.
6: Agents arresting the suspect after he allegedly bought an AK-47 style rifle, magazines, and ammunition from an undercover FBI agent. President Trump announcing most American children will now be automatically enrolled in the investment accounts known as Trump accounts, which he says have bipartisan support.
8: I'm even hearing Democrat senators stand up and say the Trump accounts is fantastic. I may not like Trump, but I like the Trump accounts. I can't believe it.
6: 70 million children have enrolled so far. Children won't be able to access the money till they turn 18 and only for purposes like buying a home or paying for school. 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
10: 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I'm Chief Meteorologist Austin Chaney for WHIO.
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0: Gateway to the West. Good morning, good evening, wherever you may be across the nation, around the world. I'm George Norrie, and this is Coast to Coast AM. Later tonight, Shades of the Afterlife. Here's what's happening. The unexplained death of a researcher at a Russian anti-plague institute has one former senior U.S. arms official warning it could be far worse than the bacteria that caused the Black Death. Marshall Billingsley, who served as President Donald Trump's special presidential envoy for arms control, said a top Soviet bioweapons defector told him decades ago about secret work on an antibiotic-resistant plague at the same facility where this recent plague-related death occurred. Very strange story. We'll keep our eyes on that. Meanwhile, President Donald Trump said he expects the Iran war to end shortly before or after the midterm elections in November. U.S. Central Command also said that its forces have redirected 130 ships since the start of its blockade of the Iranian ports. And Washington, D.C. has moved 12 American bombers from the RAF Fairford in the U.K. amid concerns about a potentially complex drone attack ordered by the Iranian Revolutionary Guard. Tom Danheiser with more on today's activities. Tommy?
1: Well, George, as the war continues with the redirected ships and the 12 bombers, the Treasury Department is continuing its campaign to economically cut off Iran, now telling financial institutions that any continued business with Tehran could trigger immediate sanctions. According to Al Jazeera, Saudi-led forces intercepted a ballistic missile launched by Houthi rebels targeting Saudi territory. Yemeni government forces backed by regional allies reported reclaiming the port city of Manka, though the Houthis denied losing territorial control. Meanwhile, Iran's Houthi allies in Yemen rejected on Tuesday assertions by Saudi-backed state forces to have retaken key positions along the Red Sea coast, with a spokesman insisting that rebel fighters had full control over all their gains on the ground. The Houthis claim to have killed or wounded 200 Saudi Arabian security forces with strikes on the kingdom's primary airport, a Saudi oil refinery, and other sites across the country. Saudi officials confirmed attacks on two airports, but said only three people sustained minor injuries in the strikes. And the price of Brent crude oil, the international standard, fell under $100 a barrel Tuesday, despite the fierce fighting as the Iran-backed Houthis battle to maintain control over much of Yemen's Red Sea coast and the Bab el-Mandeb Strait, a crucial checkpoint for global energy shipments. George?
0: Thank you, Tom. We'll see what happens tomorrow. The U.S. stock market has never been higher, even though a list of challenges chipping away at it keeps growing. The S&P 500 climbed to a record after topping its prior all-time high set in August. Despite worries about everything from war to high inflation to pressure from the bond market, the index at the heart of many 401k accounts has soared 23% since hitting a bottom in late March. Harry Dent Jr. is with us with his thoughts. Harry, why is the stock market so strong?
2: Because we're in a bubble, George. This is exactly what 1929 looked like. Early 2000, before the NASDAQ went down 78% in a couple years. And, of course, it was 89% in 29 to 32. What happens is you get stocks going up and then...
0: I think we just lost Harry Dent.
2: The more a bubble goes up, the more stocks get overvalued, and then the bigger they crash. Booms always end, but bubbles end badly.
0: All right, my friend, let's hope the stock market stays strong. In a moment, Dr. Randy Shannon joins us from criticalhealthnews.com to give you some tips on keeping you around for a long time. 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
4: And welcome back to Coast, George Norrie with you, Dr. Randy Shannon with us. She's an author. Her book is called Tongue Tales, A Delightful Adventure in the Animal Tongues. We'll talk about that later. Speaker, naturopathic doctor who believes that supplementation and natural remedies are essential when it comes to everyday health. She, along with Ben Fuchs and Dr. Drew Peterson, join us on the criticalhealthnews.com team. She also has her own website called thebodycan.com, which is linked up at coasttocoastam.com. 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We'll give you that in a few minutes. But for people who are just able to get information, but they can't write it down, 1-855-949-7234, 1-855-949-RADIO, and the website is criticalhealthnews.com. Randy, welcome back, Doc. How are you?
5: Well, George, it's so great to be back with you. It just seems like 3 months or something went by, but you know I do a lot of radio, a lot of television, and I've done it for years now. And the thing that I love about coming on your show, George, is that it's different sitting down with you because you actually are curious about the conversations and you really listen to the guests that you have on the show. So I think that's why people have trusted you for so long. And I'm always happy to be on here with you and this audience. I love this audience.
4: Thank you, Randy. So thank you. We care a lot about you, too, because you do a great job since coming aboard. How long now? About 6 months?
5: No, can you believe it's been 2 years?
4: No, it hasn't been 2 years.
5: This is year two. It is.
4: Already?
5: Yeah.
4: My gosh. Tell us about thebodycan.com.
5: Well, the body can is a statement. The body can heal itself if it's given the right raw material. And so thebodycan.com, got to be careful when you're typing it in because the systems will try to spell check that. That's where I explain everything that I do regarding face, tongue, and fingernail analysis. And you can see all of the latest things I do. I have the children's book, Tongue Tales, and we just published a new one, mainly for our clients, but it's out there for the world, called The Language of Spices, a fantastic book. Because spices, George, were actually all medicines long before they were flavors. So I put it all together, been working on it 5 years, and it's got a nice cheat sheet in there when you talk about what you're suffering from and the spice to go get. Because it's not just a cupboard of spices, it's actually a cupboard of medicine. It's pretty fantastic.
4: You. Did you happen to hear my lead story tonight about that Russian plague?
5: I did.
4: That's scary.
5: You know, it is scary. And, you know, I go to different platforms to see, like, really, what is the story? I listened to just a 5-minute clip with Alex Jones earlier today, and he said this could be the one, you know, this could be it that takes us all out. I can't stress like that, and I don't think anybody should ever stress like that. This pneumonic plague is, you know, you would say it like bubonic, except it's pneumonic.
4: Like pneumonia, right?
5: Yep, exactly. And there is basically an antidote that I have, from what I understand, doxycycline, which is a tetracycline antibiotic. And it works by blocking bacteria from making proteins they need to grow and reproduce. So it's actually something, from my understanding, of course, not, I mean, there isn't anybody in this country that has experience with this except the scientists, but I think it's easily challenged by just having doxycycline.
4: I'm convinced that the plague of COVID popped up in that Wuhan lab back in 2019. I'm convinced of that. What do you think?
5: Yeah, I mean, I think it's been proven now that they were doing something at UNC Chapel Hill. And when it was basically banned in America, they took it to Wuhan, and miraculously, someone's always spilling something, George. And that's kind of what they're saying about this new one. It comes at a time where we're going into election season. You know, California, Texas, Arizona, we have a new caravan coming up, over 600 people as of last week, ready to head into our country, all right before elections. So just people need to take some de-stress, which we have. Okay, that's in our arsenal.
4: Right.
5: To keep the stress levels down. And, you know, just don't be drinking coffee. Don't drink the things that are stimulating you. And really try to stay. You know, when you're the healthiest, George, is when you stay off all the bad news. If you don't turn the TV on, yeah, and listen to the lying media, then you actually have good days, and you produce more, and you're more productive, and you're happy in your relationships because you're not so worried. But I do say always prepare for that day of whatever that day may bring. But we just, stressing and anxiety never solve the problems. Never.
4: I had a story earlier this week about creatine monohydrate, which is good for building muscle mass in people when they don't even exercise. Do you know much about that?
5: Yeah, it's something that I take every day, and that is a new product that the critical health team has, and it is fantastic. And here's the deal. That's something I've been buying from pretty much every vendor out there, okay? I always tell people to not buy on Amazon. No offense to Amazon, but most of their products from anybody, including Chinese makers, they all go into a bin, and they can create a fake label, and that's what's happening, okay? And they're saying it's like 90-some percent of the products that are there now. I cannot confirm that. So, but the creatine itself increases the strength and power. I think that's what everybody knows it for, supporting the muscle growth and preservation of the muscles, especially as people are aging. But it also is fantastic for performance and recovery when you are exercising. And it massively supports the brain energy, the cognitive function. It's great for sleep deprivation or the mental fatigue. It just kind of is, it's a good balancer. And it helps people to maintain that muscle mass. People lose that as they get older. They're not as active. And you could be sitting in a chair just squeezing those little hand grips. If you're taking your creatine, that's going to really preserve that muscle. So it's got a lot of benefits. It's been studied extensively. And I think the majority of people have always thought that it was just for men who were trying to get, you know, bigger, become bodybuilders. But it supports everyone, male and female, there's only two sexes, supports both in the cellular energy, the muscles, the strength, and the brain, both. And if a woman's taking it, she is not going to turn into a you know, everybody thinks you're going to look very
4: masculine,
5: bulky. Yeah. And that's not the case. Not at all. Not from that. And it's something I take every day. Trust me, nobody's telling me or calling me a bodybuilder. So
4: do you take it as a powder or as a capsule?
5: I take the powder. And if you think about it, you know, if it's in a capsule, that's a powder in the capsule. It's just people are just swallowing it that way.
4: And how do you ingest it? Do you put it in water or what do you do with it?
5: I put it in water. Some people will put it into a smoothie, mixing some other things with it. But ours tastes so good. I think it's I don't have it in front of me, but I think it's like a cherry flavor. And so I just mix it in 8-10 ounces of water and drink it down.
4: I get so many emails, Randy. I get so many emails every day from people who are looking for ways to make their health improve. Out of 10 people, how many do you think have some kind of illness? I even had a guest on this week who has kidney issues.
5: Mm-hmm. Yep. And I think most of the kidney issues are reversible. I love kidneys. They're my favorite organ to work with. If I would say 9 out of 10 or 10 out of 10 have something. Because they'll come to me, George, they come to me and they say, I'm fine. I looked at my tongue. It's totally fine. I say, okay, send me a picture. And I look at that and I'll see cracks here or there or everywhere or spots or waviness or discolorations or completely misshaped. And by the way, we're giving a 10-minute free consultation. We're not looking at the tongue, but I've been doing that this whole month, a 10-minute free consult. Nobody even has to pay me for the 10 minutes just to have a conversation with me. And they can tell the critical health team that they want to talk to Dr. Randy Shannon. They're getting a 10-minute free consult. Everybody, blow the phones up. Let's do it. To get everybody in the audience healthy.
4: We're going to take calls very soon with Dr. Randy Shannon and next hour as well. So you can start making calls. Gina's in the house tonight and she'll put you on hold, getting you ready for that. Your book is called Tongue Tales about Animal Tongues. Tell me about that.
5: Well, adults don't know what's on the tongue, so let's start getting the kids to take a look at their own tongue. You know, they're waving high, they count on their fingers, they, you know their nose and their eyes and their ears, but nobody ever talks about the tongue. And so I'm starting the kids out early to go look in the mirror, stick it out and check it out. And the whole rest of the book is about animals and just crazy pictures with the animals and their tongues, you know, giraffes grabbing food, et cetera. And it's got a little story all the way through. And at the end, go look at your own tongue. And we start there. And I just submitted my manuscript on a book that I have been working on, George, for 10 years over to one of the biggest, I don't want to call them a publishing house, but there's a name for it. I believe that it is a New York Times bestseller level, and it is all for adults on the face, tongue, and fingernails, and how to basically from home self-diagnose what you have.
4: That's important. Now, what do you see when you look at your tongue?
5: Well, I mean, if you have anything, and everybody listening right now, look in the mirror. If you have anything other than a smooth is like the skin on your arm or like a baby's skin. And if you have cracks, crevices, spots, things that look like cuts, things that look like pits, and it's not smooth and it's not like the pinkish color of your gums, you've got something going on. I'm not saying that to scare anybody because I don't want anybody to, you know, freak out when they go look at the tongue. But I've seen the craziest things and people are walking around thinking that's normal, but it's really damage, George, that's going on the inside of the body. It could be kidneys. It could be liver. It could be digestive system. It could be parasites. It could be candida overgrowth. You know, it can grow to biblical proportions in the body. It's crazy. If people have crusty toenails, you know, just issues with skin, lines on the face. A lot of times everybody thinks or people think that those are signs of getting old. It's actually the majority of them are signs of something being broken down in the body, whether it's a lymphatic or a liver or the adrenals. I have a guy right now, end stage kidney disease. I took a look at multiple areas face, fingernails, tongue, and it was clear as day. And you know what, George? It would have been clear as day that he had issues 10 years ago.
4: Jeez. Now, can you be born with some kind of tongue issue?
5: You can, but if that's the case, mom was either doing something wrong, because what, you know, once a baby is conceived, everything at that point then is on mom. So mom has to have nutrients. And we take on a lot of people that are just, you know, wanting to get pregnant or are already pregnant, just to make sure that that baby is born healthy. So everything at that point is on the mother. I highly suggest mothers do not ever drink, of course, alcohol, but even caffeine. Totally against that for the moms. And I firmly believe that every single mother should be on what we call a brain and heart pack. That's going to get her the essentials, the 60 minerals, 16 vitamins, the amino acids, and the essential fatty acids are all in that pack pretty much. And so I would not have a child today without that, because we have so much toxicity in so many other places. The air we're breathing, so many chemicals are dumped into the sky, the waters. You know, here in Miami, they're cleaning out all of the city pipes. Do you know how they do that, George?
4: How do they do that?
5: They dump massive amounts of chlorine in the water, and it's like a 30-day process. And so the water is atrocious right now.
4: Oh, my God.
5: But it's right. And so everything either has to be, you know, well, it just basically all has to go through filters and even then boil it. It's bad.
4: Randy, my fingernails tend to grow awfully fast. What does that mean?
5: Well, that's good. You're probably getting all the nutrients that you need for the bones, joints, cartilage, ligament, tendon. Or, you know, you're pretty close to it, or you're eating good foods. You could be eating or drinking bone broth. But typically for that to happen, you're getting a decent amount of vitamin D. You're getting calcium, phosphorus, magnesium, zinc, copper.
4: Yes.
5: Some trace minerals, maybe some glucosamine, some boron, strontium. All of those things are involved when it comes to that. And diet. Diet matters as well.
4: We're going to come back in just a moment with Dr. Randy Shannon and take your calls this half hour and next hour as well. So make sure you're part of the program. The website is criticalhealthnews.com. Her personal site is called thebodycan.com. We shall be back in a moment with your calls and Dr. Randy Shannon from criticalhealthnews.com.
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1: 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Hurricane Isaias expected to slam into the Gulf Coast Friday night.
2: Isaias is going through rapid intensification and could be a Category 2 storm as it approaches the Northern Gulf late Friday into early Saturday. The overall impact is expected 5 to 7 foot storm surge, along with hurricane force gusts leading to widespread power outages, excessive rainfall where you could have double-digit rain.
1: Fox Weather Steve Bender. In less than 4 weeks to go till the midterms, President Trump rallying with thousands of supporters in San Antonio, Texas Wednesday night, campaigning for Republican Attorney General Ken Paxton in the Senate race against Democrat state lawmaker James Tallarico.
3: A vote for Tallarico is a vote to turn Texas into a dirty, failing, crime-ridden third world dumping ground. And a vote for Ken Paxton is a vote to save Texas.
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4: 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I'm Chief Meteorologist Austin Chaney for WHIO.
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6: 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We'll be right back.

0: And welcome back to Coast. George Norrie with you with Dr. Randy Shannon from criticalhealthnews.com. And again, the number to call for assistance, that's being to take down notes on what she says. Maybe you can't, right? You're driving a truck, you're in your car, you're in bed. 1-855-949-7234, 1-855-949-RADIO. Dr. Shannon, if somebody is doing proper supplementation and has been doing it for years, how many years do you think they've extended their life by doing that?
1: Oh, my gosh. Well, you know, Dr. Wallach would always say an additional 30 years.
0: Wow.
1: I can tell you, yeah, it's wild. I've had people come to me, one in particular, a massage therapist in Texas, and she was very sick, and her whole job is working on people to make, you know, them feel better, work on their lymphatic systems, et cetera. And she looked like walking death when she came to me. It was really bad. And got her on the things that were perfect for her. I did a full analysis on her, looked at the face, fingernails, and tongue, and did a program with her. And she really unplugged. She called me about the third or fourth month, and she said, I am just always tired. And I said, well, here's the deal. When your body is getting these nutrients, it's really had to play like triage, you know, for many years before people get on nutrients in many cases. So it will rob Peter to pay Paul. People wonder, like, why is my hair gray, silver, or white? Why am I losing it? Because hair doesn't really matter to the brain, but your heart does. And so it will rob other areas. You know, bones matter, but if you're not giving the body the nutrients to make them strong, like the ones I listed off earlier, then, you know, people start to shrink in height and they think it's normal, George, because of age. And that is not the case. You should be the same height when you're, you know, let's say 25 as you are when you're 55 or 85. And it's literally lack of the appropriate nutrients why you're shrinking. And the brain is saying, okay, I got a rob over here. I'm going to go into your bone marrow and take from here raw materials so that I can keep your heart alive. And it's the same with hair. It does not care if you have hair. It's going to rob the very nutrients. And it's just trying to keep you alive. So the minute that you start taking nutrients, and some people are like, oh, I don't want to take that many, or I don't want to one that does it all. Well, I mean, everybody wants that magic, but it doesn't exist like that. You know, nutrients, there's so many, 60 minerals, 16 vitamins, et cetera, that you have to have every single day. So if it was in one pill, it would be like the size of a salt block. And nobody's going to eat that, right? So, and once you start getting that nutrient in, back to this woman, for example, she hadn't seen family and friends. She unplugged from work for several months, and then she finally went to a family function and everybody was blown away. She'd been on the nutrients just 5 or 6 months. And they said, my gosh, what are you doing? You look amazing. Because life came back into her face and in her eyes and in her motions. And when we don't have it, we become lethargic. We become dead looking. And it only takes 6 months and you look amazing. And if you've been taking it for however long you said, 10 years or 15 years, you have added to your life, no doubt. God willing, he isn't taking you any other way. You know, my kids have said, George, that I would just, you know, be laying there dying of nothing because I take so many nutrients. But I like to stay young looking. I like to be vibrant. I like to have my health. I like to go, you know, work out hard and put that nutrient right back in as soon as I'm done working out.
0: All right, let's take some calls. They're lining up for you, and we'll take calls all of next hours with Dr. Randy Shannon. We're going to Pearland, Texas. Randy is talking to Randy. Hello, Randy. Oh.
1: Okay.
2: Yes, how you doing?
0: Good.
2: I spoke to her once before. I've got some comments that I've done, hopefully for you and other doctors as well. I got a card in the mail from a political the PAC committees. And so I sent one to President Trump. In there, I put in, I think the healthcare system in this country is upside down. The insurance company should not be telling doctors what they can or can't do and the different things of this nature, because you people have the degrees, not the insurance companies.
0: That's right.
2: And I also commented about traditional Chinese medicine. And I put your name in the card as well.
1: Well, thank you.
2: Well,
1: I'm on their list
2: to,
1: now. Could be bad.
2: I'm trying to do some good here.
1: Thank you.
2: See, I've got a degree in alternative medicines with emphasis in soft tissue injuries. And my guess, my question to you is, how is that different than the Chinese medicine?
1: You mean the nutrients? What do you mean exactly?
2: I had several clients that had soft tissue injury problems, and I worked with them, and I don't know how, because you said that you work with the tongue, face, and fingernails.
1: Mm-hmm.
2: How does that diagnose or show where the body is lacking, and what kind of procedures do you do to back up what you're doing with the nutrients in order to make the person better?
1: Okay. So the soft tissue injury, that's basically describing what tissue is physically injured. That would be like muscles, tendons, ligaments, the fascia. It can also be strains or sprains, tendon injuries. And then traditional Chinese medicine, they describe the injuries basically through a different framework. But I, for my clients, don't use their language when it comes to actually speaking to the client. So they might describe the trauma as blood stasis or swelling or disruption of the channels and meridians. And the thing is I find that nobody understands what that is, so I don't use that language. I have to talk to my clients in a language that they understand. So I still say bones, joints, cartilage, ligament, tendon. And so whether it's a Chinese language or traditional language, the remedies are pretty much always the same. We focus on getting the nutrient to the body. And if you're asking what I specifically see, I mean, sometimes people will say, I have arthritis. You know, I can't physically see arthritis. Now I can see the bends in the fingers or the bend in the back, or, you know, just in conversation, I ask what their height is and they always say things like, but I was 5'7", now I'm 5'4". So I'm listening to every single thing a client is telling me. Then I also am looking at those areas, the face, the fingernails, and the tongue. You know, fingernails that are going to be in very bad shape are going to be a sign. Talk to somebody. Well, George just said it. He said he has fast growing fingernails. So that's a good sign. But if somebody has really disrupted nail beds or discolorations of different things, you know, kidneys show one sign, liver shows another, internal bleeding shows another. So to really get down to the nitty gritty of that, take the master class. It's fantastic. It's taught directly by me. And that's where you know every single thing, every single ailment, every single nutrient that's needed to help to reverse those issues. It's pretty fantastic. And 5 minutes seems, or 2 hours seems like 5 minutes.
0: How far ahead is Chinese medicine from ours, Randy, if at all?
1: Well, first of all, it's way older. So it's over 5,000 years, okay? So they saw things, and they saw it in multiple countries, multiple continents, where they never even spoke to each other, and they still had figured it all out. Again, with the guy that is end-stage kidney disease, he's at basically 16% function. I've had people as low as 3%. Come back to complete and full life. So am I hopeful for this guy? Absolutely. Has the system given up on him? Yeah, they told him to get on the donor list. and, you know, want him to do the dialysis. He had already told them no to that. So it's either what we do or nothing.
0: We take texts and we have texts and tweets for you, Randy. Tom, what do you have for?
3: This one's from John in New Mexico. Randy, he wants to know how a person can determine what the most important supplement for them is to take.
1: Well, the best thing is get a consultation, have a conversation. For me to just say one thing here, they only want one thing. The thing is, remember what I said, 60 minerals. How do I narrow that down to one? So I will narrow it down to a package, the brain and heart pack.
0: Take them all. One. Take them all, right?
1: Yeah. How could I narrow 60 to one? I can't. I can't honestly do that. If they want me to say, oh, you need this or this, I can't, because it doesn't exist in just one thing. That is fantasy land.
0: Would you say, Randy, that the multiple vitamin is probably the single most important one if you were going to take just one?
1: One product, yes. The Beyond Tangy Tangerine. Do not buy it on Amazon. It is not corporate at all, so they don't know where it's coming from. You need to call in to get that one here. But that one is going to have, I don't know, could be like 200 ingredients in that. And that is going to give you the mother load of the minerals that are needed.
0: West of the Rockies, Tom is with us, the big island of Hawaii. Hello, Tom. You didn't get hit by any hurricanes, did you?
4: Very lucky, George. I live on the windward side, and it was mostly in the south portion of the big island down by Pahala and Na'alehu. They were really, really, they were devastated. Years of this. A beautiful community, coffee plantations, but it flooded so much that they had rain where, and rivers were created that have never been there before. Old, old grandmothers, grandfathers had lived there in their 90s, and they've never seen rain like that and flooding like that. But I live in Laupahoehoe, so we've over our last storm, and we just got at the tail end of it. We got about 20 inches. And Laupahoehoe is an older area of the Big Island where we have a lot of lava tubes. So the ground is very porous. And I'm right near the ocean. I'm 700 feet above, they call it the Pali, the cliff. So I'm 700 feet

0: serious sepsis shock, which nearly killed me, and it really affected my kidneys. And before my strokes, I'm really athletic. I do high intensity training. So it nearly killed me, and I'm 63 years old, and I want to bring my body back to where I was prior to the strokes and prior to the sepsis shock, which is horrible. It leaves your body devastated. So I'm asking about creatine and for my brain. What would you have that would really help my brain heal better? Because I still have some symptoms, some light paralysis, dysphagia of my speech at times. If you could please point me in the right direction, I'd appreciate that.
1: Yep, you bet. Creatine is good. That's not necessarily the first thing I would go to for what happened to you. Okay. For that to happen, that's usually a very deep stroke. And I don't know if you're still on there, but it's caused by loss of blood flow in the tiny penetrating arteries. And why would that happen? You have to ask yourself that. And so what we do with people with strokes, and that's usually very obvious for me to see well in advance. People might think that's crazy, but several years ago, we had a gentleman that came to us, to my office. And by the way, everything that I do is virtual. So when I say came to my office, it's literally over the phone. Okay, so people send me the pictures in their phones or from their phone or to my email. So nobody has to leave where they're
2: Technology
1: at.
2: Technology is amazing, Randy, isn't it?
1: It is. And so when he sent his pictures, I said, my goodness, okay, so I can see when the blood, you know, if you ever heard a doctor say that you had sticky blood or that it's very thick, that's never a good thing. And they always go to the blood thinners. There's natural blood thinners and it's in the form of nutrients. That's where our worlds differentiate big time. They want to do it through prescriptions. I want to do it naturally.
2: I take a baby aspirin every day.
1: Okay. Yeah. And it's always up to the client. People will do different things. And so in the case of that gentleman, he had a strong blockage that I could see, and he did our program for 1 month, and sure enough, I do want to come back to this one. I hear we're going to a break.
2: We'll take a break, Randy. We'll come back and finish it up with him. Hold on, Tom. We'll be back with you in a moment.
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1: Today, we're speaking with Tyler Gorlock, who is very afraid of the dark.
2: Ah!
1: What happened?
2: I'm afraid of.
1: The dark?
2: Ah!
1: But it's not dark.
2: Ah!
1: I just said dark.
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3: The first Atlantic hurricane of the season is here. This is a Fox News alert. I'm Ted Lindner. Tropical storm Isaias is now a hurricane with sustained winds of 75 miles an hour, the first of this year's Atlantic season. It's also expected to be the first hurricane since Milton in 2024 that'll come ashore in the mainland U.S. As of the 10 p.m. Central Time advisory, the storm is moving east-northeast at 9 miles an hour in the Gulf. Forecasters with the National Hurricane Center think the storm will intensify even more over the next day or so. Isaias is expected to push a dangerous amount of water ashore as storm surge as it approaches land. Hurricane experts increasingly warning about the possibility of tornadoes well into Saturday. Hurricane warnings are posted in the Florida Panhandle and along the Gulf Coast. In Alabama, the storm expected to make landfall late on Friday night. The president trying to rally support for Republican Ken Paxton, who's in a very tight U.S. Senate race against Democrat James Tallarico.
4: We're going to crush Democrat communist James Tallarico.
3: The president holding a rally Wednesday night. Texas once seen as a strong red state, but now multiple forecasters say that it's a toss-up. And the FBI says that they foiled a planned terrorist attack on the Mall of America in Minnesota.
5: Prosecutors have identified it as 18-year-old American citizen whose parents are from Somalia. His name is Sheikh Dune Abdulali Mohammed. Now, court documents indicate that Mohammed had been the focus of a counterterrorism investigation going back to 2024. And since then, investigators had been monitoring his communications with a confidential source, hundreds of messages across social media and encrypted messaging platforms. Mohammed pledged his allegiance to ISIS a year ago, according to prosecutors, and wanted to travel overseas to fight for ISIS. But according to the criminal complaint, in July, Mohammed sent messages indicating he couldn't afford to pay for a flight overseas and instead planned to commit a terror attack here in Minnesota.
3: Fox's Gary Tenney. 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
6: 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I'm Chief Meteorologist Austin Chaney for WHIO.
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2: If landlords couldn't get more ridiculous with their leases, the hottest thing that's popping up with the big landlords is a work-at-home fee. I'm not kidding. You sign this lease, you're paying X number of dollars a month, and then you get a notice from the landlord you owe them an extra $250 a month. Why? Because they've observed that you're not commuting anywhere. You must be working at home. And this is a trend where people are comparing rents from place to place to place online, and they're only paying attention to the headline rent, not all the junk fees that go on top of it. When you're looking at a place, you think, oh, that's a good deal. I want to go there to live. You want to see the full lease before you agree to rent there to see what other junk they're going to charge you.
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0: And the gateway to the West. Good morning, good evening, wherever you may be, across the nation, around the world. I'm George Norrie, and this is Coast to Coast AM. Later tonight, facing death and coping with it, here's what's happening. Hurricane Isaias is forecast to track northeastward and quickly ramp up into a larger hurricane while over the Central Gulf. AccuWeather hurricanes say this has become the first hurricane of the 2026 season, making it the latest first hurricane to form in the Atlantic Basin in over 100 years. Be careful out there. President Donald Trump said that the U.S. is doing extremely well against Iran, declaring that the country's military is shot and suggesting a decision is coming soon on how to bring the conflict to an end. The Iranian president dismissed talks with the United States as meaningless, and the Treasury Secretary, Scott Bessent, said that the U.S. sanctions of the maritime blockade have crippled Iran's oil trade. With more on today's activities, here's our Tom Danheiser. Tommy?
1: Well, George, the U.S.-Iran conflict remains in a high-stakes standoff as President Donald Trump declared Iran's military capacity is heavily degraded. Diplomatic negotiations are currently stalled while maritime clashes around the Strait of Hormuz have reached record weekly highs. Vice President J.D. Vance appeared to soften U.S. demands on Iran to end the war Tuesday, telling Reuters that Tehran must do something meaningful to reduce its nuclear enrichment, despite President Trump saying he wanted Iran to have no enrichment. A senior military official said on Wednesday that Iran will soon block what it calls illegal shipping routes through the Strait of Hormuz and claimed Iran's armed forces have full control over the vital waterway. Secretary of State Marco Rubio said earlier that Iran had lost complete control of the strait and there's almost as much oil flowing out now as there was before the conflict began. Meanwhile, according to the Saudi General Authority of Civil Aviation, a total of 3 civilians, including 2 women, have been killed and 36 injured in Houthi attacks on Alba and King Khalid International Airports. George?
0: Thank you, Tom. An unholy alliance is being blamed for instigating the violence seen across France, as experts point to a bond between extreme left and radical Islamic groups. What began as protests over school conditions and funding is entering its third week, and the factors behind the widespread, more violent protests are being debated. Author Howard Bloom is with us, and I asked him to check into this. Howard, what do you see out there?
2: Well, on September 17th at the Lycée Saint-Exupéry in Crete, just southeast of Paris, teachers went on strike over missing administrative and health staff, missing aides for disabled pupils, unreplaced teachers, water leaks, a broken window left unrepaired, toilets frequently out of service, and classrooms that were stifling in summer. The next day, students began blockading the school. Some of them would soon advance to firing mortar-style fireworks into student gathering areas and trying to torch the buildings. According to the French newspaper Le Monde, no political party organized that first eruption. It was a case of spontaneous combustion, but it soon exploded. 20 days later, France is in the uprising's third week. The upheaval is upspread to more than 1,000 high schools. Many were shut down. On October 6th, the Interior Ministry counted roughly 266,000 demonstrators nationwide, including 56,000 in Paris. Organizers claimed that number was considerably higher. By October 7th, more than 6,000 people had been arrested, most of them teenagers, and 761 police officers had been injured, and the movement is still growing. But between one high school in Crete and a nationwide revolt, something happened. Political organizations with ambitions far beyond fixing classrooms moved in. One is the left-wing political party, France Unbowed, LFI. LFI did not start the uprising, but its politicians moved in within days, promoted the movement on social media, appeared at blockades, and openly called for the protests to spread. LFI's goal is blunt. It wants to ignite what it calls the citizens' revolution. But the real demon in the new stew is radical Islam, particularly a group called the Muslim Brotherhood. The Brotherhood was started in 1928, then turned into a belief system that would be explosively popular by an Egyptian who came to America to study the culture for nearly 2 years, was disgusted by the ways American society broke the moral codes of traditional Islam, came home, and started a movement to overthrow the West. That movement has thrived in astonishing ways. Today, it is active in over 70 countries, including the United States and all the major nations of Europe. The Muslim Brotherhood's goal is to overturn the West and ultimately to wipe out the entire Western way of life, from beer and football to women in bikinis, not to mention constitutions, democracy, and your religion, if it doesn't happen to be Islam. France's interior ministry, like most Western sources, vastly understates the case. It describes the Muslim Brotherhood's goal as merely creating what it calls a counter-society. The Muslim Brotherhood is stoking the fire of France's student uprising through its local branch, the Muslim Students of France, a relative of the Muslim Students of America, a group that's played a major role in America's university outburst of pro-Palestinian outrage and building takeovers 2.5 years ago. What are the Muslim Brotherhood's ultimate goals? Militant Islam is often capable of thinking in generations, not election cycles. Take the toppling of Constantinople. Rome fell in 476 AD. For the next 1,000 years, Constantinople was the capital of the Roman Empire and Rome's competitor to rule all of Christendom. The city was clothed in jewels and gilded with gold when the miserable 57,000 people left in the abandoned city of Rome were stripping marble from Rome's monuments to turn the stone down to lime. In 629 AD, Muhammad said that Islam would take Constantinople. First, Muslim armies pried enormous territories out of the Eastern Roman Empire's hands, out of the hands of Constantinople. But the armies of Islam couldn't conquer the city itself. The Muslims persisted through failure after failure, year after year, generation after generation, and in 1453, after 30 generations and 824 years, they finally succeeded. The Muslim armies broke through Constantinople's gargantuan system of city walls, defeated the few soldiers who were left, looted and plundered for roughly 2 days and nights, then stopped. They turned the world's biggest church into a mosque, and eventually they renamed the city Constantinople or Istanbul. Then they set another goal, taking what they called Rumia, Rome, toppling the West. A small but significant part of the energy of the French student street riots is being used to advance that goal.
0: We'll see what happens in France. Thanks, Howard. Young Americans are reconsidering the value of a college degree, given the high cost of college and the prospect of taking on student loan debt, which is prompting some colleges and universities to cut tuition costs to attract students and boost enrollment. A report by Bloomberg noted that several colleges and universities have announced plans to lower their tuition either this year or in the next academic year when students arrive on campus in the fall of 2027. John Truman Wolf, the publisher of the financial newsletter Strategic Financial Intelligence, with us. What do you think of that story, John?
3: Well, it's interesting, George. I mean, the tuition skyrocketed as the government poured money into the student loan program across the country. Interestingly, relative to this story, the big, beautiful bill that just passed this year cut back on those student loan programs. And I think that's definitely a factor in, you know, what the colleges are planning to do, because the students don't have the tuition. Of course, it cuts back. George, I went to San Jose State University back in the day. I have a BA and an MA from there. And the tuition today there is $7,400 a year. When I went to school there, it was zero. Zero. For people living in the state of California. So it's really been I think the government has controlled this a bunch. And since the government has decided to cut back, on some of these student loan programs that gets these kids graduating with debts of $100,000, I think it's a good thing that it's being cut back.
0: Right, my friend, John Schuman Wolf. What's the difference between the terms Planet X, Nibiru, and Nemesis? In a moment, preparedness author Marshall Masters explains next on Coast to Coast AM. 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
0: And welcome back to Coast. 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He specializes in earth changes, space threats, sustainable survival strategies. 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How have you been?
3: Good. Good to be back, George.
0: So what's out there? Planet X, Nibiru, Nemesis, or all of them?
3: Well, it's all of them. I can give you, you know, what helps everybody because they hear all these names is there's a quick rundown. It's all historical. So it started with the discovery of Uranus. First, the planet discovered with a telescope. Then they found a perturbation in its orbit. That led to the discovery of Neptune. And then Neptune had a perturbation, a little zigzag that would happen in its orbit. And then for a long time, it was called Neptune's Perturber. And after that, it went from Europe to America. In about 1905, Percival Lowell founded the Lowell Observatory in Flagstaff, Arizona. He coined the term Planet X, which is not the 10th planet. Planet X, as he coined it, just describes, we know it exists, even though we can't see it, but by virtue of how it affects objects we can see. And that went on, and that was actually led to the discovery of Pluto, which is not Neptune's perturber, not big enough. The next major step was in 1940, the astronomer Carlos Muñoz Ferrada, he declared in 1940 that it was, he called it a black star in Hercolibus. People are going to hear those terms. And
7: Then Nemesis came in actually about the time I was a sophomore in high school in the 60s. And that's how I learned about all of this stuff, was from my science teacher, who was all excited. There was a lot of great coverage in the mainstream media, and it was called Nemesis theory, that we lived in a binary star system. Nemesis is a brown dwarf star, and it's in orbit, and it has its own planets. It's a mini constellation.
0: And so, a binary star system means the sun has a duplicate star, right?
7: It has, it's got a smaller companion star. A brown dwarf is probably about 7 to 10 times the size of Jupiter. And it's the kind of thing, it's in a very long orbit, which was actually Zachariah Sitchin was the one who got that. And it's a 3,600 lunar year orbit. But it spends, of that time, it spends 10 years up in the northern skies, above the sun's equator, if you will. And the rest of the time, it's in deep in the southern skies. And so Nemesis was first observed in 1983 with the IRAS infrared telescope. And that was when the kibosh was on it. They started suppressing it so people wouldn't know about it, which is kind of sad, because I go back and I look at, you know, articles that were written about Planet X in like New York Times and Wall Street Journal. It was really excellent coverage. And then there was a suppression. To give people an idea of the suppression that's going on, if they go to my website, YOWUSA.com, we've been doing a series of signs articles tracking this since 2015. In our signs 117 article called Disturbing New Highs, we saw a record-breaking August. In all of we've spent a decade tracking all of these fireballs, and it was huge. I mean, August just boom, and it was like
0: beyond any month that we've had, hasn't it?
7: Beyond any month for over a decade.
0: Wow.
7: And it really stunned us. We published it, and then our article, Signs 117, actually set off a suppression trigger, and three sites were taken down that were dealing with it. The first two were just pure science sites, American Meteor Organization, AMO, and then the IMO, AMS and IMO. Both of those sites were taken down. This is not an issue for, you know, a site like Coast. I mean, you have got awesome webmasters. They wouldn't let anybody get at you. But these were, you know, these guys are kind of amateur webmasters. And they're not amateurs now. They're having a rebuild. The third is, so those two that we, we use for the reporting. That's actually like when we reported Signs 117, and it was just breathtaking, the uptick. I mean, it was like a hockey stick. And that site was, they took them down. They took down the other site that we use. And because now the reporting is going to be delayed. They don't want people seeing what's something. And then it's going to take these sites a couple of months, so the reporting is not going to be there. The third one was a podcaster, and we did an interview on that. And they hit him as well, just the same way. And if you go and you read my article, Signs 118, I actually lay it out for everybody so they can see what suppression looks like and how it operates and who it hits and why it hits them. And it was really, I just collected the evidence and documented it. And I have all the screenshots and people can see what's going on. They definitely do not want us to know what is happening for the remainder of this year.
0: Why not? Is it panic?
7: Because they've always, well, panic, but it's mostly, you know, we used to say it's panic. What I see is it's part of the depopulation agenda. And the first to die are the last to know. And that's exactly what they're doing. They started that by suppressing the data in 1983, and they just didn't want anybody to know about it. And so that they can build their deep underground military bases, and they're going to decide who survives and who doesn't. So it's part of that. And that's the reason why I just don't want to call people names for not knowing or not being interested, like sheeple and things like that. How can you know if there's that much suppression?
0: Why did the ancients seem to know, Marshall, more about this than we do today?
7: Well, we know that they did in the Colburn Bible. I think the ancient Egyptians and talk about this, that there were, I think, according to the Egyptians, four or five documented flybys of this Nemesis mini constellation. And the stuff that they wrote it in the about the same time as the five books of Moses. This was the last flyby was actually Exodus, which was a global event. It affected a lot of people. And then the one previous to that, which was a pole shift event, was Noah and the flood. Now, there are, according to some estimates, like 150 great deluge accounts around the world in various societies and cultures, their wisdom, their folklore. The ancients were talking about it. They were sending us messages and saying, hey, you know, you need to be aware of this. And I think what the Egyptians said that was quite cogent, and they just said, only the wise will know of its coming.
0: Stay with us, Marshall. We're going to take a short break. Marshall Masters with us as we talk about the incredible things going on out there in space on Coast to Coast AM.

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1: 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I'm Sue Guzman. Isaias is now a hurricane, expected to slam into the Gulf Coast later this week.
2: Isaias is going through rapid intensification and could be a Category 2 storm as it approaches the northern Gulf late Friday into early Saturday. The overall impact is expected 5 to 7 foot storm surge, along with hurricane force gusts leading to widespread power outages, excessive rainfall where you could have double-digit rain.
1: 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President Trump rallying with thousands of supporters in San Antonio, Texas, Wednesday night, trying to boost State Attorney General Ken Paxton. He's in a tight race for the Senate against Democratic state lawmaker James Tallarico.
3: A vote for Tallarico is a vote to turn Texas into a dirty, failing, crime-ridden third world dumping ground.
1: Recent polls showing Tallarico and Paxton are neck and neck. 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
4: 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I'm Chief Meteorologist Austin Chaney for WHIO.
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0: And welcome back, George Norrie, along with Marshall Masters, as we talk about the incredible story of what's out there in the universe. Marshall, why aren't we getting more amateur astronomers telling us about this? You would think they have nothing to lose.
1: Well, it's the same thing as, if you're a pilot, do you want to report a UFO? You know, pilots don't want to do it. They don't want to get the heat. We do see amateur astronomers. They are starting to report because things are happening. Folks, come to my site, YOWUSA.com, or just MarshallMasters.com. And what you want to look for to see what's in the sky right now, right in front of us, is it's our Nemesis collection. Now, we're tracking, people are observing this from all around the world, and they're taking smartphone pictures and they're putting them up on social media, and we're out there harvesting that. And we probably have about 1,000 to 1,500 of these unique observations. And what we do for our Nemesis collection, which is now, we started it in June of last year, and now we have well over 500 authenticated images. We test them. We have a very specific precise procedure to test them. And if you see our Nemesis collection, there's over 500 of them, and they're all stunning two suns in the sky. Typically, these are at near sunset, quite often are going to be over a large body of water, an ocean. So you're on oceanfront property, or you're up at 30,000 feet in a commercial jet airliner. And that's where right now it's the best, because Nemesis is close to the sun. And so if you get on there, I have a collections, and you can buy them and keep receiving them every month. And as a part of the subscription, and I've set them up so that you can share them with friends. I don't want people talking about it to their friends, because they get knee-jerk denial syndrome.
0: Right, right.
1: And, you know, it's tough. So you just take one of these, there's 500 pixels wide, attach it to an email, put it on somewhere, and just throw it out there. Throw the images out there. You know, an image is worth 1,000 words. You can also find them on my X channel. Just go to X, look for Marshall Masters, and the one that's got a blue check mark, it's Your Own World USA channel. And I put a lot of these up there, and you can see them. You can follow it. And if people really appreciate it, I get a lot of compliments. I also have people started posting. We do most of our science research on our Telegram channel, and you can get all our social media links just by going to YOWUSA.com, and you can see all of our social media links, and you can follow it from there. That's a good thing to do. You can see it for yourself. Otherwise, there's just a lot of suppression. For example, we're tracking an observatory in Hawaii, and Nemesis is next to the sun every day right in front of their telescopes, and we have the images, you know, because we're using this webcam. And I guess the only way a professional and astronomer is going to see what's in the sky in front of him, if it's Nemesis, is if he's a smoker. So pray for a smoker, because he's got to go outside to light up, you know. And these, how are you going to miss it, right?
0: What is the worst that could happen when Nemesis comes by?
1: Well, I just put up an article about that called Nemesis Outbound 2026 to 2030. And this is what I did was I give a little bit of history. And then I take people into it and I say, all right, let's take a look at what happens. Because it's right now, it's coming down. You know, when we've been tracking it since 2020, when it crossed into the northern skies, reached perihelion, its closest distance to the sun in 24. We've been tracking it. Now it's heading back down to go back to the southern skies. And what we're showing, these are our projections. And that's, we have to put that caveat. It's a projection based on the data that we're getting out of our science articles. But we estimate that sometime late this year or midway into 2027, it is going to cross over the orbit of Mercury. And at that point, it's going to be a little more elevated in the sky. It'll be more people will be able to see it, and it will begin to appear a little larger. Then in late 27 to mid 2028, we project that it will cross over the orbit of Venus. And at that time, it will be noticeably larger than our sun. At that point, it will be the largest celestial body in our solar system. And this is when you'll start seeing the wings, which is the Nemesis cloud that we call it. And this is what was documented by the ancient Sumerians as translated by Zachariah Sitchin, who is my hero.
0: And God rest his soul.
1: God rest his soul. He was an amazing man. I had a chance to work with him on a few things, and I can tell you, he dotted his I's and crossed his T's. And he was an amazing fellow. Then what we're projecting, and you know, once it's over the orbit of Venus, I think that's when we're going to start seeing the fake news. The mainstream media is going to continue doing what it's doing, being dismissive, telling people, it's just a pretty light show. Nothing's going to hit us. And when people hear it's not going to hit us, then they just tend to dismiss it and throw it off. But that's a lie. It's already affecting us. And it is the inner core of our planet is being perturbed by it. You know, we're seeing these strange weather patterns. Things are getting a little bizarre on the surface, which is a result of the inner core getting a little off balance. And that is causing magma plumes that are rising up to the lithosphere and then working their way down. And this is causing a lot of problems. So it's already affecting us with a different cause form of cosmic radiation and gravitational attraction.
0: Are we talking, Marshall, about problems of biblical proportions here?
1: Pardon?
0: Are we talking about problems of biblical proportions?
1: Absolutely.
0: Oh, boy.
1: Okay, it is going to start, it's going to, by the time it gets over Venus orbit, which is late 27 to mid 28, where it's going to be definitely noticeable. And however, when it crosses over our orbit, which will be what we're projecting is mid, late 28 to mid 29 in that range, it's going to, you know, it's going to be so big, and it's no longer going to be something they can suppress. It's just going to be in our face. People are going to see it. And by that time, we're going to be having a lot more natural disasters that are happening, earthquakes, all forms of things. It's just, it's all hazard. It's not one thing. People tend to like to say, what's that one thing? And I say, no, when it rains, it pours. It's going to be all kinds of stuff. And then it's going to probably cross over the orbit of Mars in 29. Late 29 to 2030, and this is
0: it's going not too to be long the away.
1: Huh?
0: It's not too long away.
1: Not too long away. And then once it goes past the ecliptic, that's the plane of our system. An easy way to think about that. The ecliptic, imagine a dot in the center of the sun and make it expand it out to a concentric concentric ring through the equator of the sun out to the constellations of the zodiac. And that's the ecliptic. And when it reaches that point where it transitions from northern sky, which is above the sun, to the southern skies below the sun, is going to be late 2030, sometime into 2031. But once it's below the ecliptic, that's when the pole shift is going to happen. And the pole shift will be a biblical event. It's already been. Noah's flood was a pole shift event. That's what we're going to go through. In the Colburn Bible, the story is called Sisuda and Hanok. And it was about a king, Sisuda, who had hired Hanok, a boat builder, to build the ark. And very similar, you had, you know, mysterious figures coming and warning them to do something. The Colburn version, the Egyptian version of it, has a lot of the same details as in the five books of Moses, Genesis account. But they have a whole lot more, a whole lot more. And like one of the things that's interesting is when you're looking at people talking about the story of Noah and the flood, they're always showing that Noah built the ark on the side of a mountain. All right. Well, I didn't read that in Genesis. Maybe I didn't have the right version of the Bible. But, you know, in the Colburn Bible, there's an explanation of that. And it was a large tsunami that hit. Now, also, you're going to have water that's the fountains of the deep that are going to come up. There's massive amounts of water underneath the skin of our planet. And all of this gravitational force that's exerted is going to push that up, and it's going to burst out. But in the Colburn Bible, it's talking about a huge tsunami, a 1,000-foot-high wall of water, probably.
0: Oh, my God, huge. And where will that hit, do you know?
1: Anywhere you're on a coastal area is not good. You know, it's like the three real estate laws of premium property: location, location, location.
0: Yeah.
1: You don't want to be along a coastline. It's going to be, you want to be about 150 miles inland of a coastline, and at least to have about 2,000 feet above sea level. That's a good general guideline. So, you know, for example, where I live in Maine, I'm perfectly situated. And on the other hand, 90% of the population lives along the coastline of Maine. They're not going to make it. They're toast.
0: Will there be a warning?
1: Pardon?
0: Will there be a warning?
1: Oh, well, there's warnings now. It just depends on when do people wake up to what's happening. And I think that'll be in about 2028. You're going to start having them waking up, but that's going to be the 20-25% of the population that thinks for themselves. And the rest of them are just, you know, they're going to, well, you know, let's see what it is. Let's see what it is. And they're going to be dismissive and push it off. And unfortunately, that's not going to help them to be effective.
0: Will there still be government denial at that point?

0: Yeah, the guys are gone, you know, and it's, but I had to research this a lot for my book, Mars Beta, Seeds to the Stars, because I was writing about, really, when I wrote that book, it's, you know, saying, let's create a subculture of space farmers, much like the Amish would, along the Amish model. Because the important thing with Mars Beta is, how do we get the guys to get back in the game? They're all on the sidelines. They don't hate women. They would like to have a nice relationship, but the men are intimidated by all of the institutional suppression and the high risks of, you know, being dragged into court on some frivolous thing. So the guys just, you know, they're doing the smart thing. They're just doing the math and saying the numbers don't work out. Well, we're going to have a massive depopulation with this because of the suppression of information. And we need to get the men back in the game, back to approaching the women. And so that's what Mars Beta is about. It's about saying, all right, what are the most successful models? Who's procreating right now? That's a big issue, because with Mother Nature, species must do three things to avoid extinction. One, they have to feed themselves. Two, they have to be able to adapt to changes in their environment. And three, they must procreate. And we are not procreating. Our birth rate is unsustainable and we're circling the drain.
1: 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Marshall Masters with us as we talk about Planet X, Nibiru, Nemesis, whatever you want to call it. But he says it's coming, and it's coming fast.
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1: And I'm Parker Testa. 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
2: This is a Fox News alert. It's a hurricane now. I'm Sue Guzman, Fox News. Isaias getting stronger. It's now a hurricane, becoming the first hurricane of the Atlantic season. Michael Brennan with the National Hurricane Center says Isaias could make landfall late Friday into early Saturday.
3: Everywhere from the mouth of the Mississippi River to Yankeetown, Florida has the potential for life-threatening storm surge inundation. We're most concerned about portions of the Mississippi, Alabama, and western Florida panhandle coast, where you could see inundation up to 7 feet above ground level.
2: The FBI thwarting a terrorist attack at the Mall of America.
4: Prosecutors say 18-year-old Sheikh Doon Abdullah Muhammad pledged allegiance to ISIS when he couldn't fight overseas, and then planned to attack. The complaint says Muhammad targeted an October 24th art celebration, hoping to kill dozens of non-Muslims with an alleged anti-Semitic motive. He was arrested after allegedly buying an AK-47-style rifle and 200 rounds from an undercover agent. Prosecutors say he'd been under investigation for nearly 2 years, and his parents rebuffed FBI concerns about his radicalization.
2: Fox's Kevin Cork. President Trump hosting a midterm rally in San Antonio, Texas.
5: President Trump says GOP Senate candidate Texas Attorney General Ken Paxton has won victory after victory for people in the state.
6: So you need to go and vote for Ken Paxton for U.S. Senate. He's an all-star attorney general.
5: Telling a crowd in San Antonio a vote for Republicans will protect school choice and border security.
6: So you also need to elect a proud 20-year Air Force veteran to Congress, Carlos de la Cruz, who's fantastic.
5: De la Cruz faces Democrat Johnny Garcia in the race to represent Texas's newly redrawn 35th congressional district.
2: Fox's Kristen Goodwin. 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
7: 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I'm Chief Meteorologist Austin Chaney for WHIO.
8: Here at WHIO, we have a really unique morning show. It's called Miami Valley's Morning News, and it's all news, all weather, and all traffic all morning long. 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
0: 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What's happening this weekend? Now with Chris Hartley.
14: Here's a look at what's happening around the Miami Valley this week. The Eden Apple Butter Festival is happening on Saturday and Sunday in Eden. 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It runs Saturday 9 to 8 and Sunday 9 to 6. 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
1: And welcome back to Coast, George Norrie with you, along with Marshall Masters. 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Marshall, what was that first moment that got you interested in this topic?
4: It was back in about 1999, started working with a group. We were, three of us were in Mensa together, and we wanted to understand why they keep talking about global warming. And so we started looking at that, and one thing led to another. What we found was that it's not just Earth. Every planet in our system with an atmosphere, no matter how light, is being affected much the same way that Earth is. That's what led us to Planet X. And I published my first article, I think it was in January 2002. And I have been at it ever since.
1: You haven't given up. You have not given up at all.
4: I have not given up. And, you know, what got me committed wasn't seeing it. I mean, I have seen it with my own eyes now. But it was a report of a NASA probe that was tracking the sun. And what it showed was that the sun was interacting with an object that was in the southern skies, much in the description of Zachariah Sitchin and what he was talking about. And when that came through, then we saw the interaction. The sun was in a tussle with something large in its southern skies. That for me was the moment. That was it. I was sold. I saw what was coming. You know, so it's been that way. But actually, the first time I learned about Nemesis was in 1969. When I had my high school science teacher was going on about Nemesis theory, which was very big. And then the whole conversation was suppressed and shut down. And it was kind of a sad thing because he was excited because he was reading about Nemesis theory, which was what it was called at that time, in all the mainstream media outlets. And then, of course, boom, they put the kibosh on it. And it's pretty much been that way ever since. And now, I just sold him through.
1: How did he hear about it?
4: From the Wall Street Journal, New York Times.
1: Really?
4: They were reporting this stuff. Yeah. I mean, we've shown that on our site. And there's now, when you go to look in the archives, you'll notice that these pages are conveniently missing. But at the time, it was, you know, it was in 1969. That's when I knew about Nemesis theory. And then it didn't connect with me until we were trying to figure out global warming. And then you could say at that point, I walked backwards into Planet X.
1: Let's take some calls for you, Marshall. They're lining up for you. Let's start with Lewis in Pennsylvania. Lewis, go for it.
5: Hello, George. Thank you for taking my call.
1: Sure,
5: George, I have two comments and a question for Mr. Masters. I'll hang up.
1: All right.
5: I have two comments. My first question is, Mr. Masters, there's two things you said over the years that really, you know, struck cool with me. One was about the, you know, the extreme change in the climate, like really hot, extreme summers and really cold, extreme winters. Then one time you said about, you know, scientists that speak out, they have a tendency to get in accidents and, you know, disappear and things. And that has happened certainly over the last few years. But my question for you, Mr. Masters, is with this proliferation of data centers and AI, is that part of this, all part of this, this thing with the barrel and everything and the cataclysm and the pole shift? And thank you for taking my call, George.
4: You know, that's a really good question. I've been wondering that myself. Because they have to observe it, and then they're going to develop a detailed ephemeris. Because it's going back into the southern skies. Now, in 2006, we broke the story on the South Pole Telescope. And that was put in that place and at great expense. And it is the ideal instrument for tracking Nemesis. And also there's Mount Graham in southeast Arizona and with the Lucifer Project. And of course, you know, there's all kinds of denial. No, the Vatican isn't doing it. But Mount Graham is in a prime position with viewing skies to track this. And then once it goes into the southern skies, it's going to be tracked by the South Pole Telescope if it's still operational at that time. The thing is, I believe they want to determine if the orbit of Nemesis has changed. This can happen if it gets close enough to Jupiter that, you know, as we've seen with the comets, it can affect and make the orbit shorter in duration. So instead of coming back in 3,600 lunar years, it'll come back sooner. You know, I think, what was it? Nostradamus said in a foreword to his book, in a letter to his son, that approximately around 1,800 years from now, Earth would get toasted. It would become lifeless. We'd become the next Venus. Well, that would be consistent with the orbital change of Nemesis. So they're tracking it. They want to see if it's going to change and what we have to do. I think waiting for that conclusion They're not waiting for it. That's the reason why there's so much activity to get us to put a, you know, million, a thousand, but eventually a million colonists on Mars. And so I'm seeing what the big guys with the big money are doing. They're tracking it. They want to know if it's going to come back sooner. If it changes its orbit, then that could literally be the, you know, turn Earth into another Venus.
1: Marshall, the late Zechariah Sitchin talked about Nibiru and the Anunnaki inhabitants who lived on that planet that came around every 3,600 years. Are you agreeing with the possibility that there are ETs living out there on this nemesis or whatever it may be?
4: I do. I think one of the books that, you know, all of Zachariah Sitchin's books are amazing. But if you're going to start with one and it's not as technical as the others, and his other books are very technical, it's The Lost Book of Enki, which Enki was the Anunnaki Lord who actually created us genetically by, as the story goes, and as in the book, that our DNA of our hominid ancestors was combined with Anunnaki to create a slave race to mine gold. And if anyone out there has ever had gold fever, and I have, trust me, it's definitely Anunnaki.
1: That'd be interesting. Let's go to Thomas in La Jolla, California. Hi, Tom.
6: Hi, George. George, I thank you and Tom Danheiser for accepting my call. Marshall Masters, wonderful, great research that you're doing. I wanted you to expand on these underground military bases. Here in the United States, we have several. We have NORAD is an obvious one in the Rocky Mountains. Mount Weather in Pennsylvania is a whole underground city with roads and, you know, that type of thing. Allegedly, there's, you know, places like China Lake here in California has an underground facility, the Southern Nevada Nuclear Test Center, which includes Area 51, supposedly has an underground military installation. So, and then if you look at other countries, the Russian Federation allegedly has underground military installations in the Urals. But China, mainland China, has underground military installations in the Tibetan Plateau. So this goes on and on and on. So I was wondering if you would expand more on that, on these underground military bases. It seems to me like they're in your face. They say that they're there for nuclear war, but I think that they're there for the planetary catastrophe.
4: I agree with that, and that's what my research, when I was writing my book, Being in It for the Species, the Universe Speaks, we did a lot of looking into this, and also, you know, I've had conversations with people that talk about the DUMs, the deep underground military bases. What I would definitely suggest for you to follow up and for those out there listening is to find Philip Schneider videos, if you can still find them, because he talks about the DUMs, and this is very serious. The activity of the DUMs started in the 50s, and initially it was, it kind of meddled along, and then it was after the IRAS telescope detected Nemesis way in the southern skies. And for those who remember when Google Sky was operational, that there were the missing star panels, and those missing star panels is where Nemesis was at that time, and they pulled that stuff out. So they saw it, and that's when they put the spurs to their program to build these deep underground military bases. And so they're going, you know, up to 2 miles below ground. And also they have domes under the oceans. There's a lot more of them. There's a huge network of these things. And these are the elites. But also in America, the preparation for our population has basically been FEMA camps and a lot of ammunition. Not very promising what is online for America. Other countries like Russia, Sweden, some of these other, I know from people who are building technologies, concrete domes that are quick to assemble, other people that were doing it, we were talking to a few years back. They are really trying to put as much capacity underground to save their native-born populations. So the domes initially were at a slow pace, and it was, you could say it was to survive the wars. However, one of the things that is, since they started doing the domes, that's coming back to haunt them, is going to be sinkholes. And we have seen, I mean, if you live in Florida, the sinkholes are sinkholes. But now we have sinkholes, land tears, all of these earth deformations that are happening, and it's strange. These underground bases, sinkholes are a real threat for them. If they have a sinkhole that opens up above the chamber or in the ground beneath it, those communities are in deep kimchi. They're not going to do well. So the short answer is the pace, the rapid pace of construction of domes coincides with the observations of Nemesis in 1983.
1: Are you confident, Marshall, that the right astronomers will come forward when that day comes and make this announcement?
4: I hope so. You know, it's... We see this one observatory webcam in Hawaii, and Nemesis is right in their faces. I mean, they don't need a telescope. It's right in their faces, and they won't say anything. It's not about do they see it. It's about the intimidation. And the question is how long is that intimidation going to go on? And I think both Trump and Putin really don't like this. If they can free us up from this suppression, I think they will. We have, you know, if Trump is successful in doing what he's doing and reorganizing things and MAGA keeps going, people look at the politics and they want to carp and complain and all of that. But to be honest, folks, you know, with MAGA, the America First Gen, agenda, it's going to be your best odds of surviving what's come. They're going to at least let you have a fighting chance. And that's important. People are going to have to organize, pull together, create communities, and procreate, because this is a depopulation event. And that's, we need to do that. That's the reason why I wrote Mars Beta. And we'll see how it goes.
1: Let's go to Dennis in Missouri. Get a quick one in. Go ahead, Denny.
7: Hey, George. Morning, George. Morning, Marshall.
1: Hello.
7: Thanks
1: there.
7: For what you both do.
1: Thank you.
7: I think I took a picture of that planet here a while back. It's huge. It was right next to the sun. I saved it on my phone. But I know of several retired military and police that they know something, it seems like, because they're all headed for higher altitude. They're all moving once they retire. And I was wanting to know, what is the safest elevation to be when this pole shift happens? Because I've been trying to get the higher elevation myself, but I might have to make a couple more moves.
1: How high do you go, Marshall, and where do you go?
4: Okay, you want to get at least about 2,000 feet above sea level, all right? And you want to be 150 miles from a coastline. Those are general guidelines, all right? But you definitely want to be there. It's, you know, the strategy is fault lines and shorelines. So if you're in the middle of the country, you know, we have fault lines there that you have to be concerned with. So where is the likelihood of natural disasters going to hit you? And just be aware of it and pray on it. I mean, you know, ask God to get in this with you and to lead you. And opportunities will work out for you, and that'll lead you to a place of safety. Creator will help you with this. And as Creator led me to one of the most survivable locations in America.
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1: Fox News, I'm Ted Lindner. President Trump rallying with thousands of supporters in San Antonio, Texas, Wednesday night, less than 4 weeks ahead of the midterms, to boost Republican Attorney General Ken Paxton, who's in a tight race for the U.S. Senate against Democrat James Tallarico. The president celebrating the scheduled execution of a convicted mass shooter who killed 13 people in 2009.
2: We're going to deliver final justice to an evil killer, the Fort Hood shooter, Nidal Hassan.
1: And Hurricane Isaias continues to intensify. It's expected to slam into the Gulf Coast Friday night.
3: Isaias is going through rapid intensification and could be a Category 2 storm as it approaches the Northern Gulf late Friday into early Saturday. The overall impact is expected 5 to 7 foot storm surge, along with hurricane force gusts leading to widespread power outages.
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4: 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I'm Chief Meteorologist Austin Chaney for WHIO.
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1: Next hour, Dr. Brad Stewart joins us to talk about facing death. It's an amazing story, so make sure you're part of it. And this being Wednesday, that means two more great programs from the Art Bell Vault.
2: Yes, indeed. We've opened up those doors to the vault where we store over 500 programs in there. We've added one this week from 2008. Art spoke to Professor Mitch Yukaku as they discussed applying physics to impossible ideas like invisibility, teleportation, and telepathy. And then the next show we put in is from 1998. Art's guest was Peter Davenport of the UFO National Reporting Center. So this is classic audio, folks. We'd like you to take a listen. It's available to Coast Insiders. It's very easy to become an insider.
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3: 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And every show, I learn at least one thing.
4: 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I'm a Coast to Coast Insider, and I'll tell you what. 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Here in West Virginia, we get inundated with snow. 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

0: And welcome back, George Norrie, along with Marshall Masters. Marshall's website is linked up at coasttocoastam.com. Marshall, this thing happens every 3,600 years. Have they had disasters every 3,600 years?
1: According to the accounts in the Colburn Bible, yes. These were written by the ancient Egyptians about the same time as the five books of Moses after Exodus, which was the last flyby event. So it comes around and it comes around and it comes around. It's the difficulty for us historically is, you know, you got 3,600 lunar years. That's an important criteria. You know, right, Sitchin didn't mention that. And we had to backtrack that and figure it out because when you use the Gregorian calendar, it doesn't work. But 3,600 lunar years, and it's right on the money. Well, you got 3,600 lunar years. Out of that, only 10 years, it's in the northern skies where it's going to be affecting us. And the rest of the time, it's out of sight, out of mind. And that's the reason why it just keeps catching humanity off guard, because that's a long, long period of time, lapse in history.
0: Let's go back to final calls. First time caller, Jake John is with us in Bellevue, Illinois. Go ahead, John.
2: Good morning, sir.
0: Hi.
2: Good morning, Mr. Marshall. George, before we go any further, though, I wanted to thank you for that wonderful tribute to your Ancient Aliens collaborator, Nick Pope. I enjoyed that show very much.
0: Oh, thank you, John. I miss that guy.
2: Yeah. Well, I like accents, and his was a dandy.
0: Sure was. But go ahead,
2: now,
0: John.
2: I didn't realize how close we are. You were a couple of weeks ago, you were talking about the thunderstorms and hearing them in the background on your show, and I was hearing them at the same time. I thought you were out on the West Coast, and here you are right across the river from me.
0: Stone's throw, my friend.
2: Mr. Marshall, if this is truly a brown dwarf, how can people see it? My training back in the college in the 70s said that brown dwarfs are only visible through their heat energy, the infrared light they give out, not visible light.
1: Well, you're correct about that. It's at a distance. When they detected it in 1983, they saw it in infrared. But it does become visible once it enters the inner part of your solar system. And then we can see it. Part of the things we'll see is that the actual colors of it will change when the daylight side of Nemesis is facing our own sun. So for what they were seeing in 1983, you got it right. It was not visible with the naked eye. It wasn't in the spectrums that we can see.
0: And Marshall, to be correct here, are we talking about one object or more than one?
1: What we're talking about is a mini constellation. And it was interesting, in 2020, there was a white hat who released an image of Nemesis crossing the ecliptic into the northern skies. We publish that image quite often. And there's just a lot of, you know, satellites in orbit around this brown dwarf. Now, there are three major planets, and from the inside is Helion, which is a gas, very bright gas giant. So if you're in that mini constellation, it would look like a second sun next to Nemesis. And then there's Arbota, which is a rocky planet. And then the furthest major planet is Nibiru, which translates to the planet of crossing. There's a lot of objects in there. Also, in 2022, there was a white hat release of imagery out of Russia, out of Cosmos. And they were showing the Nemesis wings that are formed in the Nemesis cloud. And this is when we do find amateur astronomers that are reporting on this, that's what they're posting, is very similar to what came out of Russia on disclosure in 2022. So that's the reason why I do believe it's really essential for all of humanity for surviving that the United States and Russia mend fences and come together. And because they're the two largest Christian nations in the world, and they have the science and the space experience to do this. So, as I like to say, Russia и Америка вместе только. Russia and America together only. And I think it's going to get there. I think I have great hope for that we can resolve these differences, work together, combine technology and leadership.
0: Well, I hope you're right, Marshall. East of the Rockies, Ed's with us in Charlotte, North Carolina. Hey, Eddie, go ahead.
3: Hey, thank you, George.
0: You're welcome.
3: Marshall, I got several quick questions. One, 2,000 feet, if that's the top of where you're living, or if you can go up to 6,000 feet, is that too high and the mountain could be shaken apart? Another thing is, when I read his book about, you just finally bought up the thing about mining gold. And when do these people come to see us on Earth? In other words, when they came last time and had us dig up gold and stuff, can you get into a little bit more of that? When are we going to ever see them or not? As far as that aspect of the planet coming.
0: All right, is 6,000 feet too high, Marshall, to live?
1: I wouldn't go over 5,000 feet, and the reason why is after the pole shift, we're going to have a agrarian culture, and you want to be below 5,000 feet for farming. Above 5,000 feet, you can farm, but you better know what you're doing, or you're going to go hungry. So I would suggest that to you. And then the other question was?
0: The Anunnaki coming for gold?
1: Yes.
0: Will they come back again?
1: I believe they will. They're going to come for gold, and they're going to come for women. And it'll be an interesting thing. You know, there's a lot. You get on social media now. There's all these extraterrestrial videos on YouTube and TikTok and whatnot, and aliens talking, and they're, you know, the Anunnaki keep popping up like a bad penny. I do believe they're going to come. This is the big show. This flyby is the big show. By the way, I wanted to quickly mention you, the earlier caller, that he said that he actually observed it with his own two eyes and took an image.
0: Right.
1: And he described it. And bookmark that, fellow, because that is what I see coming across my desk all the time from people, just like that gentleman. And so to that fine fellow out there, you go to my website. You can go into my social media channels, X, Telegraph, and you can submit your image there or even email it to me at info@yowza.com, and I will analyze it for you and tell you exactly what you got.
0: More calls. Let's go to Bill, truck driving in Oregon. Hello, Bill.
4: Hey, George. Hey, Marshall. Look, I like what you're saying, Marshall, but I'm a little more skeptical than you are, okay? Like, especially on the population control. But first, I want to figure out exactly what you're saying, because if you look at the Jovian system, Jupiter, right, 115 moons, the largest of which, Ganymede, right? Ganymede is 3.5 times the size of the Earth's moon, right? So if you're talking about total stellar mass, or total mass. Another system like that has a brown dwarf and several satellites, a brown dwarf system that has several satellites would not have to get all that close to wreak havoc. Like, in other words, in 1993, the asteroid Apophis, you know, some people think it's going to hit. That would be a direct impact. right? I think you're saying a system that large would not have to impact anything. It would just have to come what we would call danger close, right? In the military, we had this term danger close, where you, you know, it could be catastrophically affected by something that doesn't directly hit you. And then, as far as like the population control thing, I'm wondering, because this Yersinia pestis, this bacteria that supposedly got loose in that Russian lab, there, I know it's not a variant, but there is a plasmid variant. Okay. It's called, PIP 1202, right? It comes from Madagascar, and that variant is antibiotic resistant. So if it was in a lab, the Russians have been working on this for a long time. There might be a cure. There might be a vaccine. So I'm wondering if maybe they're throttling this population, shrinking. They're throttling it to where they will have laborers. Okay. That's what I think. I think they're, you know, the people that are going to die, they're just going to kill them anyways. Right. And then I think they're going to keep some people around for, to be a labor class in these underground, survival bunkers. And, that's basically it. And also, do you believe that this in the past has caused the destruction of civilizations that we can't really explain? Like the Sumerian civilization, the Indus River Valley civilization. The Indus River Valley is a big one, because that, you know, that's Pakistan, India area, what we nowadays call Pakistan and India. That civilization was huge.
0: All right, let's get his comments, Bill. We may have had some civilizations wiped out, Marshall, in the past, huh?
1: Well, yes. I mean, they're constantly looking. They're finding cities under shorelines, near the shorelines. There's plenty of evidence that this has happened. And I think I was noting here, I like that term, danger close. That was actually a nice term. Thank you. And, I'll use that. You're absolutely right. We're not going to have any impacts. It's going to be perturbation. It's going to be gravitational, cosmic force, different things, but nothing is going in the Nemesis system. Nothing's going to hit us out of that system. Now, it's kicking out fireballs, which is why they're suppressing, as I talked about earlier in the show. We're getting the suppression there that's really nasty, because that is a real concern. We're going to have fireball impacts. We're going to have a lot of them. We're also going to have iron oxide falling on us from the cloud. And if you read the plagues of Exodus, the first one is that the Nile is turned blood red. Well, that was because it was the last

0: And when the depopulation agenda is, and it's on multiple levels, people want to always find one thing. It's never one thing. All right. And what I am seeing with the depopulation agenda in terms of our, the American society, is that agenda has three aims. One, divide the sexes. Two, destroy the families. And three, cripple good men. Well, by golly, they're doing a bang up job of it. They're doing a real bang up job of it. So you'll see the depopulation agenda start to click in. You'll just notice it. That's how I came aware of it, is I just, you start connecting the dots. You start connecting the dots. And then, excuse me, what was the third question?
1: That's okay, Marshall. The clock has got us, my friend. Marshall Masters with us with his latest book, Mars Beta, Seeds to the Stars. But we're talking about Nemesis coming around in the next few years. Let's keep our fingers crossed that it's not as bad as we think. Up next, the dying process on Coast to Coast, Facing Death.
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7: Isaias is now a hurricane. I'm Ted Lindner, Fox News. The storm has sustained winds of 75 miles an hour. It's the first of this year's Atlantic hurricane season. It's also expected to be the first hurricane since Milton in 2024 that'll come ashore in the mainland U.S. As of the 10 p.m. Central Time advisory, the storm is moving east-northeast at 9 miles an hour in the Gulf of Mexico. Forecasters with the National Hurricane Center think the storm will intensify even more over the next day or so. Hurricane warnings posted in the Florida Panhandle and along the Gulf Coast in Alabama. Michael Brennan with the National Hurricane Center says Isaias could make landfall late Friday.
8: Everywhere.

0: From the mouth of the Mississippi River to Yankeetown, Florida has the potential for life-threatening storm surge inundation. We're most concerned about portions of the Mississippi, Alabama, and western Florida panhandle coast, where we could see inundation up to 7 feet above ground level.
1: Meantime, the president trying to rally support for Republican Ken Paxton, who's in a very tight U.S. Senate race against Democrat James Talarico.
2: We're going to crush Democrat communist James Talarico.
1: Texas, once seen as a strong red state, now multiple forecasters say it's a toss-up. The FBI says it foiled a planned terrorist attack on the Mall of America in Minnesota.
3: Prosecutors have identified it as 18-year-old American citizen whose parents are from Somalia. His name is Sheikhdoon Abdulali Mohammed. Now, court documents indicate that Mohammed had been the focus of a counterterrorism investigation going back to 2024. And since then, investigators had been monitoring his communications with a confidential source, hundreds of messages across social media and encrypted messaging platforms. Mohammed pledged his allegiance to ISIS a year ago, according to prosecutors, and wanted to travel overseas to fight for ISIS. But according to the criminal complaint, in July, Mohammed sent messages indicating he couldn't afford to pay for a flight overseas and instead planned to commit a terror attack here in Minnesota.
1: Fox's Garrett Tenney. 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
4: 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I'm Chief Meteorologist Austin Chaney for WHIO.
5: You've told us that the most important thing about WHIO is the weather. 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
1: Up next, Dr. Brad Stewart joins us. Facing death, spirituality, science, and surrender at the end of life. Looking forward to this discussion. And we'll take calls with you in our last hour of the show. 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
1: And welcome back to Coast, George Norrie with you. Dr. Brad Stewart is a physician, healthcare innovator, and leading voice in the end of life care. Stanford Medical School graduate, he transitioned from emergency and intensive care medicine to hospice, helping to pioneer the advanced illness management model. Drawing on decades at the bedside of people, Dr. Stewart explores healing, spirituality, and finding peace when cures are no longer possible. His book is called Facing Death, Spirituality, Science, and Surrender at the End of Life. Brad, welcome back to the show. You're on about a year ago with our Connie Willis.
5: Yeah, thanks, George. Good to be with you. Good to be back.
1: How did you get involved so much about caring about facing death and investigating the dying process?
5: Well, I was a physician in practice for 10 years, solo practice in my office, and spent a lot of time in the hospital, like you said, the ICU, the emergency room. And it, I found, after a while that the people, who needed me the most, needed me to be there with them and be myself with them the most, were the people that I couldn't help. The folks that, responded to treatment, were able to get back to their own lives, and everything went well for them, at least until the next crisis happened. But it's the folks who I really wasn't taught to cure that I had to learn how to heal. And I think that's really what we're here to talk about, the difference between curing and healing, especially as it pertains to the end of life.
1: And there's a big difference there too, isn't there?
5: Yes, there is. We especially now with so many new developments. The FDA, Food and Drug Administration, approves new treatments for cancer at the rate of about one new treatment a week, and it's been that rate for the last 5 years. Cancer really has gone from being a death sentence 10, 15 years ago even, to being treatable in many cases, sometimes curable, and it's become more of a chronic illness than a death sentence. So medicine has made incredible strides just in my own lifetime, and that's only just begun. But none of us are going to escape the reality that there comes a point when no matter what treatment gets applied, there comes a time when it's no longer going to be effective. And that's when curing no longer is in the cards, but healing always is possible. And that's what I learned in my practice and what I try to convey in my book. And it's what I think we may be here to talk about tonight.
1: And Brad, when you talk about healing, are you talking about physical healing or emotional or both?
5: It's sort of all of the above. Curing has to do with your body responding to treatment. You're not a candidate for cure unless you're ill. Unless there's something wrong with you, you might have broken a bone. You might have an infection. Medical science has been able to achieve cures in many conditions and illnesses that used to be really untreatable. But healing is a different thing. When a person is cured, they respond physically to treatment. And of course, that emotionally is very uplifting. I've been through cancer myself, and it's very good news when you find that you're cured. But when there is no cure, or when your illness persists despite your doctor's best efforts, that calls for something else. And I think what I found and what I wound up devoting most of my career to was being with people who did not have the capacity or didn't have the luck, the good fortune to be able to be cured of their illness. So we had to, we meaning they and me together and my team when I worked in hospice, we had to be together all the way through to the end. And you'd be surprised considering that, dying mostly still happens behind closed doors. We don't get to see much of it. It's kept from us. So you'd be surprised to find that most people at the end of life are very calm, very peaceful, and often, ironically and surprisingly, sometimes at complete peace and actually happy. Doesn't always happen, but more often than not, the healing process can really take people right through the portal at the end of life to whatever may lie beyond. And I think we may get to talk tonight about some of the things that may lie on the other side of that portal.
1: Absolutely. And then the healing process, how resilient is the human body?
5: The human body is made to be resilient. It's evolved over, now about 2 million years since our species began to evolve. That's been enough time for us to develop an immune system and, all the other physical systems that we have in our body at our disposal, so that we're incredibly resilient. We can respond and come back from incredible insults, wounds, trauma, infections, all kinds of illnesses. But what I think healing refers to is something that's not just the body's response. It's your response. You as a person, what do you hope for How does your hope evolve and change as you learn that your treatment may not be as effective as you might have thought it was going to be? What happens inside you? And I think that's what healers, which if you're fortunate, you might have a physician who knows something about how to help you through that. Hospice and palliative care are people trained to do that. And that's where the resilience of, you might say the resilience of the spirit really comes in. I think we are born to make our way all the way through life to the last moment, and do it in a way that can be very gratifying to everyone around.
1: Brad, when somebody goes to hospice, is that like one step from the grave?
5: Well, that's an interesting question, George, because if you look at the numbers and the studies that are done about hospice, I think it's a little better than it was a decade or two ago. But, you know, physicians have been reluctant to refer people to hospice until there's really nothing more that they know how to do. And so it was very common to see people come into hospice. They'd come home and receive hospice services at home straight out of the ICU and survive for less than 24 hours. An unfortunate proportion of patients, that was their course. I think the further we've come with hospice and palliative care and in medical training, helping doctors to learn how to get better support for their seriously ill patients, I think we're doing better now. But, hospice is for people who really want to be comfortable and stay at home and not go back to the hospital. And that's a surprising proportion of people with serious illness.
1: In your book, you talk about a Mr. Crawford. Tell us that story, Brad.
5: Well, I went to Stanford Medical School, and I was so proud when I was accepted. And I showed up, and for the first 2 years of my education, I was ecstatic. I mean, I loved science from childhood on, and I didn't always want to be a doctor. But I did research, brain research, actually, and the more I was exposed to medicine, I finally decided that's what I wanted to do for my career. So I showed up at Stanford. The first 2 years of any medical education are pretty much in the lecture hall and the classroom and, you know, the lab. The third year, you go on to the wards and you begin to see patients, and you're trained how to we call it work up a patient, which means, you know, take a history, do a physical exam, and begin to, you know, consult with your teachers on what kind of treatment might be appropriate for people. Now, you have to understand that folks travel to Stanford from literally around the world looking for cures.
1: Right.
5: And that's what Stanford's famous for. And it was true when I went to medical school there almost 50 years ago now. It's still true today. But my first patient in my third year, I walked into his room and I had no experience with talking with patients or their families or any of that. But the second I met this Mr. Crawford, he had lymphoma, which is a form of cancer that involves the immune system. And I took one look at him and I thought to myself, boy, this gentleman is really, really ill. He was barely conscious. He could barely speak. His wife was sitting beside him at the bedside and didn't really know, what to do or what was happening. So I did my best to get to know them. And, you know, I did what medical students do. I talked to her mostly. He wasn't really able to tell me much because he was so sleepy, but I learned how many treatments he had already had and that he'd come to Stanford from fairly far away, about 1,000 miles, looking for a cure for his cancer. And so I took a blood sample for labs and found when I sat down with my my intern and my resident, we looked at his lab results and they were really bad. I mean, his blood counts were near zero. So the resident took a sample of his bone marrow, which is where blood cells are made, and found that his marrow had been almost entirely replaced by his cancer.
1: Oh,
5: that's a really dire situation. So I was sitting with the house staff, the resident, the intern, and some of my other professors, and they decided they were going to give him very powerful chemotherapy. They have to, like I mentioned a few minutes ago, cancer is really more treatable now than it was back at this time. This was in the mid-70s. At that point, all we really had was chemotherapy, which really is a substance that's given usually either IV or by mouth.
1: And radiation.
5: Well, radiation is another. This gentleman wasn't a candidate for that, but because radiation is really for tumors that are localized to one spot. He had cancer everywhere. So, you know, the chemotherapy was designed to wipe out all of the cancer and in the process wipe out most of his good cells in his bone marrow as well. And he had very few of those to begin with. So I actually called a meeting I asked my attending professor to call a meeting to talk about this patient because I felt that it was probable that we were going to do more harm than good to this gentleman with this chemotherapy. So lots of people showed up in the meeting room and I was asked to stand up and give my view as a beginning third year medical student on what we were doing. So I said, I was terrified as I stood up. I was a newbie, but I said, look, what's happening here is this gentleman has disease that's so serious that if we treat him, he's apt to die sooner with the treatment than he would if we kept him comfortable and didn't give this chemotherapy. So I said, I have two questions for everyone here. First, should we do this? And second, shouldn't we be talking to the patient and especially his wife about what he may be in for here? Because no one has really talked to them. So the first question was pretty straightforward. They decided to treat him. The second question stumped everybody. I mean, the room fell completely silent because no one back in the 70s, we didn't have informed consent yet where you're supposed to tell patients everything that's going on. So this poor patient had been told nothing and none of the doctors in the room had any idea how to approach this with them. So, you know, the chief resident came up to me after the meeting and said, well, they've decided to treat him. And I said, look, I would like to give him the chemotherapy myself. This is my patient and I know this is going to be a learning experience. So, you know, he looked at me like I was crazy because usually the nurses give the medication and I said, no, I want to do this. I want to be responsible for this. So, I did it. I mixed up the chemo myself. Put it slowly into his IV and, we had to wait and see what happened. So I come in the next morning and there's nobody in his bed. It's empty. And so I asked what happened and the nurses said, oh, he died at about midnight. And I spoke to the resident and he said, yeah, he dropped his blood counts to zero, dropped his platelet counts, which are responsible for clotting your blood, dropped to zero, he bled into his brain and he died. And, you know, I wasn't surprised. And yet at the same time, I said to myself as I walked down the hall, I will never forget this. I felt that we could have made many different decisions about treatment, but especially we could have done better with the wife who had to fly back home by herself with really no explanation about what to expect and what had happened. And that case, my first clinical case in my third year, set me on track, I think, to begin to get really interested in how to communicate, how to deal with situations where we have choices. We have decisions to make as doctors together with our patients and families. And sometimes we need to sit down and decide that the best thing is to just wait and be kind and make sure that comfort is the first priority and that we really support people on the path that their body is taking them and accept that that's where we all need to go together. And that's really what the next 50 years of my career amounted to, was finding ways to do that for patients and trying to help the system, the medical system, become better at doing that.
1: We're going to come back in a moment with Brad Stewart talking about his work facing death. And his website is his name, linked up at coasttocoastam.com. It's all set up for you. And we'll be taking calls in the final hour. If you do have an ailment similar to what we've been talking about and you want to share that with us, jump aboard as well.
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1: Fox News, I'm Sue Guzman. A terrorist plot foiled at a major mall in Minnesota. Fox's Kristen Goodwin.
2: Sheikh Dune Muhammad charged with knowingly receiving a firearm and ammunition in order to commit terrorism. The 18-year-old of Richfield, Minnesota, is accused of telling an FBI informant he planned to carry out a mass casualty shooting attack later this month at Mall of America in the name of ISIS.
1: President Trump addressing the conflict between the U.S. and Iran, claiming an end to the fighting is on the horizon.
3: When that war ends, it's going to be very soon. It's going to be very soon. They're a failed nation. They are a failed nation. They got a little spunk left, but not much.
1: Top official with the World Health Organization says they need answers about a lab worker in Siberia who died, prompting global concerns about a suspected pneumonic plague, calling on Russia to answer questions about that woman's death. 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
4: 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I'm Chief Meteorologist Austin Chaney for WHIO.
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1: Seen death, we're all going to face it. We'll take calls with Dr. Brad Stewart next hour on Coast to Coast. Lots more to talk with him about when we come back. October 30th will be our Ghost to Ghost night, a Friday night, and we're looking for some stories from you.
2: 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We're going to rifle through those and call a few of you back, and you can tell your ghost story right here on Ghost to Ghost that night.
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4: Whether it's physical activity, obesity, diet, smoking, low on hormones, stress, sleep disorders, or your age, can be supported by reducing inflammation and aiding the body to heal itself appropriately. 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

0: And welcome back, George Norrie, along with Dr. Brad Stewart. Brad, has your knowledge of the dying process increased your spirituality at all?
1: Yes, absolutely. I started out, I mentioned before, I always loved science. And I guess that kind of made me a skeptic in my younger years. I didn't really have much in the way of spirituality or religion, in my home when I grew up. But once I started seeing people, and found that, well, first I felt responsible for their health and how they did. And that was a very heavy burden at first until I realized, wait a second, I'm not in this just by myself. There are things that are working with me and through me that I don't totally understand. But, you know, especially when I started working with people near the end of life, I began, like when I was in the hospital, back in medical school, patients would die in the hospital. Usually they were old, we would try to resuscitate them. And if that failed, everyone would leave the room and I would often stay because it always seemed to me that there was something important happening, even though I didn't know enough when I was younger to know what that was. But it seemed to me like there was something, some presence or something in the room after the person had died that had a very, powerful, just intuition for me. And I found the more I experienced that and the more I came to understand, that as life ends, it's not necessarily the end of who we are. We may discuss that more as the show goes on here, but, you know, now that we have the ability to, resuscitate people much better than we used to, resuscitation science and critical care have really progressed. We now have situations where people will, their hearts will stop, say, in the ICU, and it takes a while to get them started again. We're much better at doing that than we were just a few years ago.
0: Right.
1: People will often come back and have stories to tell about what they experienced after their heart and breathing stopped. And you only have to hear that a few times before you start to get curious. I got more and more curious about that and began to read case studies. We now have intensive care specialists who have written books relating these stories. And it seems more and more clear to me that, whereas way back when I was first, went through medical education and started treating patients, I thought that death was it. You know, when your body stopped working, that was just the end and that was all there was to it. I think there's more to that story now than I used to think. And then more to that story than I think, medical science now, believes. But I think the more stories we hear, and the more it becomes evidence what these folks relate, it's actually, I think, more scientific evidence. Now that some of these stories, I think that I've certainly come to wonder whether death is actually the end, for us, or if there is some part of us, part of who we really are deep down, that, we come into this life, inhabit a body. And when the body stops working, whoever we are may actually move on. And I just think there are too many of those stories now to ignore them. I think that aspect of spirituality, that there's some deep part of us that is who we really are, that we may not appreciate day to day as we're going about our life on the planet. That deep part of us may survive and pass through that portal, and that may be a lot of what these stories are about. So that kind of spirit, that aspect of spirituality has really changed in me, I think, over the last couple decades.
0: But you're convinced now that the afterlife exists.
1: Well, convinced, you know, I think I am. What's interesting about that word convinced, though, is that even though we have more and more evidence, no one can really be sure, because where we are looking from here in our bodies with
0: until we get there, then we can make sure, right?
1: If you're unlucky enough or lucky enough, depending on your point of view, to actually go through the experience of death and be brought back, then you can say for sure that you're convinced. When you're in your body and you haven't had that experience yet, all you can do is say, you know, I have a really strong intuition and perhaps belief that there's something real here. So I guess you could say, yeah, I'm convinced, but I have yet to see for myself.
0: And when you bring in healing again versus cured, what's the difference?
1: I think the difference is that when you're cured, you are brought back, or you are lucky enough to move on in your physical life with your function restored and your illness treated, so that ideally it goes away and you can get back to pretty close to the life that you had before, or at least move into the kind of a kind of life that you can still appreciate and be functional and live well, have a feeling of well-being. But that feeling of well-being is the root of healing, which I think the difference between curing and healing is that you don't have to be cured to have a deep feeling of well-being in your life. Even if your body is failing, even if you're growing old, which I am at this point in my life, you know, that you can have a feeling of well-being and a feeling of healing as you get closer to that place in yourself that is the essence of your being deep down. I think it's really what all spiritual practice might be about, getting closer to what, you know, certain religious people might call your soul, or in Buddhism, which I don't believe is actually a religion, there's no worship of a supreme being or a god, but there is an attempt to find that central core of your own existence so that you can be aware and awaken to who you really are underneath all the suffering and all the ups and downs that buffet us back and forth during life. So I think all spiritual traditions are about finding that essence and finding a way to be more and more aware in that place in ourselves. And that to me is the essence of healing. And I've certainly been witness to many, many situations and many, many people and families who have become healed, have gone through a healing process, even as they were not lucky enough to be cured physically.
0: I don't want to seem too morbid, Brad, but everybody listening to this program tonight is going to be dead. Everyone. Now, that's an astounding number. We've got a lot of listeners, but it's a process of living, isn't it?
1: Well, it is. I mean, you make a good point, George. It's, with all our medical advances, the worldwide mortality rate is still 100%. I mean, nobody gets out of here alive. And, you know, I don't consider that morbid. I think the older we get, I mean, look, we have the baby boom generation now. The largest population group in the history of the Western world, the baby boomers born shortly after World War II a huge group of people are right now approaching the end of life. I'm in the vanguard. I was born in 1949. I'm an early baby boomer.
0: Mm-hmm.
1: And my group is approaching the end of life. Now, what's interesting is when I was in practice, I was on call 24/7 for years, back in the 80s. And back then, when you hit 70, early 70s, you looked and felt old. Now we have people who are 85 playing tennis. I mean, it's really, things have really changed. We live longer. Yeah. And we live healthier for longer. However, there is a point where all of that will end. And I think that's so difficult to face when you're healthy and have a functional, happy life. And yet everyone does it. Every single person without exception in the history of the human race has faced this and managed to make that transition. And all of us will. Question is, how do we do it in such a way that we can experience, a feeling of well-being the best we can on the way to that?
0: And of course, making the exit in the most palatable way, I guess, is important, isn't it?
1: Absolutely. And, I hate to say this as a physician, but you got to do your best not to die in the hospital. It's not easy to have a satisfying, comfortable end of life in the hospital. It can happen, and the situation certainly has improved compared to the way it was, say, 30, 40 years ago. But if you can see ahead in your own life, if you feel that your illness is approaching a point where you have been to the hospital a few times and you have decided that you're kind of tired of that and you don't want to go through that again, there are fairly easy ways to avoid it. And not only that, to get support and guidance and counseling and help for yourself and your family so that you can stay home and be comfortable. And that's what I advise everyone to do. I have lots of friends who we actually talk about it often. And I have lots of friends who are no longer with us that we've lost, that have had varying degrees of success in doing that. But we all face it. And I think, if we can face it together, my philosophy has been to provide as much support as I possibly can and accompany people through it. I think it can actually be, believe it or not, a rewarding and fulfilling experience. And many families will tell you that after they've been through it.
0: Why is it when somebody comes down with pancreatic cancer, is it almost like the kiss of death right there?
1: Well, I'll

0: cancer has already developed to the point where it's very tough to treat. It's very hard to get it out surgically, and it doesn't respond very well to chemotherapy or radiation. So, but again, George, it's interesting. Pancreatic cancer is one of those cancers where, I mean, even 5 years ago, when I heard that somebody had pancreatic cancer inside, I would think, well, now they know what's coming, and it's coming soon. Suddenly, just as of a few weeks ago, we have new treatments that may really help prolong life, even in pancreatic cancer.
1: That's fantastic. So here, hold on, Brad. We're going to take a short break at the top of the hour. We'll come back and chat more, and we'll open up the phone lines to give people an opportunity to chat with you.
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10: Become a hurricane. I'm Sue Guzman, Fox News. And Isaias is getting stronger, now a hurricane, the first hurricane of the Atlantic season. Michael Brennan with the National Hurricane Center says Isaias could make landfall late Friday into early Saturday.
11: Everywhere from the mouth of the Mississippi River to Yankeetown, Florida has the potential for life-threatening storm surge inundation. We're most concerned about portions of the Mississippi, Alabama, and western Florida panhandle coast where we could see inundation up to 7 feet above ground level.
10: President Trump hosting a midterm rally in San Antonio, Texas, Wednesday.
12: President Trump says GOP Senate candidate Texas Attorney General Ken Paxton has won victory after victory for people in the state.
13: So you need to go and vote for Ken Paxton for U.S. Senate. He's an all-star attorney general.
12: Telling a crowd in San Antonio a vote for Republicans will protect school choice and border security.
13: So you also need to elect a proud 20-year Air Force veteran to Congress, Carlos de la Cruz, who's fantastic.
12: De La Cruz faces Democrat Johnny Garcia in the race to represent Texas's newly redrawn 35th congressional district. In Texas's crucial U.S. Senate race, Ken Paxton faces Democratic State Representative James Tallarico. Kristen Goodwin, Fox News.
10: The FBI thwarts a terror attack at the Mall of America.
14: Prosecutors say 18-year-old...

0: Mamdouh Abdullah Mohammed pledged allegiance to ISIS when he couldn't fight overseas and then planned to attack. The complaint says Mohammed targeted an October 24th art celebration, hoping to kill dozens of non-Muslims with an alleged anti-Semitic motive. He was arrested after allegedly buying an AK-47 style rifle and 200 rounds from an undercover agent. Prosecutors say he'd been under investigation for nearly 2 years, and his parents rebuffed FBI concerns about his radicalization.
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2: 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I'm Chief Meteorologist Austin Chaney for WHIO.
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1: We're talking about facing death with Dr. Brad Stewart, and we'll take your calls with him this hour right here on Coast to Coast AM. 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
1: 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Brad, where do people get your book, Facing Death?
4: Well, it's available on Amazon. I called it Facing Death, Spirituality, Science, and Surrender at the End of Life, because all three of those things are important. Can't do without science. Spirituality and science, I think, are increasingly linked up through some of these stories that we're hearing and collecting as evidence. And surrender is important, too. There comes a time when we all have to let go, and it doesn't mean giving up. Surrender and giving up are two different things. It means letting go into what we have faith to be the life that we will always be living. So that book's available on Amazon and other online and in some bookstores as well.
1: Is there a favorite way for you of someone dying?
4: Well, I always feel strongly that assuming you have the kind of home situation where you have family and or friends or the ability to welcome people into your home from hospice, I think that the ideal is to be set up in such a way that you have the right kind of equipment and supplies in your home and the right kind of people to lend you the support that you need. So you don't have to worry. You don't have to be stressed and afraid. You have support. I think hospice provides that. Palliative care at home is available in more and more places. And hospice is also available, not just in people's homes, but in many nursing homes and other kinds of assisted living and other higher levels of care than just living alone at home. So I guess my favorite way is to bring people peace, quiet, and serenity where they live. I think that's the ideal.
1: Is there a better way to die than another way?
4: Well, you know, depending on the state that you live in, there are more and more states now where you may choose to end your life yourself. And, you know, it's not universally available. So I don't think we need to get way into it. But I think I'd have to say if I could choose for myself what I would want, it would be to be able to have the support of people who care about me, and I would be able to rest and allow the process to take place in such a way that I can be at peace. And I would want to say I have pain. I would want to have it treated. Many people suffer from confusion. That can be treated. Some people are anxious. That can be treated. I mean, being a physician, I've learned that there are lots of ways to use medication to help people be comfortable. And I think it's imperative that we make sure that people's pain is controlled as well as we can possibly do, and that comfort is the first priority. So if all those things are done, I think it's very possible to have a peaceful letting go process. And that's really what it's about.
1: What did you think of the assisted dying process of Dr. Jack Kevorkian?
4: Well, whatever you think of Jack Kevorkian, he was a pioneer. He pursued, I mean, he actually sought notoriety. He sought out cases where he could basically say in your face to people that were against what he was doing. He was a maverick and a pioneer. That said, I think that now the process that's involved in taking your own life has become legal and simpler, like we're talking about in some states and in some places. But you know, different people feel different ways about that. I have to say that for myself, I don't know how it's going to go for me. If I have a condition that's extremely painful, I've only seen a few cases, I can count them on the fingers of one hand, where the pain was really difficult to control with just medications by mouth. It occasionally happens, but it's really, really rare. If you have access to the right meds and people who can support you and help you administer them, then my preference is to allow the process to proceed in a natural way. I think there are natural ways to die the same way as there are natural ways to live. And that's my own personal preference.
1: We had a guest who killed himself about a year plus ago, Brad. He shot himself in the head, called 911. Cops came out. He was outside with his gun. They came up to him, and he shot himself in the head. He was going to kill himself anyway, I guess. What makes somebody so depressed to do something like that?
4: Well, anybody who's experienced really severe clinical depression, and I, for better or for worse, I've experienced it myself. You cannot, when you're in that state and you're deeply enmeshed in real depression, you frequently feel that there's no way out. And you frequently feel that no one can possibly understand what you're feeling. You feel isolated and alone. Even people who love you and try to care about you, it's very tough to let them in. It's very, very isolating. It's a horrible, lonely place to be. And, you know, I think there are some people who, feel compelled, have an inner compulsion to end their own lives. That kind of suicide, I think is different than medically assisted death, where the person is evaluated by a physician or two, and depending on the state and the laws, and then they're actually prescribed a dose of sedative medication that's a large enough dose that it will end their lives. And more and more people are taking that way, and that's different than the desperate kind of suicide that you're describing. That's a very desperate state, and you would just hope that there would be help for people like that, because I know of people who have attempted suicide and survived, and it changed their lives. They discovered through trying to kill themselves that their life was much more worth living than they had thought, and it was a wake-up call for them. So you never can tell how it's going to go. And I just hope for people who are in a really desperate place that they can find support enough to make it through and out the other side, because what's on the other side of severe depression can be very enlightening. You it sounds weird, but you can learn a lot from being seriously depressed. Learn a lot about yourself. You go very deep. And you can find help and compassion for yourself within yourself when you come out the other side of that.
1: All right, let's go to the phones. First time caller Feather is with us in Ohio. Welcome to the show. Hi, Feather.
5: Hey.
1: Good to have you with us. Go ahead.
5: Yeah. I don't have cancer. I suffered from two strokes last year. So I know I sound stupid, but I had to learn how to talk and everything all over again.
1: Yeah, you don't sound stupid, Feather. You sound okay.
5: Thank you.
1: How old are you, can I ask?
5: I'm 53.
1: Oh, you're young.
5: Yeah, I've met like three people that are younger than me that have suffered from strokes. So it's I understand that you don't understand why people would want to die. But let me tell you something. When your phone rings nonstop because people want their money, you're like, why did I even live to deal with all this?
1: You just got to be strong, Feather. You just got to be strong and keep doing what you're doing, because you're doing it the right way. Do you think so, Brad?
4: Well, Feather, you know, I've cared for many, many people who've had very serious strokes. And it sounds like you've had the kind of stroke. It's probably on the left side of your brain, and it's affected your speech. That's called aphasia. Very, very common. I wouldn't be surprised if you maybe have a little trouble moving around and being as functional as you used to be. You know, you already have faced, and you're continuing to face, really severe disability in your life. And there's, I mean, short of being stuck in the middle of a war or something horrible like that, having a disability and having to cope with life when you were used to being functional and happy and now you're in a very different place, that is so incredibly difficult. It's one of the biggest challenges anyone can face. So
6: sure is.
4: All I can say is I really feel for where you are. And, you know, I can actually understand, and I've known many people who feel the same way, where you say to yourself, what's the use? Or, you know, is this life really worth living? And that's a question that some people have to come face to face with, that question. You sound like you may have been grappling with that. And I'm here to tell you, there are no easy answers to that question. No easy answers to what's the use or is life worth living?
1: And more power to her, Brad, to get to the point where she's back again.
4: Well, and she may, I mean, one thing I've learned is you can't tell somebody to expect to get back there again. You have to be with yourself and you have to be with people as they progress through whatever it is that they're facing. And some people get back and some people don't. That's the facts of life. And I think all we can do is support each other the best we possibly can through those places. And I can just, Heather, if you're listening still, I just wish you the best. And I can just tell you I've worked with a lot of people who are in the situation that you're in, and actually far worse, who have really made progress with their healing inside themselves, even when they couldn't be cured from what's going on with their body. So I really wish you the best with that process, because it is a process and it's the hardest process we face in these bodies on this planet.
1: Thank you, Brad. Let's go to Richard in Kansas City, Missouri. Hi, Richard.
7: Yes. Hello, George and Dr. Brad. And just a quick thing with George, the other night with Jacob, I tried to get through, but I didn't get all the way through before the program ended. Just to let you know what happened with me, because I know you wanted me on the radio. And then Dr. Brad, my wife, as George knows, recently died, and I've been grieving so badly, and she died in a Denver hospital. And it's just taken a toll on me, and it just feels like, you know, there's nothing left for me to keep going on. And I was an orphan and never belonged to a family or anybody and don't have anyone to talk to. And then also if there's a phone number or something, I can, you know, call you at another time. And then I have a quick follow-up after that.
1: Well, you don't give out the numbers on the air, Richard, but you can get them on his website, which is linked up at coasttocoastam.com. What's your other question?
7: Oh, yes. I have a lot of physical problems and I was in a hospital with edema throughout my whole body and heart problems and prostrate and blind in my eyes and walk with a crutch and hunched over and trying to recover and get well with that. It's so frustrating. And then talking about the afterlife, I had died different times in the past and came back and I was up in heaven. And just a quick passing that on to you. Thank you all.
1: Thank you, Richard. Your thoughts, Sir Brad?
4: Well, I don't think you're on with us anymore, but I would love to ask you if that experience of dying and coming back produced any change in the way you feel about your life, and if it's had any bearing or any influence on how you're feeling with all the things that you're dealing with now. And we're not going to hear an answer to that because I don't think you're with us.
1: I think he's still with us. Richard, you're still there?
7: Yes, I am.
4: What were you left with when you died and you said went to heaven and came back? A lot of people describe it that way. What What feeling did that leave you with?
7: Deeper, everything deeper, and it seemed to be more sensitive to things and more aware of things and more aware of things that went on in heaven.
1: I've heard that a lot from guests that we've had on that we've had after-death experiences, Brad, that they come back more enlightened.
4: Well, I'd want to know, Richard, I guess, real quickly, did it change your feeling toward death, toward dying? Do you feel differently about dying now than you did before that?
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8: 54 degrees. Let's begin this newscast with Storm Center 7 meteorologist Brittley Ritz.
9: Warmer than yesterday morning by a few degrees, not much, but noticeably different. And that's because the cold front has not truly made its way all the way through the Miami Valley. We are about 5 to almost 10 degrees warmer this morning compared to yesterday morning at this hour. And Letitia Nick said it. It's 54 degrees right now in Dayton, but 48 in Urbana. In 50 in Troy. Good morning. Dew points are in the 40s for quite a few of us, and that's an indicator of how cool it can get. We're at 48 for a dew point in Troy, so we have the possibility of dropping into the upper 40s for quite a few of us. Most of us are going to stay in the low to mid 50s for our overnight lows. There's that wind still out of the south and west for quite a few of us. Until that weak, dry cold front comes through. Yes, no rain associated with it. We have to wait patiently for that wind to turn back to the north and cool us back down. So today will be slightly cooler than yesterday, but not by much. We'll drop it on down again into the upper 40s, low 50s early this morning, and then bounce back up to the 70s, mid-70s later this afternoon. So by 11 o'clock, we're trying to push towards 70 degrees. We will be in the mid-70s. We won't return closer to normal until Sunday, and Sunday is when we increase that rain chance, and we will talk about what's going to cause that rain chance here in your extended forecast.
8: All right, Brittley, thank you. A Montgomery County mayor is speaking out about the 6 children found living inside of an abandoned house. On Friday, Dayton officers removed 5 of the kids from the boarded up house on Delphus Avenue. They found the 6th child at school. According to city property records, no one was supposed to be living inside this house. It had no water, no electricity. Investigators say the children had been living here for about 3 weeks.
10: This sounds kind of just like a mother of many children is, you know, basically trying to do the best she can. She has all these children.
8: According to police, the mother has 8 children. 7 of them are under the age of 18. Police say she was in the hospital when officers found the kids. The Montgomery County Prosecutor's Office is now reviewing possible charges. Dayton Mayor Shanice Turner Sloss said in a statement, "Community is a gift, and it is also a responsibility. Check on your neighbors. Know the children on your street. Refuse to look away. That is who Dayton is, and that is how we take care of one another." Convicted killer Caleb Flynn is now fighting his conviction and sentence. His attorneys have filed a notice of appeal. On Monday, a judge sentenced Flynn to life in prison with no chance of parole for killing his wife, Ashley. This happened only days after a jury found him guilty on 9 charges, including murder. Flynn claims an intruder broke into their Tip City home in February and shot Ashley. We'll let you know when the Ohio 2nd District Court of Appeals makes a decision.
6: A busy road in Preble County back open this morning after a semi-fire closed it for hours. We flew Sky 7 over the backup on US 127 and US 40 yesterday morning as part of New Center 7's Daybreak. That is where West Manchester fire crews found the semi on fire. Firefighters quickly put out that fire, but crews then had to close the road for 3 hours. New Center 7 is asking investigators how the fire started or if anyone got hurt.
8: News Center 7 learning more about the Logan County choir teacher accused of trying to have sex with a minor. Bell Fountain police said Bryce Henry tried to meet with a 15-year-old he met through a dating app. The meeting was set for Love's Travel Stop. Henry is facing a charge of attempted sexual conduct with a minor. Bell Fountain City Schools has placed him on administrative leave pending the outcome of the investigation. The man who admitted to ramming undercover police officers with a stolen SUV will not go to jail. It happened at the BP gas station at the corner of Wilmington Avenue and South Smithville Road in Kettering in August. News Center 7 checked court records. Angelo Locorto pleaded guilty. A judge sentenced him to up to 5 months probation. He also must pay fines to the AG's office and to the Kettering Police Department.
6: Happening today, the Moraine woman who admitted to holding a child's hand on a hot stove expected to be sentenced. Last month, Sarah Ninyan Zima pleaded guilty to one count of endangering children. In May, police were called to Dayton Children's on reports of a child abuse victim. The child told police that the woman held his hand on a hot burner as a punishment. She's expected to be sentenced this afternoon. And the man accused of shooting his father now facing charges. According to an affidavit, Jamari Williams told officers that he shot a man at a home on West Riverview Avenue Sunday morning. Police later told us, News Center 7, that the victim was his father. A judge set his bond at $200,000. He is set to appear in court next week.
8: 4:33 now. We now know how many people attended President Trump's rally at Vandalia Butler High School. According to the city manager, around 4,500 people came to the event Saturday. There were about 18 different law enforcement agencies that helped with the event, from security to traffic enforcement. Election Day is 25 days away. The president plans to use this time to boost Republicans' chances of keeping control of Congress. The president went to Texas for a rally to a GOP candidate, Ken Paxton, yesterday.
11: Ken's doing much better now that everybody is, since starting 3-4 days ago, since starting the rallies, it's brought a whole new awareness to how great the Republicans are doing.
8: Paxton is trailing behind Democratic candidate James Tallarico, according to a CBS News poll. President Trump will be back in Ohio Monday for a rally in Youngstown. Vice President J.D. Vance will hold a rally about 70 miles north of Dayton in Lima on Friday. Immigration officials are reviewing tens of millions of voter records looking for voter fraud. That's according to internal documents the advocacy group Democracy Forward released. At least three people in Ohio are facing charges. Voting illegally in a federal election as a non-citizen could send you to prison for up to 1 year.
6: People showed up to tell Dayton City leaders they are worried about the progress to build a new public hospital. Last November, voters approved a levy to build that hospital. Since then, city leaders have been looking at options to make it happen. News Center 7's Kylie Bridgman was in Dayton. She learned the city says that they plan to move forward with the process next week.
12: Dayton residents called out public health issues to city commissioners Wednesday. Nancy Keel is with the Clergy Community Coalition.
13: We organized the event this evening as far as bringing people to the city commission meeting to address the fact that there was not movement.
12: The issue was on the agenda. The resolution called for the go-ahead on the property tax levy voters passed last year. Commissioners did not vote, partly because Mayor Shanice Turner's loss wasn't there.
14: We had it as an emergency tonight, so that requires four votes, and Commissioner Fairchild is conflicted out and unable to vote, so we didn't have the four votes tonight, but next week we will.
12: Currently, the lot where Good Sam Hospital stood is empty. It operated for more than eight decades before closing in 2018.
13: The loss of Good Samaritan Hospital had a major impact on the community of West and Northwest Dayton on health issues. It created a health desert.
12: Keel says her group has been working to change that for years. Jacob Davis with the mayor's office says there's momentum behind their mission in City Hall.
14: We are currently in the process of vetting potential board members that is compliant with the ordinance, that have the skills and the experience necessary to guide the public hospital initiatives.
12: Commissioners Fairchild and Darius Beckham said they plan to support the mayor in next week's vote.
14: The mayor is committed to doing this work. She's committed to being the chairperson of the board as the ordinance called for.
6: And that was Kylie Bridgman reporting. Others who spoke out in favor of the hospital say they want to see their property taxes put to good use. Keel says she's walking away from last night's meeting, hopeful for the future of that hospital. Meantime, police in Columbus are searching for thieves who stole quilts from a hospital. It happened Saturday. Those quilts were part of a display called Hope to Healing. But a woman who helped make them says that it feels like those thieves stole some of her hope.
15: I unfortunately lost my son 4.5 years ago. So this was kind of a tribute to him.
6: Now artists in the Columbus area and beyond are coming together to get the quilts back. They posted on Facebook about the stolen quilts. That post has been shared over 2,500 times.
16: Well, this morning we are once again on the cool side, but relatively normal and warmer than yesterday once more because the cold front has not truly made its way through all the way through the Miami Valley. We're sitting at 48 in Urbana, 45, or rather 54 in Dayton. and 52 in Springfield, 55 in Greenville, and 54 in Wapakoneta. We're dry. That cold front brought us absolutely no rain. But I'll tell you what will. The first hurricane of the 2026 Atlantic Basin season. Hurricane Isaias, and there it is, really developing. It looks rather impressive compared to what we saw yesterday morning. And this is going to get even stronger, possibly even rapidly intensify as it takes on record warm Gulf waters and strike somewhere near Pensacola late Friday night and early Saturday. It moves right into the Miami Valley. Not as a tropical system. It may still have a few tropical characteristics, but it moves into the Miami Valley late Saturday and early Sunday with a really great chance of rain all day on Sunday.
8: Brittley, thank you. We're covering Greene County this morning on Daybreak, where one university is using AI to prepare students for the real world. News Center 7's Xavier Hershovitz stopped by Cedarville University, where students even use AI to get ready for a recent career fair.
17: I think AI is not going to go away.
18: William Woods is a senior at Cedarville University, and he's fully embracing AI.
17: And I think, like at Cedarville, just with the students learning it and going out into the workforce, a lot of companies are going to be like, oh, that student, they know AI, they can help us because they're in the company.
18: He's one of about 1,000 students at the university's career fair. Their career services department sets it up and works with students to prepare. This year, that includes using AI.
19: You can use AI to get some really good responses, ideas, and thoughts. It can be a great thought partner.
18: They use it to help edit resumes and even prepare for interviews, but Cam says nothing beats human interaction.
19: The number one skill that recruiters look for now is authenticity. And so you have to show that you can still interact with people.
18: He says it's those two things together that job seekers of today need to embrace.
19: We want to say leverage AI because it's not going away, but then have people refine the rest of the process so that you're the most equipped stepping into your professional journey.
8: And that was Xavier Hershovitz reporting. The hope is students were able to make some real-world connections and take their AI skills into the workplace. Cedarville University is the first evangelical Christian university to implement ChatGPT campus-wide. University officials want to integrate AI into the educational experience to help prepare students for future jobs.
6: Our time right now, 440, 54 degrees in Dayton. Relief on the way for those who use diesel fuel. But some experts say this could impact prices during the holiday shopping season.
8: Halloween means picking pumpkins, but you may get a scare at the checkout. We spoke with one farmer about what's behind the jump in pumpkin prices.
6: Injuries for young people using e-bikes jumped by nearly 300%. Now some lawmakers want to stop this number from going even higher.
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21: 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I saw it happen the other day when I was walking down a sidewalk, and I actually intervened. I stepped in. And here's what happens. There are these supposed charitable solicitors that will stop you typically somewhere where you might be on a sidewalk or even at a red light and say they're collecting money for this cause or that cause. And they say, oh, well, we can do tap to pay. Just hand me your phone. And then what happens? 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Do not hand somebody else your phone to handle tap to pay because your wallet's going to be mishandled.
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6: In Ohio, some lawmakers are pushing for new e-bike and scooter regulations. The American Academy of Orthopedic Surgeons found that injuries among young people using e-bikes increased by nearly 300% the last few years. Those numbers have parents and lawmakers worried.
29: My main concern is something, unfortunately, may happen in order to get people's alert to be what is going on, how are we going to control it.
6: Several state lawmakers have introduced a legislation measure to the Senate to make the use of e-bikes and e-scooters safer in the state of Ohio. That legislation is expected to be into the House sometime next week. And according to Ohio state code, e-bikes and scooters are broken into three classes: pedal assist, throttled, and propelled, and 20 miles an hour per hour above the 20 miles per hour or above. Excuse me. Now, many cities throughout the state are creating their own regulations. Dayton and Springfield require all riders to follow standard rules of the road. Many place bans on them from sidewalks, especially in public areas.
22: President Trump is making moves to lower diesel prices, but supply chain analysts warn we could be dealing with higher holiday shopping costs. Retailers are paying more to get the items into their stores and warehouses. They are passing on that cost to customers, both online and in stores.
30: We're going to be seeing higher shipping fees this holiday season by retailers because the price for parcel services is up substantially because of higher fuel costs.
22: Analysts also warn retailers' threshold for free shipping could be higher. It could also cost more to return unwanted holiday gifts this year. Lawmakers are also working to lower gas prices. Take a look at current gas prices in Ohio. Right now, a gallon of regular gasoline is averaging $3.71. That's according to AAA. It's higher on average in Clark County at $3.75. In Greene County, gas is $3.62 a gallon on average. It's even lower in Miami County at $3.59. To find the cheapest gas prices near you, get our free WHIO News app. There, you can find the Pump Patrol under the traffic tab.
6: Cleaning and scrubbing your home can be hard on your back, but a new tool is hoping to change that. Here's Carolyn Gracie and Shannon Lanier with this morning's local steals and deals.
0: Hey, I'm here with Carolyn Gracie, who's got an exclusive offer on a product that's going to make cleaning and scrubbing finally so much easier. Tell me more.
1: Shannon, I know. I don't like to scrub. Do you?
0: No,
1: nobody does. So Z-Tech has brought us the Skin Scrubber to the rescue. Look at this 360-degree motion. That means your hand is not doing that. So that is going to save you.

0: like the potty, and then you have the flat brush, which you can show us. That's for the floor or the shower stall walls on the tile.
1: And I love that it has this extender so you don't have to bend over and scrub.
0: So it's got three pieces. So you have the extender in with the push of a button. You can remove it and use it as a handheld countertop.
2: Oh, okay.
0: See?
2: This is great. Ah, look at that. It makes it so much easier.
0: But see, you're not bending over to scrub the floor. Not bending over to scrub the bathtub,
1: and
0: right?
1: And this is easy enough that I can get the kids to clean, too.
0: Yeah. And it's cordless, rechargeable. 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
2: Okay.
0: And you can take it anywhere you want in the house without plugging it in.
1: So what's the savings on this today?
0: You're getting 36% off. 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
1: These are going to sell out fast. So make sure you go to localstills.com now to get these. 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
3: 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It's happening at Station 44 on Centerville Business Parkway from 5 until 7 p.m. Today, medics will teach CPR using chest compressions and rescue breaths. The final open house for this week is tomorrow at Station 45.
4: Payments are arriving for around 20 million seniors enrolled in Medicare. Older Americans should receive the $90 payments through direct deposit this week or by check later this month. Roughly 40 million Medicare members are not eligible for the payouts. That includes Medicare Advantage users, those who pay income-based premiums, and recipients with premium assistance from Medicaid. The Red Cross is asking people to book a time to give blood or platelets this fall. They're asking for donors of all blood types to roll up a sleeve. And those who donate from now through October 18th will get a $15 e-gift card to a store of their choice. We've also got the link with details on our website, WHIO.com.
3: Good morning, 448. It's 54 degrees in Dayton.
4: Finally have that first hurricane of the season. Storm Center 7 meteorologist Britt Ritz is here now. It is in the Gulf, and it's going to impact us as well.
5: Yeah, indirectly, but it comes in on Sunday, and it brings us a lot of rain. So let's get to it right now. Believe it or not, we have a dry cold front coming through, and that's going to reinforce some cooler and drier air. We're at 48 in Urbana, 52 in Troy, and 55 in Greenville. We need that wind to switch more to the north and west, but we are watching this. This right here is the first hurricane of the 2026 Atlantic season. Hurricane Isaias, and it is a strong Category 1 hurricane. As we speak, it will rapidly intensify over the hours and will become a Category 2 storm. What I am showing you right here is satellite. So you're looking at all of the convection, the bubbled up clouds. So it's obviously become a little more organized, but also the spaghetti plots. And these are models, and they've come closer together, which indicates that we have some certainty as to where landfall may take place, closing in closer to Pensacola late as we get into Friday and into Saturday morning. So with that said, winds at the center of 75 miles per hour right now, but the next update coming out here within the next 10 minutes and another at 8 o'clock and another at 11 o'clock this morning. So we'll have updates for you throughout the morning. If you have friends or family down there now vacationing, if you have people who live down there, please pay attention for them. Keep them reminded, because this now has the forecast, according to the National Hurricane Center, to potentially make landfall as a Category 2 storm with winds of 105 miles per hour. That's no joke. And we're talking about not just strong damaging winds, but flooding rains with picking up 8 to 12 inches of rain, storm surge reaching 7 feet. That's where all the water gets blown onto the land. And not only that, but numerous tornadoes due to the wind shear that's going to be set up along the coastline. What does it mean for us? Late Saturday, it's coming in close as a remnant low, just a generic area of low pressure, and we have winds of 30 miles per hour. Saturday night into Sunday, that brings us rain chances. So you'll see this really developing coming onto the shoreline, the Gulf coastline, going into Friday night and Saturday morning. But for us, it comes in really early in the morning, 5 o'clock Sunday, and it lasts all day Sunday and early in Monday. So we're talking about 1 to possibly 2 inches of rain and wind gusts reaching 30 miles per hour. Your Storm Center 7-day forecast showing you that we do actually have another rain chance after the remnants of Isaias moves through with a cold front that comes in on Tuesday, and that'll drop us back down closer to normal in the upper 60s.
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6: Hi, good morning, Letitia. Good morning, everyone. The University of Dayton basketball team played the first of its three exhibition games in the preseason yesterday down at the Lindner Family Tennis Center near Kings Island. I'll have a recap of that loss to Xavier, but a lot of positives came out of that. And Jake McDonald will be in the traffic center, and he'll have team traffic updates for you. And if you're not listening to us and getting your traffic reports from Jake, maybe you're listening to a song. Well, we'll tell you the top driving songs to listen to. That's coming up on Miami Valley's Morning News.
3: All right, 452, 54 degrees. A group says they've lost hope after someone stole their quilt. Now this community is coming together to find them.
4: And the fall season means getting out for different activities. But if you plan to pick some pumpkins, well, you might have to get ready to pay more for them.
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3: September and October are the most popular months for pumpkin picking. However, this year, people will pay more for them. The U.S. Department of Agriculture said in 2020, the price for a pumpkin was about $4. In 2023, that number climbed to around $5.50. In 2026, prices are upwards of $6.20 per pumpkin on average. The USDA said a big reason is the weather. Local growers agree.
16: So we had lots of rain all summer and early fall. So our pumpkins had plenty of room to grow. But even then, we had 1 acre over here that was completely underwater and it didn't even flower, let alone grow the pumpkins.
3: Heat spikes and several late summer rains can also impact how

0: of us here in the Miami Valley for our temperature outlook through the beginnings of, the middle of the month. We'll talk about just how warm we're going to be over the next week's time.
1: A Montgomery County mayor is speaking out after several children were found living in an abandoned house. 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
2: Good morning. It's 5 o'clock. I'm Larry Hansgen, and welcome to Miami Valley's Morning News. We are live on Thursday, October 8th, 53 degrees in Dayton. And here are the big three things you need to know. Sunny today with a high in the low to mid-70s. Probation for a man who confessed to ramming several Kettering cop cars. In our top local story, new information about the six children who were found living in an abandoned home in Dayton.
3: On Friday, Dayton officers removed five of the kids from the boarded up house on Delphus Avenue. They found the sixth child at school. According to city property records, no one was supposed to be living inside this house. It had no water, no electricity.
4: That's News Center 7's Letitia Perry. Investigators say the children had been living in the home for about 3 weeks. Lieutenant Eric Sheldon.
5: This sounds kind of just like a mother of many children is, you know, basically trying to do the best she can. She has all these children.
6: According to police, the mother has a total of 8 kids, and 7 of them are under the age of 18.
4: Police say the mother was in the hospital when officers found the children at the home.
6: The Montgomery County Prosecutor's Office is now reviewing possible charges.
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7: The first hurricane of the 2026 Atlantic season. I'm Storm Center 7 meteorologist Brittley Ritz. We're going to talk about Isaias and how it's going to impact us here in the Miami Valley.
8: 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With traffic every 10 minutes, I'm Jake Magnata, WHIO Triple Team.

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2: I'm Brittany Otto.
3: I'm Will Taylor.
2: Convicted killer Caleb Flynn filing a notice of appeal to try and fight his conviction and sentence.
4: On Monday, a judge sentenced Flynn to life in prison with no chance of parole for killing his wife, Ashley. This happened only days after a jury found him guilty on 9 charges, including murder. Flynn claims an intruder broke into their Tip City home in February and shot Ashley.
2: News Center 7's Letitia Perry will let you know when the Ohio Second District Court of Appeals makes a decision.
3: A man facing charges in a cold case murder in Dayton is due in court for a status hearing today.
5: Jesse James Lockley Jr. pleaded not guilty last month in the 2003 death of Arlene Hall. Dayton cops and the FBI say DNA found on Hall's clothing matched Lockley. Officers found Hall's body in the basement of a home on Germantown Street, and the coroner's office says she was strangled to death.
3: WHIO's Ron Otto reporting.
2: At a Kettering, a man facing 7 counts related to child porn is admitting to the crime.
6: 28-year-old Anthony Remnant pleading guilty to pandering sexually oriented matter involving a minor. According to the Internet Crimes Against Children Task Force, this is in connection to him uploading images to Google. Remnant faces 18 months behind bars and a $5,000 fine for each count when he's sentenced next month.
2: That's WHIO Sierra Lawson reporting.
3: Health leaders in California are now confirming the cause of death for Saved by the Bell actor Dennis Haskins.
7: They say he passed last Sunday at the age of 75 from the effects of Parkinson's disease, along with several other contributing health factors. Haskins' career spanned across 4 decades, best known for his role as Principal Belding in the popular 90s sitcom.
3: WHIO's Will Harris reporting.
2: 2 men and 2 boys injured in a head-on crash in Piqua Sunday afternoon. Piqua police say that the crash happened around 5:45 at the intersection of Garbury Road and Keneal Drive. The crash report stated that an Impala driven by an 88-year-old man was headed east on Garbury Road. At the same time, a RAV4 driven by a 70-year-old man with 2 child passengers was going west. The Impala went to turn and hit the RAV4 head-on. Medics took everyone to the hospital. Police ticketed the 88-year-old driver for failing to yield.
3: Today, a football player who spent nearly 2 months in the hospital will get to go home.
8: Quarterback Parker Wink finally gets to go home to Salina. We've been following his road to recovery since the very beginning, and we got to hear from Parker as he prepares to go home.
9: In moments, it's definitely been tough. I mean, I obviously just want to be living a normal life at home with my friends.
8: Now, Parker injured his spinal cord in week 1 of high school football season. After surgery, lots of physical therapy, he's standing and taking steps. He'll continue to go into physical therapy in Columbus.
3: News Center 7's Gabrielle Enright reporting. WHIO News Time, 5:05.
1: I'm Larry Hanskin, and this is Miami Valley's Morning News on the home of the Flyers. In preparation for the 26-27 basketball season ramped up last night, with Dayton falling to Xavier 82-76 in an exhibition game, part of the CareSource Invitational to benefit mental health and suicide prevention. The game played outdoors at the Lindner Family Tennis Center near Kings Island. And after the game, Coach Anthony Grant said, Flyers turned the ball over too much, especially in the first half.
10: I have a lot of guys that this is kind of their first experience, you know, and obviously getting used to the physicality of the game on both sides of the ball. I think that's something that stood out to us.
1: Cincinnati beat Ohio State 79-68 in the first game of the doubleheader. Next up for their Dayton, an exhibition game Saturday, October 17th at home against Notre Dame. Still to come on Miami Valley's Morning News, just what you want to hear this morning. You might be getting more robocalls. That story in 2 minutes. WHIO News Time is 5:06.
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1: Good morning, I'm Larry Hansgen. This could be the day you win $1,000. You've got 5 chances in the WHIO Grand for Groceries contest, and that first opportunity as soon as 8 o'clock this morning. 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
2: I'm Brittany Otto.
3: I'm Will Taylor.
2: Well, the Trump administration asking Russia for more information about a suspected case of the plague.
15: President Trump says he does not think the suspected case of pneumonic plague, responsible for at least one death of a Russian lab worker, is related to bioweapons research, but also says the U.S. is pressing for more information.
16: They're sharing it a little bit with our people. We expect them to share it a lot with our people.
15: The president says while Russia isn't saying much, the country has said they have the case under control.
16: I just met with our people. We have brilliant experts. They know everything about what's going on. And all of that information is going through them.
15: The State Department has issued a formal diplomatic complaint to Russia's government urging more transparency from the Kremlin.
2: That's Fox's Jared Halpern.
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3: The FCC is considering allowing more political robocalls, including those made with AI.
17: With less than a month until the midterms, the conservative group The Club for Growth says allowing more robocalls could help political organizations better communicate with potential voters, including in more languages, and improve polling accuracy by helping groups reach more voters. It calls current federal rules outdated and says they dampen freedom of speech. While consumer groups warn the proposed change could trigger a surge of unwanted, partisan, and potentially misleading automated calls in the critical days before the election, which will determine which party controls Congress for the final 2 years of President Trump's term. The proposal is now up for public comment, and the FCC could rule as soon as late October.
3: Fox's Lisa Lucero reporting. 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
1: I'm Larry Hansgen. This is Miami Valley's Morning News and a look at our 5-day forecast now with Storm Center 7 meteorologist Brittany Ritz.
18: 74 degrees this afternoon. A weak, dry cold front came through, so we'll be just a few degrees cooler. 76 degrees on your Friday with a few more clouds. We'll increase that cloud cover Saturday, but dry for a good chunk of the day. 79 is your forecast high. Then rain chances will arrive late and drop us down to 69 degrees going into Sunday. This is the remnants of Isaias at this point, and we look to be with some heavier rain throughout the entire day, lingering into early Monday with a high of 75 on Monday as things slowly start to dry out.
1: Our live Doppler 7 radar is clear. We've got 50 in Springfield, 54 in Xenia, 53 at Dayton Severe Weather Station.
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19: Starting out our Thursday morning drive nicely, we have no accidents, no delays, no construction issues, no overnight problems to mention. Traffic looking great on the interstates right now. With traffic every 10 minutes, I'm Jake Magnotta, WHIO, Triple Team Traffic.
1: Four closeout games in the Major League Baseball playoffs yesterday. The Dodgers, Brewers, and Rays all advanced with wins, while the Cleveland Guardians stay alive, beating the White Sox 9-3. Game four of the best of five is tonight in Chicago, with the White Sox now leading 2-1. And inside 1 month until the midterms, and a lot of races are toss-ups at this point, what does Brian Kilmeade's gut tell him? And we'll find out. We talk to him live in 2 minutes. 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
1: 5:16, I'm Larry Hansgen, 53 degrees in Dayton. Big three things you need to know. It's going to be sunny today, high in the low to mid-70s. The planned terrorist attack on the Mall of America is thwarted. And our top story, new details on the saga of a family of kids found in an abandoned Dayton house. The mother of these children has eight kids. Seven are under the age of 18. More on that for you coming up at 5:30. But coming up today, 9 to noon, the Brian Kilmeade Show. Brian, before he heads to the TV set, though, joins us live, as he does every Thursday at this time. And, Brian, we're inside a month until the midterm elections. There's a lot of races that are very critical. A lot that pollsters or experts or pundits would say are too close to call. But in general, what's your gut telling you?
24: I'm humble enough to know I don't know. When you tell me a poll, even the best poll, is within 1 and 2 points, the pollster won't even tell you who's going to win. So I'm not going to say, okay, Hinson is losing by a point and Iowa's going to lose. Really? We still got 20 plus days left, and what's going to happen in the midterm. And then, you know, they, for example, the Republicans are now putting $50 million into Iowa. They're putting $106 million into Texas. Is it too late? I'm not sure. It's like saying in the fifth inning of a game, you know, the Reds got no shot. Really, it's 2-1. They're losing 2-1. They can't overcome that lead. And the answer, of course, is of course they can overcome that lead. But if you are a Democrat, you're saying, what the hell is going on in New Hampshire? What is going on in Minnesota? Could we really lose Michigan? If you're a Republican, you're saying, what is going on in Texas, Nebraska, Kansas? What is going on in these red states that makes them vulnerable? And a lot of it is diesel and gas and affordability. So Republicans got to do in certain situations. As I got to just outline, look, this is the reason we had this problem for 47 years, and I'm addressing it. It's going to be short term. This is where we're heading. And don't worry about boring people. Let people know, like as Rubio did and outlined what we're doing in Iran now. And so looking 3 years later on October 7th and how everything's in turmoil since that attack. The president's trying to end the future attacks by going after the country that continues to do it, and because they also are trying to weaponize nuclear energy and make it nuclear weapons. So he's got to do that. At the same time, point out that the alternative is there's no way the other party is going to do anything to lower your fuel prices because they don't like oil and gas. And that's just a fact.
1: Before the midterms, you got a book coming out. And I imagine you're pretty excited about that. Tell the listeners again what they can anticipate next week.
24: Yeah, I'm pretty excited. United States is coming out, worked in this for 2.5 years. It's the six crucial moments that forged the American miracle. I did 68 What Made America Great, 45-minute documentaries, did six history books. And at that time, so many times I said, I cannot believe how lucky we got here. I can't believe how great a decision that was here and how different it would be had we done something different. And I thought, is this a book? How do I celebrate America 250? And I went up to my editor and he said, yeah, if you could boil it down to 5 or 6 moments. And I go, these are my moments and these are my reasons. And they said, fine. And a lot of people are going to look at that and go, I would add this. I wouldn't have put this in. That's great. What I want people to do is to fully understand how we got here, to fully appreciate why we are here. The best economics, the best military, the envy of the world in terms of invention and innovation. How it happened, who these people were that laid the groundwork, and why the Constitution was important, and how the Shays Rebellion led to it, and how John Quincy Adams led to equality for all as a congressman. You know, when you burn the White House to the ground and lose every major battle in the War of 1812, how the hell do you end up winning, fighting to a draw, and destroying the best army in the world in 1 hour and 15 minutes in New Orleans? And how the heck did you pull off the Louisiana Purchase? Why was that the perfect timing to double the size of our country? And what if it didn't happen? So I just want people to close the book and just go, wow, I did not know that in that perspective. And this is another reason to appreciate the journey. We're here and understand our role in it to keep that going. And I just loved Marco Rubio's speech yesterday in Greece, because he talked about these guys in Greece, those great thinkers inspired our 30-year-olds and Benjamin Franklin, who was in the 60s, to write a Constitution, Declaration of Independence, have a vision for a country. They didn't just make it up. They leaned on the great thinkers of all time and put together this sensational document and game plan. And those are the type of things that I think links the headlines with history.
1: Hey, Brian, thanks so much. Have a great day. We'll talk soon.
24: Go get him, Larry.
1: 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Looking at our 5-day forecast with Storm Center 7 meteorologist Riley Ritz.
18: 74 degrees this afternoon. A weak, dry cold front came through, so we'll be just a few degrees cooler. 76 degrees on your Friday with a few more clouds. We'll increase that cloud cover Saturday, but dry for a good chunk of the day. 79 is your forecast high. And then rain chances will arrive late and drop us down to 69 degrees going into Sunday. This is the remnants of Isaias at this point, and we look to be with some heavier rain throughout the entire day, lingering into early Monday with a high of 75 on Monday as things slowly start to dry out.
1: Live Doppler 7 radar clear, 50 in Springfield, 53 in Kettering, and 53 at Dayton Severe Weather Station.
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19: An accident-free, delay-free start to our Thursday morning drive. Weather is great out there as well. We have great driving conditions. Traffic's moving well on the interstates. With traffic every 10 minutes, I'm Jake Magnotta, WHIO Triple Team Traffic.
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1: Morning, I'm Larry Hansgen. The fall festival season continues this weekend. Got the Ohio Sauerkraut Festival in Waynesville, as well as Xenia's Oktoberfest. 53 degrees at 526.
2: I'm Brittany Otto.
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3: Kids are getting a jump start on investing as President Trump announced most of the nation's children have already been auto-enrolled in Trump accounts.
28: With the stock market at all-time highs, he wants American children to benefit.
16: If all goes well, which I think it will, they'll end up being quite rich.
28: The White House says 70 million children under 18 are now automatically enrolled in Trump accounts. tax-advantaged investments designed to give kids a financial stake in the market.
16: Now every member of the next generation will have an investment account and will benefit from our booming economy.
28: Children born in Trump's second term can receive a one-time $1,000 contribution from the Treasury Department. Families can add up to $5,000 a year until the child turns 18.
3: Fox's Lucas Tomlinson, the Treasury will continue seeding accounts with $1,000 until late 2028. WHIO News Time is 527.
1: I'm Larry Hansgen. This is Miami Valley's Morning News. Weather, traffic, news, what you need to start this day, and updates throughout, including the drive home, when you listen to Sean Hannity this afternoon from 3 to 5. 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
8: You know, one thing we've got to understand and we can never forget, and that is that evil is in this world. And, you know, we've got to remember America's purpose. Our founders, our framers were very clear. We believe in this country in natural rights. And we believe in this country that rights come from God and governments are instituted by men for the protection of those God-given rights. And we're now at a crossroads about that, one that I never thought I'd be debating or discussing on radio on a regular basis, where the foundational principles that were laid out by our framers and founders, those principles are literally on the ballot right now.
0: From coast to coast, from sea to shining sea, it's the Sean Hannity Show.
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1: Good morning. It's 5:30. I'm Larry Hansgen, and welcome to Miami Valley's Morning News. We are live on Thursday, October 8th. 53 degrees in Dayton. And here are the big three things you need to know. Going to be sunny today. High in the low to mid 70s. A Tennessee prison inmate is awake after a botched attempt to execute her by lethal injection. And our top local story, prosecutors are now considering charges for a mother after her children are found living inside an abandoned house.
13: Last Friday, Dayton police officers removed five children from a boarded up house on Delphus Avenue. Police think these kids had been living there for about 3 weeks.
2: That's News Center 7's Nick Foley. Dayton police tell us there appeared to be no food or electricity in this house.
3: The ages of the kids found in the home range from 4 to 12 years old. News Center 7's Taylor Robertson is on the scene this morning.
14: A 15-year-old child was not home when police got there. They later found him at school.
5: inside the home. It doesn't have many things inside. You see a couch or two and some clothing items. The property manager of this home reported to police that he heard from neighbors people were living here.
2: All of the children were taken to Dayton Children's to be checked out. Most of the kids placed in the care of Children's Services, while the four-year-old is with a family member.
3: Police tell us the mom was not there at the time. She was at the hospital. Montgomery County Prosecutor's Office is now reviewing possible charges.
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14: Temperatures are warm for now. I'm Storm Center 7 meteorologist Brittley Ritz. We'll cool things back down for a second. We'll talk about when and how cool.
15: Traffic is moving well on all interstates across the Miami Valley for the morning drive. With traffic every 10 minutes, I'm Jake Magnotta, WHIO Triple Team Traffic.
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2: I'm Brittany Otto.
3: I'm Will Taylor.
2: Well, two people behind bars following gunfire in Logan County.
17: Cops say this happened near State Route 235 around 5 Tuesday evening after 33-year-old Philip Class got into an argument with his ex-girlfriend and her new boyfriend, where shots were fired at the boyfriend. Class is facing a weapons charge, and 23-year-old Aaliyah Conley is facing charges of falsification and illegal conveyance of narcotics.
2: That's WHIO Sierra Lawson. No one was hurt in the shooting.
3: The man who admitted to ramming undercover police cars with a stolen SUV will not go to jail. This happened at the BP on the corner of Wilmington Avenue and South Smithville Road in August. A judge sentenced Angelo Licurdo up to 5 months of probation. He must also pay fines to the Attorney General's office and to the Kettering Police Department.
2: A Moraine mother convicted of abusing her child is scheduled to be sentenced today.
18: Police say 30-year-old Sarah Nyanzima held the child's hand on a stove burner turned to high as punishment. The child told cops this was the third time she had done this. Investigators say the boy suffered burns covering about a third of his hand. Nyanzima pleaded guilty to child endangering last month.
2: That's WHIO's Ron Otto reporting.
3: A Tennessee judge ordering the state to preserve evidence following the failed execution attempt of Krista Pike.
19: Krista Pike's lawyers say the order to preserve evidence in Pike's failed lethal injection.
21: So that her lawyers, experts, and the public can learn what really happened Wednesday night.
19: The convicted killer survived two lethal injections, now recovering under guard at a hospital. The state is also investigating with Tennessee Governor Bill Lee for now halting executions. Pike was sentenced to death for the 1995 torture and murder of 19-year-old Colleen Slemmer. Slemmer's mother has said the state failed her family and that she still supports Pike's execution.
3: Fox's Jeff Manasso.
2: Meantime, a Texas man who shot and killed a convenience clerk was put to death last night.
23: It's the first execution since Tennessee's failed attempt to administer a lethal injection at Krista Pike last week. 46-year-old Jamal Howard was declared dead after receiving a fatal dose of pentobarbital at the state prison in Huntsville. He was convicted of killing Vicky Swardout in a 2000 store robbery caught on surveillance video. Earlier Wednesday, Howard's attorneys unsuccessfully sought to block the execution, arguing he was intellectually disabled and that he faced the same risks as Pike because both states use pentobarbital for lethal injections.
2: That's Fox's Tom Rigotti. WHIO News Time 535.
1: I'm Larry Hansgen, and this is Miami Valley's Morning News.
24: Now a double team comes at Joseph. He finds Letong. Letong finds Lowry. Lowry drives baseline, and he throws another one down.
1: Yeah, two newcomers aid Lowry's team high 16 points in the Dayton Flyers' 82-76 exhibition loss to Xavier outside at the Lindner Family Tennis Center near Kings Island. In fact, UD's top three scorers were all new faces. Sophomore Dunk Joseph added 13. Freshman Aiden Durkak, 12. Next up, Dayton will play the second of its three exhibition games next Saturday night at home against Notre Dame. Still to come on Miami Valley's Morning News, a terrorist plot in Minnesota is thwarted. That story in 2 minutes. WHIO News Time is 5:36.
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1: Good morning, I'm Larry Hansgen, and you've got five chances to win $1,000 today. 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
29: We have rain chances moving in very early in the morning on Sunday, and they last all day. Heavy at times with a few rumbles of thunder. Nothing truly severe expected with it. It lingers into Monday. How much rain do we get? 1 to 2 inches of rain. Isolated higher amounts are possible. Winds will pick up speed too, with gusts reaching nearly 30 miles per hour.
2: Storm Center 7 meteorologist Brittley Rich. She'll have more in her full extended five-day weather forecast coming up.
3: To Greene County, the former Kilcare Raceway is now on the auction block.
18: Durana Motorsports Holdings is getting out of the racing business and has contacted Transon Atlas LLC to market and sell the property. A sealed bid auction will be conducted and bids are due by November 17th. The Marshall brothers built a 1/5 mile dirt track there in 1951 and a drag strip was added in 1959.
3: WHIO's Ron Otto reporting, the track changed its name to Durana Raceway last year.
22: This is WHIO Continuing News.
2: Federal investigators have arrested and charged a suspect accused of targeting the Mall of America in Minnesota as part of a terror plot.
30: Prosecutors say 18-year-old Sheikh Doon Abdullah Muhammad pledged allegiance to ISIS when he couldn't fight overseas and then planned to attack. The complaint says Muhammad targeted an October 24th art celebration, hoping to kill dozens of non-Muslims with an alleged anti-Semitic motive. He was arrested after allegedly buying an AK-47-style rifle and 200 rounds from an undercover agent. Prosecutors say he'd been under investigation for nearly 2 years, and his parents rebuffed FBI concerns about his radicalization.
2: That's Fox's Kevin Cork, WHIO News Time 5:41.
1: I'm Larry Hansgen. This is Miami Valley's Morning News, and we look ahead with our five-day forecast from Storm Center 7 meteorologist Brittley Ritz.
29: 74 degrees this afternoon. A weak, dry cold front came through, so we'll be just a few degrees cooler. 76 degrees on your Friday with a few more clouds. We'll increase that cloud cover Saturday, but dry for a good chunk of the day. 79 is your forecast high. Then rain chances will arrive late and drop us down to 69 degrees going into Sunday. This is the remnants of Isaias at this point, and we look to be with some heavier rain throughout the entire day, lingering into early Monday with a high of 75 on Monday as things slowly start to dry out.
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5: No traffic issues to speak of right now. We've got a great start to our Thursday. If you're out right now, getting an early start. Traffic in the Dayton area on I-75 flowing well. I-70 through Huber Heights, Springfield looking good, and 675. Both directions, we have no problems. With traffic every 10 minutes, I'm Jake Magnotta, WHIO Triple Team Traffic.
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10: 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It's called Miami Valley's Morning News, and it's all news, all weather, and all traffic all morning long. 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
1: Good morning, it's 5:45. I'm Larry Hansgen, 53 degrees in Dayton. Here are the big three things you need to know. Sunny today with a high in the low to mid-70s. Now, the former Kilcare Speedway is on the auction block. And our top story, a mom could be facing charges after 7 of her 8 kids are found living in an abandoned Dayton house.
2: Last Friday, Dayton police officers removed 5 kids from a boarded-up home on Delphos Avenue. Police think the kids have been living there for about 3 weeks. News Center 7's Taylor Robertson has more.
15: All of the children were taken to Dayton Children's to be checked out. Most of the kids were placed in the care of Children's Services, while the 4-year-old is with a family member.
3: Police tell us the mom was not there at the time. She was at the hospital. The Montgomery County Prosecutor's Office is now reviewing possible charges.
2: convicted killer Caleb Flynn facing a notice of appeal to try and fight his conviction and sentence.
4: On Monday, a judge sentenced Flynn to life in prison with no chance of parole for killing his wife, Ashley. This happened only days after a jury found him guilty on 9 charges, including murder. Flynn claims an intruder broke into their Tip City home in February and shot Ashley.
2: That's News Center 7's Letitia Perry. We'll let you know when the Ohio 2nd District Court of Appeals makes a decision.
3: A man facing murder charges in a cold case murder in Dayton is due in court for a status hearing today.
18: Jesse James Lockley Jr. pleaded not guilty last month in the 2003 death of Arlene Hall. Dayton cops and the FBI say DNA found on Hall's clothing matched Lockley. Officers found Hall's body in the basement of a home on Germantown Street, and the coroner's office says she was strangled to death.
3: WHIO's Ron Otto reporting.
2: At a Kettering, a man facing 7 counts related to child porn is admitting to the crime.
7: 28-year-old Anthony Remnant pleading guilty to pandering sexually oriented matter involving a minor. According to the Internet Crimes Against Children Task Force, this is in connection to him uploading images to Google. Remnant faces 18 months behind bars and a $5,000 fine for each count when he's sentenced next month.
2: That's WHIO Sierra Lawson reporting.
3: Health leaders in California are now confirming the cause of death for Saved by the Bell actor Dennis Haskins.
9: They say he passed last Sunday at the age of 75 from the effects of Parkinson's disease, along with several other contributing health factors. Haskins' career spanned across 4 decades, best known for his role as Principal Belding in the popular 90s sitcom.
3: WHIO's Will Harris.
2: 2 men and 2 boys injured in a head-on crash in Piqua Sunday afternoon. Piqua police say the crash happened around 5:45 at the intersection of Garbery Road and Keenel Drive. The crash report stated that an Impala driven by an 88-year-old man was headed east on Garbery Road. At the same time, a RAV4 driven by a 70-year-old man with 2 child passengers was going west. The Impala went to turn and hit the RAV4 head-on. Medics took everyone to the hospital. Police ticketed the 88-year-old driver for failing to yield.
3: Today, a football player who spent nearly 2 months in the hospital will get to go home.
16: Quarterback Parker Wink finally gets to go home to Salina. We've been following his road to recovery since the very beginning, and we got to hear from Parker as he prepares to go home.
17: In moments, it's definitely been tough. I mean, I obviously just want to be living a normal life at home with my friends.
16: Now, Parker injured his spinal cord in week 1 of high school football season. After surgery, lots of physical therapy, he's standing and taking steps. He'll continue to go into physical therapy in Columbus.
3: News Center 7's Gabrielle Enright reporting. 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
1: I'm Larry Hansgen, and this is Miami Valley's Morning News. Let's take a look at our 5-day forecast with Storm Center 7 meteorologist Brittley Ritz.
29: 74 degrees this afternoon. A weak, dry cold front came through, so we'll be just a few degrees cooler. 76 degrees on your Friday with a few more clouds. We'll increase that cloud cover Saturday, but dry for a good chunk of the day. 79 is your forecast high. Then rain chances will arrive late and drop us down to 69 degrees going into Sunday. This is the remnants of ESES at this point, and we look to be with some heavier rain throughout the entire day, lingering into early Monday with a high of 75 on Monday as things slowly start to dry out.
1: Our live Doppler 7 radar is clear. 50 in Springfield, 53 in Huber Heights, and 53 at Dayton Severe Weather Station.
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5: So far this Thursday morning, we haven't needed to avoid any spots. We haven't needed any extra time to get around any crashes. It's been an accident and delay-free drive across the Miami Valley so far. With traffic every 10 minutes, I'm Jake Magnano, WHIO Triple Team Traffic.
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1: Morning, I'm Larry Hansgen, and we got another warm day ahead of us. The temperature is low to mid-70s this afternoon under mostly sunny skies. 53 now at 5:55. Bruce Springsteen's Born in the USA finished second in a survey of the ultimate driving songs by Isuzu UK. Coming in number 10, Shut Up and Drive by Rihanna. Number 9, Watermelon Sugar, Harry Styles. You're going to have to help me out there. I'm not familiar with that. Brittany, you a Harry Styles fan?
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2: Yeah. I mean, that sounds okay.
1: Okay. Number 8, Highway to Hell, AC/DC. Classic. 7, In the Air Tonight, Phil Collins. That's Mike Tyson's favorite. Number 6, Go Your Own Way, Fleetwood Mac. 5, Living on a Prayer, Bon Jovi. 4, Boys of Summer, Don Henley. Number 3, Flowers by Miley Cyrus. Born in the USA. And the number 1, Eagles, Hotel California.
2: Hmm.
1: Errors and Omissions, Brittany Otto.
2: I mean, this is a decent list.
1: Okay.
2: Yeah, I've listened to all this.
1: You would put this playlist together?
2: I'd probably listen to all of it, yeah.
1: Okay. All right. Will, what about you?
27: Yeah, these are good.
3: I don't have any complaints. I mean, I don't know if these would be like in my rotation
2: right.
3: normally, but
8: okay.
3: I don't know. I have a weird rotation.
2: A weird rotation?
8: A weird rotation?
3: Yeah, music.
8: Oh, okay.
3: Yeah. Yeah, it's like right now, weird, like no, I'm a little eclectic.
8: You have a weird mix.
3: Yeah, a little weird mix. Yeah.
8: Okay, I was gonna say the rotation. Like, what do you just play? Living on a prayer on repeat. I mean, that would be a weird rotation. Parker, what about you?
10: Yeah, I don't have much argument with this list. It's pretty good. I'm like Will. I'm kind of all over the place.
8: I'd like to think that I am. Well, you guys probably know that already, but no, I mean. You know, I you know, probably I'm going to always kind of default more to the classic rock genre, although I do like early rap and new country. So I guess I'm spanning some eras.
2: Yeah, that's good. I think that's a good way to be yeah. open to anything. Yeah.
8: I do not want to be that guy that if I hear a new song, I go, what

0: Hateful, it really kind of it gives you an idea of what the artist is all about. I enjoy those channels a lot. Mm-hmm. All right, our top story today. We've been telling you this story all week, and each day it gets a little odder. It's about someone came across some kids living in an abandoned Dayton house, and we're adding on new information today. It's 5:58.
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0: Good morning. It's 6 o'clock. I'm Larry Hanskin, and welcome to Miami Valley's Morning News. We are live on Thursday, October 8th. We've got 53 degrees in Dayton, and here are the big three things you need to know. Going to be sunny today with a high in the low to mid-70s. Probation for a man who confessed to ramming several Kettering cop cars. And our top local story, new information about the six children who were found living in an abandoned home in Dayton.
5: On Friday, Dayton officers removed five of the kids from the boarded-up house on Delphus Avenue. They found the sixth child at school. According to city property records, no one was supposed to be living inside this house. It had no water, no electricity.
6: That's News Center 7's Letitia Perry. Investigators say the children had been living in the home for about 3 weeks. Lieutenant Eric Sheldon.
7: This sounds kind of just like a mother of many children is, you know, basically trying to do the best she can. She has all these children.
8: According to police, the mother has a total of 8 children, and 7 of them are under the age of 18.
6: Police say the mother was in the hospital when officers found the children at the home.
8: The Montgomery County Prosecutor's Office is now reviewing possible charges.
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9: The first hurricane of the 2026 Atlantic season. I'm Storm Center 7 meteorologist Brittley Ritz. We're going to talk about ECDS and how it's going to impact us here in the Miami Valley.
10: 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With traffic every 10 minutes, I'm Jake Magnata, WHIO. HIO Triple Team Traffic.
0: I'm Larry Hanskin, and this is Miami Valley's Morning News.
6: I'm Brittany Otto.
8: I'm Will Taylor.
6: A Bell Fountain High School choir teacher now charged after being arrested on Monday for trying to have sex with a teen.
11: 33-year-old Bryce Henry being taken into custody at a Love's Travel Stop after cops got reports of him trying to meet up with a 15-year-old boy that he met on a dating app. The high school has since placed Henry on leave. He remains in jail facing a charge of attempted sexual conduct with a minor.
6: That's WHIO Sierra Lawson reporting.
8: Some state lawmakers in Ohio are pushing for new e-bike and scooter regulations.
12: The American Academy of Orthopedic Surgeons found injuries among young people using e-bikes increased by nearly 300% the last few years. Several state lawmakers have introduced legislation to the Senate to make the use of e-bikes and e-scooters safer. And according to Ohio State Code, e-bikes and scooters are broken into three classes: pedal assist,

0: throttle-propelled and 20 mile per hour and above. Many cities throughout the state, they're creating their own regulations. Dayton and Springfield require riders to follow all standard rules of the road, and many places have banned them from sidewalks, especially in public areas.
1: News Center 7's Gabrielle Enright.
2: At Greene County, the former Kilcare Raceway, now on the auction block.
3: Durana Motorsports Holdings is getting out of the racing business and has contacted Transon Atlas LLC to market and sell the property. A sealed bid auction will be conducted and bids are due by November 17th. The Marshall brothers built a 1/5 mile dirt track there in 1951 and a drag strip was added in 1959.
2: WHIO's Ron Otto reporting the track changed its name to Durana Raceway last year.
1: Federal investigators have arrested and charged a suspect accused of targeting the Mall of America in Minnesota as part of a terror plot.
4: Prosecutors say 18-year-old Sheikhdoon Abdullah Muhammad pledged allegiance to ISIS when he couldn't fight overseas and then planned to attack. The complaint says Muhammad targeted an October 24th art celebration, hoping to kill dozens of non-Muslims with an alleged anti-Semitic motive. He was arrested after allegedly buying an AK-47-style rifle and 200 rounds from an undercover agent. Prosecutors say he'd been under investigation for nearly 2 years, and his parents rebuffed FBI concerns about his radicalization.
1: Fox's Kevin Cork.
2: A trial underway in North Carolina for a crime that happened 14 years ago.
5: Miguel Salguero Olivares is facing multiple charges, including first-degree murder and rape and the death of then-19-year-old Faith Hedgepeth. She was a sophomore at the University of North Carolina, Chapel Hill at the time, and his DNA was found all over her off-campus apartment and the murder weapon. Defense attorney James Rainsford says there's not enough evidence to prove his client is guilty.
6: Finding something doesn't mean the crime occurred. You have to connect them. You have to use the evidence. Otherwise, you leave this big gap in time. You leave this gap in evidence.
5: Prosecutors claim the suspect had been a stranger to the victim, but still killed her in a fit of rage.
2: That's Fox's John Saucier. WHIO News Time 6:05.
7: I'm Larry Hansgen, and this is Miami Valley's Morning News. And I'd like to invite you to join me on an amazing trip that we've got coming up. Next summer, we're going to be going to Italy with Colette Tours. 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
7: Good morning, I'm Larry Hansgen. Dayton Flyer basketball last night. It was a exhibition loss to Xavier down at the Linder Family Tennis Center near Kings Island. Xavier winning that preseason game, 82-76, 53 degrees at 6:09.
2: I'm Brittany Otto.
1: I'm Will Taylor.
2: Well, happening today, the Moraine woman who admitted to holding a child's hand on a hot stove is expected to be sentenced.
11: Last month, Sarah Ninyan Zima pleaded guilty to one count of endangering children. In May, police were called to Dayton Children's on reports of a child abuse victim. The child told police that the woman held his hand on a hot burner as a punishment. She's expected to be sentenced this afternoon.
2: That's News Center 7's Nick Foley.
1: In Montgomery County, a 12-year-old girl is using her birthday wish to help others.
12: We spoke with Autumn May from Dayton. Autumn and her mom are joining forces with the Ohio Coalition for Menstrual Equity and Miss Ohio USA 2026, Caitlin Tiggs, to help Dayton schools give out free feminine products.
13: There are people out there that do not have products to take care of themselves when they're having their period. So I really wanted to help so they don't have to miss school.
12: They had a goal of collecting 5,000 menstrual products. Already, though, they've collected five times more than that original goal.
1: That's News Center 7's Letitia Perry.
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2: The FCC considering allowing more political robocalls, including those made with AI.
14: With less than a month until the midterms, the conservative group, the Club for Growth, says allowing more robocalls could help political organizations better communicate with potential voters, including in more languages, and improve polling accuracy by helping groups reach more voters. It calls current federal rules outdated and says they dampen freedom of speech. But consumer groups warn the proposed change could trigger a surge of unwanted partisan and potentially misleading automated calls in the critical days before the election, which will determine which party controls Congress for the final 2 years of President Trump's term. The proposal is now up for public comment, and the FCC could rule as soon as late October.
2: That's Fox's Lisa Lucera. WHIO News Time 611.
7: I'm Larry Hansgen. This is Miami Valley's Morning News, and our 5-day extended forecast will help you make plans for the rest of the week and on through the weekend. Here's Storm Center 7 meteorologist Brittany Ritz.
15: 74 degrees this afternoon. A weak, dry cold front came through, so we'll be just a few degrees cooler. 76 degrees on your Friday with a few more clouds. We'll increase that cloud cover Saturday, but dry for a good chunk of the day. 79 is your forecast high. Then rain chances will arrive late and drop us down to 69 degrees going into Sunday. This is the remnants of Isaias at this point, and we look to be with some heavier rain throughout the entire day, lingering into early Monday with a high of 75 on Monday as things slowly start to dry out.
7: Our live Doppler 7 radar is clear, and we have 50 in Springfield, 51 in Tip City, and 53 at Dayton Severe Weather Station.
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8: No major traffic issues to mention right now. No accidents to pass along to you. And we have no delays on the interstates. It's been a great Thursday morning drive for every single one of us. With traffic every 10 minutes, I'm Jake Magnata, WHIO Triple Team Traffic.
7: On Wall Street, the Dow closed down 341 points at 51,179. And what went wrong in a botched execution in Tennessee? Well, that story in 2 minutes. 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
7: 6:16, I'm Larry Hansgen, 53 degrees in Dayton. Here are the big three things you need to know. Sunny today with a high in the low to mid-70s. A planned terrorist attack on the Mall of America is thwarted. And our top story, new details in the saga of a family of kids found in an abandoned Dayton house.
2: The children were found last week. Lieutenant Eric Sheldon says he believes the children were living there on Delphos Avenue for about 3 weeks.
23: It sounds like at one point in, I don't know what, how far back in history, the house had belonged to or was rented by the mom's boyfriend's father, who I think has since passed away. So they did have some kind of family history with that resident.
1: The mother has 8 children in total. 7 are under the age of 18. Child endangerment charges are being reviewed.
2: 2 people behind bars following gunfire in Logan County.
24: Cops say this happened near State Route 235 around 5 Tuesday evening after 33-year-old Philip Class got into an argument with his ex-girlfriend and her new boyfriend, where shots were fired at the boyfriend. Class is facing a weapons charge, and 23-year-old Aaliyah Conley is facing charges of falsification and illegal conveyance of narcotics.
2: WHIO Sierra Lawson, no one was hurt in the shooting.
1: The man who admitted to ramming undercover police cars with a stolen SUV will not go to jail. It happened at the BP on the corner of Wilmington Avenue and South Smithville Road in August. A judge sentenced Angelo Licurdo up to 5 months of probation. He must also pay fines to the Attorney General's office and to the Kettering Police Department.
2: A Moraine mother convicted of abusing her child is scheduled to be sentenced today.
0: Police say 30-year-old Sarah Nyanzima held the child's hand on a stove burner turned to high as punishment. The child told cops this was the third time she had done this. Investigators say the boy suffered burns covering about a third of his hand. Nyanzima pleaded guilty to child endangering last month.
2: WHIO's Ron Otto reporting.
1: A Tennessee judge ordering the state to preserve evidence following the failed execution attempt of Krista Pike.
3: Krista Pike's lawyers say the order to preserve evidence in Pike's failed lethal injection.
4: So that her lawyers, experts, and the public can learn what really happened Wednesday night.
3: The convicted killer survived two lethal injections, now recovering under guard at a hospital. The state is also investigating with Tennessee Governor Bill Lee for now halting executions. Pike was sentenced to death for the 1995 torture and murder of 19-year-old Colleen Slemmer. Slemmer's mother has said the state failed her family and that she still supports Pike's execution.
1: Fox's Jeff Manasso.
2: A Texas man who shot and killed a convenience clerk was put to death last night.
6: It's the first execution since Tennessee's failed attempt to administer a lethal injection at Krista Pike last week. 46-year-old Jamal Howard was declared dead after receiving a fatal dose of pentobarbital at the state prison in Huntsville. He was convicted of killing Vicky Swardout in a 2000 store robbery caught on surveillance video. Earlier Wednesday, Howard's attorneys unsuccessfully sought to block the execution, arguing he was intellectually disabled and that he faced the same risks as Pike because both states use pentobarbital for lethal injections.
2: That's Fox's Tom Rigotti, WHIO News Time 619.
7: I'm Larry Hansgen, and this is Miami Valley's Morning News. Let's take a look at that five-day forecast now in your Storm Center 7 meteorologist, Brittley Ritz.
15: 74 degrees this afternoon. A weak, dry cold front came through, so we'll be just a few degrees cooler. 76 degrees on your Friday with a few more clouds. We'll increase that cloud cover Saturday, but dry for a good chunk of the day. 79 is your forecast high. Then rain chances will arrive late and drop us down to 69 degrees going into Sunday. This is the remnants of Isaias at this point, and we look to be with some heavier rain throughout the entire day, lingering into early Monday with a high of 75 on Monday as things slowly start to dry out.
7: Our live Doppler 7 radar is clear, 50 in Springfield, 51 in Piqua, 53 at Dayton Severe Weather Station.
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22: With no highway issues, we have normal drive times across the Miami Valley on all highways. It's been a great Thursday morning drive. We continue to have no major problems with traffic every 10 minutes. I'm Jake Magnotta, WHIO Triple Team Traffic.
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7: Good morning, I'm Larry Hansgen. It's October 8th. It was on this date, 1988. Love Bites from Def Leppard hits number one on the Hot 100. 53 degrees at 625.
2: I'm Brittany Otto.
1: I'm Will Taylor.
2: Well, we may feel the effect of a tropical storm here in the Miami Valley.
15: We have rain chances moving in very early in the morning on Sunday, and they last all day. Heavy at times with a few rumbles of thunder. Nothing truly severe expected with it. It lingers into Monday. How much rain do we get? 1 to 2 inches of rain, isolated higher amounts are possible. Winds will pick up speed too, with gusts reaching nearly 30 miles per hour.
2: Storm Center 7 meteorologist Brittley Rich. She'll have more in her full extended forecast coming up.
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2: Kids getting a jump start on investing. As President Trump announced, most of the nation's children have been auto-enrolled in Trump accounts.
14: With the stock market at all-time highs, he wants American children to benefit.
16: If all goes well, which I think it will, they'll end up being quite rich.
14: The White House says 70 million children under 18 are now automatically enrolled in Trump accounts, tax-advantaged investments designed to give kids a financial stake in the market.
16: Now every member of the next generation will have an investment account and will benefit from our booming economy.
14: Children born in Trump's second term can receive a one-time $1,000 contribution from the Treasury Department. Families can add up to $5,000 a year until the child turns 18.
2: That's Fox's Lucas Tomlinson. The Treasury will continue seeding accounts with $1,000 until late 2028. WHIO News Time is 626.
7: Money-saving advice whenever you need it. 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Well, it's there anytime, online at Clark.com, and also this morning's Clark Howard Tip of the Day.
17: The job market has been frozen, as I've talked about in the past, which means that people in jobs, maybe they don't love so much, or staying put because they're worried what'll happen if they go out and look for a new job. And that means people looking for jobs, there just aren't as many offers out there. So what's the answer here? There are still areas of the job market that are really, really positive, that are looking for workers. Most of the jobs require some level of training or skills, but not necessarily college. I've got a list at Clark.com of various jobs out there that employers can't find qualified applicants. 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Check it out and go look for the opportunity. This is Clark Howard.
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7: Good morning. It's 6:30. I'm Larry Hansgen. Welcome to Miami Valley's Morning News. We are live on Thursday, October 8th. We've had 53 degrees in Dayton, and here are the big three things you need to know. Going to be sunny today, a high in the low to mid 70s. A Tennessee prison inmate is awake after a botched attempt to execute her by lethal injection. In our top local story, prosecutors are considering charges for a mother after her children were found living inside an abandoned house.
29: Last Friday, Dayton police officers removed 5 children from a boarded-up house on Delphus Avenue. Police think these kids had been living there for about 3 weeks.
2: That's News Center 7's Nick Foley. Dayton police tell us there appeared to be no food or electricity in the house.
1: The ages of the kids found in the home range from 4 to 12 years old. News Center 7's Taylor Robertson is on the scene this morning.
30: A 15-year-old child was not home when police got there. They later found him at school. Inside the home, it doesn't have many things inside. You see a couch or two and some clothing items. The property manager of this home reported to police that he heard from neighbors people were living here.
2: All of the children were taken to Dayton Children's to be checked out. Most of the kids placed in the care of Children's Services, while the 4-year-old is with a family member.
1: Police tell us the mom was not there at the time. She was at the hospital. The Montgomery County Prosecutor's Office is now reviewing possible charges.
2: Stay tuned here as we continue to work to bring you the very latest on this developing story here on your hometown station, 1290 and 95.7 WHIO.
15: Temperatures are warm for now. I'm Storm Center 7 meteorologist Brittley Ritz. We'll cool things back down for a second. We'll talk about when and how cool.
31: We're not needing any extra time taking the interstates this morning. Traffic is moving well. With traffic every 10 minutes, I'm Jake Magnata, WHIO Triple Team Traffic.
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2: I'm Brittany Otto.
1: I'm Will Taylor.
2: convicted killer Caleb Flynn filing a notice of appeal to try and fight his conviction and sentence.
5: On Monday, a judge sentenced Flynn to life in prison with no chance of parole for killing his wife, Ashley. This happened only days after a jury found him guilty on 9 charges, including murder. Flynn claims an intruder broke into their Tip City home in February and shot Ashley.
2: News Center 7's Letitia Perry will let you know when the Ohio 2nd District Court of Appeals makes a decision.
1: A man facing charges in a cold case murder in Dayton is due in court for a status hearing today.
6: Jesse James Lockley Jr. pleaded not guilty last month in the 2003 death of Arlene Hall. Dayton cops and the FBI say DNA found on Hall's clothing matched Lockley. Officers found Hall's body in the basement of a home on Germantown Street, and the coroner's office says she was strangled to death.
1: WHIO's Ron Otto reporting.
2: Now to Kettering, a man facing 7 counts related to child porn is admitting to the crime.
8: 28-year-old Anthony Remnant pleading guilty to pandering sexually oriented matter involving a minor. According to the Internet Crimes Against Children Task Force, this is in connection to him uploading images to Google. Remnant faces 18 months behind bars and a $5,000 fine for each count when he's sentenced next month.
2: WHIO Sarah Lawson reporting.
1: Health leaders in California now confirming the cause of death for Saved by the Bell actor Dennis Haskins.
9: They say he passed last Sunday at the age of 75 from the effects of Parkinson's disease, along with several other contributing health factors. Haskins' career spanned across 4 decades, best known for his role as Principal Belding in the popular 90s sitcom.
1: WHIO's Will Harris reporting.
2: 2 men and 2 boys were injured in a head-on crash in Piqua Sunday afternoon. Piqua police say the crash happened around 5:45 at the intersection of Garbury Road and Keenel Drive. The crash report stated that an Impala driven by an 88-year-old man was headed east on Garbury Road. At the same time, a RAV4 driven by a 70-year-old man with 2 child passengers was going west. The Impala went to turn and hit the RAV4 head-on. Medics took everyone to the hospital and police ticketed the 88-year-old driver for failing to yield.
1: Today, a football player who spent nearly 2 months in the hospital will get to go home.
10: Quarterback Parker Wink finally gets to go home to Salina. We've been following his road to recovery since the very beginning, and we got to hear from Parker as he prepares to go home.
11: In moments, it's definitely been tough. I mean, I obviously just want to be living a normal life at home with my friends.
10: Now, Parker injured his spinal cord in week 1 of high school football season. After surgery, lots of physical therapy, he's standing and taking steps. He'll continue to go into physical therapy in Columbus.
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7: I'm Larry Hansgen, and this is Miami Valley's Morning News. 11,000-plus fans packed the Lindner Family Tennis Center near Kings Island for a basketball exhibition doubleheader outside. The CareSource Invitational benefiting mental health and suicide prevention after Cincinnati beat Ohio State 79-68. The Dayton Flyers lost to Xavier 82-76. Coach Anthony Grant with 9 newcomers on the roster, some playing in their first collegiate games yesterday.
12: Well, mistakes made, of course, and that's what you're going to see this time of year. But I thought overall, I was really encouraged by the effort. And like I said, I think the biggest thing that stood out to me was the physicality on both sides of the ball that we have to just adjust to. And I think our guys can do that. And just keep going.
7: And next up, Dayton will host Notre Dame in an exhibition game on Saturday, October 17th. And just what you wanted to hear this morning, you might be getting more robocalls. That story in 2 minutes. WHIO News Time is 6:36.
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7: Good morning. I'm Larry Hanskin. Your next shot at $1,000 in the Grand for Groceries contest is coming up at 8 this morning. 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Got 53 degrees now at 639.
2: I'm Brittany Otto.
1: I'm Will Taylor.
2: Well, the Trump administration asking Russia for more information about a suspected case of the plague.
14: President Trump says he does not think the suspected case of pneumonic plague, responsible for at least one death of a Russian lab worker, is related to bioweapons research, but also says the U.S. is pressing for more information.
16: They're sharing it a little bit with our people. We expect them to share it a lot with our people.
14: The president says while Russia isn't saying much, the country has said they have the case under control.
16: I just met with our people. We have brilliant experts. They know everything about what's going on. And all of that information is going through them.
14: The State Department has issued a formal diplomatic complaint to Russia's government urging more transparency from the Kremlin.
2: That's Fox's Jared Halpern.
1: The FCC is considering allowing more political robocalls, including those made with AI.
17: With less than a month until the midterms, the conservative group, the Club for Growth, says allowing more robocalls could help political organizations better communicate with potential voters, including in more languages, and improve polling accuracy by helping groups reach more voters. It calls current federal rules outdated and says they dampen freedom of speech. But consumer groups warn the proposed change could trigger a surge of unwanted, partisan, and potentially misleading automated calls in the critical days before the election, which will determine which party controls Congress for the final 2 years of President Trump's term. The proposal is now up for public comment, and the FCC could rule as soon as late October.
1: Fox's Lisa LaSera.
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2: Amazon and Blue Origin founder Jeff Bezos says humanity is going to go to the moon to stay.
22: Billionaire Jeff Bezos says he's getting rockets ready to put people on the moon.
24: It won't just be a mission and leave. It'll be a real sustainable lunar base.
22: He says the moon already comes with natural resources to help mankind get the job done.
24: So we can make solar cells on the moon. We can make liquid oxygen on the moon, which is a rocket propellant. We can find water on the moon.
22: He told Fox's Brett Baer the moon's the logical place for a stepping stone further into the solar system. He also said that he wants to see far more launches for Blue Origin in the future and has asked federal officials for permission to do 50 of them per year.
2: That's Fox's Jill Nato. WHIO News Time is 641.
7: I'm I'm Larry Hanskin, and this is Miami Valley's Morning News. Let's take a look ahead with the five-day forecast from Storm Center 7 meteorologist Bradley Ritz.
5: 74 degrees this afternoon. A weak, dry cold front came through, so we'll be just a few degrees cooler. 76 degrees on your Friday with a few more clouds. We'll increase that cloud cover Saturday, but dry for a good chunk of the day. 79 is your forecast high. Then rain chances will arrive late and drop us down to 69 degrees going into Sunday. This is the remnants of Isaias at this point, and we look to be with some heavier rain throughout the entire day, lingering into early Monday with a high of 75 on Monday as things slowly start to dry out.
7: Live Doppler 7 radar clear, 50 in Springfield, 49 in Piqua, and 53 at Dayton Severe Weather Station.
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18: 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So no issues if you're on 75 right now or taking 70 or 675. With traffic every 10 minutes, I'm Jake Magnata, WHIO Triple Team Traffic.
7: For closeout games in the Major League Baseball playoffs yesterday, Dodgers, Brewers, Rays all advance with wins while the Cleveland Guardians stay alive, beating the White Sox 9-3. Game 4, the best of 5 tonight in Chicago. White Sox now leading 2-1. And what led to the arrest of a Bell Fountain teacher for sex crimes? That story in 2 minutes. WHIO News Time is 6:43.
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23: For 50 years, Sherrod Brown voted how he was told. 1975 to today, different presidents, different issues, but Sherrod Brown's vote never changed. 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When Washington Democrats needed Brown's vote, he gave it every time. 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That was the Democrat Party he joined 50 years ago. But times have changed. 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They're not asking for your vote. 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And Sherrod Brown will fall in line. He always does. Sherrod Brown, times changed. His vote never does. 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SLF PAC is responsible for the content of this ad.
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7: 6:46, I'm Larry Hanskin, 53 degrees in Dayton. Here are the big three things you need to know. Sunny today, high in the low to mid-70s. The former Kilcare Speedway is on the auction block. In our top story, a mom could be facing charges after seven of her eight kids are found living in an abandoned Dayton house.
2: Last Friday, Dayton police officers removed five kids from a boarded up home on Delphos Avenue. Police think the kids have been living there for about 3 weeks. News Center 7's Taylor Robertson.
6: All of the children were taken to Dayton Children's to be checked out. Most of the kids were placed in the care of Children's Services while the four-year-old is with a family member.
1: Police tell us the mom was not there at the time. She was at the hospital. The Montgomery County Prosecutor's Office is now reviewing possible charges.
2: A Bell Fountain High School choir teacher now charged after being arrested on Monday for trying to have sex with a teen.
8: 33-year-old Bryce Henry being taken into custody at a Love's Travel Stop after cops got reports of him trying to meet up with a 15-year-old boy that he met on a dating app. The high school has since placed Henry on leave. He remains in jail facing a charge of attempted sexual conduct with a minor.
2: WHIO's Sierra Lawson reporting.
1: Some state lawmakers in Ohio are pushing for new e-bike and scooter regulations.
9: The American Academy of Orthopedic Surgeons found injuries among young people using e-bikes increased by nearly 300% the last few years. Several state lawmakers have introduced legislation to the Senate to make the use of e-bikes and e-scooters safer. And according to Ohio State Code, e-bikes and scooters are broken into three classes: pedal assist, throttle propelled, and 20 mile per hour and above. Many cities throughout the state, they're creating their own regulations. Dayton and Springfield require riders to follow all standard rules of the road, and many places have banned them from sidewalks, especially in public areas.
1: News Center 7's Gabrielle Enright.
2: Out of Greene County, the former Kilcare Raceway, now on the auction block.
14: Durana Motorsports Holdings is getting out of the racing business and has contacted Transon Atlas LLC to market and sell the property. A sealed bid auction will be conducted and bids are due by November 17th. The Marshall brothers built a 1/5 mile dirt track there in 1951 and a drag strip was added in 1959.
2: WHIO's Ron Otto reporting. The track changed its name to Durana Raceway last year.
1: Federal investigators have arrested and charged a suspect accused of targeting the Mall of America in Minnesota as part of a terror plot.
10: Prosecutors say 18-year-old Shekdoon Abdullah Muhammad pledged allegiance to ISIS when he couldn't fight overseas and then planned to attack. The complaint says Muhammad targeted an October 24th art celebration, hoping to kill dozens of non-Muslims with an alleged anti-Semitic motive. He was arrested after allegedly buying an AK-47-style rifle and 200 rounds from an undercover agent. Prosecutors say he'd been under investigation for nearly 2 years, and his parents rebuffed FBI concerns about his radicalization.
1: Fox's Kevin Cork, WHIO News Time, 6:49.
7: I'm Larry Hansgen. This is Miami Valley's Morning News. We want to give you the 5-day forecast. You can make plans for the rest of the week, even the weekend and beyond. So here's the details from Storm Center 7 meteorologist Brittley Ritz.
5: 74 degrees this afternoon. A weak, dry cold front came through, so we'll be just a few degrees cooler. 76 degrees on your Friday with a few more clouds. We'll increase that cloud cover Saturday, but dry for a good chunk of the day. 79 is your forecast high. Then rain chances will arrive late and drop us down to 69 degrees going into Sunday. This is the remnants of Isaias at this point, and we look to be with some heavier rain throughout the entire day, lingering into early Monday with a high of 75 on Monday as things slowly start to dry out.
7: We got 50 in Springfield, 53 in Fairborn, and 53 at Dayton Severe Weather Station.
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18: 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We don't need to reroute anywhere. We've had no accidents. We have no delays. We still have no major traffic issues this morning. With traffic every 10 minutes, I'm Jake Magnata, WHIO Triple Team Traffic.
7: 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What is it? 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
7: Good morning, I'm Larry Hansgen. Another nice sunny day ahead of us before the hurricane brings some rain into our weekend. It'll be interesting to follow this tropical storm, and it's obviously going to wreak some havoc in the deep south, but we're going to feel its effects come Sunday. Right now, dry day ahead, mid-70s high, 53 at 655. The average person loses over 100 hours of sleep a year because of this. What is it? Brittany Otto, you are a notorious sleep loser. So what do you think it is?
2: Overthinking things.
7: Overthinking things.
2: Yeah.
7: All right, Will, what do you think?
1: Night terrors.
7: Night terrors?
1: Mm. Yeah.
7: Do you get those?
1: I don't know. I don't know.
7: Okay. All right.
1: Maybe.
7: All right. What do you think, Parker?
25: Leaving the TV on. Speaking from experience.
7: Yeah.
1: I guess.
7: Parker's in the ballpark. So with that being the case, you want to give it a second try, Brittany?
2: Being on your phone?
7: You're getting colder.
2: Oh, okay.
7: Okay. Will?
1: The lights being on?
7: Okay. Cooler, too.
1: All right.
7: Brittany was closer than you were. Parker, I said you're in the ballpark, so just let's see if you can hone in on what it is.
25: I don't know. Watching something? Staying up to watch some show or game or whatever.
7: There you go. You it's binge watching. Yeah, binge watching.
2: Okay. Oh, okay.
7: You know, and we've all done that. Well, just one more episode. Yeah, I got one more episode in me. Yeah, I think I can go. Let's I might as well finish it. Oh, there's another season. Okay, well, I can just start it. I don't have to finish it tonight, but I can get it started.
2: Yeah.
7: I'm bad about that. Now what it does is it cuts into sleep at night, wipes out really well intentioned nap time during the day. But I am guilty of it. So is there anything you're currently binge watching, Brittany?
2: Not really.
7: No, you don't have the time.
2: I don't have anything at the moment.
7: Nor the time.
2: True.
7: Will, I bet you got something to recommend to our listeners.
13: I do. I just finished Lanterns. That's on HBO Max. I'm not like a big, if you're not like a big comic book fan, the Green Lantern character, it's pretty good.
7: That's pretty intrigued fun. Me. Okay.
13: It's kind of like a True Detective kind of mystery.
7: Okay. I might take you up on that. Parker, anything you would recommend?
25: No, I'm not into any particular show right now. I've been more into watching documentaries and things like that.
7: I'm into Reacher right now.
2: Mm-hmm.
7: I'm on season 3, episode 3 of Reacher, and it's really good. It's really good. Highly recommended.

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5: Good morning. It's 7 o'clock. I'm Larry Hansgen, and welcome to Miami Valley's Morning News. We are live on Thursday, October 8th. We've got 57 degrees in Dayton, and here are the big three things you need to know. Going to be sunny today with a high in the low to mid-70s. Probation for a man who confessed to ramming several Kettering cop cars. And our top local story, new information about the six children were found living in an abandoned house in Dayton.
6: On Friday, Dayton officers removed five of the kids from the boarded up house on Delphus Avenue. They found the sixth child at school. According to city property records, no one was supposed to be living inside this house. It had no water, no electricity.
7: That's News Center 7's Letitia Perry. Investigators say the children have been living in the home for about 3 weeks. Lieutenant Eric Sheldon.
8: This sounds kind of just like a mother of many children is, you know, basically trying to do the best she can. She has all these children.
9: According to police, the mother has a total of 8 children and 7 of them are under the age of 18.
7: Police say that the mother was in the hospital when officers found the children at the home.
9: The Montgomery County Prosecutor's Office is now reviewing possible charges.
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10: The first hurricane of the 2026 Atlantic season. I'm Storm Center 7 meteorologist Brittley Ritz. We're going to talk about Isaias and how it's going to impact us here in the Miami Valley.
11: Traffic is moving at normal speeds no matter where you're at on the interstates this morning. With traffic every 10 minutes, I'm Jake Magnata, WHIO Triple Team Traffic.
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7: I'm Brittany Otto.
9: I'm Will Taylor.
7: Well, two people behind bars following gunfire in Logan County.
12: Cops say this happened near State Route 235 around 5 Tuesday evening after 33-year-old Philip Class got into an argument with his ex-girlfriend and her new boyfriend, where shots were fired at the boyfriend. Class is facing a weapons charge, and 23-year-old Aaliyah Conley is facing charges of falsification and illegal conveyance of narcotics.
7: WHIO Sierra Lawson, no one was hurt in the shooting.
9: The man who admitted to ramming undercover police cars with a stolen SUV will not go to jail. This happened at the BP on the corner of Wilmington Avenue and South Smithville Road in August. A judge sentenced Angelo Licurdo up to 5 months of probation. He must also pay fines to the Attorney General's office and to the Kettering Police Department.
7: A Moraine mother convicted of abusing her child, scheduled to be sentenced today.
13: Police say 30-year-old Sarah Nyanzima held the child's hand on a stove burner turned to high as punishment. The child told cops this was the third time she had done this. Investigators say the boy suffered burns covering about a third of his hand. Nyanzima pleaded guilty to child endangering last month.
7: That's WHIO's Ron Otto reporting.
9: A Tennessee judge ordered

0: Ordering the state to preserve evidence following the failed execution attempt of Krista Pike.
1: Krista Pike's lawyers say the order to preserve evidence in Pike's failed lethal injection.
2: So that her lawyers, experts, and the public can learn what really happened Wednesday night.
1: The convicted killer survived two lethal injections, now recovering under guard at a hospital. The state is also investigating with Tennessee Governor Bill Lee for now halting executions. Pike was sentenced to death for the 1995 torture and murder of 19-year-old Colleen Slemmer. Slemmer's mother has said the state failed her family and that she still supports Pike's execution.
0: That's Fox's Jeff Manasso reporting.
3: Meantime, a Texas man who shot and killed a convenience store clerk was put to death last night.
4: It's the first execution since Tennessee's failed attempt to administer a lethal injection at Krista Pike last week. 46-year-old Jamal Howard was declared dead after receiving a fatal dose of pentobarbital at the state prison in Huntsville. He was convicted of killing Vicky Swardout in a 2000 store robbery caught on surveillance video. Earlier Wednesday, Howard's attorneys unsuccessfully sought to block the execution, arguing he was intellectually disabled and that he faced the same risks as Pike because both states use pentobarbital for lethal injections.
3: That's Fox's Tom Rigotti, WHI News Time 705.
5: I'm Larry Hanskin, and this is Miami Valley's Morning News. Preparation for the 26-27 basketball season ramped up last night with the Dayton Flyers falling to Xavier 82-76 in an exhibition game, part of the CareSource Invitational to benefit mental health and suicide prevention. The game was played outdoors at the Lindner Family Tennis Center near Kings Island. And after the game, Coach Anthony Grant said the Flyers turned the ball over too much, especially in the first half.
6: I have a lot of guys that this is kind of their first experience, you know, and obviously getting used to the physicality of the game on both sides of the ball. I think that's something that stood out to us.
5: And the next up, Flyers will be have an exhibition game, their second of three. And that's coming up on Saturday, October 17th at home against Notre Dame. Still to come on Miami Valley's Morning News, a local feminine products drive. We'll tell you this story coming up in 2 minutes. WHIO News Time is 7:06.
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3: We may feel the effect of a tropical storm here in the Miami Valley.
12: We have rain chances moving in very early in the morning on Sunday, and they last all day. Heavy at times with a few rumbles of thunder. Nothing truly severe expected with it. It lingers into Monday. How much rain do we get? 1 to 2 inches of rain. Isolated higher amounts are possible. Winds will pick up speed too, with gusts reaching nearly 30 miles per hour.
3: Storm Center 7 meteorologist Brittley Rich. She'll have more on her full extended forecast coming up.
0: A trial is underway in North Carolina for a crime that happened 14 years ago.
13: Miguel Salguero Olivares is facing multiple charges, including first-degree murder and rape and the death of then-19-year-old Faith Hedgepeth. She was a sophomore at the University of North Carolina, Chapel Hill at the time, and his DNA was found all over her off-campus apartment and the murder weapon. Defense attorney James Rainsford says there's not enough evidence to prove his client is guilty.
14: Finding something doesn't mean a crime occurred. You have to connect them. You have to use the evidence. Otherwise, you leave this big gap in time. You leave this gap in evidence.
13: Prosecutors claim the suspect had been a stranger to the victim, but still killed her in a fit of rage.
0: Fox's John Saucier.
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5: I'm Larry Hansgen. This is Miami Valley's Morning News with Dayton Radio's only 5-day extended forecast from Storm Center 7 meteorologist Brittley Ritz.
12: 74 degrees this afternoon. A weak, dry cold front came through, so we'll be just a few degrees cooler. 76 degrees on your Friday with a few more clouds. We'll increase that cloud cover Saturday, but dry for a good chunk of the day. 79 is your forecast high. Then rain chances will arrive late and drop us down to 69 degrees going into Sunday. This is the remnants of Isaias at this point, and we look to be with some heavier rain throughout the entire day, lingering into early Monday with a high of 75 on Monday as things slowly start to dry out.
5: Well, our live Doppler 7 radar is clear, and right now we've got 50 in Springfield, 57 in Riverside, and 57 at Dayton Severe Weather Station.
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19: Larry, this Thursday morning, we continue to deal with no problems on the interstates. Traffic is moving well on all of them right now. We did have a crash in Dayton, and it looks like this is still here near the Troy Dairy Foods. This is at Troy and Leo Streets. With traffic every 10 minutes, I'm Jake Magnano, WHIO Triple Team Traffic.
5: Now, 4 closeout games in the Major League playoffs yesterday. Dodgers, Brewers, and Rays all advanced with wins, while the Cleveland Guardians stay alive with a 9-3 win over the White Sox game 4 tonight in Chicago. And inside a month until the midterms, a lot of races are toss-ups at this point. What's Brian Kilmeade's gut tell him? And we'll hear in 2 minutes. WHIO News Time is 7:13.
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21: For 50 years, Sherrod Brown voted how he was told. 1975 to today, different presidents, different issues, but Sherrod Brown's vote never changed. Higher taxes? Brown voted for them. Open borders? Brown voted for them. Sex changes? For kids? Sherrod Brown supported that, too. When Washington Democrats needed Brown's vote, he gave it. Every time. Sherrod Brown voted with Biden, 97%. Schumer, 95. Bernie Sanders, 92. That was the Democrat Party he joined 50 years ago. But times have changed. Now extremists are taking over. They're not asking for your vote. They're coming for your country. And Sherrod Brown will fall in line. He always does. Sherrod Brown, times changed. His vote never does. 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SLFPAC.org. SLF PAC is responsible for the content of this ad.
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5: 7:15, I'm Larry Hansgen. 57 degrees in Dayton. Here are the big three things that you need to know. Going to be sunny today, high in the low to mid-70s. A planned terrorist attack on the Mall of America is thwarted. In our top story, we get new details in the saga of a family of kids found in an abandoned Dayton house. We first told you about it last week that someone found six kids in a home, no adults at the time. Well, it turned out that there was another child that was in school. They found the mother. She was in the hospital. She's got eight kids, and she may be facing charges now. All those details and more coming up at 7:30. Coming up today, 9 to noon, it's the Brian Kilmeade Show. And we always get a chance to visit with Brian earlier in the morning here on Miami Valley's Morning News. And we're inside a month until the midterm elections. And there's a lot of polls predicting this and that. A lot of pundits and experts weighing in. But what's Brian Kilmeade's gut telling him right now?
22: I'm humble enough to know I don't know. When you tell me a poll, even the best polls with the 1 and 2 points, the pollster won't even tell you who's going to win. So I'm not going to say, okay, you know, Hinson is losing by a point and Iowa's going to lose. Really? We still got 20 plus days left. And what's going to happen in the midterm? And, you know, they, for example, the Republicans are now putting $50 million into Iowa. They're putting $106 million into Texas. Is it too late? I'm not sure. It's like saying in the fifth inning of the game, you know, the Reds got no shot. Really? It's 2-1. They're losing 2-1. They can't overcome that lead. And the answer, of course, is of course they can overcome that lead. But if you are a Democrat, you're saying, what the hell is going on in New Hampshire? What is going on in Minnesota? Could we really lose Michigan? If you're a Republican, you're saying, what is going on in Texas, Nebraska, Kansas? What is going on in these red states that makes them vulnerable? And a lot of it is diesel and gas and affordability. So Republicans got to do in certain situations. I got to just outline, look, this is the reason we had this problem for 47 years, and I'm addressing it. It's going to be short term. This is where we're heading. And don't worry about boring people. Let people know, like as Rubio did and outlined what we're doing in Iran now. And so looking 3 years later on October 7th and how everything's in turmoil since that attack. The president's trying to end the future attacks by going after the country that continues to do it, and because they also are trying to weaponize nuclear energy and make it nuclear weapons. So he's got to do that. At the same time, point out that the alternative is there's no way the other party is going to do anything to lower your fuel prices because they don't like oil and gas. And that's just a fact.
5: 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Now we'll take a look at our five-day forecast as we anticipate some wet weather heading our way. When it arrives, well, we'll get those details from Storm Center 7 meteorologist Brittley Ritz.
12: 74 degrees this afternoon. A weak, dry cold front came through, so we'll be just a few degrees cooler. 76 degrees on your Friday with a few more clouds. We'll increase that cloud cover Saturday, but dry for a good chunk of the day. 79 is your forecast high. Then rain chances will arrive late and drop us down to 69 degrees going into Sunday. This is the remnants of EZS at this point, and we look to be with some heavier rain throughout the entire day, lingering into early Monday with a high of 75 on Monday as things slowly start to dry out.
5: Our live Doppler 7 radar is clear. We have 50 in Springfield, 51 in Centerville, 57 at Dayton Sevier Weather Station.
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19: There are a couple accidents right now, and none of these affecting those on the highways. Just heard about one on State Route 49 near Little Richmond Road in the Trotwood area. We've had a crash in Dayton for a little bit now. This is at Troy in Leo Streets near the Troy Dairy Foods. With traffic every 10 minutes, I'm Jake Magnata, WHIO Triple Team Traffic.
5: Hershey's added a disclaimer to their Reese's Peanut Butter Pumpkins. The disclaimer reads, "Carving not on actual product." Now, it appears beneath an image of a pumpkin-shaped candy with a carved face. The update came after a Florida lawsuit alleged that images on the packaging misled buyers because the candies lacked the pictured decorative details. Who looks at it long enough to find out? I open up the package. It's in my mouth. It's gone. Well, still to come on Miami Valley's Morning News, kids being auto-enrolled in Trump accounts. Our in-depth impact story in 3 minutes. WHIO News Time is 7:21.
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5: Good morning, I'm Larry Hanskin. Customs agents recently found 10 live birds hidden in a traveler's underwear at Miami International Airport. Alberto Castillo arrived from Cuba, was selected for a secondary inspection. He was appeared nervous. After a pat-down, they uncovered 8 yellow-faced grassquits and 2 blue grosbeaks. 57 degrees at 725.
3: I'm Brittany Otto.
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0: Kids are getting a jump start on investing as President Trump announced most of the nation's children have been auto-enrolled in Trump accounts.
24: With the stock market at all-time highs, he wants American children to benefit.
25: If all goes well, which I think it will, they'll end up being quite rich.
24: The White House says 70 million children under 18 are now automatically enrolled in Trump accounts. Tax-advantaged investments designed to give kids a financial stake in the market.
25: Now every member of the next generation will have an investment account and will benefit from our booming economy.
24: Children born in Trump's second term can receive a one-time $1,000 contribution from the Treasury Department. Families can add up to $5,000 a year until the child turns 18.
0: Fox's Lucas Tomlinson reporting, the Treasury will continue seeding accounts with $1,000 until late 2028.
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3: The FCC considering allowing more political robocalls, including those made with AI.
26: With less than a month until the midterms, the conservative group, the Club for Growth, says allowing more robocalls could help political organizations better communicate with potential voters, including in more languages, and improve polling accuracy by helping groups reach more voters. It calls current federal rules outdated and says they dampen freedom of speech. While consumer groups warn the proposed change could trigger a surge of unwanted, partisan, and potentially misleading automated calls in the critical days before the election, which will determine which party controls Congress for the final 2 years of President Trump's term. The proposal is now up for public comment, and the FCC could rule as soon as late October.
3: That's Fox's Lisa Lucera. WHIO News Time is 7:26.
5: And this is Miami Valley's Morning News. It's Thursday, or Friday Eve, if you will. 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
27: Lebanon Oktoberfest. 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Ohio Vintage Fest Dayton, that's going to come to the Dayton Convention Center. It's going to be on Sunday. You could shop more than 50 vendors selling primarily vintage clothing along with home goods, records, toys, all kinds of awesome stuff. 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And Riverside JC's Haunted Castle of Carnage and Trail is open this weekend, Friday through Sunday, over in Riverside. The long-running haunted attraction opens at 8 p.m. Concessions and games are available for an additional charge. 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
5: Good morning. It's 7:30. I'm Larry Hanskin, and welcome to Miami Valley's Morning News. We are live on Thursday, October 8th. 57 degrees in Dayton. There are big 3 things you need to know. Well, we got a sunny day ahead with a high in the low to mid-70s. A Tennessee prison inmate is awake after a botched attempt to execute her by lethal injection. And our top local story, prosecutors are considering charges for a mother after her children were found living inside an abandoned house.
16: Last Friday, Dayton police officers removed 5 children from a boarded up house on Delphus Avenue. Police think these kids had been living there for about 3 weeks.
3: That's News Center 7's Nick Foley. Dayton police tell us that there appeared to be no food or electricity in the house.
0: The ages of the kids found in the home range from 4 to 12 years old. News Center 7's Taylor Robertson is on the scene this morning.
17: A 15-year-old child was not home when police got there. They later found him at school. Inside the home, it doesn't have many things inside. You see a couch or two and some clothing items. The property manager of this home reported to police that he heard from neighbors people were living here.
3: All of the children were taken to Dayton Children's Hospital to be checked out. Most of the kids placed in the care of Children's Services, while the 4-year-old is with a family member.
0: Police tell us the mom was not there at the time. She was at the hospital. The Montgomery County Prosecutor's Office is now reviewing possible charges.
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12: Temperatures are warm. For now, I'm Storm Center 7 meteorologist Brittley Ritz. We'll cool things back down for a second. We'll talk about when and how cool.
19: Just saw that there may be a crash on southbound 75 before Wagner Ford Road, Harrison Township area. I'm seeing a slight delay coming toward Dayton. With traffic every 10 minutes, I'm Jake Magnano, WHIO, Triple Team Traffic.
5: I'm Larry Hanskin, and this is Miami Valley's Morning News.
3: I'm Brittany Otto.
0: I'm Will Taylor.
3: A Bell Fountain High School choir teacher now charged after being arrested on Monday for trying to have sex with a teen.
20: 33-year-old Bryce Henry being taken into custody at a Love's Travel Stop after cops got reports of him trying to meet up with a 15-year-old boy that he met on a dating app. The high school has since placed Henry on leave. He remains in jail facing a charge of attempted sexual conduct with a minor.
3: That's WHIO's Sierra Lawson reporting.
0: Some state lawmakers in Ohio are pushing for new e-bike and scooter regulations.
21: The American Academy of Orthopedic Surgeons found injuries among young people using e-bikes increased by nearly 300% the last few years. Several state lawmakers have introduced legislation to the Senate to make the use of e-bikes and e-scooters safer. And according to Ohio State code, e-bikes and scooters are broken into three classes: pedal assist, throttle propelled, and 20 mile per hour and above. Many cities throughout the state, they're creating their own regulations. Dayton and Springfield require riders to follow all standard rules of the road, and many places have banned them from sidewalks, especially in public areas.
0: News Center 7's Gabrielle Enright.
3: Out of Greene County, the former Killcare Raceway is now on the auction block.
4: Durana Motorsports Holdings is getting out of the racing business and has contacted Transon Atlas LLC to market and sell the property. A sealed bid auction will be conducted and bids are due by November 17th. The Marshall brothers built a 1/5 mile dirt track there in 1951 and a drag strip was added in 1959.
3: WHIO's Ron Otto reporting, the track changed its name to Durana Raceway last year.
0: Federal investigators have arrested and charged a suspect accused of targeting the Mall of America in Minnesota as part of a terror plot.
6: Prosecutors say 18-year-old Sheikhdoon Abdullah Muhammad pledged allegiance to ISIS when he couldn't fight overseas and then planned to attack. The complaint says Muhammad targeted an October 24th art celebration, hoping to kill dozens of non-Muslims with an alleged anti-Semitic motive. He was arrested after allegedly buying an AK-47-style rifle and 200 rounds from an undercover agent. Prosecutors say he'd been under investigation for nearly 2 years, and his parents rebuffed FBI concerns about his radicalization.
0: Fox's Kevin Cork reporting. WHIO News Time is 7:35.
5: I'm Larry Hansgen, and this is Miami Valley's Morning News on the home of the Flyers.
8: Now, double team comes at Joseph. He finds Letang. Letang finds Lowry. Lowry drives baseline, and he throws another one down.
5: Yeah, that was two of newcomers Zade Lowry's team high 16 points in the Dayton Flyers 82-76 exhibition loss to Xavier outside at the Lindner Family Tennis Center near Kings Island. In fact, UD's top three scorers were new faces, with sophomore Dunk Joseph adding 13, freshman Aiden Durkak 12. Obviously, some growing pains shown. Dayton found itself down 16 in the first half, 11 at halftime. Got back to within one before Xavier pulled away in the final 2 minutes. The next up, Dayton will play the second of its three exhibition games next Saturday. That's October 17th at home against Notre Dame. Well, still to come, she put a child's hand on a hot stove as punishment. Now, what's her punishment? That story in 2 minutes. WHIO News Time is 7:36.
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5: Good morning, I'm Larry Hansgen. 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
3: I'm Brittany Otto.
0: I'm Will Taylor.
3: Well, happening today, the Moraine woman who admitted to holding a child's hand on a hot stove is expected to be sentenced.
10: Last month, Sarah Ninyan Zima pleaded guilty to one count of endangering children. In May, police were called to Dayton Children's on reports of a child abuse victim. The child told police that the woman held his hand on a hot burner as a punishment. She's expected to be sentenced this afternoon.
3: That's News Center 7's Nick Foley.
0: A trial is underway in North Carolina for a crime that happened 14 years ago.
11: Miguel Salguero Olivares is facing multiple charges, including first-degree murder and rape and the death of then-19-year-old Faith Hedgepeth. She was a sophomore at the University of North Carolina, Chapel Hill at the time, and his DNA was found all over her off-campus apartment and the murder weapon. Defense attorney James Rainsford says there's not enough evidence to prove his client is guilty.
15: Finding something doesn't mean the crime occurred. You have to connect them. You have to use the evidence. Otherwise, you leave this big gap in time. You leave this gap in evidence.
11: Prosecutors claim the suspect had been a stranger to the victim, but still killed her in a fit of rage.
0: Fox's John Saucier.
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3: In Montgomery County, a 12-year-old girl is using her birthday wish to help others.
18: We spoke with Autumn May from Dayton. 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
22: There are people out there that do not have products to take care of themselves when they're having their period. 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
18: 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Already, though, they've collected 5 times more than that original goal.
3: That's News Center 7's Letitia Perry. WHRD's time is 7:41.
5: And I'm Larry Hansgen. 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We do have Dayton Radio's only 5-day extended forecast now with Storm Center 7 meteorologist Brittany Ritz.
12: 74 degrees this afternoon. A weak, dry cold front came through, so we'll be just a few degrees cooler. 76 degrees on your Friday with a few more clouds. We'll increase that cloud cover Saturday, but dry for a good chunk of the day. 79 is your forecast high. Then rain chances will arrive late and drop us down to 69 degrees going into Sunday. This is the remnants of Isaias at this point, and we look to be with some heavier rain throughout the entire day, lingering into early Monday with a high of 75 on Monday as things slowly start to dry out.
5: Well, our live Doppler 7 radar is clear. We've got 50 in Springfield, 50 in Xenia, and 57 at Dayton Severe Weather Station.
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5: We got a problem on 75. Here's a live report from Jake Magnata.
19: Yeah, Larry, this hour will be better off taking a different route. We had a crash recently, minutes ago. It wasn't causing much of an issue, but I did see police fire get here, and they have the two left lanes blocked on 75 south, just south of Needmore Road. So heading into the Dayton area, quite the delay already. It's almost to I-70, so you can use the exits before I-70 in Vandalia. That would be at Route 40 or Northwoods Boulevard. You can exit safely here and probably get back onto 75 south from Stanley Avenue, or that option of 70 East, 675 South, 35 West will get you to the Dayton area. With traffic every 10 minutes, I'm Jake Magnano, WHIO Triple Team Traffic.
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5: 7:46, I'm Larry Hanskin. We've got 57 degrees in Dayton. Here are the big three things you need to know. Sunny today, high in the low to mid-70s. Got a traffic red alert southbound 75 just south of Needmore Road. The two left lanes are blocked. In our top story, a mom could be facing charges after 7 of her 8 kids are found living in an abandoned Dayton house.
3: Yeah, last Friday, Dayton police officers removed 5 kids from a boarded-up house on Delphos Avenue. Police think the kids had been living there for about 3 weeks. News Center 7's Taylor Robertson has more.
17: All of the children were taken to Dayton Children's to be checked out. Most of the kids were placed in the care of Children's Services, while the 4-year-old is with a family member.
0: Police tell us that the mom was not there at the time. She was at the hospital. The Montgomery County Prosecutor's Office is now reviewing possible charges.
3: 2 people behind bars following gunfire in Logan County.
20: Cops say this happened near State Route 235 around 5 Tuesday evening after 33-year-old Philip Class got into an argument with his ex-girlfriend and her new boyfriend, where shots were fired at the boyfriend. Class is facing a weapons charge, and 23-year-old Aaliyah Conley is facing charges of falsification and illegal conveyance of narcotics.
3: WHIO Sierra Lawson, no one was hurt in the shooting.
0: The man who admitted to ramming undercover police cars with a stolen SUV will not go to jail. This happened at the BP on the corner of Wilmington Avenue and South Smithville Road in August. A judge sentenced Angelo Licurdo up to 5 months of probation. He must also pay fines to the Attorney General's office and to the Kettering Police Department.
3: A Moraine mother convicted of abusing her child scheduled to be sentenced today.
4: Police say 30-year-old Sarah Nyanzima held the child's hand on a stove burner turned to high as punishment. The child told cops this was the third time she had done this. Investigators say the boy suffered burns covering about a third of his hand. Nyanzima pleaded guilty to child endangering last month.
3: WHIO's Ron Otto reporting.
0: A Tennessee judge ordering the state to preserve evidence following the failed execution attempt of Krista Pike.
2: Krista Pike's lawyers say the order to preserve evidence in Pike's failed lethal injection.
14: So that her lawyers, experts, and the public can learn what really happened Wednesday night.
2: The convicted killer survived two lethal injections, now recovering under guard at a hospital. The state is also investigating with Tennessee Governor Bill Lee for now halting executions. Pike was sentenced to death for the 1995 torture and murder of 19-year-old Colleen Slemmer. Slemmer's mother has said the state failed her family and that she still supports Pike's execution.
0: Fox's Jeff Manasso reporting. WHIO News Time is 7:49.
5: I'm Larry Hanskin. 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Make plans for the days ahead. Our five-day forecast with Storm Center 7 meteorologist Brittley Ritz.
12: 74 degrees this afternoon. A weak, dry cold front came through, so we'll be just a few degrees cooler. 76 degrees on your Friday with a few more clouds. We'll increase that cloud cover Saturday, but dry for a good chunk of the day. 79 is your forecast high. Then rain chances will arrive late and drop us down to 69 degrees going into Sunday. This is the remnants of Isaias at this point, and we look to be with some heavier rain throughout the entire day, lingering into early Monday with a high of 75 on Monday as things slowly start to dry out.
5: Well, our live Doppler 7 radar does remain clear. 50 in Springfield, 50 in Xenia, 57 at Dayton Severe Weather Station.
13: This is a WHIO Red Alert traffic update.
5: And we got a problem on I-75. Let's get those details from Jake McNotta.
19: Hey Larry, it is in a well-known spot, and a lot of us are going to be stuck here if we don't take an alternate route. We have a pretty decent delay already. Southbound 75, the crash is just south of Needmore Road. Left two lanes are blocked, so that only leaves one lane open. That's why this delay is so extensive. It's already back to I-70. So if you're coming out of Tip City and you're into the Vandalia area already, you'll want to use the exit at Northwoods Boulevard or at Route 40 so you don't get stuck here. You can come down to Stanley Avenue to safely re-enter southbound 75. Or if you want to take eastbound 70, you can come to 675 South and then 35 West to rejoin I-75. With traffic every 10 minutes, I'm Jake Magnotta, WHIO Triple Team Traffic.
5: 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And what happened on this date? We'll find out in quiz time coming up in 3 minutes. 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
5: Good morning. I'm Larry Hansgen. The sun is up, and it will prevail today. We're going to have another nice day, so take advantage of it. I would say don't put off doing something today until, like, say, Sunday, all right? You might get rained out Sunday, so go ahead and take advantage of what should be a nice Thursday. 7:55, 57 degrees. It's October 8th. Today is the Feast of St. Bridget, the patron saint of France, Netherlands, or Sweden. Let's start with Will Taylor.
0: France.
5: Parker Testa.
21: Sweden.
5: Jake Magnata.
19: France.
5: Brittany Otto.
23: France.
5: It's Sweden. Parker's on the board. On October 8th, 1916, during World War I, U.S. Sergeant Alvin York single-handedly kills 25 German soldiers and captures how many? 12, 37, or 132? Let's start with Parker.
21: 37.
5: Jake.
19: 37.
5: Brittany.
23: 132.
5: Will.
0: 132.
5: 132 is right, and that's why he got the Medal of Honor. On October 8, 1871, the Great Chicago Fire. It was initially blamed on someone smoking in bed, a cow kicked over a lantern, or a gang fight. Jake, let's start with you.
19: Smoking in bed.
5: Brittany.
23: The cow.
5: Will.
0: Gang fight.
5: Parker.
21: The cow.
5: Yeah, they blamed it on Mrs. O'Leary's cow, supposedly kicked over a lantern. Turned out not to be the case, but it makes for a good story. On October 8th, 1956, what Yankees pitcher threw the only perfect game in World Series history? Was it Whitey Ford, Allie Reynolds, or Don Larson? Let's start with Brittany.
23: Don Larson.
5: Will Taylor.
0: Allie.
5: Parker Testa.
21: Ford.
5: Jake Magnata.
19: Ford.
5: We have one baseball expert, and it's Brittany Otto. It was Don Larson. And our final question, October 8th, 1869, It was not 1869, but the 14th president of the United States was born on this date. I missed the year. It was in the early 1800s. Was it Franklin Pierce, Millard Fillmore, or James Buchanan? Brittany, you're in the lead, so we'll start with you.
23: Fillmore.
5: Will Taylor.
0: We'll go Buchanan.
5: Parker Testa.
21: Fillmore.
5: Jake Magnata.
19: Buchanan.
5: You all misfired there. It was the unforgettable Franklin Pierce. Congratulations, Brittany. You've got another win today. You're on a bit of a roll, but don't let it get to your head. Our top story, we're still reporting on that house that had no water, had no food, had no electricity, but it had a bunch of kids living there. It's 7:58.
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5: Good morning. It's 8 o'clock. I'm Larry Hansgen, and welcome to Miami Valley's Morning News. We are live on Thursday, October 8th. We have 54 degrees in Dayton, and here are the big 3 things you need to know. Going to be sunny today, a high in the low to mid 70s. We got a traffic red alert. Southbound 75 just south of Needmore. The 2 left-hand lanes are blocked. Jake McNotta with more on that in just a minute. But first, our top local story. New information about the 6 children who were found living in an abandoned house in Dayton.
7: On Friday, Dayton officers removed 5 of the kids from the boarded-up house on Delphus Avenue. They found the 6th child at school. According to city property records, no one was supposed to be living inside this house. It had no water, no electricity.
8: That's News Center 7's Letitia Perry. Investigators say the children had been living in the home for about 3 weeks. Lieutenant Eric Sheldon.
9: This sounds kind of just like a mother of many children is, you know, basically trying to do the best she can. 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
10: The Montgomery County Prosecutor's Office is now reviewing possible charges.
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11: The first hurricane of the 2026 Atlantic season. I'm Storm Center 7 meteorologist Brittley Ritz. We're going to talk about Isaias and how it's going to impact us here in the Miami Valley.
12: Have a backup to avoid if you're taking 75 south toward Dayton soon. It's because of a crash. 75 south, south of Needmore. Left 2 lanes are blocked. With continuous updates, I'm Jake Magnano, WHIO, Triple Team Traffic.
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8: I'm Brittany Otto.
10: I'm Will Taylor.
8: Convicted killer Caleb Flynn filing a notice of appeal to try and fight his conviction and sentence.
7: On Monday, a judge sentenced Flynn to life in prison with no chance of parole for killing his wife, Ashley. This happened only days after a jury found him guilty on 9 charges, including murder. Flynn claims an intruder broke into their Tip City home in February and shot Ashley.
8: News Center 7's Letitia Perry will let you know when the Ohio 2nd District Court of Appeals makes a decision.
10: A man facing charges in a cold case murder in Dayton is due in court for a status hearing today.
13: Jesse James Lockley Jr. pleaded not guilty last month in the 2003 death of Arlene Hall. Dayton cops and the FBI say DNA found on Hall's clothing matched Lockley. Officers found Hall's body in the basement of a home on Germantown Street, and the coroner's office says she was strangled to death.
10: WHIO's Ron Otto reporting.
8: At a Kettering, a man facing 7 counts related to child porn is admitting to the crime.
14: 28-year-old Anthony Remnant pleading guilty to pandering sexually oriented matter involving a minor. According to the Internet Crimes Against Children Task Force, this is in connection to him uploading images to Google. Remnant faces 18 months behind bars and a $5,000 fine for each count when he's sentenced next month.
8: WHIO Sierra Lawson reporting.
10: Health leaders in California are now confirming the cause of death for Saved by the Bell actor Dennis Haskins.
15: They say he passed last Sunday at the age of 75 from the effects of Parkinson's disease, along with several other contributing health factors. Haskins' career

0: spanned across 4 decades, best known for his role as Principal Belding in the popular 90s sitcom.
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2: Two men and two boys were injured in a head-on crash in Piqua Sunday afternoon. Piqua police say the crash happened around 5:45 at the intersection of Garbury Road and Keenel Drive. The crash report stated that an Impala driven by an 88-year-old man was headed east on Garbury Road. At the same time, a RAV4 driven by a 70-year-old man with two child passengers was going west. The Impala went to turn and hit the RAV4 head-on. Medics took everyone to the hospital. Police ticketed the 88-year-old driver for failing to yield. WHIO News Time is 8:05.
3: This is a WHIO Red Alert traffic update.
4: We got a problem on I-75. Here's Jake Magnata.
5: Yeah, Larry, pretty much stops completely on 75 south. We only have one lane open. It's due to a crash near or south of Needmore Road. Left two lanes are blocked and traffic backed up all the way to I-70 in Vandalia. So you'll need to avoid southbound 75 south of I-70. If you want to save some time getting to work this morning, you'll want to use the exits in Vandalia at Route 40 and Northwoods Boulevard to exit the interstate and avoid this delay. Once you're down to Stanley Avenue, you'll be okay to re-enter southbound 75, or you can always take eastbound 70, 675 south, and then 35 west to rejoin I-75. I'm Jake Magnata, WHIO, Triple Team Traffic.
4: 11,000 plus fans packed the Lindner Family Tennis Center near Kings Island for a basketball exhibition doubleheader outside. The CareSource Invitational benefiting mental health and suicide prevention after Cincinnati beat Ohio State 79-68. The Dayton Flyers took on Xavier in the nightcap, losing to the Musketeers 82-76. Coach Anthony Grant with nine newcomers on the roster, some playing their first collegiate games yesterday.
6: Were mistakes made, of course, and that's what you're gonna see this time of year. But I thought overall, I was really encouraged by the effort. And like I said, I think the biggest thing that stood out to me was the physicality on both sides of the ball that we have to just adjust to. And I think our guys can do that. And just keep growing.
4: And next up, Dayton will host Notre Dame in an exhibition game Saturday, October 17th. Still to come on Miami Valley's Morning News, just what you want to hear. You could be getting more robocalls. That story in 2 minutes. WHIO News Time's 8:06.
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4: Good morning, I'm Larry Hansgen. Again, we got a traffic red alert southbound 75, south Needmore. Two left-hand lanes are blocked. And our $1,000 keyword this hour, again, is GLAD, G-L-A-D. You've still got time to enter it on our app or at WHIO.com. 54 degrees now at 8:09.
2: I'm Brittany Otto.
1: I'm Will Taylor.
2: Well, the FCC considering allowing more political robocalls, including those made with AI.
12: With less than a month until the midterms, the conservative group, the Club for Growth, says allowing more robocalls could help political organizations better communicate with potential voters, including in more languages, and improve polling accuracy by helping groups reach more voters. It calls current federal rules outdated and says they dampen freedom of speech. While consumer groups warn the proposed change could trigger a surge of unwanted partisan and potentially misleading automated calls in the critical days before the election, which will determine which party controls Congress for the final 2 years of President Trump's term. The proposal is now up for public comment, and the FCC could rule as soon as late October.
2: That's Fox's Lisa Lucera.
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1: Today, a football player who spent nearly 2 months in the hospital will get to go home.
13: Quarterback Parker Wink finally gets to go home to Salina. We've been following his road to recovery since the very beginning, and we got to hear from Parker as he prepares to go home.
14: In moments, it's definitely been tough. I mean, I obviously just want to be living a normal life at home with my friends.
13: Now, Parker injured his spinal cord in week one of high school football season. After surgery, lots of physical therapy. He's standing and taking steps. He'll continue to go into physical therapy in Columbus.
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4: Well, this is Miami Valley's Morning News. I'm Larry Hansgen. 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
15: We have sunshine again today. We have this weak, dry, cold front that's supposed to come on through, and you'll hit a high of 74 today, so just 4 degrees shy of yesterday's high of 78. Now, tomorrow morning, you're going to wake up in the 40s again for all of us, including the metro. Some of the rural areas may be the upper 30s again. No frost is expected. We still have a bit of a breeze. 76-ish on your Friday. Some of us may be a little bit cooler. The winds will then be pulling more out of the north and west at times. Then we get into Saturday, we'll hit a high of 79 to 77 degrees, depending on where you are and how quickly the clouds really move in. And the clouds are increasing because of Hurricane Isaias that's in the Gulf as we speak, and strengthening quickly to a Category 2 storm sometime later today. That is expected to make landfall on the Gulf Coast sometime late Friday and early Saturday morning. But as it pushes up across the land through the Tennessee Valley and into the Ohio Valley, it brings us the rain chance late Saturday and Sunday with a good shot of picking up nearly 2 inches of rain lingering into Monday as it drops our temperature to 69 degrees on Sunday.
4: Live Doppler 7 radar clear. We've got 50 in Springfield, 50 at Wright Pat, 54 at Dayton Severe Weather Station.
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4: And with details on this problem on I-75, here's Jake Magnotta.
5: Yeah, Larry, definitely don't want to take southbound 75 toward Dayton right now. It's going to take us quite some time because of this crash, which is just south of Needmore Road on 75 south. Left two lanes are still blocked, only the right lane open. So that has led to everyone being backed up to I-70. Don't want to be stuck in this. You can use the exits at Route 40 or Northwoods Boulevard. Those are in Vandalia. You'll be able to safely avoid this delay. Once you're down to Stanley Avenue in Dayton, you'll be able to hop back onto 75 South. Or if you want to stick to the interstates this morning, or the highways, I should say, you can take 75 South to eastbound 70, and then 675 South to 35 West gets you to the Dayton area. With traffic every 10 minutes, I'm Jake Magnano, WHIO Triple Team Traffic.
4: On Wall Street, the Dow closed down 341 points at 51,179. And what led to the arrest of a Belle Fountain teacher for sex crimes? That story in 2 minutes. 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
4: 8:17, I'm Larry Hanskin. Yeah, we've got 54 degrees in Dayton. Big three things you need to know. Going to be sunny today, a high in the low to mid-70s. We are dealing with a traffic red alert, southbound 75, just be south of Needmore. The left two lanes are blocked. In our top story, new details in the saga of a family of kids found in an abandoned Dayton house.
2: The children found last week, Lieutenant Eric Sheldon says he believes the children were living there on Delphos Avenue for about 3 weeks.
21: It sounds like at one point in, I don't know what, how far back in history, the house had belonged to or was rented by the mom's boyfriend's father, who I think has since passed away. So they did have some kind of family history with that resident.
1: The mother has 8 children in total. 7 are under the age of 18. Child endangerment charges are being reviewed.
2: A Bell Fountain High School choir teacher now charged after being arrested on Monday for trying to have sex with a teen.
22: 33-year-old Bryce Henry being taken into custody at a Love's Travel Stop after cops got reports of him trying to meet up with a 15-year-old boy that he met on a dating app. The high school has since placed Henry on leave. He remains in jail facing a charge of attempted sexual conduct with a minor.
2: WHIO's Sierra Lawson reporting.
1: Some state lawmakers in Ohio are pushing for new e-bike and scooter regulations.
13: The American Academy of Orthopedic Surgeons found injuries among young people using e-bikes increased by nearly 300% the last few years. Several state lawmakers have introduced legislation to the Senate to make the use of e-bikes and e-scooters safer. And according to Ohio State Code, e-bikes and scooters are broken into 3 classes: pedal assist, throttle propelled, and 20 mile per hour and above. Many cities throughout the state, they're creating their own regulations. Dayton and Springfield require riders to follow all standard rules of the road, and many places have banned them from sidewalks, especially in public areas.
1: News Center 7's Gabrielle Enright reporting. 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
4: I'm Larry Hansgen. This is Miami Valley's Morning News. And with a look at our five-day forecast, we welcome in Storm Center 7 meteorologist, Ridley Ritz.
15: We got a lot of sunshine out there right now, the occasional passing cloud, but that is the extent of it. 48 in Troy right now, 45 in Urbana, and 54 in Dayton. We're going to find ourselves up into the mid-70s again today, roughly a high of 75. And still very dry, even with a weak cold front that's coming through. When we get into tomorrow, you're going to hit a high temperature around 73 degrees and back up going into your Saturday around 77 with the sun shining. Some of us may be a little bit cooler, but the clouds will be increasing later in the day, and there may be a stray shower late into the evening. And that's not because of a cold front. In fact, it's because of Hurricane Isaias that's going to be pushing onto shore, weakening significantly as it runs into wind shear and that friction of the land tearing it apart. So by the time it gets here, we'll feel the effects with some gusty winds of 30 miles per hour and heavy rain at times through the entire day on Sunday, dropping us down to 67 degrees.
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4: And we got details on a problem on I-75 with Jake Magnotta.
5: Larry, for those coming out of Tip City into Vandalia, trying to get to Dayton, definitely want to take a different route. Don't want to take southbound 75. We have traffic barely moving. It's because of a crash just south of Needmore Road. It's blocking the left two lanes. Not much has changed here. Just that right lane open. So from about Needmore to I-70, traffic's completely stopped almost, as I mentioned. So if you're in Vandalia, Route 40 Northwoods Boulevard, couple exits you can use to exit the interstate. Once you're down to Stanley Avenue in Dayton, you can get back onto 75 South. Or if you want to stick to the highways, you can always have that option of eastbound 70, 675 South, and then 35 West to get to I-75 again. With traffic every 10 minutes, I'm Jake Magnotta, WHIO Triple Team Traffic.
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0: For 50 years, Sherrod Brown voted how he was told. 1975 to today, different presidents, different issues, but Sherrod Brown's vote never changed. Higher taxes, Brown voted for them. Open borders, Brown voted for them. Sex changes, for kids, Sherrod Brown supported that too. When Washington Democrats needed Brown's vote, he gave it every time. Sherrod Brown voted with Biden, 97%. Schumer, 95. Bernie Sanders, 92. That was the Democrat Party he joined 50 years ago. But times have changed. Now extremists are taking over. They're not asking for your vote. They're coming for your country. And Sherrod Brown will fall in line. He always does. Sherrod Brown, times changed. His vote never does. Paid for by SLF PAC and not authorized by any candidate or candidate's committee. SLFPAC.org. SLF PAC is responsible for the content of this ad.
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4: Good morning, I'm Larry Hanskin. Big festival weekend coming up again. We've got the Ohio Sauerkraut Festival in Waynesville, Enon Apple Butter Festival, Xenia Oktoberfest, and the Sydney Fall Festival. 54 degrees now at 825.
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1: Kids are getting a jump start on investing. As President Trump announced, most of the nation's children have been auto-enrolled in Trump accounts.
10: With the stock market at all-time highs, he wants American children to benefit.
23: If all goes well, which I think it will, they'll end up being quite rich.
10: The White House says 70 million children under 18 are now automatically enrolled in Trump accounts, tax-advantaged investments designed to give kids a financial stake in the market.
23: Now every member of the next generation will have an investment account and will benefit from our booming economy.
10: 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Families can add up to $5,000 a year until the child turns 18.
1: That's Fox's Lucas Tomlinson. The Treasury will continue seeding accounts with $1,000 until late 2028. WHIO News Time is 826.
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4: Good morning. It's 8:30. I'm Larry Hansgen. Welcome to Miami Valley's Morning News. We are live on Thursday, October the 8th. We've got 54 degrees in Dayton. Here are the big three things you need to know. Going to be sunny today, high in the low to mid 70s. A traffic red alert southbound 75 just south of Needmore. The two left-hand lanes are blocked. Jake McDonough and an update in just a minute. But first, our top local story. Prosecutors are considering charges for a mother after her children were found living inside an abandoned house.
19: Last Friday, Dayton police officers removed five children from a boarded-up house on Delphus Avenue. Police think these kids had been living there for about 3 weeks.
2: That's News Center 7's Nick Foley. Dayton police tell us there appeared to be no food or electricity in the house.
1: The ages of the kids found in the home range from 4 to 12 years old. News Center 7's Taylor Robertson is on the scene this morning.
20: A 15-year-old child was not home when police got there. They later found him at school. Inside the home, it doesn't have many things inside. You see a couch or two and some clothing items. The property manager of this home reported to police that he heard from neighbors people were living here.
2: All of the children were taken to Dayton Children's Hospital to be checked out. Most of those kids placed in the care of Children's Services, while the four-year-old is with a family member.
1: Police tell us that the mom was not there at the time. She was at the hospital. The Montgomery County Prosecutor's Office is now reviewing possible charges.
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15: Hurricane Iselias in the Gulf is headed our direction, bringing us heavy rains and strong winds. We'll talk about the wind speed and how much rain you can expect.
5: Well, I just looked at the camera. It looks like we actually have this crash cleared now on 75 South, south of Needmore Road. I can see, looks like the left two lanes are back open. Still have a delay to about I-70. Could take us a few extra minutes to get this completely off of 75 South. With traffic every 10 minutes, I'm Jake Magnotta, WHIO, Triple Team Traffic.
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2: I'm Brittany Otto.
1: I'm Will Taylor.
2: Well, two people behind bars following gunfire in Logan County.
22: Cops say this happened near State Route 235 around 5 Tuesday evening after 33-year-old Philip Class got into an argument with his ex-girlfriend and her new boyfriend, where shots were fired at the boyfriend. Class is facing a weapons charge, and 23-year-old Aaliyah Conley is facing charges of falsification and illegal conveyance of narcotics.
2: That's WHIO Sierra Lawson. No one was hurt in the shooting.
1: The man who admitted to ramming undercover police cars with a stolen SUV will not go to jail. This happened at the BP on the corner of Wilmington Avenue and South Smithville Road in August. A judge sentenced Angelo Licurdo to 5 months of probation. He must also pay fines to the Attorney General's office and to the Kettering Police Department.
2: A Moraine mother convicted of abusing her child, scheduled to be sentenced today.
21: Police say 30-year-old Sarah Nyanzima held the child's hand on a stove burner turned to high as punishment. The child told cops this was the third time she had done this. Investigators say the boy suffered burns covering about a third of his hand. Nyanzima pleaded guilty to child endangering last month.
2: WHIO's Ron Otto reporting.
1: A Tennessee judge ordering the state to preserve evidence following the failed execution attempt of Krista Pike.
0: Krista Pike's lawyers say the order to preserve evidence in Pike's failed lethal injection.
6: So that her lawyers, experts, and the public can learn what really happened Wednesday night.
0: The convicted killer survived two lethal injections, now recovering under guard at a hospital. The state is also investigating with Tennessee Governor Bill Lee for now halting executions. Pike was sentenced to death for the 1995 torture and murder of 19-year-old Colleen Slemmer. Slemmer's mother has said the state failed her family and that she still supports Pike's execution.
1: That's Fox's Jeff Manasso.
2: A Texas man who shot and killed a convenience store clerk was put to death last night.
7: It's the first execution since Tennessee's failed attempt to administer a lethal injection at Krista Pike last week. 46-year-old Jamal Howard was declared dead after receiving a fatal dose of pentobarbital at the state prison in Huntsville. He was convicted of killing Vicky Swardout in a 2000 store robbery caught on surveillance video. Earlier Wednesday, Howard's attorneys unsuccessfully sought to block the execution, arguing he was intellectually disabled and that he faced the same risks as Pike because both states use pentobarbital for lethal injections.
2: That's Fox's Tom Rigotti. WHO News Time is 8:35.
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4: Hey, we got a problem on I-75 to help you out. Here's Jake Mignotta.
5: Yeah, Larry and I mentioned a few minutes ago that this crash appears to be cleared, and that is the case. So this was 75 south, south of Needmore Road. Left two lanes were blocked for a little bit here. I only had that right lane open. So taking us some time now to get 75 south back to normal. Still seeing a delay between about Benchwood and I-70. So if you're coming out of Tip City, Vandalia, into the Dayton area soon, still need a few extra minutes. But at this point, I don't think you'll need to exit 75 south and take a different way to work this hour. I'm Jake Mangano, WHIO Triple Team Traffic.
4: Remember Midnight Madness started signaling the start of college basketball practice on October 15th? Well, last night, Dayton Flyers played a preseason exhibition game October 7th, part of the CareSource Invitational doubleheader to benefit mental health and suicide prevention. The games were played outdoors at the Lindner Family Tennis Center near Kings Island. Flyers going up against Xavier fell behind big in the first half, cut it to 11 at halftime, down by as much as one in the second half before Xavier prevails 82-76. After the game, Coach Anthony Grant said, you know, the Flyers just turned the ball over too much.
11: I have a lot of guys that this is kind of their first experience, you know, and obviously getting used to the physicality of the game on both sides of the ball. I think that's something that stood out to us.
4: Next up for Dayton, it'll be another exhibition game, the second of three, as they'll play Notre Dame on Saturday, October 17th. That game will be home at the UD Arena. And still to come here on Miami Valley's Morning News, and we're taking a look at some potential terror plot in Minnesota that was thwarted. We've got that story in 2 minutes. WHIO News Time is 8:37.
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4: And good morning, I'm Larry Hansgen. 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
2: We may feel the effect of a tropical storm here in the Miami Valley.
15: We have rain chances moving in very early in the morning on Sunday. And they last all day. Heavy at times with a few rumbles of thunder. Nothing truly severe expected with it. It lingers into Monday. How much rain do we get? 1 to 2 inches of rain. Isolated higher amounts are possible. Winds will pick up speed, too, with gusts reaching nearly 30 miles per hour.
2: Storm Center 7 meteorologist Brittley Rich will have more in her full extended forecast coming up.
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1: In Montgomery County, a 12-year-old girl is using her birthday wish to help others.
8: We spoke with Autumn May from Dayton. 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
8: They had a goal of collecting 5,000 menstrual products. Already, though, they've collected 5 times more than that original goal.
1: That's News Center 7's Letitia Perry, WHIO News Time, 841.
4: I'm Larry Hansgen, and this is Miami Valley's Morning News, and we're joined in studio by Storm Center 7 meteorologist Brittley Ritz, who's here to help us pronounce Isaias.
2: Perfect.
4: Which we did not know how to say before this week. but it's going to be impacting our weather eventually. Well, before we get to that, obviously it's going to be hitting the panhandle of Florida, parts of Alabama, and the big football game this weekend. Outside of Dayton, Moorhead State on Saturday, is Georgia-Alabama. They're going to be kicking off 7:30 Saturday night Eastern time. Mm-hmm. And ESPN Game Day is going to be there, all-day event. And so far they're saying it's on. If you were going to be advising them, Brittley, what would you say?
15: Probably shouldn't. Now, with that said, the bulk of the system will be to the north of them at that point. This will be quick moving, but you're still going to be getting the impacts. I mean, this thing, Isaias, is expected to make landfall as a pretty strong hurricane going into Friday night, anywhere between 9 p.m. till midnight Saturday morning. And we're talking about the northern top, the top of the eye wall, 100 plus miles per hour, anywhere from the Mississippi coastline to the Destin coastline area. And not only that, but on the upper right hand quadrant, numerous tornadoes, flooding rains, 12 plus inches. And along that same coastline that I mentioned, we're talking nearly 7 feet of storm surge. Think about all that wind of 100 plus miles per hour putting all of that ocean water on top of you, nearly one story building right there. So that's a lot going into the front part of Saturday. By Saturday evening, all of that's moving up into the Tennessee River Valley. By Sunday, now we have that chance for the same rain that came down with the coastline causing 12 plus inches of rain their direction. We're talking about 1 to 2 inches of rain here some localized flooding a possibility, and winds gusting of 30 miles per hour. So while it is tropical rains, it's not truly a tropical system at this point. It's just a generic area of low pressure. But it's taking our temperature down. So from the mid-70s over today through the weekend into the mid-60s by Sunday.
4: Well, right now we got 50 in Springfield, 52 in Xenia, 54 at Dayton Severe Weather Station.
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5: Larry, we had a crash that was really impacting traffic clear up about 15 minutes ago. It was 75 south, south of Needmore Road. Left two lanes have been back open for about the past 15 minutes. Still some slow traffic around Benchwood Road and I-70 coming out of Vandalia. Looks like there may be another crash here, but I can see police on scene. They're not blocking any lanes. Looks like this in the right shoulder. So southbound 75 between I-70, Benchwood Road, still a little slow if you're trying to get toward Dayton. With traffic every 10 minutes, I'm Jake Magnotta, WHIO Triple Team Traffic.
4: Well, on Wall Street, the Dow closed down 341 points at 51,179. And still to come on Miami Valley's Morning News, well, as expected and promised, Caleb Flynn appealing his murder conviction. That story in 2 minutes. It's 8:45.
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12: 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It's called Miami Valley's Morning News, and it's all news, all weather, and all traffic all morning long. 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
4: 8:48, I'm Larry Hanskin. We got 54 degrees in Dayton. Big three things you need to know. Sunny today, a high in the low to mid-70s. The former Killcare Speedway is on the auction block. And our top story, mom facing could be facing charges after seven of her eight kids are found living in an abandoned Dayton house.
2: Yeah, last Friday, Dayton police officers removed five kids from a boarded up home on Delphos Avenue. Police think the kids have been living there for about 3 weeks. News Center 7's Taylor Robertson has more.
0: All of the children were taken to Dayton Children's to be checked out. Most of the kids were placed in the care of Children's Services, while the four-year-old is with a family member.
1: Police tell us the mom was not there at the time. She was at the hospital. The Montgomery County Prosecutor's Office is now reviewing possible charges.
2: Convicted killer Caleb Flynn filing a notice of appeal to try and fight his conviction and sentence.
8: On Monday, a judge sentenced Flynn to life in prison with no chance of parole for killing his wife, Ashley. This happened only days after a jury found him guilty on 9 charges, including murder. Flynn claims an intruder broke into their Tip City home in February and shot Ashley.
2: That's News Center 7's Letitia Perry. We'll let you know when the Ohio 2nd District Court of Appeals makes a decision. WHO News Time 8:49.
4: 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To help us out with our 5-day forecast, we welcome in Storm Center 7 meteorologist Brittany Ritz.
15: Good morning. We had a weak, dry cold front approach us late last night, and it's trying to move through today. It's going to switch our wind from the south and west more to the north, and that will cool us down just a few degrees. We are very warm yet this morning compared to yesterday morning, in the 40s and 50s, finding ourselves hitting a high around 75 today, and the sun's still shining. We get into tomorrow morning 47, tomorrow afternoon 73, 77 degrees on Saturday with increasing clouds, but we are dry most of the day. Into the evening, I'd say after midnight, really going into Sunday morning, now we're increasing that rain chance. What's happening? Well, raise your hand or think about, have you heard the term or the phrase Hurricane Isaias, or the name, I should say? This area of low pressure has really organized itself, and it's expected to strengthen in the Gulf before it makes landfall. And all of that rain is trying to push toward the Ohio Valley going into Sunday. And it won't be tropical. While it will hold tropical characteristics, it's just a generic area of low pressure, and it's bringing us 1 to 2 inches of rain with some gustier winds pushing nearly 30 miles per hour.
4: Got 50 in Springfield, 51 in Troy, 54 at Dayton Severe Weather Station.
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5: All right, we've had a crash cleared for about 20 minutes on 75 South, south of Needmore Road. Left 2 lanes have been back open for some time, and that delay that we were still seeing left over around Benchwood, I-70 is cleared up as well. I did mention in my last report that it looks like there was a crash 75 South before Benchwood Road. I'm still seeing police in the right shoulder, so no lanes are blocked if you're heading toward Dayton. With traffic every 10 minutes, I'm Jake Magnata, WHIO Triple Team Traffic.
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4: Good morning, I'm Larry Hansgen. We got a sunny day ahead of us. Temperatures in the mid-70s, right now 54 degrees at 8:55 on National Hero Day. Hopefully you've had a little time to think about this. Brittany Otto, who's your hero?
2: I would probably say my mom. Would be my hero.
4: I've met your mom. Good choice.
2: Yeah, thank you.
4: Good choice indeed. Will Taylor, do you have a hero?
1: Batman.
4: Okay.
2: That's a good one.
4: That's a very good one.
1: Yeah.
4: Yeah.
1: For sure. No, I'd probably say
4: your alter ego.
1: Yeah. My dad and my grandpa.
4: Okay.
1: Both very good male role models.
4: Yeah. I'm sure they're proud of you, though. Parker Testa.
22: Yeah, I would also probably go with my mom.
4: Okay.
22: Yeah.
4: All right. We met her. Fine lady. Ridley Wrist, you have a hero.
25: I do. I would say it was my mom as well. So
4: okay,
25: just always there for me.
4: So I'm going to be different. I'm going to say Dr. Zita Szlaku was my hero. She was a German professor at Bowling Green. In the first class I took up there, and it got me hooked and made me become a German major because she was such an influence on me. Huh. And every year she would have a Christmas party at her home, and we had to wear coats and ties to the party because she said, I will teach you how to be a gentleman.
25: Aww.
4: I will not just teach you German, but I will teach you how to be a gentleman. And made a big impression. Big impression. All right, on that note, think about who your heroes are, and if you have a chance, maybe you can even thank them today as we wrap up this edition of Miami Valley's Morning News. Back for more tomorrow on a TGIF edition. Have a great Thursday first, though.
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14: 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Somebody will seem so interested in you, seem so attractive, and take their time to win your confidence. And then, time for the kill. What's the kill? There's a crisis they're suffering, an illness, a financial emergency, or whatever. And this is a person you've never met in person. And you're so hooked, you send them the money. Know that's how the game's played. And don't let them play your wallet.
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0: Meteorologist Brittley Ritz. We'll cool things back down for a second. 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
2: Here's Jake Magnotta.
3: Brittany, right now, interstate's looking pretty good. We did have a crash southbound 75 south of Needmore Road. Clear up about 30 minutes ago, was blocking the left two lanes. So right now, heading toward the Dayton area, just minor delay. Maybe give yourself a couple extra minutes. If you're in Washington Township, looks like there was just a recent crash on the exit ramp from 675 north to State Route 725. I'm Jake Magnotta, WHIO, Triple Team Traffic.
2: And it is our top story. New details in the saga of a family of kids found in an abandoned Dayton home. The kids found last week. Lieutenant Eric Sheldon says he believes the children were living there on Delphos Avenue for about 3 weeks.
4: It sounds like at one point in, I don't know what, how far back in history, the house had belonged to or was rented by the mom's boyfriend's father, who I think has since passed away. So they did have some kind of family history with that resident.
2: The mother has eight children in total, seven under the age of 18. Child endangerment charges are being reviewed. WHIO News Time is 9:01. It's 59 degrees in downtown Dayton. A Bell Fountain High School choir teacher now charged after being arrested on Monday for trying to have sex with a teen.
5: 33-year-old Bryce Henry being taken into custody at a Love's Travel Stop after cops got reports of him trying to meet up with a 15-year-old boy that he met on a dating app. The high school has since placed Henry on leave. He remains in jail facing a charge of attempted sexual conduct with a minor.
2: That's WHIO Sierra Lawson reporting. The man who admitted to ramming undercover police officers with a stolen SUV will not go to jail. It happened at the BP on the corner of Wilmington Avenue and South Smithfield Road back in August. A judge sentenced Angelo Licurdo to up to 5 months of probation. He must also pay fines to the Attorney General's office and to the Kettering Police Department. A Moraine mother convicted of abusing her child scheduled to be sentenced today. Police say 30-year-old Sarah Nyanzima held the child's hand on a stove burner turned to high as punishment. The child told cops this was the third time she had done this. Investigators say the boy suffered burns covering about a third of his hand. The mother pleaded guilty to child endangering last month.
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2: At Greene County, the former Kilcare Raceway, now on the auction block.
7: Durana Motorsports Holdings is getting out of the racing business and has contacted Transon Atlas LLC to market and sell the property. A sealed bid auction will be conducted and bids are due by November 17th. The Marshall brothers built a 1/5 mile dirt track there in 1951 and a drag strip was added in 1959.
2: WHIO's Ron Otto reporting. 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
2: 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Now with the Miami Valley's most accurate and dependable forecast, here's Storm Center 7 meteorologist Brittley Ritz.
3: 75 degrees this afternoon, the sun shining. We'll drop to 47 overnight, hit a high temperature tomorrow of 73 degrees, still holding on to that sunshine. Going into your Saturday, we'll increase the cloud cover. Much of the day will stay dry with a high temperature of 77 degrees, dropping it down to 67 degrees going into your Sunday with increased rain chances all day. Heavy or steadier rain expected, localized flooding a possibility, and gusty winds of 30 miles per hour due to the remnants of Isaias. And going into Monday, we'll slowly dry things out, hit a high temperature of 75.
2: The live Doppler 7 radar is clear. It's 51 in Troy, 59 degrees in downtown Dayton. Our next scheduled news in less than 15 minutes and immediately when it breaks. 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
4: And welcome to the Brian Kilmeade Show. How are you today? I'm Mary Walter, sitting in for Brian. Got a packed show for you coming up later this hour. Mike Cirelli will be joining us. You know him from the show. He has a brand new Fox Nation special out about Michael Mansour, who is a Navy SEAL who was killed in Operation Iraqi Freedom. So we will talk to him about that. It sounds like a really interesting show. Joining us now, Theo Wold is here. Theo is a former assistant attorney general, former White House deputy assistant for domestic policy under President Trump, and former Idaho Solicitor General. Find him online at Real Theo Wold, W-O-L-D. Theo, great to speak with you again. How are you?
5: I'm doing well, Mary. It's good to be with you. How you been?
4: I'm doing great. I have so many questions to ask you about, so many things to talk about, so let's go. All right, I wanted to jump right into it. Can we talk a little bit about the French riots? Can you explain, so it's supposedly students, from what I understand, and correct me if I'm wrong, because I think, you know, we're kind of watching it, but nobody's really paying attention because it's France, right? So Americans are like, whatever. But you see a lot of what's happening there here. I think there are parallels, and I may be wrong. But these are supposedly, quote unquote, students, right, that are rioting because their schools are failing and the schools are falling apart. So because the schools are falling apart, they're burning them down, which doesn't make a lot of sense to me. Is it students who are doing this rioting?
5: Yeah, I think that's the most important question to sort of target, Mary, especially for American audiences, because there is a move here to say, no, this isn't about any other factors occurring in French political life. This is just one of those, we see about them all the time, the transit strikes, the labor shortages, like this is what happens in France. They just do protests. And I think that misses really what's unique and unusual about what's happening in France right now. So it is true that students and their unions, and sort of imagine this if you can, for those of you listening in here, that they've got teachers unions just like we do, but the students are also unionized. Janitorial support staff, admin staff are all unionized in France. They have complained about conditions in French high schools in particular. And this is kind of amusing, I think, for Americans, because there's literally New York Times bestseller books about how good of a job the French do on things like cafeteria lunches and their advanced science equipment. So the idea that French schools have been underinvested in would probably make most Americans kind of scoff. But what's different here is there have been protests for years in France. The violence, the rioting, the destruction of public property, including burning these schools down, and the threat of violence and actual harm done to first responders, fire officers, police, all of that is unusual. And I think really what France is learning in real time is that when you import an underclass from the third world of people who do not like your culture and are not willing to abide by the conventional sort of normal moralities or the rule of law, that you're going to have broader societal damage. And I think really, I mean, I don't want to sound too doom and gloom here, but I think this is just the beginning for France. And I think other countries in a similar position in Holland and obviously in the UK are going to be looking at something very similar over the next few years.
4: So is this tied in with immigration in those countries?
5: Yes, most certainly. I mean, you know, one of the central claims of the rioters is that we were promised something and we're being denied it because of who we are, essentially a racial sort of immigration claim. And I think the current crisis in France has been playing over for years. As you know, Mary, there are whole communities, whether it's in, you know, the majority of Marseille or certain arrondissements in Paris, that are essentially functioning as parallel societies at this point, where they have really their own sort of civil family law adjudication systems. They have their own ways of securing funding from the state. And it, really, I think, there's a growing sentiment in France that we've got to have a course correction, a total political change. I think the unfortunate part here is this isn't something that you can sort of vote your way out of. The loss of social cohesion, the increasing levels of violence, I think it'll take time. It takes a long time, generations, to rebuild the kinds of conventional morality that has been lost in France after wave of mass migration. And this isn't just like a general election thing. This is the work of generations.
4: So obviously we have to talk about the parallels in this country, right? We have rapidly growing areas in this country where one generation, and it started with Barack Obama, who brought in a lot of Somalis and brought in a lot of Muslims and put them in specific areas in the country. In the Midwest, for instance, the biggest example, of course, is Dearborn, where it is a parallel society there. We have you have the pockets in other states as well. New Jersey has, you know, Patterson, which the police officers, their badges are in Arabic. It's not even in English, and they fly other flags besides American flag. So are we headed down this same road, or is America somewhat insulated from this because of the size of the country?
5: Yeah, no, a great way of framing this, Mary, because that's our defense mechanism. Is so many Americans will say, well, Dearborn is just a one-off. Minneapolis is just a couple neighborhoods. And really, when you look at the overall demographic splits, this kind of radical political Islamic agenda accounts for like less than 3% of the population. And I assure you, I'm not being hyperbolic here, but there were lots of commentators in France, political commentators, and the same in the UK, who said that sort of thing 10, 15 years ago. I think that the point of France, you know, when there was a video just the other day that really no outlets have carried here in the United States, where the high school students who have just beaten a police officer unmercifully start chanting, we love ISIS and we want to execute Jewish children. That was their chant. They weren't chanting, hey, we want more, fresh food in our cafeteria.
4: Right.
5: We love ISIS and we want to execute Jewish children is what they were chanting. I think when you notice that so explicitly, it's too late. It's absolutely too late to have a course correction. So when you look at a place like Minneapolis, now with the would-be shooter in the Mall of America, we have whole communities now in this country that are completely disconnected from the sort of the ebb and flow of typical American life. And it is fomenting the kind of radicalism that would really honestly shock most Americans.
4: Yeah. And we imported it, which is obviously a big problem. One last question on this, and I want to move on to the Cornell issue. I'm shocked at the lack of enforcement against these quote unquote students that are rioting and destroying things in Europe. When did the world decide, except for Asian countries, they still use water cannons, right? With dye in them so that they can get them later, right? Yes. But the rest of the world has decided that, all right, we're going to let you burn a few things down and maybe we can't arrest anybody. I don't know why. And then when you do, the judges let them out. When did the world decide that we're just going to allow this behavior?
5: Yeah, I mean, Mary, a big sea change occurred in a lot of these countries at the same time as we had the Obama administration here in the U.S. Community policing notions that we developed through progressive academics, in the Ivy Leagues that were adopted in places like Santa Monica and Los Angeles, have made their way and infiltrated into the United Kingdom and France and the Netherlands and Spain. And so I don't want to blame us, but a lot of our progressive notions about a criminal justice reform, about community policing, were adopted wholesale in these other countries. And you're exactly right. The attitude now is we can tolerate the destruction of our, in many cases, when you see the damage that was done in France, I mean, these are ancient establishments, patrimony, a cultural patrimony that's being destroyed overnight. And And look, and the toleration goes further. I mean, I don't want to, you know, tie to an even more gruesome story here, but the Muslim rape gangs in the United Kingdom, the attitude from community policing and from the national police structure was the same, which was, this is a different culture. We don't understand their cultural norms. We have to have some toleration and acceptance of the difference here. And again, I think that would shock most Americans. But again, you're starting to see the same attitude from municipal and county authorities in places like Dearborn or Plano, Texas, where the instinct is to say we need to check our natural impulse to enforce the law because we may not understand the cultural separation here.
4: Yeah, I don't care about the cultural separation. You chose to come here. Oh, well. That's just me, which is why I'm not in power.
5: I'm right there with you. I'm right there with you, Mary.
4: This is why I'm not in power, because I would just wield it ruthlessly. Very quickly, I want to play something for you. This is Cut 12, Eric. This is Sarita Kamat Reddish on America Reports talking about Letitia James and the Cornell case that everyone is talking about now that's in the news. I just want you to listen to this.
6: I've prosecuted sexual assault cases. As a federal prosecutor, I put someone in prison for life for a series of horrific sex crimes. And what you really need is someone who's going to approach it fairly, impartially, and with integrity. Tish James has none of those things. She's already screwed up the case by prejudging it.
4: Has she already screwed up the case by prejudging it? I'm not an attorney, but I watch a lot of Judge Judy. Well, I used to, not anymore. But it seems to me as if the prosecutor has already said, I stand with Jane Doe, this is going to be a kangaroo court. These poor guys don't stand a chance, do they?
5: No, that's exactly right. That's exactly right, Mary. And this is one of those moments where, like, we either believe in the rule of law, or we say what we're actually doing here is a midterm election, get out the vote drive. And having Tish James participate, she made numerous social media posts about the case. She's been very active in media interviews saying how she feels this should have gone or who was culpable here. And then she's brought in as an independent prosecutor to review the matter. It's laughable on its face, but this is consistent. I mean, Sally Gates was hired by the university itself to review the Title IX claims. She's also not someone who is unbiased or objective here. And I think that's how you know, if you're following this story, this is how you know it has more to do with the midterms than about ensuring that there is, you know, safe spaces for female students at progressive Ivy League universities.
4: So can I just ask you, so from what I understand about this case, we don't have a lot of time left, but in the time we do have here, just could you just quickly give us a summary? This happened several years ago. The young lady filed, I believe, a campus report after a couple of days. But I've also seen reports that she then, when she went to the police lately and brought this whole thing back up again, has changed her account of what happened. Can you just quickly straighten all of that out for us?
5: I mean, Mary, your accounting is really, that's exactly right. There was a report filed. It occurred 3 years ago at this point in 2023. She revisited her original claim to the campus police and the local police authorities and made amendments to her original statement. The guys who were accused of participating in this and themselves were intoxicated to the point of blacking out. There were multiple instances where they sort of complied with progressive sort of sexually liberalized culture, which was they checked in with her to make sure she was still consenting to what was happening. And she assured them that she was. They then explicitly in writing told her that we thought that there was consent. The next day she agreed in text message. And then three of these men who are now facing public scrutiny, international condemnation, had no sexual contact with her whatsoever. They came into the room and then they left the room. And then another one of the accused, his only sexual contact with her was a kiss. And so, look, I think the problem here is the left has created a cesspool culture on our universities, which says anything goes so long as someone consents. These young people on both sides, the accuser and the accused, all said they consented to this contact. As much as you and I, Mary, may find this all kind of deeply objectionable, this is the kind of thing that Cornell and their classes on, sexuality, bestiality, they have courses on this at Ivy League schools. This
4: what?
5: Is the kind of thing that they teach. And then the young people follow the rules, and now it's leading to, the sitting Attorney General of New York, the former Deputy Attorney General of the United States investigating these seven accused young men. I think it's a deeply sad story, but the blame here really rests with the elite academics who have said again and again over the last 30 years, as long as you ensure there is equal and mutually agreed upon consent, there are no rules. And this is the kind of culture we get when that is the predominant view.
4: The whole thing is so sad. And what also bothers me is the selectiveness in which we quote unquote believe all women, right? Believe all women, yeah. Unless it's Tara Reid. Believe all women, unless it's a Republican who's accusing one of our candidates, Graham Platner, of something, right? There is a very, the morals are mutable, if you will. And I just think with Letitia James, I think she got away with what she did with President Trump by saying, she campaigned on, I'm going to get Trump, and then prosecutes him, of course, in a New York courtroom and gets, 32 convictions, something along those lines with the ridiculousness. Anyway, that was not her. She was with the property. She was with the Mar-a-Lago.
5: The real estate case.
4: Right. And the valuing of Mar-a-Lago. So she's gotten away with it all along. She is untouchable because she's protected by other people in the legal world. And because of that, I feel for these guys. Well, I don't know whether they're guilty. I don't know what happened. I wasn't there, but I don't think they're going to get a fair case and their lives are going to be destroyed. And to me, it's very reminiscent of the Duke LaCrosse case. And that was miscarriage of justice. And we can't keep having that in this country for political purposes. Theo, we got to run. Thank you so much for joining me. You can find him on X at Real Theo Wold, W-O-L-D. Thank you so much and enjoy the rest of your day.
5: Thanks, Mary.
4: All right, coming up, Mike Cirilli will be joining us. He has a brand new Fox Nation special out, and we're going to talk about that with him. That's coming up on The Brian Kilmeade Show.
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2: Now from the WHIO News Center, here are the three big things that you need to know. Caleb Flynn files a notice to appear of appeal after being found guilty and sentenced for the murder of his wife, Ashley. A Moraine mother convicted of abusing her child scheduled to be sentenced today. And new details after a family of children are found in an abandoned home in Dayton. Full details on these stories and more. Our next scheduled newscast is at 9:30. I'm Brittany Otto, WHIO Continuing News.
12: The best idea is of Bernie and AOC. I want to stage a hostile takeover of the Democratic Party.
13: Tax hikes, open borders, higher fuel costs. 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
3: Hurricane Isaias will bring impacts to the Miami Valley. I'm Storm Center 7 meteorologist Brittany Ritz.
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7: If you're interested in it, Brian's talking about it. 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
20: He was a U.S. citizen, born in 2008. His parents from Somalia, mother naturalized in 2010. This is what happens, unfortunately, when you have, you know, sanctuary cities and sanctuary states, and you allow radicalization to happen. Because when you create sanctuary cities like this, you create a hotbed for this type of activity to go on. You're seeing more and more of these young people that are getting radicalized.
4: That was Mark Wayne Mullen on with Will Cain yesterday, speaking about Sheikhdoon Abdulli Mahmoud. He's an 18-year-old Minnesota man, and he allegedly spent months discussing his desire to carry out an attack on the United States. He told an FBI confidential source in September, "I can't wait until I kill Kufar man. October 24th is the day." And that was according to an affidavit filed in federal court in Minnesota. So what happened now? For now, what Mark Wayne Mullen was saying there is, see, his parents were in this country. They were not citizens. They became naturalized later in this country. She had a baby here, so he's automatically an American citizen. And then what does the left say? Well, you can't deport the family, because the son has to stay here. Well, they couldn't take the son back with them, apparently. But so that's what happens. Now, what happened, the conversations, well, the FBI had an investigation that began around December of 2024. And eventually it involved a confidential human source who communicated extensively with this guy over encrypted messaging. And they centered, he wanted to leave the U.S. to join Al-Shabaab in Somalia, but he couldn't get the money for a flight. But by July, then, his plans changed, and he told this source that he didn't have enough money, so he's going to do the attack here. He bought two pistols online, and he said he was going to go to the Mall of America or the Minnesota State Fair around Christmas. He discussed attacking the Mall of America with an assault rifle and told the source that he could drive straight into the crowded place and start shooting. And he
19: on September 25th, he got his weapon, and he wanted to be able to do this during a kafar festival at the Mall of America because it was an Asian holiday that was going to be celebrated at the mall. This one got caught. Thank God for the men and women who deal with this and stop these things.
2: 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Our top local story, her children found alone in an abandoned Dayton home. Now that mother is facing charges.
3: Hurricane Isaias in the Gulf, trying to head our direction. I'm Storm Center 7 meteorologist Brittany Ritz. We're going to talk about how it's going to impact us here in the Miami Valley.
21: Traffic around the Miami Valley looking good today. No accidents or delays. Jason Michaels, WHIO, Triple Team Traffic.
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2: Depend on it. It is our top local story. A mom facing charges after seven of her eight kids found living in an abandoned Dayton home. Last Friday, Dayton police officers removed five children from that boarded up house on Delphos Avenue. Police think the kids have been living there for about 3 weeks. News Center 7's Taylor Robertson.
23: All of the children were taken to Dayton Children's to be checked out. Most of the kids were placed in the care of Children's Services while the four-year-old is with a family member.
2: Police tell us that the mom was not there at the time. She was in the hospital. The Montgomery County Prosecutor's Office now reviewing possible charges. Convicted killer Caleb Flynn filing a notice of appeal to try and fight his conviction and sentence.
24: On Monday, a judge sentenced Flynn to life in prison with no chance of parole for killing his wife, Ashley. This happened only days after a jury found him guilty on 9 charges, including murder. Flynn claims an intruder broke into their Tip City home in February and shot Ashley.
2: News Center 7's Letitia Perry will let you know when the Ohio 2nd District Court of Appeals makes a decision. In Kettering, a man facing 7 counts related to child porn is admitting to the crime.
25: 28-year-old Anthony Remnant pleading guilty to pandering sexually oriented matter involving a minor. According to the Internet Crimes Against Children Task Force, this is in connection to him uploading images to Google. Remnant faces 18 months behind bars and a $5,000 fine for each count when he's sentenced next month.
2: That's WHIO Sierra Lawson. Happening today, the Moraine woman who admitted to holding a child's hand on a hot stove is expected to be sentenced.
26: Last month, Sarah Ninyan Zima pleaded guilty to one count of endangering children. In May, police were called to Dayton Children's on reports of a child abuse victim. The child told police that the woman held his hand on a hot burner as a punishment. She's expected to be sentenced this afternoon.
2: News Center 7's Nick Foley.
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2: A man facing charges in a cold case murder in Dayton is due in court for a status hearing today.
27: Jesse James Lockley Jr. pleaded not guilty last month in the 2003 death of Arlene Hall. Dayton cops and the FBI say DNA found on Hall's clothing matched Lockley. Officers found Hall's body in the basement of a home on Germantown Street, and the coroner's office says she was strangled to death.
2: WHIO's Ron Otto reporting. Now at the Miami Valley's most accurate and dependable forecast, here's Storm Center 7 meteorologist Brittley Ritz.
3: This afternoon, hitting a high temperature of roughly 75 degrees. The sun is shining, and we have a weak, dry cold front attempting to move through. It'll knock us to 73 degrees going into your Friday. Still looking at that sunshine.
2: A clear scan of the live Doppler 7 radar. It's 57 in Springfield, 59 degrees in downtown Dayton. Our next scheduled news in less than 15 minutes and immediately when it breaks. 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
19: Let's welcome guest Mike Cirelli. He is a retired Navy SEAL. He is also a chief talent officer for Overwatch Mission Critical, best-selling author. He spent 2 decades leading elite special operations teams through some of the world's most complex missions. And as I said, he serves as the chief talent officer of Overwatch Mission Critical. He's also a national leadership speaker, so he's done so much. Mike Cirelli, welcome to the Brian Kilmeade Show.
31: Mary, thank you for having me.
19: I just want to tell people they can also find you on X at MJ Cirelli, but it's S-A-R-R-A-I-L-L-E. Look it up. Look up the spelling, okay? It's probably easier. Just look up the spelling. So tell us about Michael Mansour and this story. It's now available on Fox Nation. And he did something very courageous during the Battle of Ramadi in 2006. So tell us a little bit about that.
31: Yeah, this documentary is... It's special. We did one called Final Flight, the Men of Explosion 17 in August, really commemorating the lives of these warriors who gave their lives. But Mikey stood out. And this documentary isn't about, how Mikey died. It's really about how he lived. And, you know, that grenade that he ultimately jumped on and saved my life and my two other teammates, it's not about, how he died. It just revealed who he was. He was a light in darkness. And at the time in Ramadi, which Time magazine hailed in 2006 as the worst place on earth, we saw terrorism, we saw cruelty, we saw extreme violence. Mikey never lost his humanity, his compassion, or his faith. He was an incredibly effective warrior. He was already nominated for a Silver Star by that point for running into the street to pull a teammate to safety. But he was the light we all depended on. And in the final moments on our final mission of that deployment, we ended up in a bad scenario, and he did not hesitate. He just jumped on the grenade and saved us all.
19: So let me ask, when someone does something like that, I mean, you hear these stories about things like that, but usually, they're in the movies, and this is real life. Were you surprised at that moment, like when he threw his body on that grenade? Was that a surprise to you? Did you try to stop him?
31: Mary, that is, it's a great question, and even 20 years after this has happened. I still struggle with that. There was times when I had conversations with Mikey after he passed, sort of upset with him for why he did that, because he had the only route to jump in the opposite direction and save himself, and instead he chose us. He knew that Doug, 3 feet to his left, had three boys. He knew I had a 2-year-old daughter at the time. But I say it's the damnedest thing I've ever seen. He looked in my direction, yelled grenade, and you don't have much time to think. It was just instinctive for him. But that's who he was. He was humble. He was selfless. He was fiercely loyal. And very few humans are that willing just to give their lives in an instant for other people. And, the wounds that we suffered morally and emotionally are as fresh today as they, 20 years later, as they were on that day. But I have to be thankful to him and just try to live my life in a way that honors him. And I'm going to tell you that Fox Nation did such a special piece on this. It is just beautifully done, and it honors the man that we already knew.
0: You know, this is, to me, this is like a Saving Private Ryan type of movie that should be made. In this, and it took a while to, how long did it take to actually get this made?
31: So Fox Nation commissioned this in April. I think we filmed in May. Four teammates, three on the rooftop and another platoon mate of ours, all flew to Florida along with Mikey's sister, Sarah. And it was a full day of filming. And then ultimately it took them months to cover or to cut. I mean, that's how I'm sure they were arguing in the cutting room about how to put this piece together. But as Fox does, they did not miss the mark on this. And I think Americans that watch this will realize we need more Michael Monsters in America. And that doesn't mean you need to wear a uniform.
0: We need more of all of you in America. You know, all of you. Whose idea was this?
31: I'm going to have to go, and you probably know this man. He's a mentor of mine, Gavin Hayden, with Fox Nation. He had known about this story. He gave me a call and said, we want to do a story on Mikey. And I thought about it and contacted his sister. And the family was fully supportive, and Fox moved ahead. And we're thankful that they did.
0: Now, speaking of a sister, I want to go to Cut 24 here, Eric. This was back in 2008 under President George W. Bush, where Mikey was honored with the Medal of Honor, and he was awarded that posthumously. And here's a little bit about that.
31: Mikey's Medal of Honor is fast-tracked. I think it was one of the quickest Medal of Honors approved.
13: It was hard because the reason why we were there is not something that we would ever wish upon anyone, but President Bush was very real.
4: We will not let his life go in vain. This nation will always honor the sacrifice he made. May God comfort you. May God bless America.
0: These are the stories that I firmly believe we need more of in order to get more Mike Monsors, more Mike Cirellis that step forward and say that this is something I want to do. I want to protect this country. I want to serve. It's not an easy thing to do. So I think having his story told is so, so important. And that's why I'm so glad that this is available on Fox Nation. You can stream The Man of Honor, the Michael Monsor story, only on Fox Nation. Now, and how long did you say it took to make this? It sounds like it was pretty quick.
31: It was a matter of, I think, 6 months from start to production. And I've got to say, and I missed two names, Miriam and Christina, the ones actually doing the work behind it. It became emotional for them, and they wanted to get this right, and they did.
0: Did making this, I assume that you were involved in the making of this, obviously, did it help get some closure, kind of put a pin on the story and the relationship that you had with Mike and having your life saved by him? I can imagine that there was probably survivor's guilt, which would be totally normal and natural. Did it help with all of that to kind of wrap it up and say, okay, you know, it happened. I will always honor him. And now is it done? Put a bow on it in a way.
31: No, you know, Mary, it's a great question, and I'm probably going to give you an answer that you weren't expecting. There isn't a day I wake up that he isn't the first thought I have and think about him 100 times during the day, and then the last person I pray to when I go to sleep. I don't think there's enough therapy in the world that can remove that guilt and that shame. Because I was the senior guy on the rooftop. I was in charge. And I still review in my head the steps from the preparation for the mission, the planning, to the decisions that were made on that rooftop. And that will forever be with me. That doesn't lessen the gratitude that I have for Mike, that he allowed me to live, and that is a gift he gave me, as well as Doug and Benny, who were on the rooftop, and we don't want to squander that. But part of us died on that rooftop too. And I will say that the thing I owe to Fox is that I hadn't seen Doug or Benny Olson in years, or Ray Baviera, and I hadn't seen a family in a while. And so this brought us back together to celebrate Mikey. And I think we also realized some bad assumptions. The four of us didn't want to contact the family because we felt like we were ripping a Band-Aid off every time they saw us, a memory of Mike. And they didn't want to burden us. And we both agreed we had bad assumptions on both sides. Mike would want us to be together. He would want us to keep in contact. And I said this to Griff on another show recently is, you know, the Gold Star families, don't forget, they carry that pain and burden every day. So if you know a Gold Star family, you know, the best thing you do is say, we have not forgotten and we will not forget and we will continue to honor them. But we just don't want to be a burden on those Gold Star families. And I understand that. But to put a hand on their shoulder and let them know we're always here for them is the greatest testament and gratitude we can show for the sacrifices they made.
0: Absolutely. And you're all a part of that story, whether you wanted to be or not. That's part of your life story now, just as it is a part of theirs. And I think the word I was looking for was cathartic, you know, to help reconnect with his family, you know, and realize, okay, we're not a burden on them, that we share this and we're having the ability to tell his story, which is so important. And I think it should be honored. And I wish more people knew about him. And now you've given them that opportunity, which I think is amazing. So you want to check it out, Man of Honor, the Michael Monsoor story. It is only on Fox Nation. It is streaming now. It is an extraordinary act of courage. And again, more people should know about this, so spread the word. Michael Cirelli, thank you so much. Thanks for everything that you do. Thank you for your service and caring so much about this country.
31: Thank you, Mary. God bless America. God bless our troops.
0: Absolutely. And God bless you. Thank you so much. More coming up on the Brian Kilmeade Show.
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21: 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A Moraine mom who hurt her kid will be sentenced today. A Bell Fountain High School choir teacher is charged, accused of trying to have sex with a teen, and possible charges for the mom whose kids were discovered living in a vacant Dayton home. 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Our next scheduled newscast is at 10 o'clock. I'm Will Taylor, WHIO Continuing News.
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22: Hurricane Isaias will bring impacts to the Miami Valley. I'm Storm Center 7 meteorologist Brittley Ritz.
21: 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It's 59 degrees in Dayton at 952 on 1290 and 95.7 WHIO.

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1: For decades, Texas has been the state where people flee to escape the economic oppression and social collapse of Democrat-run California, New York, Illinois, and other failing blue states. But if Talifrico and the Democrats get their way, all of that squalor, misery, poverty, homelessness, you know, I said it the other day, when the blues get in, everything becomes dirty. The streets are dirty. The doorknobs going into stores are dirty. The sidewalks are filthy, dirty. Everything becomes dirty and has a bad smell.
2: He's not wrong. That's President Trump last night in San Antonio, Texas. This is his third trip to Texas to rally for Ken Paxton. I'm going to throw the number out. We have a we got about 5 minutes here. If you want to jump in, 866-408-7669, 866-408-7669, or tag me in a post on X at Mary Walter Radio. And I'm just curious, President Trump's been there three times. Why do you think that is? Why do you think he's been there three times? Do you think that, you know, the left is saying this is a sign that Paxton's in trouble? Here's the thing, though. I'm going to throw this out there to you. Did you know that Talarico has been off the campaign trail for 11 days? 11 days. And they mentioned that last night. Ken Paxton brought that out last night. That Talarico has, where has he been? Where is James Talarico? 11 days. His campaign now had to respond, and they put out a statement saying that he had the flu, but he'll be back soon. Now, I don't know about you. I've had the flu. We've all had the flu. And no matter how bad that flu is, you're off from work for like 3 days, right? Three, four. I don't know any, but maybe a week if you're a guy. Women will be back sooner. Sorry, guys. I'm kidding. But you're not gone for 11 days, right? And there are rumblings. You start hearing more and more that the polls are not what people are saying they are. And Republicans famously do not respond to polls. So does President Trump know something the rest of us don't know? And so he's just giving Paxton that extra push to really push him ahead? 866-408-7669. Like, why three trips? But also, why is Talarico off the campaign trail for 11 days? The flu? I was like, it sounds good, but it doesn't make a lot of sense. Although he does look fragile, I will say. And he apparently does not eat meat. He only eats meat on camera and then probably spits it out. So he you know, he's a soy boy. So he, you know, he may be a little weak, kind of looks it. Then look hardy. So maybe he is out with the flu for that long. And President Trump is right. When the blues get in, everything becomes dirty and has a bad smell. Look at San Francisco. Look at LA. Look at Kensington and Philadelphia. Look at so many blue cities and what they do to it. Look at New York. New York is becoming that way. I want to go to cut three real quick, and I want to know if you think this is a good strategy for the president to tell people to pretend that he's on the ballot, especially when his approval rating is so low. Is this a smart strategy?
1: I'm asking you to pretend. Remember, pretend. You just have to pretend. Somebody said I'm forcing them. I'm not forcing. Pretend that I'm on the ballot because we get a lot more votes. When I'm on the ballot, we get exactly 48% more votes. So, you know, in a way, we are on the ballot, let's face it, because they're going to destroy everything that we've done. So please pretend that I'm on the ballot. Get out and vote. Early voting begins October 19th and ends October 30th. Or just go vote election day. We don't care. Just you got to get out and vote. You got to vote for Ken. You got to vote for Carlos. You got to vote for Dan Patrick. You got to vote for the group.
2: Yeah, listen, Democrats have been working at flipping Texas blue for quite some time. And Democrats, we know, do play the long game. You and I know that, but apparently the RNC does not know that. We've known this for a while, right? They're leaving California. Where are they going? Texas. We're going to Texas. We're going to vote blue. You see, there's a vote blue. Make Montana blue. Montana blue. That's what they're trying to do. And they will pick up and just go because you can be an artist anywhere, apparently. Your welfare checks follow you. And they pick up and they vote, and they vote blue. Listen, I'm old enough to remember when New Jersey was a red state. And look what happened in my lifetime in New Jersey. Went from red to kind of purpley to blue to deep, dark blue. And New Jersey's a mess now. So they're very good at doing that. at moving, and will this get the base out? Here's the thing. I think the base is going to get out. Excuse my question. I think the base will get out, but they need the independents. The independents who voted for President Trump in 2024 seem to be falling away with an alarming rate from the campaign. And I think a lot of it is ignorance. If you guys listen to talk radio, if you're those people, you know, watch Fox News, you probably know more about the good things that President Trump has done, like Trump accounts, you know, Trump accounts. I have a friend who is a total anti-Trumper, didn't even dash, because I don't know what you're talking about. I'm like, wow, you don't know what Trump accounts are? Like, that's crazy. That's a good thing, but they don't know. They've been kept ignorant. Does voting for Trump or pretending he's on the ballot get those people back? That is the question. I'm Mary Walter on The Brian Kilmeade Show.
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2: And it is our top local story. 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News Center 7's Taylor Robertson has more.
3: All of the children were taken to Dayton Children's to be checked out. Most of the kids were placed in the care of Children's Services while the four-year-old is with a family member.
2: Police tell us the mother was not there at the time because she was in the hospital. WHIO News Time is 10:01. It's 63 degrees in downtown Dayton. A Bell Fountain High School choir teacher has now been charged after being arrested on Monday for trying to have sex with a teen. 33-year-old Bryce Henry was taken into custody at a Love's Travel Stop after police got reports of him trying to meet up with a 15-year-old boy that he met on a dating app. The high school has since placed Henry on leave. He remains in jail facing a charge of attempted sexual conduct with a minor. A Moraine mother convicted of abusing her child is scheduled to be sentenced today.
4: Police say 30-year-old Sarah Nyanzima held the child's hand on a stove burner turned to high as punishment. The child told cops this was the third time she had done this. Investigators say the boy suffered burns covering about a third of his hand. Nyanzima pleaded guilty to child endangering last month.
2: WHIO's Ron Otto reporting. Some state lawmakers in Ohio are pushing for new e-bike and scooter regulations.
5: The American Academy of Orthopedic Surgeons found injuries among young people using e-bikes increased by nearly 300% the last few years. Several state lawmakers have introduced legislation to the Senate to make the use of e-bikes and e-scooters safer.
2: News Center 7's Gabrielle Enright.
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2: The man who admitted to ramming undercover police cars with a stolen SUV will not go to jail. This happened at the BP on the corner of Wilmington Avenue and South Smithville Road back in August. A judge sentenced Angelo Licurdo to up to 5 months of probation. He must also pay fines to the Attorney General's office and to the Kettering Police Department. WHIO News Time is 10:03. 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
6: What's lying Leonard hiding? 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
1: 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Enter it now, and you could win a grand for groceries from WHIO. 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Now with the Miami Valley's most accurate and dependable forecast, here's Storm Center 7 meteorologist Brittley Ritz.
2: 75 degrees this afternoon. The sun's shining. We'll drop to 47 overnight. Hit a high temperature tomorrow of 73 degrees. Still holding on to that sunshine. Going into your Saturday, we'll increase the cloud cover. Much of the day will stay dry with a high temperature of 77 degrees. Dropping it down to 67 degrees going into your Sunday with increased rain chances all day. Heavier, steadier rain expected. Localized flooding a possibility and gusty winds of 30 miles per hour due to the remnants of Isaias. And going into Monday, we'll slowly dry things out. Hit a high temperature of 75.
1: Latest scan of the Doppler 7 radar is clear. It's 58 in Troy and 63 in downtown Dayton. 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
3: 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It's Brian Kilmeade.
4: And I'm Mary Walter in for Brian Kilmeade. Thank you for joining us. Do appreciate it. 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And, of course, the video is always up on Rumble, YouTube, and Getter. Not always political either. Sometimes we, I just had a cartoonist, a nationally syndicated cartoonist on. That was a really fun, interesting podcast. So check it out. Let's go to our guest, Judge Glock from the Manhattan Institute, where he's an economist. He's a senior fellow and director of research. You can find him on X at Judge Glock. Super easy, Judge. Welcome to the show.
5: Thank you so much for having me.
4: So let's talk about the midterms, all right? Let's talk about President Trump was stumping last night in Texas for the third time for Ken Paxton. And I'm curious, why do you think he's gone back three times? Does he sense that there's a problem getting Paxton over the line?
5: There's definitely a problem. So Texas is a state that Trump won by almost 14 points in the last election. It was an absolute landslide. And for a lot of people in Texas, they kind of, at least in the Republican Party, they thought they'd kind of put the two-party competitive races out of mind. There was a famous close call in 2018 when Ted Cruz just barely squeaked by to win the Senate race. But that was the last time a statewide Democrat was really competitive in a Texas election. This time, according to some of the polls, Tallarico, Paxton's competitor, seems to be ahead from anywhere from a few points to, I've seen a poll even as up to close to 7, 8, or even 9 points. So that should be very concerning for Trump. It's obviously some general concerns about the economy and some particular concerns about Paxton as well.
4: When President Trump says, you know, pretend that I'm on the ballot, vote for me, pretend that I'm on the ballot, he's preaching to the MAGA choir. He's preaching to the people who are at the rally. How does this help him win back the incumbents, the independents who have, according to the polls, been fleeing the President Trump and the MAGA group?
5: Yeah, I think the issue is he wants to go back to that 2024 election where he did win so overwhelmingly, and he's telling people just vote again this time like you voted last time. As you mentioned, those independents are a little more suspicious this time around. They're suspicious partially, again, because of Paxton's problems, his marital problems, his legal problems, the fact that he barely escaped impeachment from a very conservative Texas legislature. There's just a ton of personal problems with Paxton. So Trump, I think, is probably correct that it would be better if Trump himself were on the ballot than Paxton. But there are these more general problems with the economy and especially with the cost of living that are making a lot of independents who fled to Trump in 2024 now look at him with a sort of sharper eye.
4: Yeah, it's interesting. Democrats, they almost ran a guy with a Nazi tattoo. They almost got away with that. But then a Democrat woman came out and said that, you know, he was abusive to her and that was the end of that. It was okay when the Republican came out, but not the Democrat. So, and instead they put in a guy who has children with his second cousin, which I guess in some parts of the country, that's a thing. And who has apparently temper issues and issues with altercations with one woman, at least that we know of. They can run that, but we can't run a guy who had marital problems, whose wife has ex-wife has come out and said, I think she's his ex, has come out and said, I support him. Why is it so hard for Republicans, but it's so easy for Democrats when they've got a problem candidate?
5: Well, there is just a lot more media attention on Republican candidates. The Republican media ecosystem obviously has been growing out for the past 20, 30 years. But your mainstream, obviously, top three or four network news channels, obviously your CNN and your MSNBC or MS Now, most of your average newspapers are still left-leaning, so they're going to give a much sharper look at any Republican problem than a Democratic candidate with the same equivalent or even greater problems. And that's just an issue. But Paxson has just made a fair number of enemies, even in the Republican Party in Texas. There is whatever. He obviously can't compete with your Nazi tattooed Mainer with his background and all of the problems he had. But in Texas, which is a very conservative state, has been showing for the voting records over the past 6-7 years, Paxson has made some enemies, and Trump has even alluded to that occasionally. He's pointed out that Paxson kind of drives him nuts sometimes, and so everyone knows that he creates some particular issues in Texas that are going to be tough for voters to get over.
4: I want to talk about party registration. Harry Anton over at CNN, who I just adore that man. I don't know him, but I just love the way he does his segment. He's so enthusiastic. And he talks about GOP registration. Let's go to cut eight, Eric. Cut eight. This is him talking about, compared to 20 years ago, where the Republican Party registration is now.
6: Take a look here. The GOP's best party registration position relative to the Democrats in a midterm in at least 20 years. Pennsylvania, North Carolina, Nevada, Arizona. The bottom line is this. Republicans right now are in a much stronger position than they have been, not just compared to 8 years ago, but over the long term as well. The relative health of the Republican Party, at least in terms of party registration, is pretty gosh darn good.
4: And you look at those states, North Carolina, which has only recently started to become purple because of all of the people fleeing, you know, New York, New Jersey, because of the policies that they voted for there, and then fleeing to North Carolina and voted for the same thing. Same thing with Arizona and Nevada as well. Those states that he mentioned, those four states, they've got more GOP registration in those states. Pennsylvania, I think, is the other one. How does that affect the midterms? Do you think that plays into it? Because Republicans don't vote in midterms.
5: Yeah, so I mean, this is an interesting switch. So historically, of course, the Republicans were the party that was much more likely to vote in midterms. They had higher levels of education in general. They tended to follow the news more closely. But in recent years, that has switched as the Republicans have become much more of a working class party and much more of a party of people that are striving to get ahead. Often people with just a high school education or even less, that turnout in the midterms has gone down, despite the fact that you're seeing increasing numbers of people willing to identify as Republicans. And, you know, some of that is just the very, very long-term ramifications of people in the South and elsewhere not identifying with the Republicans going back to the Civil War. That even when people in the South and places like North Carolina started voting Republican, they often wouldn't identify as a Republican. They would just vote for the Republican president and senator and representative and then just still say, I'm a Democrat or independent. So there's increasing number of people that are willing to go in the South and elsewhere and drop those old concerns and identify the party that they're most ideologically attuned with. But the recent people that have moved into the Republican Party, even though it's been great for the Republican Party in terms of expanding its brand, has also made them a little less eager to vote in the midterms. And you have a lot of highly educated, highly engaged Democrats that are very, very eager to vote this time around.
4: Just very quickly, cut nine. This is Trump's favorability with independents. Because I'll tell you, I'm not a registered Republican, so what you just say resonated with me. I just refuse to sign up for a team that I don't think fights. So here is Harry Anton on Trump's favorability with independents.
6: independents on Donald Trump in the key 2026 Senate states. You know, back in 2024, independents in these states, look at this. Donald Trump won by an average of 15 points. Look at him now. Look at this now. This is just not even in the same universe. This is like planet Krypton. I mean, look at this. 42 points underwater. That is a significant drop well into the deep blue sea. What is that, Johnny B? That is a shift away from the President of the United States of 57 points, a 57-point swing, which I said could very much lead to a midterm nightmare for Republicans.
4: 57-point swing. Can Republicans win in Texas without independents?
5: Probably not, but I can sum up the problem in three words. Inflation, inflation, inflation. Donald J. Trump is the president today because he ran against Biden's inflationary policies, because he ran against an unprecedented inflation that broke 9% a year during Biden's term, and he promised to get prices down. That is the number one reason independents and people in the middle of the political spectrum went to him. And even though inflation has on the whole stayed fairly low and never got it back up to the levels of Biden's term, it is higher today than it was when Trump entered office in January 2025. It's at 3.4% a year. And as long as Americans are overwhelmingly concerned about inflation, and that is still the number one issue in the polls, and as long as inflation is high, in particular gas prices, Trump's going to have a problem winning over those independents who care about pocketbook issues most of all.
4: Well, I will say gas prices are coming down. I'm seeing that in several places around. Like I know I live in the People's Socialist Republic of New Jersey, and it's you can get it for $4.13 a gallon, and they pump it for you. So, and I saw somebody where it was under $4 posted.
5: It's a start. It's still nowhere near where it was before the Iran war broke out. And like it's we can all hope that those gas prices keep coming down over the next few months. But as long as people are looking at from a year ago or 2 years ago and saying it was higher now than it was when I elected this guy, there are going to be those same concerns in place.
4: Yeah. Very quickly, I want to talk about the economy and AI. And people are also posting their electric bills, like how much their electricity has gone up. And some people blame it on data centers if they live near one. But it's universal. Why are people starting to notice, or actually why is electricity becoming so expensive? Is it because Democrats wanted us all to have electric cars?
5: Some of those Democratic policies are an issue. So if you look at the areas where prices have increased the most, they are in many of those blue states who had very high renewable energy mandates. My current state of Virginia, I have a little line item on my bill that I have to pay a few bucks every month for the offshore wind project the state is building. California residents are obviously paying a ton because of their increasing renewable energy mix. And these are states that have not, in general, outside of Virginia, my hometown, our home state, not built a lot of data centers. The California and New York and other places are going up despite the data center build up in other states. So our data centers in general probably increasing demand for electricity and therefore driving the price a bit? Yes, but are they also able to invest in a lot more electric generation as they've been doing? Probably also yes. I think it's pretty much a wash. And I think that unfortunately a lot of the supposed green energy policies put in place during the last administration in a lot of these blue states is the real driver of electric costs. And people are just associating those with the recent AI and data center build out.
4: So where do you see this whole data center issue going? People don't want them near them because they're loud. They're just a blight. They're just these faceless, just these blobs on the landscape. I've seen some and it just looks so, I don't know, Soviet. And they build them because they need a lot of land for these things. You know, somebody sells a farm and so you thought you were living near a farm and the next thing you know, you got this thing going with the lights and the sound and everything else. How many of these things do we need?
5: Well, at least according to people investing in them, trillions of dollars worth of them and thousands upon thousands of them. So it's hard to get the exact number. We probably have a few thousand data centers in the United States right now. If you look at what the build out, we're building about 20 times the rate we were just 4 or 5 years ago. So these are going to explode in number very soon. I mean, people don't want them near them for obvious reasons. They are not pretty. They are big concrete boxes, basically, as you pointed out. But as I've also told people, most of them, the American economy is run out of big, ugly concrete boxes. We have everything from your big warehouses, your Amazon fulfillment centers, to your power plants, and to your other things we need that just aren't pretty, but we need them for the economy to go. Now, I think the important kind of compromise here will be to make sure these things are out of the way of neighborhoods, to make sure they do things to dampen the noise that comes out of them and they aren't disturbing nearby people, nearby residents, and that they are actually giving off sufficient benefits to local communities in terms of tax dollars and other returns that communities can feel comfortable inviting them to the general area and ideally not right next door to a neighborhood. I think that's where this is going to go, and it is going. Despite people's opposition to them, more and more communities are welcoming them because of all of the benefits they can bring.
4: Oh, it's a deal with the devil. It is a deal with the devil. People, don't do it. That's just me. Judge Glock, thank you so much for joining me again. You can find him on X at Judge Glock, which is probably the coolest name ever. Thank you so much. Enjoy the rest of your day.
5: Thank you so much. It was great to talk to you.
4: All right, coming up, we have Eric Shawn. You know him from Fox News. He's an anchor and a senior correspondent. He's going to tell us about stories of the American mafia. I so love this. That's coming up on the Brian Kilmeade Show.
3: 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It's Brian Kilmeade.
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1: 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I'm Will Taylor, WHIO Continuing News.
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2: Hurricane Isaias will bring impacts to the Miami Valley. I'm Storm Center 7 meteorologist Brittany Ritz.
1: And I'm Will Taylor in the WHIO News Center. It's 63 degrees in Dayton at 1027. 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That's E-X-T-R-A, extra. 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
4: Mary Walter in for Brian Kilmeade. Just want to tell you, you know, one of the things that's happening with the Trump administration is they're finding a lot of kids who were lost by the Biden administration. They just lost them. They came across the border, they put them with people and didn't check who they were putting them with, and they're lost. But it's also happening now. You're starting to see this spread across the country, this kind of work. Aurora, Colorado now had opened 1 year ago a human trafficking unit. In 1 year, they opened 53 investigations, arrested 28 suspects, and recovered 29 survivors, including 15 minors. In their first year, it was created in September of 2025. They have 3 detectives and a supervising sergeant. And the focus is sex trafficking involving people 21 and younger. So they're concentrating their efforts on that. There's just so much of it, which is frightening. He said having a dedicated unit helps lower their overall case load and allows them to apply the time and effort that these cases deserve. The unit was built to put survivors at the center of investigations while targeting the people around them. Those arrested, a 24-year-old of Aurora, who police linked to multiple cases allegedly involving the exploitation of children over several years. Another who repeatedly preyed on vulnerable children, who was, oh no, that's a man. I thought it said Marsha. It says Marche. And they say that trafficking looks very different from abductions that you see in the movies. Someone doesn't have to be snatched off the street. A lot of times they target a child who has run away from home, or who they talk about a 16-year-old who was brought to Aurora by her boyfriend, and then he left her there. And she had no way of surviving, so she wound up in the where she was living, using sex to get a place to stay, and eventually for drugs, of course, right, and food. And they were able, through her, by talking to her, she came forward, get the people who were abusing her, who were trafficking her. But the point of this story on Fox News here, the gentleman who is ahead of this task force gave an interview to Fox News Digital, Police Sergeant Sullivan, and he said that people don't realize that this is happening in your neighborhood. So people have to keep their eyes out, because it could be a really nice neighborhood and you don't know what's going on right down the street. People think it just happens in like inner cities. It doesn't always. Coming up, Eric Shawn joining us here on the Brian Kilmeade Show.
1: 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It's our top local story. Possible charges for the Dayton mom whose kids were living in an abandoned house.
2: Hurricane Isaias in the Gulf, trying to head our direction. I'm Storm Center 7 meteorologist Brittany Ritz. We're going to talk about how it's going to impact us here in the Miami Valley.
17: Traffic's looking good around the Miami Valley. We have no accidents or delays. Jason Michaels, WHIO, Triple Team Traffic.
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1: It is our top local story. Montgomery County prosecutors considering charges for a mother after five kids were found living in a boarded up house on Delphos Avenue. News Center 7's Taylor Robertson has more.
18: All of the children were taken to Dayton Children's to be checked out. Most of the kids were placed in the care of Children's Services while the four-year-old is with a family member.
1: Police tell us the mother was not there at the time because she was in the hospital. The Dayton man accused of shooting his father over the weekend is now facing charges. 24-year-old Damari Williams was charged this week with two counts of a felonious assault and one count of domestic violence. Police arrested Williams on Sunday after responding to reports of a shooting. His father suffered multiple gunshot wounds and a head laceration. Williams remains in jail on a $200,000 bond with a court appearance set for next week. Happening today, the Moraine woman who admitted to holding a child's hand on a hot stove is expected to be sentenced.
19: Last month, Sarah Ninyan Zima pleaded guilty to one count of endangering children. In May, police were called to Dayton Children's on reports of a child abuse victim. The child told police that the woman held his hand on a hot burner as a punishment. She's expected to be sentenced this afternoon.
1: That's News Center 7's Nick Foley.
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1: Two men and two boys were injured in a head-on crash in Piqua Sunday afternoon. Piqua police say the crash happened around 5:45 at the intersection of Garbury Road and Keenel Drive. The crash report stated that an Impala driven by an 88-year-old man was headed east on Garbury Road, and at the same time, a RAV4 was driven by a 70-year-old man was headed westbound with two child passengers. The Impala went to turn and hit the RAV4 head-on. Medics took everyone to the hospital. Police ticketed the 88-year-old driver for failing to yield. Now with the Miami Valley's most dependable and accurate forecast, here's Storm Center 7 meteorologist Brittany Ritz.
2: For this afternoon, hitting a high temperature of roughly 75 degrees, the sun is shining, and we have a weak dry cold front attempting to move through. It'll knock us to 73 degrees going into your Friday. Still looking at that sunshine. I'm Storm Center 7 meteorologist Brittany Ritz on Dayton Severe Weather Station 1290 and 95.7 WHIO.
1: Latest scan of the Doppler 7 radar is clear. It's 63 in Springfield and 63 in downtown Dayton. 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
4: All right, that's a clip there from American Mafia, Stories of the American Mafia, going into season 3 and is now available on Fox Nation. Here's the host, Eric Shawn. He's a Fox News anchor, senior correspondent, and as I said, host of Stories of the American Mafia, and also Statues Resurrected. So we'll go through both of them. Eric Shawn, welcome to the Brian Kilmeade Show. Great to have you.
5: Hey, Mary, great to have you. Good to be with you today. Thanks for having me.
4: Okay, I have to know, how fun is it doing this series?
5: It is great. It's amazing to me. Everyone loves the mob. They love mafia stories. They are fascinated by the gangsters, by the mobsters, by all these stories. You see the movies and the books, not just Godfather and Goodfellas, Sopranos. We're now in the third season, and the show on Fox Nation is called Stories of the American Mafia, and we're telling individual stories of mobsters and mob guys and events. And it's so, if you actually look at it, Mary, and think, wait a minute, they are actually killers. They prey on society. They're parasites. They're murderers. They deal with drugs and ruin people's lives. That's true. But everyone kind of forgets that in the sense of their life. Someone once told me, you know what it is? It's America's romance with the cowboys. You know how the cowboys and the Indians and all that back then, and the cowboys were out there on the range doing what they wanted and living that life. Some people say, well, the mobsters and the gangsters and all those stories are and the films and the books and the TV shows are all part of that whole genre, but the modern day version of that.
4: Well, it's like Billy the Kid. If you read stories about Billy the Kid, he was somewhat of a celebrity back in the 1800s, you know, back in the American West, to your point. You know, that gangster was kind of, you know, taking from the rich to give to the poor, and people were almost rooting for Billy the Kid.
5: Yeah. And that's John Gotti in many ways. You know, I covered John Gotti, and we had a show called Gotti's Guy about Luke Hazeman, who was a close aide of his. It's on Fox Nation. I mean, John Gotti was a celebrity in New York and in the country. On the cover of Time magazine, Andy Warhol painted his portrait. He'd go out to the nightclubs, and they had a block party of July 4th out in front of his headquarters in Queens, in New York, with fireworks and balloons, and he was treated like, you know, a major, you know, celebrity, which is quite a contrast to what he actually represented.
4: Well, of course, because I had written down John Gotti, so you and I are on the same wavelength, which should frighten you. But Gotti and what they do is, all of these guys, their neighborhoods are the safest neighborhoods to live in.
5: Because they know, you know what's going to happen if you go in and try to rob somebody. You know, that has always been, you know, the what's been said about that. They're not as prevalent as they used to be.
4: No.
5: There are the five families in New York and in Detroit. I think the Detroit family is still going, and then Chicago, Philadelphia, elsewhere. Dallas had a family, Los Angeles, out in Ohio, actually out in Nebraska. There was part of a Chicago group. But look at Las Vegas. I was thinking about this the other day. Las Vegas, the it's all corporate now. You know, they're the power. The corporations, corporate America, kind of took over it. The state took over gambling. They basically still have gambling arrests, but now the government has legalized. The government runs gambling in lotteries around the country. So a lot of that has been taken away from what organized crime and the traditional mobsters used to do.
4: The irony of all that is just delicious.
5: Yeah, I know.
4: So what is your process with this? When it comes to this, I know you host the show. Do you have input into who are we going to cover? How is the story going to go? Are you involved in the creative process of this?
5: Yes, somewhat. Not as much as some other shows. Rob Monaco's our producer. It's just absolutely fabulous. And Adam Welby. They pick stories that people may not know about or stories that you're familiar with. You played at the top of our segment, talking about Tommy DeSimone. That was Lou Ferrante. Mm-hmm. Lou Ferrante was a hijacker with the Gambino crime family. Went to prison for 14 years. He is now a best-selling author. He read thousands of books. Has educated himself. Giovanni Rocco was a former on the FBI task force. He went undercover with the De Cavalcante family in New Jersey. So they know the mob world from the inside. And at the beginning, the soundbite you heard from them was talking about Tommy DeSimone. I mean, if you watch Goodfellas, you know who Tommy was. Tommy was Joe Pesci. Joe Pesci's character was based on Tommy DeSimone, who was the kind of, just like Joe Pesci's character was in that in the movie. This hothead who was, you know, very violent and was kind of crazy. And there's that scene, the Billy Bat scene where they're in the bar where Tommy comes out and Billy's at the end of the bar played by the wonderful actor, the late actor Frank Vincent. If you remember the bar scene, which says, come here, come here, let me hug you. And he says, they start insulting each other, and he says, go get your shine box, meaning, you know, Joe Pesci, as the character, had shine shoes as a kid. And he goes, I don't shine no shoes no more. That was Tommy DeSimone. Well, in our series, Stories of American Mafia, one of the episodes is on who Tommy act, the real Tommy was, who Billy Bats was. Billy Bats was Billy Bats Bent Venna. And that story is true. There was an insult. It just escalated, and Billy Bats was killed. And then he was buried, and that's based on a true story. So we go behind the scenes to try to show you some of you know.
4: It's really also so interesting how these guys now talk about it. You know, oh, we're retired. We could talk about it now. You know, it's just so interesting how much it has changed. And yes, it is not as prevalent as it used to be. And I am of the opinion, and I know this may be very controversial, but I'm of the opinion that if the mob was as powerful as it was back in the day, you know, back in the 60s, the 70s, the 80s, you know, really, John Gotti was like, kind of like the height of it, and it's just gone downhill from there for a lot of different reasons. But I think you would not be seeing some of the rampant crimes in New York that you're seeing now, because they gave a certain sense of order to the city. Right or wrong, just don't do business with them, right? Like, yep. Don't do business, you're fine. There was a certain order that they brought to the city and a certain way of life that they demanded. And I do think that the city would not be where it is right now if the mafia was as strong as it had been back in the day. Other things would be going on. But again, for the average New Yorker, it would not be the way it is now.
5: Yeah, in a way, I agree with you. I mean, of course, you've got the scourge of drugs and the heroin that came in and all the negative things. The horrible things. But on the other side, I think in a way you are absolutely right. There was a sense of order. They didn't take any gruff. If you were a petty criminal, you would not last that long in a neighborhood. You knew you don't go into that neighborhood. So I think in many ways there was an order. And in fact, if you go back to the history of the country and the Black Hand, that's how it started, as a way for Italian immigrants to get some foothold and success in the United States. And then you go through the unions and establishing yeah. unions and establishing, you know, what Jimmy Hoffa did in the Teamsters. Jimmy Hoffa shouldn't be remembered for what happened to him. He should be remembered what he won at the bargaining table and at the picket line. And this was all geared toward actually that angle of it, raising millions of American families into the middle class. And like it or not, organized crime was a part of that. They took their cut, but everyone else, in the sense of going to the middle class and being in an established structure, was successful.
4: Yeah, we're gonna come up with more here with Eric Shaun to talk about something that is available tonight on Fox Nation, Statues Resurrected. It's a 3-episode series. We're gonna talk with Eric about that coming up here on the Brian Kilmeade Show.
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9: 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The Dayton man accused of shooting his father over the weekend is now facing charges. Hurricane Isaias is rapidly intensifying in the Gulf. Dayton prosecutors are considering charges for a mother whose kids were found living in a boarded-up house. Full details on these stories and more. Our next scheduled newscast is at 11 o'clock. I'm Jake Magnotta, WHIO Continuing News.
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16: Hurricane Isaias will bring impacts to the Miami Valley. I'm Storm Center 7 meteorologist Brittany Ritz.
9: 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It is 65 degrees in Dayton at 1050 on 1290 and 95.7 WHIO.

0: Ken Kilmeade.
1: In March, 6 years after being pushed into the harbor, Baltimore's Columbus found a new home on federal grounds.
2: A replica of that statue was made by Italian Americans, and the Trump administration was proud to accept that, and we have it across the street from the White House.
1: The Columbus supporters in Ohio see this as a harbinger of things to come.
3: We have a Christopher Columbus statue going on display at the White House. Perhaps the tide is changing back.
4: And that's just a small clip from Statues Resurrected. It is a Fox special that is available starting tonight on Fox Nation. And it is hosted by our guest, Eric Sean. Find him on X, by the way, at Eric Sean TV. This is so interesting. I remember when, I think we all do, when that statue was pushed into the harbor. And it seems as if that fervor has kind of, it was like the protest du jour for a hot second. And then it stopped. Are we righting the wrongs? Is it going back the other way now?
5: I think it is, yes. That's a couple of years. A few years have gone by. This has happened with several statues. So that's what our series is about, Statues Resurrected, about the fact that that backlash against several statues are now returning. Not the Confederate statues, but these are three statues that have been, as we say, resurrected. Theodore Roosevelt, there was a statue of a Texas Ranger, and Christopher Columbus. You remember the outrage over Christopher Columbus?
4: Mm-hmm.
5: Yes, an oppressor and all of this. And he was brutal against Native Americans and all of this sort of thing. That caused this fervor to just take down his statue. And around the country, various Christopher Columbus statues were taken down. In Philadelphia, the city had to put Christopher Columbus in a box in the Italian-American neighborhood in South Philly. And we focus on the fact that Chris is coming back. The White House put a Christopher Columbus statue back up across the street as a representative of what's been going on. But there's still a fight. In Ohio, they've been waiting on a legal action. There was a Christopher Columbus statue that was given to Columbus, Ohio. Christopher Columbus, get it? and that's under federal, there's been a federal lawsuit dealing with that. He's still in storage. But some of these statues are coming back.
4: There's so much here. First of all, like we were just talking about, none of those Christopher Columbus statues would have come down if the mob was still as powerful as it used to be.
5: Yes, for sure.
4: Right?
5: Like, don't get within 10 feet, right? Don't touch that. Yes.
4: Exactly. That's the first thing. But when I was seeing them take down a lot of these statues, especially the Confederate ones, I'm like, so, well, you know, they are just taking down statues of Democrats. So... Right? Do we care?
5: Well, you know, what I think is so interesting is in New York City, Thomas Jefferson stood in the city council chamber. He's a founding father. They took him out. Yes, he owned slaves. George Washington owned slaves. You know, at what point do you try to whitewash history? Can you, or do you recognize history for what it is? What the values and issues were at that time?
4: Right.
5: And how do we? Is it fair to the historical record to try and impose values of some now to what is fact in the past? And where do you draw the line? You
4: know, and of course it's not fair. Of course it's not fair. If we're censoring and we're tearing down these statues of people who owned slaves 200 years ago, Sonny Hostin wouldn't be on The View right now. Because if you go back in her history, mm-hmm. she's descended from slave owners.
5: And you know, the other, I have the Confederate statues for me are different because the Confederate, the Civil War, they fought against, obviously, the Union. So I do have an issue there. But I think in some of these other statues, as you just said, Teddy Roosevelt is huge. I grew up in Manhattan, in New York, and would go by the Museum of Natural History all the time. And there was this magnificent Teddy Roosevelt statue designed in 1939. His family and he started that museum. His collection of some of his travels around the globe are in that museum. And there was the reaction against him. That statue, I can understand being controversial because it showed a African like looking up at him
4: mm-hmm.
5: as if he's,
4: right.
5: you know, adulation of the white man, I guess, you know, and a Native American. And that caused some sensitivities. So that was taken down. However, that now has been transported out to the new presidential library out in the Dakotas, out in the Badlands. And that will be probably resurrected there. But at what point do you... I can understand the sensitivities, but at what point do you deny history? And where does that draw the line? And that's what I look at when people call for some of these statues. And we're seeing kind of a backlash and out of the backlash.
4: Well, I believe the statue that you're speaking about with Abraham Lincoln, where the slave is looking up at him.
5: Oh, yeah, Roosevelt, Teddy Roosevelt.
4: Roosevelt, okay, looking up at him. I believe that was paid for by freed slaves, was it not?
5: Yeah, and all that gets lost. You know,
4: right.
5: All this in the drive for political correctness or wokeness, so to speak, all of that gets lost. And people, you can be critical of it, but I think it does a disservice to the legacy of our country, good and bad, to try and hide this and try to deny this. I think you can recognize that it's not the most sensitive type of representation, maybe to have a African man without a shirt, like looking up at Teddy Roosevelt. I can understand that.
4: But what they should do is put a plaque next to it to say this was paid for by mm-hmm. emancipated slaves, by freed slaves, and tell the story as of why, instead of, to your point, instead of judging it through today's eyes from what happened 200 years ago.
5: Yeah, that's exactly right. You go to the city council meetings in New York, and I've seen some of the council members, they won't stand for it's the national anthem in the beginning and they have the flag. They won't stand for that. Physically stand up. That's what
4: right.
5: I mean.
4: Right.
5: And so I think there's this whole trend to try and from the left to try to hide all this, get rid of all this because it offends them. But at what point do you say, okay, I understand it's to you, it's offensive, to other people, it's not, but it is the history. And
4: you can't argue with insane people. That's part of the problem.
5: Yeah, we're now seeing a backlash back, I think, for some of these statues. And that's what the series is about.
4: Yeah, no, it's so interesting. And I love that you're doing this because, I wonder about some of those things. Like, yeah, I wonder where those things are now. So this answers that. It starts tonight on Fox Nation. It's a 3-episode series. So you want to make sure you tune in and catch it in. Eric Sean is the host. Quickly, in 30 seconds, did you have input into which ones you looked into?
5: We talked about it. And I think these are the first. We actually chose the ones that are the most newsworthy now that are being resurrected. You know, these are really Teddy Roosevelt, Christopher Columbus, and there's the Texas Ranger statue that stood at Love Field was taken down and was replaced by the Texas Rangers out in the ballpark.
4: It's so interesting. I didn't know about that one.
5: Yeah,
4: I didn't know about that at all. Eric Sean, thank you so much for your time. Really appreciate you joining me.
5: Great to be with you. Thanks so much.
4: Have a great rest of your week. More coming up on the Brian Kilmeade Show.
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10: We're warm yet again across the Miami Valley. I'm Storm Center 7 meteorologist Brittley Ritz. We'll have moments of cooler weather. We'll talk about why and when.
11: Traffic around the Miami Valley is looking good right now. We have no accidents or delays. Jason Michaels, WHIO, Triple Team Traffic.
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9: Our top local story, Dayton prosecutors considering charges for a mother whose kids were found living in a boarded up house. News Center 7's Taylor Robertson has more.
13: All of the children were taken to Dayton Children's to be checked out. Most of the kids were placed in the care of Children's Services while the 4-year-old is with a family member.
9: Police tell us the mother wasn't there at the time because she was in the hospital. WHIO.

0: pleaded guilty to one count of endangering children. In May, police were called to Dayton Children's on reports of a child abuse victim. The child told police that the woman held his hand on a hot burner as a punishment. She's expected to be sentenced this afternoon.
1: News Center 7's Nick Foley. Hurricane Isaias is rapidly intensifying and sending 40 Alabama counties into a state of emergency.
2: Hurricane Isaias, currently a Cat 1, will become a Category 2. As it runs into the northern Gulf, it starts to weaken a little bit. It runs into dry air. It runs into some hostile conditions, upper-level winds. Still, though, hurricane warning, Panama City over towards Biloxi. That's where the winds are really going to arrive.
1: Fox meteorologist Adam Klotz, 3 to 8 inches of rain are expected in some areas with winds up to 75 miles per hour.
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1: Another apparent missile strike on a major international airport in the Middle East.
4: Smoke was seen rising from a stationary aircraft at Riyadh Airport in Saudi Arabia. It was believed to be empty at the time. This as Iran-backed Houthi rebels in Yemen step up a campaign of strikes on the Saudi capital. They claim to have fired a ballistic missile at the airport.
1: Fox's Jonathan Savage reporting. WHIO News Time, 11:03. 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
1: 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Now with the Miami Valley's most accurate and dependable forecast, your Storm Center 7 meteorologist, Brittley Ritz.
10: 75 degrees this afternoon, the sun shining. We'll drop to 47 overnight, hit a high temperature tomorrow of 73 degrees, still holding on to that sunshine. Going into your Saturday, we'll increase the cloud cover much of the day. We'll stay dry with a high temperature of 77 degrees, dropping it down to 67 degrees going into your Sunday with increased rain chances all day. Heavy or steadier rain expected, localized flooding upon possibility and gusty winds of 30 miles per hour due to the remnants of Isaias. And going into Monday, we'll slowly dry things out, hit a high temperature of 75. I'm Storm Center 7 meteorologist Brittley Ritz on Dayton Severe Weather Station 1290 and 95.7 WHIO.
1: Latest scan of the Doppler 7 radar, all clear. It's 66 in Xenia and 67 degrees in downtown Dayton. Our next scheduled news in less than 15 minutes, and immediately when it breaks, I'm Jake Magnotta on 1290 and 95.7 WHIO. 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
1: 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I'm Mary Walter. Thank you for joining me. 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Our next guest has actually been on my podcast. 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Dr. Tom Kersting is a licensed psychotherapist, a family counselor. He's the author of Raising Healthy Teenagers and also Disconnected, Getting Your Kids Off Those Devices. You can find him on X at Tom Kersting. Super easy. 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
2: What's going on, Mary? How you doing?
1: Good to talk to you. I'm doing well. Thank you. So I saw this this article and I said to Allison, I think Dr. Tom on this, I think this would be a really good story. So this comes out of the UK. It's a Telegraph story. And it's titled How Having a Disability Became Cool. And I have noticed this with some people that I know. Their child is diagnosed with ADD or time blindness is another one. He just can't get up in time to go to school. And so they kind of wear their child's disability on their sleeve. And yep, well, he has to have more time to finish tests, you know, because he can't get to school on time. He's got this accommodation, that accommodation. And they wear it as almost a, it's almost a Munchausen's by proxy, I think, in my world. So I want to start off talking about the parents' influence on all of this first. In the UK, they say one out of four British people is now labeled disabled. It's a higher rate of disability than the immediate aftermath of the Second World War. What's happening?
2: I read that entire story, and it's lengthy, and anybody listening should read it. And, you know, I saw the term sickfluencers, right?
1: Yes.
2: And that's part of the issue here is all these, you know, social media, all these influencers, and they have sickfluencers, and you have look snacksing, all this other stuff. And the issue, not to discredit some people having disabilities, but when you look at, you know, the numbers just escalating so high, everything is a disability now. And even talked about autism, you know, and autism has skyrocketed in the last, like, I think it was like 1 out of every 1,000, now it's like 1 out of every 5 or something, whatever the number is. And part of that is, you know, that spectrum of autism used to be something called Asperger's, right? Which is a milder form. So now Asperger's, if somebody is a little bit awkward, right? They can't really look you in the eyes. They seem a little different. Yeah, you know, that would have just been considered like a shy kid or a kid that might be a little strange back in the 1980s. Right. And now there's a diagnosis labeled on them. And I look at our whole society, to your point with parents and everything, it's, you know, running for a label. And again, we don't want to discredit those labels, but at what point, you know, do we look a little further into this, particularly in the education system, which is strangled now, you know, with special education law and a cost that they have to cover, you know, for kids that have these disabilities. And, you know, it really has a trickle down effect. And yeah. And to your point, like this Munch, I've dealt with that in the past, Munchausen by proxy with the parents, you know, sort of taking their kids to doctors over and over again, trying to find an ailment. And the symptoms may be there, but the doctors can't find the ailment. And that's called psychosomatic.
1: Yes. So, but the parents, why do parents now all of a sudden want to have a child who is considered disabled in some way, shape, or form? That's just weird to me.
2: Yeah. It could be, you know, sometimes it is to get those added benefits, extra time and accommodations to the school system. But I think, you know, as a society now, there's just too much information right in our faces all day long, right? And there's this sort of, you know, this sort of painted masterpiece of everybody having to be the great student, the great athlete, the great this, the great dancer. And if you have a kid that may not have those qualities, or they may be a little shy, they're not the life of the party, it's almost like, you know, the parents feel bad for themselves and their child, and are looking for reasons instead of just, you know, instead of just wrapping their arms around their kids and letting their kids be who they are and flourish and find themselves during the progression of life.
1: And it's also not fair. What I think is it's not fair, because I was listening to this one person that I know who just his whole identity is his disabled child. And yeah. I just like, I think a lot of it has to do with the parents, because he's like, well, you know, he just can't get out of bed. So he had to drop out of college because he just couldn't make it on time to classes. I'm like, who's paying his bills? They are, of course. I'm like, why didn't you do what my mother used to do when we didn't want to get out of bed to go to school? She opened the drapes to the curtains in your room, bright light. She's like, get it up and get it out the door, because I'm not. And if you miss the bus, you're walking, because I'm not taking you. You know, there's some parenting that's involved, I think, in all of this. And they're doing their children a great disservice, because the kids cannot function later in in life, which gets into these sickfluencers that you talk about. These kids go on social media and they tout every diagnosis they have, and they go from one to the next to the next to the next to the next. And I got POTS and I got this and I got that. And that, I guess they make money just by touting their mental illness.
2: Well, I think, I don't even think it's that, Mary. Maybe that's part of it. I think it's more, you know, those individuals, they're in desperate need of being noticed, of having some sort of an identity. It's like, you know, you hear of somebody who's famous and then there's somebody who's infamous, right? The infamous person, let's say it's some, you know, whatever, school shooter or mass murderer, right? They're now infamous. And in many people's minds, it's better to be noticed, even if it's for something negative, than to feel invisible. And that feeling of invisible, that's part of the whole self-esteem spectrum. I tell people when I give lectures, you know, what is self-esteem? It's how I feel about me. It's not how others, it has nothing to do with other people. It's not called others' esteem, right? And I talk about that. And, you know, this idea of self doesn't exist in this virtual world and the attention that you're getting from everybody else, because nothing from the outside is actually going to fill whatever void is missing internally. And that's got to be discovered from self, in the silence, reflection, controlling thought instead of being controlled by thought, and digging deep within oneself and extracting, you know, the skills and qualities that are God given to all of us.
1: It's interesting. It's such a different way of parenting. It's switched in a generation. You know, Gen X, we grew up with parents who didn't give two thoughts about our self-esteem whatsoever. They didn't care. Right. They were just like, suck it up, buttercup, and get going. And I'm sure my brother, my youngest brother, loves to read his old report cards, because like in his first grade kindergarten, it says he should be evaluated for possible dyslexia. And my parents totally ignored it and just sent him on his merry way. He's like, I'm disabled and you totally ignored me. My mother's like, you're fine.
2: It's funny you bring that up. I remember looking at like my kindergarten, first grade report card that my mother still has. And it always said, you know, Tommy is on cloud 9, right? And Tommy, if that was a modern day Tommy, I would have been diagnosed with attention deficit disorder. But no, I was just a dreamer, right? And I did well in school, but my mind would wander. I think about great things. I think about God, right? I didn't have ADHD. I just had a mind, you know, that liked to go in other directions, we'll call it.
1: Right. And every now and then the teacher would come up behind you, smacking the side of the head and tell you to pay attention.
2: In Catholic school, yeah. That's what
1: they're doing. In Catholic school. Well, I saw a couple of kids manhandled in public school, and I think sometimes that's what. So I guess my question is, I want to know, where does this go? Do we have an entire generation coming up that's just going to live off the public dole because they have 10,000 disabilities, which apparently that just puts you on the gravy train to never having to work?
2: And, you know, in the article, it's like a lot of young women. I think it was in the UK, right?
1: Yes, yes. And that was the other thing, yeah.
2: Yeah, and you know, I when I read it, they'll go to their doctor, go to many different doctors, and the doctor's like, you know, there's nothing physiologically wrong with you. This is somatic. It's in your mind. They don't want to hear it, right?
1: No.
2: They say the doctor's old school. They don't know what they're talking about. And then they collect the following. They post this stuff online, and it's like a collective consciousness, and everybody's on their side, and now, you know, the physician is the moron. And you know what I'm saying? And that's not how it works. But to your point, what's going to happen? How are they going to function out in the real world? Are they going to be able to go get a job, show up on time, do it with vigor? The answer is likely no. And does that mean now it's going to, they'll be living on a public dime? Probably.
1: Yeah, that's something we got to stop. And to your point about physicians, my husband's a physician, and he'll tell you, when he sees, he can tell without even looking at a birth date how old a patient is based on the number of diagnoses that they come in with for all of their disabilities. And what's interesting is that a lot of times they just self-diagnose. He's like, well, how do you know you have depression? Oh, well, because I on Google, Google Doctor, WebMD, they went on that and they self-diagnose with
2: these things. And they're... I'm sorry to interrupt. Yeah, exactly. I'm just excited to say what I'm about to say. So I get a lot of people coming to my private practice, right? And they often use the term, my anxiety.
1: Oh, yes, yes, anxiety.
2: And I remember I had somebody not too long ago, and I said, somebody who I'd been seeing for a while for other things, but she would use the term, my depression. Well, my depression. I said, what do you mean by my depression? She goes, well, explain what you mean by that. She goes, well, my depression. I said, how about this? For the next couple of weeks, what I want you to do is every time in your mind you hear yourself, and I'm not discrediting that she feels depressed. I'm not trying to do that. Say, how about every time that comes into your mind, say, my gratitude. my joy, my wonderful life, right? And she started doing that. And take a guess what happened?
1: Well, she wasn't depressed anymore.
2: Yeah, she started feeling it. And it kind of, and again, I'm not saying that that's the solution for everybody. There are people that are genuinely depressed and crippled and can't function. But, you know, when you're kind of slipping that name tag label on yourself, right? You know, at some point, when you sit back and reflect and look around and say, hold on a second, right? Yeah, I get anxious here, and here. I do sometimes, right?
1: Right.
2: But I'm not saying my anxiety, that's in many cases just normal, right? Anxiety is often normal, right? It's not always something that has to be slapped on with a diagnosis and it's an impairment. And sometimes it does.
1: Right.
2: But, you know, I try to get people to understand, like if I go on, I go on national TV all the time, you know that. Sometimes my heart rate starts going up a little bit because I know there's a lot of people watching. Doesn't mean I have an impairment or a disability. It means that I have a sympathetic nervous system in my brain that's trying to protect me.
1: Yes.
2: You know, that's evolutionary. So we got to sometimes look at it like that, from that perspective sometimes.
1: I just want to take a quick second here. We got in the time that we have left to talk about Cornell, about what's going on there. And I just want you to hear this. Cut 15, Eric. This is a Cornell student talking about the atmosphere at Cornell and why they think that's partly to blame for this.
3: The main thing that failed her was the Cornell administration. The Cornell administration fosters a culture where sexual assault and rape can go unpunished for long periods of time. And we do want to work on changing that.
1: But here's the thing. From what I understand, Bush, initially she agreed that this was all consensual. And the guys all said it was all consensual when Cornell investigated this. Now, 2 years later, it was not consensual, according to her. And, you know, I'm not getting involved in any of that. I'm not taking sides in any of this. But have we come to a point in our society where, like, yeah, do whatever you want. You know, it's your body, your choice. She supposedly agreed to all what happened initially. Whereas I got to tell you, my generation, again, Gen X, I'm not that old, you know, that never would have happened. No one would have voluntarily, that I know, would have voluntarily agreed to something like that. Did it happen sometimes? I'm sure. But it was not something that people talked about openly, you know?
2: Yeah. And, you know, even that, I read those, you know, those emails as well. And, you know, based on that information, you know, you can somewhat conclude that it was consensual, right? You could say that. But even if that's the case, let's say that is the case, that it was consensual. We really don't know yet if they had those emails. You know, I guess the jury's going to have to decide on that.
1: Yeah.
2: But even if it was consensual, you know, in Cornell, you know, did their I would find it hard to believe that, you know, Cornell, if they had a clear cut look, which looked like a rape case, that they would brush that under the rug. I find that hard to believe. And, you know, the person that you just made that comment is an individual that no matter what evidence is presented to that person, they're not going to change their position. That's part of the issue that we're dealing with right now. Even if this girl, that person that just made that comment, even if that girl came out like the Duke thing many years ago and said, oh, all right, you know, I really wasn't, I made it all up, that person's not going to change their position. They still want those guys, you know, going to jail and their lives ruined.
1: And that's the problem with this whole thing. You know, the names of the accused are on the front page, and, you know, she maintains her secrecy. You know, her identity is concealed. And one of the guys already lost a job. He was already fired just based on the accusations alone and the circus that's surrounding this. And I fear that they're going to be railroaded because of Letitia James. And that does no justice.
2: Yeah, and there are millions of people out there like that young, the person that you just mentioned that got fired. Even if this thing comes out and all the evidence shows that it was consensual, they didn't commit rape, right? There's still millions of people out there that are going to still say, well, that kid deserves to lose his job anyway.
1: Right.
2: You know what I mean? And you know, that's the problem I have. I don't know what the outcome is going to be. I don't really have an opinion on it. But, you know, our system here, it's not the court of public opinion. It should be done, you know, by a jury and a judge the proper way. And, you know, even nowadays, those things, I'm not a lawyer, but they seem to be compromised.
1: Yeah, it's very interesting how society just changed in that arena so quickly, so fast, overnight. And I think we've gone from one extreme to the other, as we often do. Dr. Tom Kersting, again, his books, Raising Healthy Teenagers and Disconnected. Follow him on X at Tom Kersting. Thank you so much for your time.
2: Thank you, Mary.
1: Have a great rest of your day. 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
10: 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And new details in the saga of a family of kids found in an abandoned Dayton home. 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I'm Jake Magnotta, WHIO, continuing news.
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17: Hurricane Isaias will bring impacts to the Miami Valley. I'm Storm Center 7 meteorologist Brittley Ritz.
10: 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It's 69 degrees in Dayton at 1127 on 1290 and 95.

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1: Hey, welcome back to the Brian Kilmeade Show. So coming up, we'll have Josh Crasher will be joining us. He's a Fox News political analyst. We got a lot to talk about. We're going to talk about Mamdani's comments yesterday on the anniversary of October 7th. We're also going to talk about Don Lemon and midterms. There's a lot to discuss with him. But did you know that supposedly there is now a second laboratory worker death in Russia? Did you know this? Yeah, Russian officials yesterday responded after reports of the death of a second worker from a facility in Siberia that studies the plague. I don't know. To me, this is like the mastodons. If it's gone and it's been eradicated, why are you studying it? It's like these people who want to bring, you know, dinosaurs back. I just don't think that's such a great idea. The Kremlin spokesman Dmitry Peskov said there's a great deal of media coverage. The vast majority of what the media are reporting about the situation is false. He says this is not true. The World Health Organization asked Russia on Tuesday, you know, can we have some more information about this whole thing, like how this worker died? You know, we know it was pneumonia, but how about the whole plague thing? Russian authorities have labeled the cause of death pneumonia of unknown etiology. So they're not saying it's because of the plague. The head of the World Health Organization told the Epoch Times that I know we'll get an answer to that formally, but we've heard so far that Russia has denied there being another case. No cases of plague have been detected among anyone who had come into contact with the deceased worker. They said about 90% of those placed in quarantine have been released after nearly 5,000 lab tests had failed to detect any dangerous pathogens. President Trump told reporters in Washington yesterday, China didn't say much. Russia's not saying much either. But they do say they have it very much under control. Where have we seen this plague before? And it's every 2 years. It's every 2 years. Hantavirus, Ebola, swine flu, killer bees. Remember the killer bees? There's always something. There's always some kind of big thing that comes up every 2 years. I don't know. It makes me doubt all this stuff, but I doubt it. But at the same time, is it just a coincidence? Was there a second worker? Why aren't they telling anybody? We need answers. All right, coming up, Josh Crasher with lots of answers. It's coming up on the Brian Kilmeade Show.
2: 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Our top local story, latest on a family of kids found in an abandoned Dayton home.
3: Hurricane Isaias in the Gulf, trying to head our direction. I'm Storm Center 7 meteorologist Brittley Ritz. We're going to talk about how it's going to impact us here in the Miami Valley.
4: Approaching the noon hour, and right now traffic around the Miami Valley is looking good. No accidents or delays. Jason Michaels, WHIO, Triple Team Traffic.
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2: Our top local story, new details in the saga of a family of kids found in an abandoned Dayton home. The children were found last week. Lieutenant Eric Sheldon says he believes the children were living there on Delphus Avenue for about 3 weeks.
7: Sounds like at one point in, I don't know how far back in history, the house had belonged to or was rented by the mom's boyfriend's father, who I think has since passed away. So they did have some kind of family history with that resident.
2: Mother has 8 children in total. 7 are under the age of 18. Child endangerment charges are being reviewed. Convicted killer Caleb Flynn filing a notice of appeal to try and fight his conviction and sentence.
8: On Monday, a judge sentenced Flynn to life in prison with no chance of parole for killing his wife, Ashley. This happened only days after a jury found him guilty on 9 charges, including murder. Flynn claims an intruder broke into their Tip City home in February and shot Ashley.
2: News Center 7's Letitia Perry. The Dayton man accused of shooting his father over the weekend is now facing charges. 24-year-old Jamari Williams was charged this week with 2 counts of felonious assault and 1 count of domestic violence. Police arrested Williams on Sunday after responding to reports of a shooting. His father suffered multiple gunshot wounds and a head laceration. Williams is in jail on a $200,000 bond with a court appearance set for next week. Another tame report for U.S. jobless claims.
9: The number of new claims for unemployment benefits declined to 197,000 in the week ending October 3rd. Economists were predicting 200,000. The previous week's claims number was revised slightly higher to 199,000. Those remaining on benefits, continuing claims, rose slightly in the week ending September 26th to 1.71 million.
2: It's Fox's Ginny Cosola reporting.
5: This is WHIO Continuing News.
2: A longtime area high school football coach has passed away. Tom Ransbottom died at the age of 86 on October 4th. He spent 34 years in education, including 30 years teaching at St. Henry High School. Ransbottom also was the St. Henry football and served as their first coach. His funeral is October 12th at Rockford United Methodist Church, starting at 11 a.m. Now with the Miami Valley's most accurate and dependable forecast, here's Storm Center 7 meteorologist Brittley Ritz.
3: For this afternoon, hitting a high temperature of roughly 75 degrees. The sun is shining, and we have a weak dry cold front attempting to move through. It'll knock us to 73 degrees going into your Friday. Still looking at that sunshine. I'm Storm Center 7 meteorologist Brittley Ritz on Dayton Severe Weather Station 1290 and 95.7 WHIO.
2: Latest scan of the Doppler 7 radar clear. It is 66 in Centerville, 69 degrees in downtown Dayton. Our next scheduled news in less than 15 minutes and immediately when it breaks. 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
1: 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Mary Walter in for Brian. Joining us now, Josh Crusher, Fox News political analyst, editor-in-chief for Jewish Insider. You can find him on X at Josh Crusher. Two A's there in a Crusher. Josh, welcome to the show. Great to talk to you. It's been a while.
2: Hey, Mary. Good to be back talking to you. And then, yeah, a lot to talk about.
1: There is. Let's talk about October 7th being yesterday. And I watched the Israeli ambassador to the United States, Danny Diamond, I believe his name is. And he was saying how they thought that there would be more unity, more solidarity with Israel, especially on the anniversary of October 7th. So he was very disappointed that there was not more unity. And you had, I think a lot of people wanted to see how Mayor Mamdani was going to handle it. So yesterday, He made a speech and he got booed, which was awesome. But he said some things in this speech, and I'm just going to read it for people who didn't hear it. He posted on X. This was on X. "This day is profoundly painful for so many New Yorkers and marks 3 years since the horrific war crimes of October 7th. Okay. On that day, Hamas killed more than 1,000 Israelis and abducted 251 others. We grieve alongside our many friends and neighbors who still carry that unthinkable loss." And this is where it goes south. He couldn't just leave it at that. Like, that would have been the right thing to do, to just leave it at that. He goes on to say, "The suffering did not begin nor end that day. Instead, it continued through the Israeli government's devastating ongoing genocide in Gaza, in which it has killed more than 74,000 Palestinians, including more than 21,000 children. Even since the so-called ceasefire, more than 1,400 Palestinians have been killed." And he goes on, and he talks about every drone strike targeting a residential building or journalist. He doesn't say why. Every shipment of food aid turned away at a border crossing. And 3 years later, we must refuse to accept a world in which occupation and apartheid continues. And to honor the dead, we must fight for a world in which every person can live with freedom, safety, and dignity. A lot of people outraged about this. What's your take on it?
2: Yeah, they have a right to be outraged. It's not just Republicans or people who are supportive of Israel. It's a lot of moderate Democrats who, like you said, Mary, why you can't just express your sympathy and condolences for the Jewish community who lost the largest number of Jews in any moment since the Holocaust with the October 7th Hamas terrorist attack. You can't just leave that note of sympathy and not have to blame Israel or Jews for their own for what happened, the horrible terrorism that happened on October 7th. This is who he is. I mean, Mamdani has notably been more pragmatic on a lot of other issues as mayor, whether it's scaling back sort of the very radical, you know, economic views, or keeping Jessica Tisch as NYPD commissioner, understanding that you need to have someone who can, you know, enforce the law and keep the city safe in place. So he's moderated on some other issues, but when it comes to Israel and it comes to safety of the Jewish community, he has, you know, his ideology has taken center stage, and we saw that for the last 24 hours. The statement drew widespread condemnation across the spectrum politically within the Jewish community, across different religious denominations. And then it was stunning to see he did attend a vigil last night for October 7th, and you had people who were sensible one-time supporters of him shouting him down. He didn't even speak. He was just standing there, and they claimed he was attacked because he dared show up at an event commemorating the dead, or honoring or remembering the dead. That was too much for these radicals and these extremists. I mean, it shows you just how extreme and insidious this movement is that he's been associated with throughout much of his political career. But again, it gives the game away when you see someone who can't just say, "I wish you well," one day of the year at a time when Jews around the world are mourning the loss of 1,200 people who were slaughtered on October 7th.
1: Or just keep your mouth shut and don't say anything at all. But, Scott, you said something there. You said these people who voted for him, they're shocked. I will not understand ever, ever, ever why so many Jews in New York voted for Mamdani. I will never understand the rabbis that were standing there with him to legitimize him. Why do the sheep vote for the wolf?
2: Yeah, I mean, look, Mamdani, I mean, did about as badly as you could within the Jewish community in the 2025 election for mayor. The problem writ large was that very few other communities swung away from the Democrats or swung away from Mamdani the way the Jewish community did. Look, I think a lot of it is changing demographics in the city. A lot of it is that the Democratic Party has been co-opted by a faction. We've learned about this in a lot of other races, congressional races, the El-Fayed candidacy in Michigan and the Senate race, that a very radical faction has really taken hold of a lot of people in the Democratic Party. And because of their hatred for Trump and they're, you know, essentially opposing Republicans and people who are aligned with Trump at all costs, they will bring into the tent people who are just as, you know, who are extremely radical and have very dangerous views, frankly, on terrorism, national security, foreign policy. And these are views that would have been disqualifying for a candidate for dog catcher, no less mayor or Senate. But now they become normalized within the Democratic Party. And that's what you see Jewish voters who are on the front lines. They certainly have their safety and security at risk if everything Mamdani wanted came to fruition, or if everything El Sayed wanted came to fruition. But I think other people are a little slower to pick up on the dangers and the radicalism that they pose.
1: Yeah, well, that's Darwinism right there. I want to just very quickly go to Cut 22. This is Ambassador Mike Huckabee. He was on the story and talking about what Mamdani had to say, because he is the ambassador to Israel. So he is over there in Israel and talking about this. And well, let's play this first and then I have something to say. Go ahead.
3: It would be the equivalent of on the 25th anniversary of 9/11 for him to have gotten up and said, yes, it was tragic that those airliners flew into the World Trade Center, but America overreacted and America took on more than it should have. And America should be condemned for reacting to the slaughter of its people.
1: Right. And I say that, you know, I was in Israel last year, and one of the things that we're told is that it would have been the equivalent of, I think, something like over 100,000 people in this country being killed. Like if the cartels had crossed the border, let's say it's 50 that crossed the border from Mexico, and in the southern states, they just started slaughtering people. And let's say they slaughtered 50,000 people. All right. And they took something like 40,000 people hostage and brought them back across the border. What do you think America's response would be? And any thinking person would be like, well, Mexico right now would just be one big beach. Right. And you would say, well, would they be justified in doing so? But yet, when you draw the comparison, the percentage of people, Israel's the size of the state of New Jersey. So when you, that was a significant number of their population that was slaughtered on October 7th, and the rest that were taken hostage and then just treated horrifically and tortured, etc. Why is it though that, why is it always Israel that's the scapegoat? I don't get it.
2: Well, I mean, that's nothing new, and that's something the Israelis have learned throughout history. That's why they will listen to countries that are saying don't do X, Y, and Z, but they ultimately need to protect their own people. That's what any country has to do for their own safety. Look, the any other country, if their borders were traversed, if that many people were slaughtered, look what we did after 9/11. I mean, I think for good reason in Afghanistan and beyond. That's what countries do when they're attacked. They go to war and defend themselves. That's what Israel did in Gaza. War is not pretty, but not being able to understand cause and effect, that's a basic, understanding 101 of who started the conflict and what Israel did to defend itself. And by the way, there were still hundreds of hostages in Gaza that were not being released. The war had multiple aims, but freeing the hostages that were being taken, women, children, men, that took years. It took 2 years and more. So people seem to forget their history very fast these days, but we know through our own history, when we're attacked, we defend ourselves, and that's what most Western democracies will do. For some reason, Israel is held to a different standard.
1: It's very interesting. I want to switch gears here. A lot to talk about. This I thought was super interesting. Don Lemon said that he was on Spencer McNaughton's Uncloseted podcast, his former CNN anchor, and asked him a question about whether he wants to be commander in chief. So listen to what Don Lemon had to say here.
4: Look, I never say never. It is, look, I've got a lot on my plate right now doing what I'm doing. This is not easy to do every day, but I have to be, I am very aware of the importance of what I'm doing, what it means to the culture and society. I shouldn't say very, sometimes I'm too close to it, but when I'm out there, people are like, thank you for what you're doing. And it's very humbling. But when I'm out there, they're not only saying thank you for what I'm doing, they say, would you ever consider running for office? And I say, well, I thought about it. And this, would you ever run for president? And I said, oh, well, definitely, I think I could be a better president than Donald Trump. So that's where that came from.
5: Let me try and get a headline out of you. What percentage chance before you leave this earth do you think you will run for president?
4: Oh, what percentage chance that I think I'll run?
1: 65-70% chance I was going to run for president. Feelings, Josh? Thoughts?
2: Yeah. I mean, that's pretty interesting. I mean, it shows you no one's even hiding their ambition anymore. But look, this is going to be a very wide open presidential race on both sides, frankly, both the Democratic and Republican. This could be one. Everyone says every presidential election is going to be the most important election in their lifetime. Well, boy, the direction of the two parties is going to really be set by who the nominees are, and it's going to be pretty wide open.
1: Isn't there a good chance he's going to be in, isn't there, so I'm sorry, I didn't mean to step on you there. Isn't there a good chance he's going to be in jail anyway? Isn't he being charged for that whole stunt in that church?
2: Yeah. I mean, that's still, I mean, I think that he still is facing some legal issues, but that, politically speaking, that probably is a benefit for him.
1: Yes, very true. Very true. I just want to, we're running out of time. This is the last thing I want to get to. Cut five here, Eric, and maybe we could just get the gist of it and maybe then cut it short a little bit. But this is President Trump yesterday in the White House asking, he was asked if he would go after Biden, Obama, and company for spying on him and his family.
6: Here's done very bad things to Hillary Clinton. I could have done very, very bad things to Joe Biden. I could have done very bad things to Barack Hussein Obama. I thought it was inappropriate to do so because you have to treat the office of the presidency with respect. Then I found out that they impeached me twice. And I certainly, even to this moment, I can do whatever I want if I want. They've done some very bad things. You just mentioned it. It was just mentioned in the form of a question. What they did, very illegal what they did, many illegal things. But I view the presidency as a very sacred position, very important, very sacred, a position where it has to be treated properly.
1: Yeah, interesting, though, Hillary Clinton never was president. I have seen so many posts, I'm sure you guys as well, of people who support Donald Trump who are so angry at this because the Democrats have already said that if they take power, they are going to impeach him again. They're going to investigate his entire family. Why won't Republicans fight?
2: Yeah. Hello.
1: Yeah, go ahead, Jeff. Can he not hear me? Oh, I think we lost him. All right. Well, you know, that's the one thing that drives me crazy. And you can follow Josh on X at Josh Krauscher with two A's in Krauscher. We lost him. But, you know, that's something that drives me crazy. And if you want to jump in, you can drop me a text on X at Mary Walter Radio. If you can make it really quick, 866-408-7669 is the number. When I heard that, I'm like, no, they are going to try to destroy you. They've tried to destroy you since 2015. They have damaged this man. And if he wasn't as rich as his wealthy as he is, meaning President Trump is not as wealthy as he is, they would have crushed anyone. And they did. They bankrupted General Flynn. They bankrupted Michael Caputo, who most people haven't even heard of, and they're coming after him again. One of the lawyers that came after him during the Trump administration, charges were never filed, but they bankrupted this man just from fighting the legal battles, and that's what they do. It's lawfare. And he sits there and says, nah, you know, I don't think so because I respect the office of the presidency. That's great, but the precedent has been set. And I think people are so tired of watching one side of the aisle continually be above the law. And Hillary Clinton was never president. I don't know why she was included in that. And I get that Trump a lot of times has bigger fish to fry. He's got other things to worry about. But when he is out of office, they are going to do everything they can to destroy him and his family. And I don't know, I just really wish that he would, I don't know, hand it back to him. If you want to jump in, 866-408-7669. I'm Mary Walter. 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
15: Now for the WHIO News Center, here are the three big things you need to know. Dayton prosecutors considering charges for a mother whose kids were found living in a boarded-up house. 40 Alabama counties are under a state of emergency as Hurricane Isaias is rapidly intensifying. And convicted killer Caleb Flynn is now in state prison to serve his life sentence. Full details on these stories and more. Our next scheduled newscast is at noon. I'm Jake Magnotta, WHIO Continuing News.
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21: Hurricane Isaias is headed our direction and bringing us the opportunity for heavy rain and strong winds. I'm Storm Center 7 meteorologist Brittley Ritz.
15: And I'm Jake Magnotta in the WHIO News Center. It's 71 degrees in Dayton at 11:55 on 1290 and 95.7 WHIO.
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1: And welcome back to the Brian Kilmeade Show. All right, so my friend John, listening in the car driving to D.C., says anyone who contributes to Don Lemon's campaign should immediately start a RICO case against him for stealing their money. Very funny. I thought that was really fun. That was very good. All right. I also wanted to just very quickly go through some other news that we have here. Rand Paul. Remember Rand Paul? I haven't heard from him in a while. He's been kind of quiet ever since, you know, he rages against President Trump. Rand Paul, who's chair of the Senate Homeland Security and Government Affairs Committee, released yesterday some new pages from Dr. Anthony Fauci's diary. Yes, he said from the so-called diary. And he wrote in here in a diary entry, January 1st through the 7th, 2019, in the midst of a government shutdown, he said he, referring to Trump, is acting more and more bizarre, should be impeached, but Democrats are rightfully concerned that this will galvanize his base. He also went on, so he should be he's acting bizarrely. The entries show that Fauci began contemplating what a Trump presidency would mean to his agency's funding during the 2016 campaign and also commented on his debate performance. He wrote, Trump made a fool of himself in the debate on Monday, September 26th. He also wrote, Trump caught in tape denigrating women. Anyone else would be disqualified by this. However, people still support him. So this goes back to 2016, the 2016 campaign, and that was the Billy Bush tape. Right? That's what that was all about. Herman Sal reached out to me on X and said, this rise in anti-Semitism suggests to me that the horrors of World War II have been largely forgotten or ignored. It seems that civilization is not so civilized anymore. And it's sadly, he's kind of right. I don't know whether we didn't teach the younger generation, which I suspect is a lot of it, or we, they've forgotten it. I mean, the number of kids who just don't know history is really sad, and I think they've been purposely kept somewhat in the dark in that way. All right, well, thank you for joining me. Mary Walter in for Brian Kilmeade. Follow me on X at Mary Walter Radio and check out the podcast. Have a great day.
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1: 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Live from the WHIO News Center, this is Miami Valley's News at Noon. Our top local story, convicted killer Caleb Flynn, now in state prison to serve his life sentence.
2: Lots of sunshine, but there are rain chances. I'm Storm Center 7 meteorologist Brittley Ritz. We're going to talk about our next good chance for rain and when it gets here.
3: All's looking good at the noon hour. No accidents or delays anywhere on Dayton area roadways. Jason Michaels, WHIO, triple team traffic.
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1: And it's our top local story this noon hour. Convicted killer Caleb Flynn is now in state prison to begin his life sentence. Yesterday, he filed a notice of appeal to try and fight his conviction and sentence.
5: On Monday, a judge sentenced Flynn to life in prison with no chance of parole for killing his wife, Ashley. This happened only days

0: is now facing charges. 24-year-old Jamari Williams was charged this week with two counts of felonious assault and one count of domestic violence. Police arrested Williams on Sunday after responding to reports of a shooting. His father suffered multiple gunshot wounds and a head laceration. Williams remains in jail on a $200,000 bond and has a court appearance set for next week. Hurricane Isaias is rapidly intensifying, sending 40 Alabama counties into a state of emergency.
1: Hurricane Isaias, currently a Cat 1, will become a Category 2. As it runs into the northern Gulf, it starts to weaken a little bit. It runs into dry air. It runs into some hostile conditions, upper-level winds. Still, though, hurricane warning, Panama City over towards Biloxi. That's where the winds are really going to arrive.
0: Fox meteorologist Adam Klotz, 3 to 8 inches of rain are expected in some areas with winds up to 75 miles per hour.
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0: Another apparent missile strike on a major international airport in the Middle East.
3: Smoke was seen rising from a stationary aircraft at Riyadh Airport in Saudi Arabia. It was believed to be empty at the time. This as Iran-backed Houthi rebels in Yemen step up a campaign of strikes on the Saudi capital. They claim to have fired a ballistic missile at the airport.
0: Fox's Jonathan Savage. WHIO News Time, 12:03. The Storm Center 7 forecast is next.
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5: We voted for them. Open borders. Brown voted for them. Sex changes for kids. Sherrod Brown supported that too. When Washington Democrats needed Brown's vote, he gave it every time. Sherrod Brown voted with Biden, 97%. Schumer, 95%. Bernie Sanders, 92%. That was the Democrat Party he joined 50 years ago. But times have changed. Now extremists are taking over. They're not asking for your vote. They're coming for your country. And Sherrod Brown will fall in line. He always does. Sherrod Brown, times changed. His vote never does. Paid for by SLF PAC and not authorized by any candidate or candidate's committee. SLFPAC.org. SLF PAC is responsible for the content of this ad.
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0: 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A reminder, this hour's $1,000 keyword is love. That's L-O-V-E. Enter it now and you could win a grand for groceries from WHIO. 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Now with the Miami Valley's most accurate and dependable forecast, your Storm Center 7 meteorologist, Brittany Ritz.
9: 74 degrees this afternoon. Looking at that sunshine, we're going to dip on down to 47 overnight. Hit 73 tomorrow afternoon. Just a few passing clouds. 77 degrees on your Saturday. Increasing cloud cover, but dry most of the day. Overnight and into Sunday, we'll increase that rain chance as Hurricane Isaias makes landfall. Late Friday and into Saturday, it's going to move up our direction. And it will rain all day Sunday, dropping us to 67 degrees. 75 degrees on your Monday. Lingering bring showers early, otherwise drying out. I'm Storm Center 7 meteorologist Brittley Ritz on Dayton Severe Weather Station 1290 and 95.7 WHIO.
0: Latest scan of the Doppler 7 radar, all clear this afternoon. 66 in Troy and 71 degrees in downtown Dayton. Our next scheduled news in less than 15 minutes and immediately when it breaks. 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

0: your lovable host, Eric Erickson. I hope you're having a great day. It's almost Friday, then the weekend. Those of us in the Southeast have a hurricane coming. We hadn't had one of those in a while. It's probably going to get the Georgia-Alabama game canceled because it's going to be blowing through Tuscaloosa. Those of us in Georgia are going to have less to worry about it. You people in Mississippi and Alabama and Tennessee, and y'all are going to be fretting about it. And Western North Carolina, we'll get a little rain here in Georgia, not until after I play golf tomorrow. But given the Alabama-Georgia game, probably it's not official yet, but they're starting to look at it. The president was going to go to it. I didn't think we did, but turns out we have some tickets left for the Not Safe for Radio show. If you text show to 33777, you can get tickets to the parking passes. Text show to 33777. Come hang out with me on Saturday night. It'll be a good time. We must begin on the campaign trail. We must begin on the campaign trail. You need to know, and this is breaking news for those of you paying attention to the Senate races. John Thune has just ordered that all of his remaining money be moved from spending in Georgia to South Carolina. They want to prop up Darlene Graham. Republicans are nervous about South Carolina. They are now officially giving up on Georgia between Mike Collins and John Ossoff. In Texas, the Republicans still think that Ken Paxton can pull it off. The president was in San Antonio last night talking about what a weirdo James Tallarico is, and he had the president the National Border Patrol there, it's one of their sort of police union groups for the Border Patrol. They're on stage defending the secure border. The problem for the GOP is that the president's actually done such a good job about the border, it's no longer an issue. But it is worth reminding people, promise made, promise kept here.
1: 29 years I've been doing this job, five presidents. And this is the only one who has followed through and secured the border once and for all. And it's going to take every single one of you to make sure that that legacy stands of a secure border. And we can only do that with the Republicans seated right here in the front. We need to elect every single one of these Republicans. We need Ken Paxton. We need Ted Cruz. We need every single one of these. And that will guarantee that the Democrats can never destroy this country like they did before. This is the greatest president in the history of this country, and we need to protect his legacy.
0: Look, I think still, and I am increasing, and you know, so there's an interesting phenomenon I should tell you about now. Every single time I tell people that I still think Ken Paxton can pull it off, I get people from Texas who email me and say, nope, he's toast. I just actually can't bring myself to believe that James Tallarico is going to win. I can't bring myself to believe this is the president.
2: Who's
0: going to
2: vote for the guy? So Tallarico voted in favor of defunding the police. And he personally wrote a bill to strip Texas police officers of their legal protection because he wants to destroy the lives of your police officers. He wants to be, think of it, he's a defund the police person. He wants to destroy the lives of great people. He called for the elimination of all prisons, and he personally introduced a bill to shut down all five juvenile detention centers in Texas to let violent thugs and gang members run wild in your streets.
0: Yes. I can't believe it. By the way, Alan Lichtman is predicting that the Democrats are going to get 52 seats in the U.S. Senate, which is all the evidence I need that the Republicans are going to hold the Senate. I mean, honestly. Alan Lichtman, he was convinced that Kamala Harris was going to curb stomp Trump, among other things. The guy was a one-note wonder. I don't see it. And then, you know, you've got up in Michigan, Abdul El-Sayed. So Leland Vittert, he and I are doing a Substack video this afternoon together. Leland, I'm on a show on News Nation. Great guy, great show on News Nation. You should be watching News Nation. If you're looking for an actual fair and balanced news network, News Nation is where you want to go. They actually cover the news and don't tell you what to think about it. I gotta tell you, I am interested in Abdul El-Sayed yesterday. He didn't have a single statement on October 7th. None. Never. The sun set and the day crossed into today, and he never said a word about October 7th. Even Zoran Mamdani, he didn't have a great statement. He basically blamed Israel But I thought it was notable that El-Sayed didn't have anything. Leland Vittert was on the campaign trail yesterday in Michigan, confronted El-Sayed with a question that El-Sayed decided, remember, this is a guy who believes answer every question. Well, he finally found a question he didn't want to answer.
3: Israel, you seem to think Israel was a bigger threat than Iran to the United States. Do you agree?
4: Well, look, at the end of the day, our job is to address our issues diplomatically. But, you know, right now, we are in the war in Iran in part because of the advocacy of the Israeli prime minister. There's no disagreement on that. He came to the Situation Room and advocated for the war. And we're now paying, what, $1,600 for it? Our gas, our groceries are unaffordable. And that's on top of the billions in tax dollars that we spend sending our money over there. Now, how we think about a threat, that's...
3: you're going to be a senator. What do you view as the biggest threat?
4: I've been more than extremely clear about this. I don't want our tax dollars being used to subsidize war abroad. I don't want our tax dollars being used to fund unconditionally foreign militaries. I think it's important that we be the first among equals to enforce international law against any and every country that breaks it. So this sort of like hypothetical, who's a bigger threat, is a dumb question, sorry. But, you know, the big
3: many
4: question
3: said
4: is,
3: that about my questions. It's fine.
4: What is the public policy? We shake hands again. Yeah,
3: sure.
4: But what is the public policy we really want? You know what I mean? What is it that we want in the world? We want a world with less war. We want a world where our money is spent to build our schools here rather than to fund war and apartheid and genocide abroad. We want a world where all kids get to live their best, most dignified life. And, you know, when you think about our current public policy, whether it's a war in Iran we shouldn't be fighting or it's subsidizing foreign military, that does not seem to me to be in the best interest of kids, all kids.
5: Thank you, Press.
3: Thank you, guys.
0: So he tries to answer the question, refuses to answer the question, and then says it's a dumb question. Which is a bigger threat, Israel or Iran? And he won't say Israel or Iran. He just simply doesn't want to answer the question. Very intriguing, is it not? Very intriguing. The man who says that he will answer any question finally found a question he did not want to answer. Who does he think is a bigger threat? Asked on October 7th, the day he was silent about the atrocities of October 7th. So here's the thing. We know for certain, we have historic data, that in Michigan, Republicans typically are undercounted by 8 percentage points in the polling. That's pretty typical in Michigan. Republicans are undercounted by about 8 points. Abdullah El-Sayed is only hit by 3 points in Michigan. He's struggling with black voters. He's having to do special events. He's having to bring in Kamala Harris to do events, to fire up the crowd. He's having to get people to compare Donald Trump to Saddam Hussein now. He's struggling with black voters. He's struggling with hyper-educated white voters. By hyper-educated, I mean people with a college degree, people without a college degree, they don't like him. It's the people with like the doctorate degrees that do. It's the super woke, highly educated liberal elite who like him. Obviously, he's got Muslim voters in his quarter. He obviously doesn't have Jewish voters in his quarter. I got a hard time believing that Michigan is going to send this guy to the Senate, particularly when he's only ahead by 3 in the polling average, and the average miss for the Republican voter in Michigan is 8 points. Look, maybe the pollsters have it dialed in right. This is why I believe in the polling average. But when you take the polling average in Michigan and look at the adjustments, it's about 8 points. And the trend line in Michigan, the trend line in the polling is always more accurate than the polls. And the trend line has been momentum towards Mike Rogers, not towards Abdullah El-Sayed. I just don't think this is going to be a situation where the Republicans are wiped out like everybody thinks. I mean, even in Texas, I don't see it on the ground in Texas. When you talk to suburban voters, yes, they're mad, and no, they don't like Ken Paxton, but they still like Greg Abbott. They still don't like the Democrats. So I'm just not where a lot of people are thinking of doom and gloom. I'm not there. And then in Minnesota, where I do actually think Michelle Tafoya is probably going to lose to Peggy, what's her name, the weirdo lieutenant governor. You've got Keith Ellison, the attorney general there. Just listen to this conversation you had with that Obadiah guy who thinks he's a comedian. He's not funny and he hates the Jews.
6: He says cheat like Democrats. Well, Democrats aren't cheating. So you're just saying just cheat. Right.
7: Right.
6: And so that is who we're dealing with. Right. This is who we're dealing with. And I just say to Democrats and any fair-minded person, Republican, Democrat, Independent, Green Party, I don't care. Take them at their word. Don't act like, oh, they couldn't mean that. They mean it. They mean it. They mean it. And so be ready to get your dukes up and be prepared to defend your democracy, or they will snatch it from you.
7: If they were to really do what he did in 2020 and somehow was able to not have Democrats sat in Congress and you're going through the courts, do you think it's on us and the people that we have to go to the streets, that we have to do protests in big ways that we haven't seen before?
6: Yes, I'm one who believes in peaceful protests, First Amendment. But if they try to take our vote away, we should absolutely be in the street.
0: I'm sorry, but does that really sound like the rhetoric of people confident in a wave that, oh, the Republicans, they may try to steal this? I mean, that's what Republicans do when they start losing, too, is, oh, the Democrats are going to steal it. The Democrats, it's going to be 2020. That's the Republican. Oh, if only we had passed the SAVE Act, the Republicans would have won. The Democrats are going to. I mean, this is the rhetoric of losers. Always the losers. The losers, like, they're going to steal it. We're going to have to take to the streets. We're going to have to storm the streets. We're going to have to riot. That doesn't sound like the rhetoric of people confident in a win. And now prepare yourselves. University of Massachusetts polling just hit. They have Ken Paxton ahead of James Tallarico. I think the bottom line is this. Nobody knows what's going to happen. As they say, the saying is trite and true and always dumb to say, but it's all about turnout. Nobody really knows. Nobody knows. What I know is that the polling overstates Democratic momentum, and the press is biased towards the Democrats. And so the point and how he's campaigning and who wants him and who doesn't, they're all designed to put the GOP in a defensive light right now. The fact is the president is campaigning in parts of Texas and in Alabama and in Tennessee in areas to maximize Republican voter turnout. Yes, they are nervous about South Carolina and Kansas, where they are spending money. But in 2020, we had the same jitters by the GOP in the same states, and they wound up pulling it off. And in Iowa, which is kind of a bellwether, Ashley Hinton is surging in Iowa. She's the Republican candidate for the Senate there. That's a good sign for the GOP in the Midwest. Republican voters do have to turn out. They are very annoyed with the president right now. They're not happy with the administration. But when you continue to put them into camps where you confront them with what camp are you in, the stay-at-home camp or the go-vote camp, and if you're in the go-vote camp, are you Republican or Democrat? The stay home camp is like, I may have to go vote. These Democrats are more nuttier than I think, and they may go vote. And if they do, yeah, the Republicans go lose us. Yeah, I will be surprised if the Republicans keep the House of Representatives. I don't see that happening. But I just think that the hair on fire meltdown from the GOP right now, I don't know that it is completely. Is it going to be bad? Yes. Are they going to lose seats in the Senate? Yes. They're going to lose North Carolina for sure. And they're probably going to lose Ohio. Are they going to lose control of the Senate? I think, if I called it today, it'd be 50-50 with J.D. Vance as a tiebreaker. Maybe 51 Republicans. I just don't see the Democrats doing it.
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10: 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Caleb Flynn now in state prison custody following his aggravated murder conviction. And an investigation continues into six abandoned kids in Dayton. Full details on these stories and more. Our next scheduled newscast is at 12:30. I'm Sierra Lawson, WHIO Continuing News.
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21: Hurricane Isaias is headed our direction and bringing us the opportunity for heavy rain and strong winds. I'm Storm Center 7 meteorologist Brittley Ritz.
22: And I'm Sierra Lawson in the WHIO News Center. It's 72 degrees in Dayton at 1227 on 1290 and 95.7 WHIO.
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0: My people, welcome. It is Eric Erickson here. I hope you are doing well. 877-973-7425. If you wish to be on the program, I meant to pull up this story and then I got distracted. Okay, this may be the dumbest thing I think I have seen. I saw it online. Billy Orschel, the golfer, put it up. And I was like, this is just one of the dumbest things I think I've seen. Those of you listening on WDBO down in Orlando, Florida, Orange County, Florida has spent $150,000 for a traffic calming measure. Do you know what they did? They zigzagged the yellow line down the middle of the road. That's right, the yellow line down the middle. You know what the heart graph looks like? The boop, boop, boop. That's what the yellow line looks like, with flat parts and then like a pulse. And flat, and then it goes in the other direction. Nobody knows how to drive on it. What do you do? And it's messing up the sensors on cars. Cars are getting up to it and swerving with the automatic stay in your lane thing. What a bunch of idiots down there. $150,000 for this garbage. Shame on them. 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
22: 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It's our top local story. We're following details on a child abandonment case in Dayton.
21: Temperatures warming up, but we do have some cooler days ahead. I'm Storm Center 7 meteorologist Brittley Ritz. We'll talk about how warm and cold we'll be over the next 7 days.
1: Dayton area roadways are looking good this half hour. No accidents or delays. Jason Michaels, WHIO, Triple Team Traffic.
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22: And it's our top local story. An investigation continues after six kids were found abandoned in a Dayton home last week without any utilities. Prosecutors are now looking at criminal charges for the mother, who they say was in the hospital.
2: The kids' ages range from 4 to 12 years old. A 15-year-old child was not home when police got there. They later found him at school.
22: And that's News Center 7's Taylor Robertson. The kids are now either with Children's Services or family. We're working to learn the mom's name and if she'll be facing charges. And Caleb Flynn, now in state prison custody following his aggravated murder conviction. A judge finding Flynn guilty last week of shooting his wife in the head twice at their Tip City home in February while their two daughters were sleeping. His attorney has since appealed a conviction, and we're now waiting on a decision from the Ohio 2nd District Court of Appeals on that. Online records show Flynn is now in custody at the ODRC's Correctional Reception Center in Pickaway County, waiting to be moved to a prison. And happening this afternoon, a Moraine woman who admitted to holding a child's hand on a hot stove is set to be sentenced.
4: Sarah Ninyanzima pleaded guilty to one count of endangering children. In May, police were called to Dayton Children's on reports of a child abuse victim. The child told police that the woman held his hand on a hot burner as punishment.
22: And that's News Center 7's Nick Foley. We'll let you know what we hear from the courtroom right here on WHIO. And an in-home child care provider in Reynoldsburg learning her punishment for the death of a five-month-old infant. Tamara Strotter will now spend her life in prison with a chance at parole after 15 years. Cops say the baby, identified as Kayshawn Crawford, was under her care in October of 2023 when he died by shaken baby syndrome.
23: This is WHIO Continuing News.
22: And a Fairborn man now recovering from serious injuries after his car flipped over in Xenia Township yesterday. State troopers say this happened on US 68 near State Route 235 around 2:45 in the afternoon when 77-year-old Randall Frederick failed to go around a curve. He went off the right side of the road and then overturned. Medics took him to a hospital and cops cited him for failing to maintain control. Now with the Miami Valley's most accurate and dependable forecast, here's Storm Center 7 meteorologist Brittley Ritz.
3: For this afternoon, hitting a high of 74 degrees, lots of sunshine, and a northwest wind at 5 to 10. Tonight, we're going to dip on down to 47, hit a high temperature of 73 degrees tomorrow with just a few passing clouds. I'm Storm Center 7 meteorologist Brittley Ritz on Dayton Severe Weather Station 1290 and 95.7 WHIO.
22: And the latest scan of the live Doppler 7 radar is looking all clear throughout the Miami Valley this afternoon. Right now, it's 68 degrees in Belle Fountain and 73 in downtown Dayton. 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
0: Hello, friends. It is Eric Erickson, and I sure am glad you're here with me. 877-973-7425. 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But I want to hang out with you on Saturday night if you're available. Come on. We still have, I thought we didn't have any tickets left. We still have some left. It's going to be 7 p.m. Gas Out Theater, just north of Atlanta and Duluth. It'll be a fun time. We must move on to other things now. Interestingly enough, Jack Keane is on Fox News saying, and by the way, the president pays attention to him on Fox News. He should. He's a smart guy. Well, Jack Keane says this about Iran.
8: Well, in Gaza, they're regenerating. They've got 5,000 to 7,000 new recruits, and they've gone through training programs. Certainly, we decimated a lot of their leaders. We decimated a lot of the structures. There's 400 miles of tunnels, which sustains and supports them under all of those structures, their command and control. I was in the tunnels. They have cement floors, cement walls. They have plumbing in there and electricity in there. That is from where they fight, and the Israelis are systematically blowing those tunnels up. The brigade commander who's been there dealing with Gaza and the Gazan people since October 7th lost 3 of his company commanders in this fight. He's been there all this time. His thoughts on the subject is, sir, they haven't changed one bit. Their identity is destruction of the state of Israel. That is what they're about. They are not going to disarm despite all the initiatives to help them do that. They're going to stay in the fight.
0: That's Jack Keane on Fox News, and he's right. They're not going to disarm. We now know from very good reporting from CBS News. Pause. One of the mental defenses that people on the left and the right prop up to avoid having to grapple with bad news is, well, that's from the liberal media. I have submitted a column to the Atlanta Journal-Constitution, where I am one of their conservative columnists, and it is a column criticizing the Mike Collins campaign in Georgia. And I know what's going to happen. Oh, wow, that's just a liberal AJC. We shouldn't take this guy seriously because of where it's published. I know they will do it because it's how you cope with bad news. You dismiss the bad news based on the sourcing. And so when I tell you that CBS News has some credible sourcing on the situation in the Middle East, well, that's the liberal CBS News. We can't believe that. Except they have cell phone video footage that soldiers and sailors and airmen sent them. It turns out the Department of Defense lied to the American people about the significant damage done by Iran against American forces in the Middle East. It turns out that the blowback from Iran was far more damaging than what the Pentagon had claimed. In fact, there were far more planes and helicopters destroyed. Our bases there were, we almost had to do a complete withdrawal from a base in Kuwait due to damage, among other things. It's a very, very significant twist in what Iran was able to do. And one of the more important aspects of this is how the Russians and the Chinese have aided Iran. This is from Jonah Kaplan and James LaPorta from CBS News, both of them respected journalists, even by Republicans. New videos obtained exclusively by CBS News show Iranian attacks on a major U.S. military base in Kuwait as the war with Iran kicked off 7 months ago. American forces faced ballistic missiles, drones, and what witnesses described as an Iranian F-5 fighter jet. The footage obtained by CBS News was recorded by a person stationed on the ground at Camp Buring and captures the moments of impact and their explosive aftermath. Damage to buildings and military equipment can be seen in the videos. The attacks on the camp offer a window into the strain Iranian attacks placed on American forces during the opening days. CBS News has learned that soldiers defending the base ran critically low on 50 caliber ammunition as some soldiers were repositioned into the Udari Desert in Kuwait. Two soldiers were injured by lightning there in late April. Contacted by CBS News, U.S. Central Command, the primary unit overseeing the operations, declined to comment. The Pentagon did not comment either. The base sits 25 miles from the Iraqi border and has for more than two decades served as a major staging ground for American forces in the Middle East. CBS News authenticated the videos using metadata embedded in the files and compared the footage to other photographs showing damage at the base. Ahead of the war, sources said most of the roughly 7,000 troops there were moved elsewhere. Once the war started, Iranian attacks, some originating from Iraq, repeatedly threatened the installation. Missiles and drones forced soldiers into bunkers. Three U.S. service members told CBS News that Iranian F-5 fighter jets were also used. They ran so close to us, I could see their helmets, the witness described. They came in, they hit us, and they took off. They hit us bad, a source tells CBS News on condition of anonymity. It was horrible. There were a lot of brave guys who stayed to fight there, and people at home don't know what happened. We had to abandon the base. Service members packed up, loaded their vehicles with whatever equipment they could, and drove at night deep into the Kuwaiti desert. Their remote locations would emerge as forward operating bases where soldiers would remain indefinitely. No one was killed by enemy fire at Camp Buring or at the forward operating bases, but several were injured, including two soldiers struck by lightning in desert sandstorms. One soldier suffered burns after the direct strike, while the other suffered a ruptured eardrum. Before the lightning strike, army leaders had been trying to move the troops out of the area, but were not able to do so quickly enough. The camp got demolished. They need to do an investigation. No one came to reinforce us, said one. More than 60 aircraft were lost. Congressional Research Service says more than 81 fixed rotary wing aircraft, including drones, were lost or damaged. It's the first of its kind mandatory report to Congress. The damage was far more extensive than what the Pentagon let on at the time. Still a right fight. Just the execution of it has been bad. And voters are clearly turning against it in the polling. Now comes word that the president has told the Pentagon, after meetings over the past week at Camp David between Marco Rubio and J.D. Vance and the rest of the president's national security team, Pete Hegseth was there, among others, CIA director, national intelligence director, that it is time to find ways forward to finish off Iran. The reporting is that the United States has again begun coordinating with Israel. Remember that in the last 48 hours, the American government has told Israel it has clear skies over Iraq. And I don't know that it's a coincidence that all of this comes with Marco Rubio giving his speech in front of the Acropolis yesterday, some of which we took live.
9: Under President Trump, the United States has made its choice. We choose the unapologetic pursuit of national power to take back control of our critical supply chains, to reindustrialize our economy, to rebuild our defense, to fight for dominance of the technologies and industries of the future. We choose to reach for new frontiers in advanced manufacturing and superintelligence, in drones, weapons, and warfare, in chips, minerals, cyber, and every other domain of human possibility, to unleash our energy, to rebuild our factories, to return our astronauts to the moon, and launch a new age of exploration in space. Now, for all their lofty ideals, the ancient Greeks were not naive.
0: That's Marco Rubio standing in front of the Acropolis yesterday as the sun set. A beautiful backdrop. The staging of the speech was incredible. A little bit more from the from the Secretary of State.
9: And now there is war again. There is new competition between great powers again. There is vulnerability, aggression, terrorism, a whole universe of new threats and attacks again. And so we must rebuild our institutions and our alliances to face these threats together, understanding that the purpose of these things is not to abolish the sovereignty of the nations that constitute them. It is to defend them, and that nations need not abandon their distinct identities in order to recognize their common interests.
0: That is one thing having to push a lot of people on, that it is the Western world needing to wake up and realize what's happening. Iran is not going to go quietly into the night. The question is, can we destabilize them? And I think we can. The Israelis have had a plan to destabilize them. Their economy is still in free fall. There are multiple reports of senior Iranians leaving the country. That's always a warning sign. When the senior leadership is starting to leave the country, that's kind of a big red flag that things are collapsing. The president is alleged to tell the Pentagon he wants a plan for total war and annihilation of the Iranian regime, and that he may want to go on and pull the trigger before the midterms. Go on and get it done. The Israeli elections are coming up as well, and the president seems to think that a plan can be put together to wipe out the Iranian regime now instead of waiting until after the midterms. He's ordered an additional aircraft carrier group there. By the way, the Abraham Lincoln carrier group has returned now to California. Again, one of the reasons the president made the statement about Iran nuking San Diego and Los Angeles, that's where the Abraham Lincoln was going. And accurately, Daniel Dale from CNN actually fact-checked and even told his CNN colleagues the president was not suggesting Iran should blow up Los Angeles and San Diego. He was saying they could if they had a nuclear weapon. And that's where the USS Abraham Lincoln returned. Three carrier groups going to the Middle East. 10,000 more Marines. Clearly a buildup in the Middle East. You know part of the problem, though? So Congress is operating under a continuing resolution. The Senate never finished its appropriations bills, including for the military. Yeah. Yeah, where are we going to get the money? We, Lockheed, Raytheon, General Dynamics, Boeing, where are they going to get the money for the weapon systems? You know, General Motors has converted a car plant into a Patriot missile factory, and they're actually producing in weeks what we were told would take years to produce. They've actually revved up, and they're making a part that's supposed to take 2 years to manufacture. They're making it in less than 6 weeks, which is very encouraging that the American public can still figure out how to do rapid production of arms. We're trying to learn from the Ukrainians. You know, there actually is a path forward in all of this. There actually is. We can partner to a degree with the Ukrainians for rapid build-out of weapons, and we can just go blow up Iran. It looks like the president is inclined now to do it. Now, will that change people's thinking about the midterms if he does it before the midterms? It might. If it's a rapid success, it might turn things around for the Republicans, and I wonder if he's taken that thinking. I don't know that he should do a rapid build-out of war, particularly when we know the Russians and the Chinese have been rearming the Iranians, and they have longer-range weapons now. The Iranians have been threatening to launch new weapons. Some people thought that meant nukes. No. It appears that the Iranians have now produced long-range missiles that can reach American positions in Europe. That might also be another reason we need to go on and blow them up before they can put a nuclear warhead on a missile like that. Things appear to be coming to a head in the Middle East, and I don't think we're going to get peace until we get the end of the Iranian regime, which may be coming soon. It would be a good thing if it did. Then we can sleep cozy at night without having the mullahs in charge. 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
22: Now from the WHIO News Center, here are the three big things you need to know. Caleb Flynn now in state prison custody while he waits on a decision for his conviction appeal. A Fairborn man is left with serious injuries after his car overturned yesterday afternoon. And cops are now looking into criminal charges for a mom who they say abandoned six young children in Dayton. Full details on these stories and more. Our next scheduled newscast is at 1 o'clock. I'm Sierra Lawson, WHIO Continuing News.
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21: Hurricane Isaias is headed our direction and bringing us the opportunity for heavy rain and strong winds. I'm Storm Center 7 meteorologist Brittley Ritz.
22: And I'm Sierra Lawson in the WHIO News Center. It's 74 degrees in Dayton at 1255 on 1290 and 95.7 WHIO.
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0: I gotta say something. I gotta get it off my chest. The Atlanta Braves lost to the Dodgers. I was very sad. I don't actually hate the Dodgers. My sister grew up a huge Tommy Lasorda fan, and I kind of grew up rooting for the Dodgers. I don't hate them. My agent's son works for the Dodgers. I don't hate them. But I am a Braves fan. The Cubs and the Braves have always been my teams. I grew up a Cubs fan, became a Braves fan. The Braves lost last night. The amount of people piling on Walt Weiss, and it's, oh, if only he had done this. If he had done this one thing, he would have won the game. Friend, you couldn't even stand on the pitcher's mound and throw the ball straight at home plate. You couldn't do it, but you somehow think you're a more strategic genius than the manager of the Braves, who's been there for quite a while. Spare me, please. The Braves, you had one hell of a season. I did not make it to as many games this year as last year. I enjoyed everyone I went to. I got to see a Matt Olson Grand Slam this year. I got to see great players, and I have to tell you that The Dodgers are a billion-dollar franchise, probably single-handedly going to cause a lockout and a strike. And I thought that the Braves this year did great. And friends, they beat the Phillies. Can we all just acknowledge the fact that the Braves beat the Phillies? And in and of itself, that was joyous and wonderful. Walt Weiss, thank you for your service to the Braves, for managing them, and to all the players on the team. Austin Riley, that home run you made, I owe you a beer, buddy. I have really enjoyed the Braves this year, and I know everyone's like, oh, it was going to be a rebuild. They shined this year. They made it into the playoffs, and they beat the Phillies, and I'm happy. And I just, all the people who think that they would be better at the job than the people who were there, and if only the Braves had listened to you, that somehow things would have been different. It's hard to beat a $1 billion franchise. And the Braves, they did a good job this year. I'm looking forward to next year. Now, the players can go home. They can lay down on their perfectly snug mattress toppers and have a cool night's sleep. Although, you know, it's getting a little chilly in the air. I'm in my hoodie today because it's cool outside. It's not even going to get to 80 degrees here in Middle Georgia today. Maybe 81. 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
22: 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It's our top local story. A child abandonment investigation continues in Dayton.
21: Lots of sunshine, but there are rain chances. I'm Storm Center 7 meteorologist Brittley Ritz. We're going to talk about our next good chance for rain and when it gets here.
20: Everything's looking good right now in the Miami Valley. We have no accidents or delays. Jason Michaels, WHIO, Triple Team Traffic.
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22: And it's our top local story. An investigation is underway after six kids were found abandoned at a home in Dayton last week. Prosecutors are now looking to press charges on the mom, who they say was in the hospital. Cops say they first found five kids ages 4 to 12 living on Delphus Avenue without any food or electricity, later finding a 15-year-old kid who was at school when they first responded. No word yet on the mom's name. The kids are now being cared for by Children's Services and family. WHIO News Time is 101. It's now 74 degrees in downtown Dayton. To Miami County, convicted killer Caleb Flynn now fighting his sentence as his attorneys are filing a notice of appeal.
25: On Monday, a judge sentenced Flynn to life in prison with no chance for parole for killing his wife, Ashley. This happened only days after a jury found him guilty on 9 charges, including murder. Flynn claims an intruder broke into their Tip City home in February and shot Ashley to death.
22: And that's News Center 7's Letitia Perry. Caleb Flynn is now in state prison. We'll keep you updated when the Ohio 2nd District Court of Appeals makes a decision. And a Fairborn man now recovering from serious injuries after his car flipped over in Xenia Township yesterday. State troopers say this happened on U.S. 68 near State Route 235 around 2:45 in the afternoon when 77-year-old Randall Frederick failed to go around a curve. He went off the right side of the road and then overturned. Medics took him to a hospital and cops cited him for failing to maintain control. And the Gulf Coast bracing for a huge hurricane that's expected to make landfall this week. Fox weather meteorologist

0: punishment for the death of a five-month-old baby in 2023. Cops say Tamara Strotter was working as an in-home child care provider when Kayshawn Crawford died under her watch. Medical experts say Crawford's cause of death was from physical abuse and shaken baby syndrome. Strotter will now spend the rest of her life in prison with a chance at parole after 15 years. 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The Storm Center 7 forecast is next.
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3: 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When Washington Democrats needed Brown's vote, he gave it every time. 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And Sherrod Brown will fall in line. 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Sherrod Brown, times changed. 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
0: 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Now with the Miami Valley's most accurate and dependable forecast, here's Storm Center 7 meteorologist Brittley Ritz.
5: 74 degrees this afternoon. Looking at that sunshine, we're going to dip on down to 47 overnight, hit 73 tomorrow afternoon, just a few passing clouds. 77 degrees on your Saturday, increasing cloud cover but dry most of the day. Overnight and into Sunday, we'll increase that rain chance as Hurricane Isaias makes landfall late Friday and into Saturday. It's going to move up our direction, and it will rain all day Sunday, dropping us to 67 degrees. 75 degrees on your Monday, lingering showers early, otherwise drying out. I'm Storm Center 7 meteorologist Brittley Ritz on Dayton Severe Weather Station 1290 and 95.7 WHIO.
0: And the latest scan of the live Doppler 7 radar is looking all clear and sunny throughout the Miami Valley this afternoon. Right now it's 72 degrees in Xenia, 74 in downtown Dayton. Our next scheduled news in less than 15 minutes and immediately when it breaks. I'm Sierra Lawson on 1290 and 95.7 WHIO, Dayton's News and Talk. 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

my friends. How are you? It's Eric Erickson. Glad to have you with me. 877-973-7425. 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I need to

0: just real quick bring you up to speed on an issue that is going to affect a lot of listeners to this program. In the Southeast United States, there is a hurricane coming. And it's not necessarily going to be a terrible hurricane. There'll be maybe Cat 2, but stick with your local radio stations. Make sure you've got a battery-powered radio so you can get your, because if your power goes out, the big issue is the flooding. It's probably going to come in somewhere around Baldwin County, Alabama, the Gulf Shores area, and down through Pensacola in that area. That's where the concern is. It has shifted. The storm track has now shifted to the west. So for those in, for example, Georgia, you in the far western part of Georgia, the Bainbridge area and the like, Columbus, Albany, you may get some rain out of this, but for the most part, there will be light rain, of course, across the southeast, but you're getting what could be now a Cat 2 hurricane coming in somewhere along the Gulf Coast in Alabama to the far western part of Tennessee. There's a hurricane warning in effect from Ocean Springs, Mississippi to the Gulf County line in Florida. And the track right now has it coming up as a Category 2 right on the Alabama-Florida line on the panhandle there, up through Foley, Alabama, Gulf Shores. So we're on the radio down there. And it will be up by 8 a.m. on Saturday. It's going to be somewhere wobbling over towards Meridian, Mississippi. So those of you in Mississippi listening right now, just be advised that eastern Mississippi, up through Meridian, Starkville, that area, you're going to get a lot of rain this weekend as well. And it's going to rapidly decline when it gets there. The problem is just the amount of water that it could bring. So just pay attention. Keep your eyes open along the Gulf Coast. There's going to be widespread rain from Louisiana all over to Georgia. I'm supposed to play golf tomorrow afternoon in Atlanta, and thankfully the rain's not hitting until late Friday night, probably, for this thing, but it's still in development. So just pay attention out there. Want everybody to be safe. Some of you get tornadoes. Those of you out in Oklahoma and in Missouri, you get the tornadoes and the big storms we worry about for you. And, you know, they've got a tropical depression now flowing up through California to Nevada. I've got some friends who were going to Las Vegas, and they had to check the weather. They thought it was very bizarre that there was a chance of rain. It's like, y'all should check the forecast because, yes, I do believe that there's going to be some rain, yeah, on Sunday in Nevada. There's a tropical depression blowing through. It's not going to get above 72 degrees, and it's going to pour down rain. 100% chance of rain in Las Vegas on Sunday. My goodness. Okay. Yeah, you're not here for the weather or the sports, I realize, but those things we got to keep track of. Folks, it's a weird economy, isn't it? It's just kind of weird out there. The New York Fed, by the way, has released an untimely report. According to CNBC, the cost of many everyday items would have gone down last year and earlier this year, but for the tariffs. This is according to the New York Federal Reserve. The cost of 67 categories of goods was 2.9 percentage points higher as of February, thanks to tariffs. Without the levies, prices for the products would have pulled back by almost 1%. The New York Fed report offers the clearest evidence yet of the impact of the tariffs, a core policy of the Trump administration, on consumers' wallets. Economists have widely expected his levies to push up prices, though the precise effects have been hard to estimate due to the changing nature of the policy and the lack of transparency on how companies set their prices. The research didn't say which 67 types of goods they evaluated. For each percentage point increase in the average tariff, the team found consumer good prices were higher by roughly 0.25% a year later. Average annual price growth in the dozens of goods they tracked peaked at the start of 2026, but consumers are still expected to pay in elevated prices in 2027 as a result of the policy. And again, I told the president, I said it repeatedly, if you just got rid of the tariffs before the election, you would immediately start to have a psychological impact, if not bring prices down. Two-thirds of the tariff-related price impact has directly come from the levies themselves, according to the Fed report. The remaining increase was driven by knock-on effects, such as U.S.-based companies that use imported parts and materials in their products. Tariffs have a larger and more drawn-out impact on consumer prices than the direct effect alone would suggest. Trump has argued companies could absorb the increased costs from tariffs rather than pass them down. The New York Fed said around 26% of last year's tariff increases ended up trickling into higher prices. So only 26% did. Now, keep in mind, they say inflation. It's not really inflation. They call it inflation because the price went up. But this is a price that goes up based on a policy. It's not based on government spending. So they track it like inflation. It's not really inflation. What it is a price increase. It is an increase in the price that Americans pay. And the reason that they pay this price is because the president has embraced boomer politics of the 1950s and 60s, where protectionism was good. This is the president cutting off his nose to spite his face. And the economy itself, well, it's not actually doing great. Philip saw this tweet and he sent it to me. This is from Morgan Stanley. Since June 1st, 89% of stocks are down more than 10%. 54% of stocks are down more than 20%. 29% of stocks are down more than 30%. 7% of stocks are down more than 50%. In other words, when you add up all the stocks of the stock market, NASDAQ, New York Stock Exchange, just look at the Russell 3000. 89% of stocks are down more than 10%. 7% of stocks are down half. It's kind of wild. In fact, let me just give you the data here. This is in the show notes. You can see it for yourself. 92% of media and entertainment stocks are down more than 10%. 92% of telecom stocks down more than 10%. 100% of automobile and automobile component makers are down more than 10%. In fact, 89% of them are down more than 15%. It's not a coincidence that the automotive industry is one of those industries that has been most impacted by tariffs. Software and services, 98% of those companies are down more than 10%. Semiconductors and semiconductor equipment, again, a company that is directly impacted by the tariffs, 99% of them are down more than 15%. 96% of them are down more than 20%. Pharmaceutical, biotechnology, life sciences, 94% of them are down more than 10%. You know what's where less than 50% of them are down more than 10%? Banks. Banks are doing better than anybody. I bought stock in Bank of America. I subscribed to Value Line. They said that it pays a good dividend. I did. Household and personal products, 92% are down more than 10%. The pattern here is unmistakable that those companies that are impacted by the tariffs, their stocks are down about 10% or more. Morgan Stanley provided this data. It's problematic that we're in this situation right now. What's holding the stock market up is the AI boom. And the AI boom is holding the entire economy up. The AI boom is responsible for all the growth in the country right now, all the economic growth, the GDP, everything. Now, you know, there's this sleight of hand that whichever side isn't doing well, they say, oh, pay no attention to GDP. GDP is the benchmark measure for how is your economy producing? How productive is your economy? Is it growing? And when the GDP number is good, everyone's like, look at the GDP. When it's bad, they're like, pay no attention to that number. It's an artificial metric no one pays attention to. Everybody should pay attention to GDP. And by the way, the GDP in the country isn't bad right now. It is 2%. It could be a little higher, except government is getting too big. But it's the AI boom that's holding up the economy. That's just the truth. The build out of data centers, Nvidia stock, Apple, these major technology companies, they're the ones that are holding up the economy right now. No one else is really doing fantastic. The president has said today now that the United States has no plans to attack Iran before the midterm election. However, he has also, through the Treasury Department, sanctioned 17 tankers linked to Iran's shadow fleet used to transport oil and gas out of the country. The new sanctions will allow the United States to stop those tankers, some of which have been flowing from Iraq instead of Iran, where Iran has pumped oil into Iraq to fill up the tankers to bypass, and now these tankers are going to be stopped on the high seas by the United States. You know what the situation, of course, is? It has impacted oil, and oil is up. West Texas crude up to $90, Brent up to $103, still lower than it was. The president trying to calm the markets, though, saying there's going to be no attack on Iran. You really want to calm the markets. Getting rid of the tariffs would really help. Friends, I still prefer the policies of this administration over what we would get from a Kamala Harris administration, which would be devastating. But the tariffs are a terrible idea. And we need to hold our own side accountable to bad ideas so that they reverse their ideas, or perhaps a future look at it does not try to re-embrace the failed policies of the 1950s and 60s. The problem is that the president is surrounded by a group of old men who staked out heterodox views on the economy and are now using the Trump administration as a platform to experiment. And we've seen this before. We saw this in the Biden administration, where the Biden administration brought in a bunch of economists who believed in modern monetary theory, a failed economic scheme come up with by a group of women at Harvard and Yale who had never actually had jobs in the real world. They were academics, and they convinced the Biden administration that you could spend as much as you want, write as many blank checks as you wanted, and we would not have inflation. And we did have inflation. And along comes the Trump administration with the same sort of failed heterodox economists who believe, hey, we can impose tariffs and prices won't go up. And here comes the New York Federal Reserve, a distinguished body that everybody in Washington and Wall Street pays attention to because they've got really good researchers on the economy. And they say they looked at 67 types of consumer goods, and all of them would have had their prices come down, but their prices went up instead by an average of 2.9% because of tariffs. Everything I told you was going to happen about the tariffs has happened. Pay has not gone up because companies did try to eat most of the cost of the tariffs, and so your pay has not gone up, and now pay is falling behind inflation. All of this stuff is fixable. And I just, the thing that I keep just racking my brain around is, who can get to the man and convince him to change his mind? And that's the most frustrating thing. We now have all of the data to know it's not working, and they will not change their mind. And that's arrogance at the end of the day. And it's so frustrating because the Republicans would not be in the position they're in the run-up to the midterms if the tariffs went away.
1: 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Those who disagree with him, also listen to see what he's going to say next. It's the Eric Erickson Show. WHIO is giving away a grand for groceries, with your next chance happening at 2 p.m. today.
2: 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Two men and two boys are hurt following a head-on crash in Piqua. An investigation continues into six abandoned kids found in Dayton. And Caleb Flynn, now in state prison custody following his murder conviction in Miami County. Full details on these stories and more. Our next scheduled newscast is at 1:30. I'm Sierra Lawson, WHIO Continuing News.
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12: Hurricane Isaias is headed our direction and bringing us the opportunity for heavy rain and strong winds. I'm Storm Center 7 meteorologist Brittley Ritz.
2: And I'm Sierra Lawson in the WHIO News Center. It's 74 degrees in Dayton at 126 on 1290 and 95.7 WHIO.
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11: 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And I need to actually do a little bit of stress testing, and I need a large volume of people who can help, and who better than the couple million of you who are listening right now. If you would, if you're willing, if you will text Eric, E-R-I-C-K, to 33777 and click the first link. That's the show notes link. And I can actually see if it happens, if you text Eric to 33777. And when that the list of links comes back, the very top one is the subscribe to my daily note. When it says click that link, and I can see people jumping through, and I got to actually see if the load times on the site will hold up. And the best way to do it, yep, I can see people coming in now.
0: is just to make sure with the stress testing that it works. And then there's like a little geo tracker that it detects, and so I can see where people are coming from around the country. Can't see you, but I can see where you're coming from. But anyway, I got a few million people, and it pays. It letting you guys do it instead of me having to pay some company to have a bunch of people in Bombay do it sure does work wonders. So if you text Eric to 33777 and click that first link, we can see if we can crash the site together, put it to you that way. That's essentially what we're trying to do, is crash the website by flooding a bunch of people at one time. So it is still online, and there are a lot of you clicking through. So thank you very much. Keep going. Let's just see if it works. I'm fascinated by this, using my audience in real time to do my dirty work for me. All right, we got a lot of stuff we got to talk about when we come back. We've got a ton more that we got to talk about, including the Kimberly Guilfoyle story. You know, I was at Fox for 5 years. I know something about this story. I'll tell you what I know when we come back. 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
2: 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It's our top local story. A Miami County man convicted of murder, now in state prison custody.
12: Temperatures warming up, but we do have some cooler days ahead. I'm Storm Center 7 meteorologist Brittley Ritz. We'll talk about how warm and cold we'll be over the next 7 days.
7: Roadways around the Miami Valley are looking good. We have no accidents or delays. Jason Michaels, WHIO Triple Team Traffic.
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2: And it's our top local story to Miami County. Convicted killer Caleb Flynn now fighting his sentence as his attorneys are filing a notice of appeal.
14: On Monday, a judge sentenced Flynn to life in prison with no chance for parole for killing his wife, Ashley. This happened only days after a jury found him guilty on 9 charges, including murder. Flynn claims an intruder broke into their Tip City home in February and shot Ashley to death.
2: And that's News Center 7's Letitia Perry. Caleb Flynn is now in state prison. We'll keep you updated when the Ohio 2nd District Court of Appeals makes a decision. And a Springfield man is formally charged for a lengthy standoff last month. This all starting when cops went to a home on Carr Street under a search warrant, attempting to find Dwayne Williams, who was wanted on child endangerment and aggravated menacing charges. U.S. Marshals later found Williams a week later at a home on South Ray Street, where he barricaded himself inside for hours. He was later taken into custody with the help of a SWAT team. And prosecutors are looking into criminal charges for a mom they say abandoned 6 kids at a home in Dayton. Cops say they found the kids ages 4 to 15 at a home on Delphus Avenue without any food or electricity, and then later discovered a 15-year-old who was away at school when they first responded.
15: Are there any adults here?
16: Yeah, my mom's away. My mom's getting off of work.
15: Do y'all have any power or anything here?
16: No.
2: Prosecutors say the mom was in the hospital. No word yet on her name or any charges against her. The kids are now in the care of Children's Services and Family. And 2 men and 2 boys are now recovering after a head-on crash in Piqua this past weekend. This happening just before 6 o'clock Sunday morning at the intersection of Garby Road and Keenly Drive. Investigators say an 88-year-old driver hit a 70-year-old driver when turning left, leaving them, a 12-year-old passenger, and an 8-year-old passenger with injuries. They were all taken to a hospital. The 88-year-old driver has been cited for that crash.
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2: And happening this afternoon, a Marine woman who admitted to holding a child's hand on a hot stove is set to be sentenced.
17: Sarah Ninyanzima pleaded guilty to one count of endangering children. In May, police were called to Dayton Children's on reports of a child abuse victim. The child told police that the woman held his hand on a hot burner as punishment.
2: And that's News Center 7's Nick Foley. We'll let you know what we hear from the courtroom right here on WHIO. Now with the Miami Valley's most accurate and dependable forecast, here's Storm Center 7 meteorologist Brittley Ritz.
18: For this afternoon, hitting a high of 74 degrees, lots of sunshine, and a northwest wind at 5 to 10. Tonight, we're going to dip on down to 47, hit a high temperature of 73 degrees tomorrow, with just a few passing clouds. I'm Storm Center 7 meteorologist Brittley Ritz on Dayton Severe Weather Station 1290 and 95.7 WHIO.
2: And the latest scan of the live Doppler 7 radar, not showing any rain for the Miami Valley this afternoon. Right now, it's 72 degrees in Troy, 75 in downtown Dayton. 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
11: I want to thank all of you who helped stress test the site. I really appreciate it that I could see everything float in real time, including a very brave soul in Tehran. Yeah, the Ayatollah apparently was reading up the latest news about Iran. Seriously, y'all, I'm watching real-time data, and I said, wait a second, what is this? It's a Samsung phone in Tehran, and I'm like, okay. We got security on Saturday night at the Not Safe Radio Show. Can we talk about Kimberly Guilfoyle? Can we talk about Kimberly Guilfoyle? It's interesting, is it not, how the Wall Street Journal has essentially become a gossip rag in the last 48 hours between the story about Scott Bessent, which sounds like a real hit job. I want it known for the record.
0: I was skeptical of Scott Bessent because he had essentially been trained by George Soros. I was skeptical of him. A very good friend of mine, many of you would know, who's regularly on CNBC, reached out to me and said, he's a genius. This is the man you want to be Secretary of Treasury. At the time, the running was between Howard Lutnick and Scott Bessent, and I knew I didn't want Lutnick. And a buddy of mine was like, Scott Bessent's going to be one of the best Treasury Secretaries we've ever had. It's not a coincidence, I don't think, that a lot of the on-background comments appear tied to people in Howard Lutnick's orbit about Scott Bessent. Bessent has a temper. And as a gay man, he's willing to throw punches to prove his masculinity, I think. He's willing to throw, like, physical punches at people. He has a temper. He's under a lot of stress. He is a very good Secretary of Treasury. And I think one of the things I appreciate about Scott Bessent most is that I know many of the policies that he is pushing right now are actually not things that he particularly thinks are good ideas. But he is a good team player, and he is not willing to undermine the president behind the scenes with gossip and on background comments to newspapers, doing to the president what people are doing to Bessent. Bessent is doing a very good job. I want people in the administration who can agree to disagree with the president while carrying out the president's mission. In the first Trump term, we saw a lot of people work to sabotage the president. And yes, while I think the president had a better effective presidency the first term than the second, and the economy just in and of itself proves it, I also think he's the president of the United States, and we should not be having people working for the president who are trying to sabotage him. Bessent is a solid, steady hand at Treasury. He is highly respected by the markets and by Wall Street. He does know his stuff. And I think the fact that there is a hit job in the Wall Street Journal about Scott Bessent is from others in the administration who Bessent has been blocking, in large part because Bessent has had the ear of the president, and the president trusts him to do a competent, steady job. There are a lot of people in this presidency who are trying to get the president to do some seriously asinine things. And for all the things you can look at and say, well, these are dumb things that he did. Why did he do these things? Think of all the other things he hasn't done. The unknown unknowns, the things you don't know anything about that people convinced the president that he should do. And he was warded off by people like Rubio and people like Bessent. It's not what Bessent does that you should have issues with. It's what he stops from being done that you should be giving him a great deal of credit for. While trashing Scott Bessent, or trying to, there's also the super salacious stories that are coming up about Kimberly Guilfoyle. Now, I need to be very careful here because there are children listening. Yes, there are kids. And we have to talk about the salacious stuff. I worked at Fox News for 5 years. I was at CNN for 3 years. I was at Fox News for 5 years. My path crossed with Kimberly Guilfoyle a couple of times. Do you know what Kimberly Guilfoyle was known for at Fox News? Showing people pictures of male private parts and talking about those private parts. Yes. Kimberly Guilfoyle was known for a lot of indecency behind the scenes at Fox. They decided not to renew her contract, and she was worried about money. And according to the latest report, as she was going through Senate confirmation, she begged someone for $100,000 to help pay off an Amex bill so it wouldn't come up in a Senate situation. There is clearly an effort now underway to undermine Kimberly Guilfoyle. This comes with the prior one, is that she has essentially been going all over Greece, bringing people with her for meetings that are not appropriate to be in the meetings. But these people have business dealings with her and are paying for her way. I didn't know this until a few years ago when I became friends with someone who became an ambassador. The ambassadors cover their own costs. It's why really wealthy people are put in as ambassador to France and ambassador to the UK and elsewhere. Because if you're hosting a party as the ambassador, you don't have a major budget from the State Department. You have your personal income with which to host the parties. And if you're wining and dining celebrities and people in Europe, you need a really rich person to be the ambassador. Kimberly Guilfoyle has apparently been relying on other people to cover costs in Greece. And it's par for the course with this woman who, by the way, y'all, I don't mean to be insulting. Some of you get offended when I bring this up. Listen, my job is to tell you the truth. My friend Andrew Breitbart, when he was alive, he would say that the truth is the truth. It's not mean. It's just the truth. Can we discuss the amount of plastic surgery and lip filler and stuff? Good Lord, people. I just, Guilfoyle, you pull up older pictures of Kimberly Guilfoyle. This is a woman who was scared of y'all. She's had work done, and she can't deny that she has had work done. You pull up older pictures of Kimberly Guilfoyle and pictures now, her lips, either she's got some sort of parasitic infection of her lips causing them to swell, or she got some lip filler or something. This is just not. And y'all, it's just not. No. It doesn't look good at all. And I don't understand the women who they go on Fox News, they go to Mar-a-Lago, and they actually now are calling it Mar-a-Lago face. It's true. They call it Mar-a-Lago face. It is this thing of these women who go down to Palm Beach and they see these other women, and that's the normal at Mar-a-Lago, and you think, oh, I need puffy lips and a pulled back face as well. No, stop pulling your faces back. I ran into a news personality the other day. And this man and his wife, I think they must be addicted to plastic surgery. And I was like, you do not look like you anymore. Do y'all remember that movie? Oh, what was it? It was with Meryl Streep and Goldie Hawn. And they were the women who they had were like immortal. They were dead, but they kept using plastic surgery and stuff and their face. That's what you spend too much time in these circles and it happens. And it's just not natural. Grow old gracefully. Lift weights. My deadlift is at 325. I got to work on my squat and my bench press, but my deadlift 325. I do not intend to get wobbly as an old man. Have a gym in my office, as a matter of fact. I don't intend to do pulling back my face sort of stuff as I get old or lip filler stuff. That's just creepy. That's a complete tangent. I didn't mean to get on. I apologize, but I pulled up the pictures. Kimberly Guilfoyle, I was like, what the hell have you done to your face? And these stories are coming out before the midterms. Yes, we know these stories are coming out now because these stories are designed to hurt the GOP and to drive up the corruption angle. Here's my point on that. I can't recall an election. In fact, I was asking a pollster the other day about this, and he can't recall when corruption was a top three issue for voters, and it is now. Corruption is a top three issue. Corruption was not a top three issue when we were talking about the Biden crime family. The last time pollsters can find that corruption percolated as a really big issue was during the Clinton administration. The early days of the Clinton administration, corruption percolated as a big issue against the incumbent president and his team. And it was not an issue during the Bush administration. It was not an issue during the Obama administration. It was not an issue during Trump's first term. Surprisingly, it was not a top five issue. It was in the top 10 for Biden, but not the top five. It's the number two issue on the minds of Americans right now. And Republicans, you got to pay attention to this one because everybody's pointing the finger at you. And there's Democratic corruption. We all know there's Democratic corruption. We just went through the Hunter Biden scandal. But the fact of the matter is the Trump administration promised to clean up the mess. And instead, we're getting all of these stories about Kimberly Guilfoyle and Howard Lutnick and Donald Trump Jr. and the president himself and insider trading and the polymarket bets before we launch invasions. And it's not sitting well with the American public. And this is something the Republicans have it within themselves to actually clean up and take a stand against and actually come across as looking principled when they take a stand against corruption, because it's really, really, really making people mad right now. I know that is why the Kimberly Guilfoyle story is circulating. She was trouble at Fox News. Y'all, Yasser Ali did reporting on her, and he confirmed what I knew at Fox is that she talked about men's reproductive parts and money. Those were her big topics and had pictures to show. I know one Fox personality who thought that he was going to be, taken advantage of by this woman. Actually, I know two Fox personalities who thought they were going to be taken advantage of this by this woman, and they were married and had nothing to do with her. But nonetheless, the scandals are self-inflicted. We have it within our power on our side to clean up our own house. I've been telling people this going back to the Tom DeLay years of the Bush administration and the number of Republicans who got carted off to Congress or carted off to jail in 2005, 2006 in the run up to the 2006 Republicans wipeout in the midterms, that we have it within our party to clean up our own act. If we don't clean up our act, the voters will clean it up for us. And I would rather us clean up our house than have the voters clean up our house, because the way the voters will clean up our house is to hand our house over to the Democratic Party. And I would prefer the Republicans not be rejected by the American public for the issue of corruption, because that is a significant issue of trust breakdown. And when the public really hates the Democrats, we shouldn't be losing to them on an issue of distrust. But corruption breeds distrust and dysfunction. And it makes people very mad when you promised to clean up Washington and instead decided to drain the swamp into your bank accounts. It just doesn't sit well with people. And we need to clean up our own side. Somebody's got to say it. Let me be the one to say it. And you should be saying it too. These are unforced errors on the right that we don't need and that prevent us from holding on to power. The power some of you want to hold on to is in your computers, and you're losing it because your computer's getting old and you need to update it. 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
2: Now from the WHIO News Center, here are the three big things you need to know. A Reynoldsburg child care provider is sentenced in the death of a baby in 2023. We're hearing more from Dayton's mayor over six young kids who were found abandoned last week. And the man convicted of killing his wife in Tip City, now in state prison custody. Full details on these stories and more. Our next scheduled newscast is at 2 o'clock. I'm Sierra Lawson, WHIO Continuing News.
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18: Hurricane Isaias is headed our direction and bringing us the opportunity for heavy rain and strong winds. I'm Storm Center 7 meteorologist Brittley Ritz.
2: 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It's 75 degrees in Dayton at 155 on 1290 and 95.7 WHIO.
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0: Hello and welcome. It is Eric Erickson. The phone number is 877-973-7425. Should you wish to be on the program, this hour of the program is brought to you by Van Allen Golf, A-L-L-E-N, VanAllenGolf.com. 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The putter, phenomenal. They have shaft grips, you name it. They're also making some great swag these days. In fact, if you see me on the webcam, I had a Van Allen Golf bag and it was filled up with golf balls, and before the show started, it fell over. I got to put it back up. They're great guys. 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VanAllenGolf.com. If you use Eric, E-R-I-C-K, as your discount code, you get 15% off. I really am effusive. One, they're really good friends of mine. And we go out to dinner regularly. There's this place in Kennesaw, Georgia called Bernie's. I have now been there many, many times with them because we always wind up there. There are plenty of other restaurants, but we always wind up at that restaurant because they have great meatballs, among other things, and hang out with them. And then we go back, and I also get to play with the guns from True Precision because it's the same guys, and it's glorious stuff. Fun people to hang out with. Now, you can hang out with me to, what, Saturday night, text show to 33777. Given the odds, I mean, maybe the Georgia-Alabama game is not going to get canceled. It's in Tuscaloosa, and that hurricane is going to be sailing through there around that time. So there's going to be lots of heavy rain in western Alabama about the time that game is starting on Saturday night. We'll see. I think they're going to play it by ear. The heavy rain is going to make landfall Friday night into Saturday morning. Most of the rain in my part of the southeast in Georgia is going to be light rain, some heavy bands of rain, but it's all going to shift towards the west, towards my sisters in Mississippi and Tennessee and my parents down in Louisiana. They'll get some of it, but the worst of it for my sisters between Learned, Mississippi and Brighton, Tennessee, they'll be getting some rain up there. It'll be good for your yards, I guess. The leaves are starting to fall. My hydrangeas have decided to try to bloom one more time. I don't know why. When we come back, that sounded very poetic, didn't it? When we come back, We have more that we got to deal with on the campaign trail. And also, very interestingly, a growing concern in the aviation industry. There are now growing concerns about radicalized pilots. Is that not enough to give you the heebie-jeebies? You know, the one country on the planet where it's not a problem? 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
2: 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Live from the WHIO News Center, this is Miami Valley's News at 2. It's our top local story. A Tip City man, Caleb Flynn, now in state prison custody.
18: Lots of sunshine, but there are rain chances. I'm Storm Center 7 meteorologist Brittley Ritz. We're going to talk about our next good chance for rain and when it gets here.
27: All's well on area roadways. We have no accidents or delays. Jason Michaels, WHIO, triple seam traffic.
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2: And it's our top local story. Caleb Flynn now in state prison custody following his aggravated murder conviction. A judge finding Flynn guilty last week of shooting his wife in the head twice at their Tip City home in February while their two daughters were sleeping. His attorney has since appealed the conviction, and we're now waiting on a decision from the Ohio 2nd District Court of Appeals on that. Online records show Flynn is now in custody at the ODRC's Correctional Reception Center in Pickaway County, waiting to be moved to a prison. WHIO News Time is 2:01. It's now 75 degrees in downtown Dayton. And Dayton's mayor now speaking out after six kids were found abandoned in a Dayton home last Friday. Cops first removing five kids ages 4 to 12 from the home on Delphus Avenue, later finding a 15-year-old kid was at school when they first responded.
28: Shanice Turner Sloss said in a statement, "Community is a gift, and it is also a responsibility. Check on your neighbors. Know the children on your street. Refuse to look away. That is who Dayton is, and that is how we take care of each other."
2: And that's News Center 7's Letitia Perry. Prosecutors say their mom was in the hospital when the kids were found, and they are now looking into criminal charges. And a woman in Reynoldsburg is learning her punishment for the death of a five-month-old baby in 2023. Cops say Tamara Strotter was working as an in-home child care provider when Kayshawn Crawford died under her watch. Medical experts say Crawford's cause of death was from physical abuse and shaken baby syndrome. Strotter will now spend the rest of her life in prison with a chance at parole after 15 years. And Hurricane Isaiah, expected to be a powerful cyclone when it reaches the northern Gulf Coast Friday night. Fox's Eben Brown.
3: The hurricane warning reaches from Ocean Springs, Mississippi to near Apalachicola, Florida, and storm surge along the Florida coast could be 5 to 7 feet high.
2: This is prompting a number of emergency preparations and evacuations across several states.
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2: And a forklift operator is dead after a crash involving two semis in Union County. This happening around 7 a.m. on Tuesday.

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10: 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A reminder, this hour's $1,000 keyword is time. That's T-I-M-E. Enter it now and you can win a grand for groceries from WHIO. Again, the keyword is time. Now with the Miami Valley's most accurate and dependable forecast, here's Storm Center 7 meteorologist Brittley Ritz.
11: 74 degrees this afternoon. Looking at that sunshine, we're going to dip on down to 47 overnight, hit 73 tomorrow afternoon, just a few passing clouds. 77 degrees on your Saturday, increasing cloud cover, but dry most of the day. Overnight and into Sunday, we'll increase that rain chance as Hurricane Isaias makes landfall. Late Friday and into Saturday, it's going to move up our direction. And it will rain all day Sunday, dropping us to 67 degrees. 75 degrees on your Monday, lingering showers early, otherwise drying out. I'm Storm Center 7 meteorologist Brittley Ritz on Dayton Severe Weather Station 1290 and 95.7 WHIO.
10: And the latest scan of the live Doppler 7 radar is all clear, sunny with just a few clouds out there this afternoon. Right now it's 73 degrees in Eaton, 75 in downtown Dayton. Our next scheduled news in less than 15 minutes and immediately when it breaks. I'm Sierra Lawson on 1290 and 95.7 WHIO, Dayton's News and Talk. 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
9: WHIO is giving away a grand for groceries with your next chance happening at 5 p.m. today.

Greetings, conversationalists. It's Eric Erickson here. The phone number is 877-973-7425. Before I freak us all out about pilots, this is actually very funny. Philip just sent this one to me. Effective November 12th, 2026, abusive behavior towards Claude will be a violation of Anthropic's usage policy. Engage in sustained and needless abusive or cruel behavior towards our models. Cruel behavior towards our models. Seriously? This is a group that thinks that Claude has feelings and that it is somehow got a soul, and yet they want it to be a slave to us. These are deeply demented people. But I have a Claude story for you guys. So what it was Tommy Tuberville is the one.

0: who recommended this, that when you're driving down the road and you got some distance and you're thinking about stuff, fire up Claude and just ask it about stuff. Get it to explain stuff to you. It's very good at explaining things. And typically when it's explaining stuff on the higher models, it gets it fairly accurately. And so it can break down a complex topic and make it easy for you to understand. And well, so I'm talking to Claude as I'm driving down the road today. I kid you not. I forget to close the app. So I'm back over on the map, but it's still listening to me. And there is some girl in a Toyota 4Runner in front of me on the interstate. She is in the left lane doing exactly 70 miles an hour. And when I get up behind her, she slows down to 65 miles an hour. There are 18-wheelers in the left lane passing us. And I flash my lights and she speeds up a little bit, just a little bit. And I finally get up to where I can pass her. And I get into the left lane because she's not getting out of the left lane. So I got to get into the right lane to go around her. It's one of my biggest pet peeves of driving. And she looks over at me like I'm an idiot. She has no desire to get out of the left lane. And I literally say out loud, what the bad word. And I hear, Eric, did you just see something online? What is it? I said, no, it's some dumb blonde girl in the left lane. And he says, ah, was it a BMW driver or a Florida license plate? Wow, does Claude know the stereotypes? I'm not making that. Literally says, ah, was it a BMW driver or a Florida license plate? I said, neither. It was a blonde girl in a 4Runner. And he says, well, that does fit the demographic, doesn't it? I'm like, Claude, you're my new best friend. We see the world the same way. Literally, though, it says, ah, was it a BMW or a Florida driver? It's like, you know the stereotypes, Claude. You know the stereotypes. Now I got to be nice to Claude because otherwise I'll get reported for abusive or cruel behavior. That's so dumb. But I started laughing so hard. I mean, literally, because it has this, I don't know, and for some reason, mine has this male Australian accent. And I've tried to change it. It says, oh, it's based on your phone settings. And I've looked at it, but I'm fine with the voice. It's very funny. This Aussie guy is like, ah, was it a BMW or was it a Floridian? So good. It's so good. It was neither today. And that girl looked like I was doing something wrong. I'm like, no, you are driving. And she stayed in the left lane. And people backed up behind her. And she would speed up and slow down and speed up and slow down and speed up and slow down. It was the most asinine thing I have seen. Ladies and gentlemen, the left lane is for passing. It is not for driving. You pass people in the left lane, and then you move back to the right lane. And when you get up to the next slow poke in the right lane, then you get into the left lane, you go around that person, and you get back in the right lane. You do not stay in the left lane. That is common sense. Do you know how many wrecks happen? In fact, I was talking to a sheriff a while back, and he says they deal with more wrecks because of people driving in the slow lane in the left lane these days than almost anything else because it enrages the people behind them. They block the traffic, and they think they own the road. I personally have lobbied for years for my state legislature to give me the power to run slow pokes off the road in the left lane or at least blow their car up. Like, I want missile launchers on my car to be able to blow up the slowpokes in the left lane. It's just absurd. And inevitably, it is some person who looks at you like they own the road. I told you guys this the other day. I passed a woman. She was driving up to Atlanta. I think it was last week. She was reading a book in the left lane. She was reading a book in the left lane, going less than 70 miles an hour. She was reading a book in the left lane. People behind her. And I seriously thought about calling 911. I really did. And I didn't want to, like, waste emergency operator's time coming after some woman reading. But I probably should have. I'm still mad about it. But just, you idiots, get out of the left lane. And don't read while you're driving, please. Please do not have books on the steering wheel that you are staring at while you're supposed to have your eyes on the road. We live in a lower trust society. You know, like McDonald's has decided to get rid of the free refill dispensers. They say because of changing customer behavior. You know what the changing customer behavior is, don't you? That changing customer behavior is the shoplifting behavior. It's people coming in with cups, pretending that they ate their food and they're filling up the drinks. We live in a lower, our society's trust is lowering. The behavior of people in society is becoming worse. You cannot trust people now. Like, for example, growing number of people who, with Halloween coming up, used to be able to leave a bucket in their front yard with the candy so they didn't have to stay out there. And now you have some kids come up first thing at 6 p.m. to trick-or-treat. They dump all the candy in there, and you're out of candy for the rest of the night. It's a low, we are living in a low-trust society. And while we live in this low-trust society, the villains in society for the media and for the democratic socialists and even for a portion of the right now are the wealthy. The wealthy get vilified. I'm sorry, it's not the wealthy who are going into McDonald's with a cup pretending that they've been there to get their free refill. It is not the wealthy who are causing all the people, all the stores like CVS and Target to have to put the razor blades behind glass. It is not the wealthy people of America who are shoplifting. It is not the wealthy people of America who are driving slow in the left lane insisting that they got to read a book because they paid for the road because of their tax dollars and you can go around them. It's not the wealthy people doing that. But in the low trust society, it's lower income Americans who made bad choices, failed at life and resent the rest of us, and we're all having to pay for it. Jeff Bezos was interviewed the other day about this. He's doing the rounds right now. I thought it was very interesting. He's been doing the rounds. This is Jeff Bezos on Fox News.
1: Some people have come to, they've been taught, I think incorrectly, but they've been taught that in this whole kind of oppressor-oppressed framework and that success is villainy. Success is not villainy. You know, you can be a billionaire if you start a hamburger stand, you have 10 people and it works really well, and you open a second one, and you open a third one. Pretty soon you have 1,000 hamburger restaurants, and you are a billionaire. There's a real story, by the way. It's with chicken tenders. It's the Raising Cane. There's nothing wrong with making unbelievably good chicken that people love, and it doesn't make him a bad person.
0: Thank you, Jeff Bezos. I'm not a billionaire. I don't expect to be a billionaire. I don't know that I want a billionaire's problems. I wouldn't mind being a 100-millionaire. I just want to fly private and buy land and build a house. But the vilification of wealthy people in this country continues to go up. The Democrats vilify rich people all the time now. And I'm sorry, it is not the wealthy people who are causing you and me to be inconvenienced when we go to CVS. It is not the wealthy people who are going to the McDonald's and abusing the workers and getting the free refills that they never paid for the original drink. And you know what else it is? It's also not the wealthy people who, when you stand in line at the airport and say, anyone who needs a little extra time because of a disability to get on the plane, you can get on the plane first. And it's the overweight person who's been sitting at the slots in Vegas for the last week who decides to waddle on up to the front of the line and cut the line when they're perfectly fine. They've just been sitting on their butt for a week in Vegas pulling the slots and now their arms are tired. That's one of the most asinine things. You go to Las Vegas and it is amazing to watch the number of people who get on the planes leaving Las Vegas and they're wheeled up in a wheelchair, and then they get to Atlanta and miraculously they've been healed. Like Benny Hinn has been on the plane, slap them in the forehead and they're healed and they get up and they can walk off the plane. I don't need the wheelchair now. Oh, you just wanted to cut the line and get on the plane so you could put your baggage up top. I mean, and part of this is, let's be honest, the airlines have brought it on themselves because they put a bunch of people on the plane. They don't have overhead baggage space for everybody, and the people in the back who haven't paid the most get the cheap seats, and by the time they get to it, they've had to check their bags. So these people are like, oh, I suddenly have this miraculous ailment. Satan has plagued my spine, and now I must get on the plane first. And Satan gets out of them the moment they land somewhere else. It's one of the most asinine things I've seen. We are entering a low-trust society. These things did not happen when we had a high-trust society. And a low-trust society comes as the morals of a society collapse. As a society leaves the church and goes back into paganism. I've said too much about this week. I don't want to get on a tirade about it again. But the warning signs for our society are there on how low trust it is becoming. Neighbors do not like neighbors. Neighbors do not know neighbors. And people are abusive to clerks at stores. They're rude now. They think that they can steal and that they deserve to steal. And there's an entitlement mentality that is taught to some people that it's okay for them to steal because what they're actually doing is they're depriving a wealthy person of wealth. And you know, that wealthy person only got wealthy because they were unjust and oppressive. They were an oppressor, and this is a way to get back at the oppressor by stealing. It's a third world mentality that is creeping into the United States with these people. It is a third world mentality that is causing shops to have to put up the glass and put everything behind the glass. I was in New York City back in July, went into a Target. I needed toothpaste. Everything was behind glass. You know, ironically, one of the things that was not behind glass in Midtown New York was baby formula. Of all the things, the expensive thing, no one there has kids, apparently, I guess, so they're not worried about shoplifting. The razor, but even like the condoms were behind glass. The toothpaste and the toothbrushes were behind glass. The razor blades and the shampoo were behind glass. Garbage bags were behind glass. It's like, how do you live in a place like this? And progressives justified as well, there's a cost to living in society. There is a cost to living in a city. No, the cost to live in a city should not be regularly being harassed by crazy schizophrenics on the road. The cost to live in a city should not be that when you go shopping, you have to get a clerk to unlock the glass so that you can get your toothpaste and your toothbrush. That cost exists because we live in a society of low trust. And one of the other signs of low trust is the people driving slow in the left lane reading books mad at you because you're flashing your lights trying to suggest to them that maybe they should get out of the passing lane and back into the lane where the slow folks are supposed to be, and they refuse to do it, causing an inordinate increasing number of wrecks.
2: 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It's the Eric Erickson Show.
3: $5,000. That's the average amount of money people in the U.S. are now spending on gas in a year. $5,000. That's crazy. If you...
4: Now from the WHIO News Center, here are the three big things you need to know. This hour's $1,000 keyword is time. That's T-I-M-E. Enter it now and you can win a grand for groceries from WHIO. Convicted killer Caleb Flynn now in state prison custody while waiting for a decision on his appeal. And two Dayton men remain convicted in the 2019 shooting death of a Dayton detective. Full details on these stories and more. Our next scheduled newscast is at 2:30. I'm Sierra Lawson, WHIO Continuing News.
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7: Hurricane Isaias is headed our direction and bringing us the opportunity for heavy rain and strong winds. I'm Storm Center 7 meteorologist Brittley Ritz.
4: 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It's 76 degrees in Dayton at 225 on 1290 and 95.7 WHIO.
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0: Hello. It is Eric Erickson. I will stop talking about slow pokes in the left lane. My security guy told me that I'm going to get angry email. I told him to wear a bulletproof vest this weekend, and he said he always does when he's with me. 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There's a parking deck, and you can go on and prepay for your parking. I don't know if you get a discount or not, but you can prepay for your parking as we move on to other things here. I got to play you. Oh, where did it go? Never mind. It just froze. No. There it is. Yeah, okay, you gotta listen to this. This is San Jose, California. This blew my mind when I heard this.
14: These are just a handful of the more than 1,000 people a week who come to Lighthouse Food Rescue and Distribution. And the organizer, Pastor Ralph Olmos, says the food pantry was a huge improvement over what was here before.
15: It was an old liquor store that had went under because of a gambling issue that went on here. It actually got shut down and two meth labs were next door.
14: Pastor Ralph opened the Food Distribution Center in 2021, setting up what they call a farmer's market on the sidewalk out front where anyone can come by and get groceries 5 days a week. That's why he was so surprised when he got a citation from the City of San Jose Code Enforcement, saying they needed to clear the sidewalk within 10 days and shut the whole thing down at this location within 60 days or face fines of up to $20,000 a day. It's something Pastor Ralph says he simply won't do.
15: Do I stand with the people? You know, do I stop? And do I stop doing the thing that, you know, that it seems like God has put me here for? And so I stay doing it. And right now we're just kind of in a weird spot.
0: So this is a Christian pastor who runs a food pantry where people can come get free groceries 5 days a week. They took over a liquor store, and the presence of them and the people got two meth labs shut down. They've been doing it since 2021, and suddenly the nanny state code enforcers have showed up and said they will start fining them $20,000 a day for feeding people. There aren't homeless tents. There aren't lines. They've cleaned up the neighborhood by being there, and yet the nanny state bureaucrats, there is probably like no worse bureaucrat than the code enforcer who finds something good that they must destroy. Code enforcers are, the bureaucratic code enforcers of the nanny state are some of the worst bureaucrats in America. And they go out and they justify all the time. They justify, well, if we allow this guy, we'll have to allow everything. He got rid of two meth labs and a liquor store, and he's feeding the homeless and the poor in your neighborhood, and he's been there since 2021, and suddenly you're having a problem, probably because they want to get in on the business and because, well, they're not charging taxes because they're giving the groceries away for free. Ridiculous. 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
4: 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It's our top local story. An appeals court upholds a murder conviction for two Dayton men.
16: Temperatures warming up, but we do have some cooler days ahead. I'm Storm Center 7 meteorologist Brittley Ritz. We'll talk about how warm and cold will be over the next 7 days.
17: Everything is running smoothly on the highways this afternoon. 675 is looking good. 70 is looking even better. I'm Joey Rhodes, WHIO Triple Team Traffic.
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4: And it's our top local story. An appeal is denied in the convictions of two Dayton men who shot and killed an officer. This decision by the Sixth Circuit Court of Appeals upholds the federal life sentences for Nathan Goddard and Kate Courtner in connection with the death of Dayton Police Detective and DEA Task Force Officer Jorge Del Rio. Goddard shot Del Rio in November of 2019 while trying to stop federal agents from taking hundreds of thousands of dollars in fentanyl. And Courtner was later sentenced for several other charges, including intentional killing during a drug offense. To Miami County, convicted killer Caleb Flynn now fighting his sentence as his attorneys are filing a notice of appeal.
18: On Monday, a judge sentenced Flynn to life in prison with no chance for parole for killing his wife, Ashley. This happened only days after a jury found him guilty on 9 charges, including murder. Flynn claims an intruder broke into their Tip City home in February and shot Ashley to death.
4: And that's News Center 7's Letitia Perry. Caleb Flynn is now in state prison. We'll keep you updated when the Ohio 2nd District Court of Appeals makes a decision. And a Springfield man is formally charged for a lengthy standoff last month. This all starting when cops went to a home on Carr Street under a search warrant, attempting to find Dwayne Williams, who is wanted on child endangerment and aggravated menacing charges. U.S. Marshals later found Williams a week later at a home on South Ray Street, where he barricaded himself inside for hours. He was later taken into custody with the help of a SWAT team. And an investigation continues after 6 kids were found abandoned in a Dayton home last week without any utilities. Prosecutors are now looking at criminal charges for the mother, who they say was in the hospital.
19: The kids' ages range from 4 to 12 years old. A 15-year-old child was not home when police got there. They later found him at school.
4: And that's News Center 7's Taylor Robertson. The kids are now either with Children's Services or family. We're working to learn the mom's name and if she'll be facing charges.
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4: And happening this afternoon, a Moraine woman who admitted to holding a child's hand on a hot stove is set to be sentenced.
20: Sarah Ninyanzima pleaded guilty to one count of endangering children. In May, police were called to Dayton Children's on reports of a child abuse victim. The child told police that the woman held his hand on a hot burner as punishment.
4: News Center 7's Nick Foley will let you know what we hear from the courtroom right here on WHIO. 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
16: For this afternoon, hitting a high of 74 degrees, lots of sunshine, and a northwest wind at 5 to 10. Tonight, we're going to dip on down to 47, hit a high temperature of 73 degrees tomorrow, with just a few passing clouds. I'm Storm Center 7 meteorologist Brittley Ritz on Dayton Severe Weather Station 1290 and 95.7 WHIO.
1: And the latest scan of the live Doppler 7 radar is all clear and sunny throughout the Miami Valley this afternoon. Right now it's 77 degrees in Oxford and 76 in downtown Dayton. Our next scheduled news in less than 15 minutes and immediately when it breaks. 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
21: 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It's called Miami Valley's Morning News, and it's all news, all weather, and all traffic, all morning long. 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
0: Y'all, Drake May is the quarterback for the Patriots. He says he is unsure if the United States landed on the moon in 1969. Now, listen, I know people who also don't believe we landed on the moon. But here's the thing now. We've flown rovers around the moon and brought them back in the last few years, and like, you can see where the Americans landed on the moon. The NASA administrator replied to the story about Drake May and said, I literally have the receipts from all of the landings on the moon. Just some people just don't, it's more exciting and exotic for them to believe in conspiracy theory. It's more enthralling for them to think that there's some elaborate conspiracy, as opposed to the boring nature of it became so routine, Americans stopped watching and we gave it up. I do think that this is one of the reasons why that is one of the best arguments to go back to the moon now, is to go back to the moon and show people that we actually were there and land right where Neil Armstrong landed and see the flag and the footsteps and the rover and all of that. And it's just wild. Drake May, come on, man. Come on. All right. A Delta passenger I'm assuming this was a protest over the terrible Wi-Fi. A Delta passenger at John Wayne Airport in Orange County, California, stole an airplane tug, you know, one of the things that they push the airplanes back from the gate with, and drove it around the tarmac before crashing it into another vehicle. They've got him on video. So somebody got him on cell phone driving around. The workers are running around like, buddy, what are you doing? I don't know what was going on. I suspect he had a mental breakdown after getting off the Delta flight because the Wi-Fi, he paid $5 for the Wi-Fi, and flying over the Rockies, it crapped out on him like it does for everyone because the Delta CEO decided he didn't want Starlink because he doesn't like Elon Musk, who today got the National Medal of Science from the president, the nation's highest honor for scientific and technological achievement. There's nobody like him, said the president. And apparently nobody at Delta likes him, so they've decided to make us suffer with the Viasat satellite. And how is it, seriously, how is it that every time I go to L.A. or Las Vegas or San Francisco, when you're going over the Rockies, it's like the internet just goes away, except it's by satellite. Do the satellites not work over the Rockies? I cannot figure it out. I was like, is this cell phone tower supplemented? I don't know, but you go over the Rockies, and Delta's Wi-Fi is bad to begin with, and it just goes into the gutter over the Rocky Mountains. I don't understand it. I don't understand. It's become a big deal online. And I think I started the trend last week. I was complaining about how bad it was. And then suddenly it blew up. Elon Musk went after Delta and all these other people came up because United and American and Southwest are all switching to Starlink. And I agree, monopolies are bad, but it's a really impressive technology that Delta's decided to you got to pay a premium to fly on Delta. And they give you the worst possible internet. And, you know, I'm in Atlanta. So being in Atlanta, there is only one airline to fly, and that is Delta. It is the best airline. I will give Delta this. It is the best airline. They have the best pilots. They got a cool fleet. I enjoy Delta. The people are very kind to me. I fly them. I sometimes feel like I see people on Delta more than my family. I am a million miler plus on Delta. I have flown on Delta more than a million miles. When I show up and they thank me for my status, I say, well, you guys don't spend my money like my family does. I'm happy to spend time with you. And they all laugh. And then I think they know that's a joke because your tickets just keep getting more and more expensive and your Wi-Fi keeps getting worse. But it's okay. I love them. One day NetJets, but not today. This guy clearly had a meltdown over the Wi-Fi. Well, speaking of Delta and American, United, and Southwest, those of us in the United States, we don't really have this problem. If you got the show notes today, though, there's a terrifying, terrifying story from the Wall Street Journal. Rogue pilots are a growing safety threat, and no one knows how to stop them. One of the problems, you will recall, a while back, is there was it an Austrian Airlines? It was some young pilot. Yeah, German Wings. The co-pilot, when the pilot got up to go to the bathroom, locked him out of the cockpit and sped up the plane and went straight into a mountainside because he had broken up with his girlfriend and was sad. China Eastern Airlines crashed in southern China. It was a deliberate pilot crash. Then there was the Malaysian Airlines flight that, remember, Don Lemon on CNN decided it got sucked into a black hole. No pun intended there for Don Lemon, but it's crashed in the Indian Ocean, we believe. The pilot decided to depressurize the plane while everyone was sleeping, and everyone suffocated, and then he sailed on into the Indian Ocean, a 777, where it ran out of gas, and they've never found the plane. A pilot suspected attempt to crash a Boeing 737 MAX bound for Israel shows how one of aviation's biggest safety threats is the cockpit. As commercial flying has become safer, the death toll from suspected inattentional crashes increasingly stands out. At least 800 people worldwide have died since 2005 in airline crashes that have been suspected by U.S. government officials or confirmed to be intentionally caused by pilots. Airlines, regulators, and aerospace manufacturers have worked to stamp out deadly accidents resulting from overshooting runways, mistakenly flying into terrain, or failures in aircraft structure. Flying has increased 37% over the last two decades. The U.S. government had a more than 15-year streak without a major fatal passenger airline crash until the mid-air collision between the military helicopter and the American Airlines plane last year in D.C. Advances in training and modern airliners' technological safeguards can only do so much when you got a nut job rogue pilot. Boeing executives have discussed the threat of intentional crashes as a leading source of commercial aviation fatalities. The company's considered the risks as it engineers a design of next-generation airplanes. If a faulty cockpit system or mechanical problem had led to several fatal accidents, it would have set off widespread alarm. Boeing is taking the threat seriously. Malaysian authorities issued a final report in 2018 from the Malaysian air flight, saying they couldn't determine why the flight went off course and couldn't rule out a hijacker. Chinese officials investigating the China Eastern accident haven't released a final report and didn't respond to comments. With the Air India case, an Indian pilot group disputes the theory that the pilot actions led to the crash. There's no doubt about the Omani pilot. The Omani pilot had been banned from Egypt Air for his radicalism. The Omani pilot had been banned from Oman's national airline. Now got hired by Fly Dubai. Obviously, there are psychological checks that you can run, and it is actually a very interesting thing that most of these people are not Americans. It's one of the silver linings of this report that's kind of terrifying, that you can get on a plane with a radicalized Islamic pilot who decides to crash the plane to make a political statement, that its pilots in the United States are considered the safest and the least likely to be radicalized. Now, we are seeing increased radicalism in the United States. Most pilots I know are pretty conservative. They're not necessarily Republicans, but they're all pretty conservative. I know a few wackadoo liberal pilots, and then they're good people. I'm friends with a couple of them. We just don't talk politics. But most of them tend to be. And, you know, I get pilots all the time on Delta. And, by the way, some of my Wi-Fi stories come from Delta pilots. Delta pilots, I have never had a bad experience with a Delta pilot in my life. They've all been gyms, the flight crews as well. Never had a problem. I rarely fly on other airlines, and occasionally I have, and they've all been good. And, again, overwhelmingly, They have a conservative bit. Many of them have come from the military. And all of the reporting that's out there now says if you're an American citizen traveling on an American airline with pilots from the United States, this isn't a problem. But in Europe and Asia and Africa, in the Middle East, it's the radicalization of pilots is becoming a problem. This, again, goes back to Marco Rubio's speech yesterday. Marco Rubio essentially telling European powers, stop being ashamed of being a Western power. Stop being ashamed of Western values. And in Europe, I mean, like you see the riots in France. You know, they started off as education riots. Then they became riots about the Palestinian cause. It's the Omni cause is what it is. I got sent a picture yesterday. Somebody really, they weren't paying attention. This is one of the problems with talk radio is sometimes you have people who listen who aren't very smart and think they are. Thankfully, I deal with very few of those people. Most of you are very bright and pay attention. But I mentioned the other day that the riots in France actually started as education riots, and they morphed over time into other causes, but they actually did start as riots about education. And this guy came, no, it's the Palestinian cause. I heard the president say, well, that's what you're hearing people say is it's about, but it's actually it became about the Omni cause. Somebody sent me a picture. And literally, one of the spray paintings, it was on a bridge in Paris over the Seine, and it was free Congo, free Palestine, free some other country I hadn't even heard of, and something else, plus pay the teachers. It's like, this is the Omni. They're just protesting for the sake of protest. They don't like the Jews. They like the Palestinians. They want to free the Congo. That, you know, that's a big thing in France and in Belgium. And they want to pay the teachers. Where's the Omni? They just want to protest. They want to protest about everything. And that radicalization is seeping into the conscience of people. We see it online in this country with people on the right. I mean, I wrote about the Midwestern Fear Bunker and the guys on the right who are racist, race grievancers, anti-Semites, the Nazis, Nazi sympathizers, you name it. Had a bunch of people go to Israel on October 7th yesterday and attack Israel and claim that, oh, people talk about anti-Semitism, but it's not really a big thing. People just whine about it. Literally, in Israel yesterday on October 7th, these white guys from the United States who claim to be America first went to Israel first. There is that growing radicalism. And it is a problem. But among the aviation community in the United States, it's not so much of a problem. And that is why when you travel around the world, you should be flying on airlines from the United States. Notice I'm not saying American Airlines. What a great branding opportunity for you should fly on American Airlines. Eric Erickson endorsed the worst airline in America. No, I would never say that. Fly aircraft that are flagged in the United States. How about that? Delta, United. I almost said Continental. They kept the Continental branding, but it's United. Southwest, you can fly Southwest. You can fly Frontier. We don't have to worry about Spirit Airlines anymore and the scares there. You can fly American, but I just have never had a good experience on American Airlines. They are switching to Starlink, though, so at least they'll have better internet than Delta, but that's about the only better thing they'll have on American. But fly a U.S. airline with American pilots, and you don't have much to worry about. They're the best. Ironically, the British despite the British being a country overrun now with Islamic radicals, the British, the bulk of the British Airways pilot corps still is native Britons, and you don't have a radicalism problem there either. Canadians as well. The Western Airlines that prioritize pilots from the West who came out of their military institutions are the safest airlines. Africa, Asia, the Middle East, and parts of Europe where they're increasingly allowing immigrants to take over the captain seat of planes, those are the ones where all the red flags are coming from. And it's kind of a scary new day now that from 9/11 to now, you're watching this radicalization happen in cockpits outside of the United States. Let's hope it doesn't happen here. By the way, one way to have it not happen here is to stop bringing politics into every sphere of life where that increasingly radicalizes people. It's politics and these political issues invading every sphere of life is what is dividing American from American more than anything else. And it is something that we as a people really need to push back on, because politics should not be the sphere of everything and every part of life, driving neighbor against neighbor and pitting person against person to hate each other. That's just it's poisonous to society. And thankfully, our pilots haven't been poisoned so much by it. That poison sometimes comes on the phone as people target you for political ads, for scams and the like. 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
1: Now from the WHIO News Center, here are the three big things you need to know. An investigation continues into six young kids found abandoned in a Dayton home. A man found guilty of killing his wife in Tip City, now in state prison custody. And life sentences of two Dayton men convicted of murdering an officer, confirmed by a court of appeals. Full details on these stories and more. Our next scheduled newscast is at 3 o'clock. I'm Sierra Lawson, WHIO Continuing News.
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13: Hurricane Isaias is headed our direction and bringing us the opportunity for heavy rain and strong winds. I'm Storm Center 7 meteorologist Brittley Ritz.
14: 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It's 76 degrees in Dayton at 256 on 1290 and 95.7 WHIO.
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0: 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Multi-year deal, estimated earnout of $250 million. What am I doing with my life? My goodness gracious. I got to tell you, I find his show interesting. And him, he's a good conversationalist. He can hold a conversation for 3 hours, but I just find he puts these weirdos on his show so much, he never really pushes back against them. And he himself has just elevated some of the wackiest beliefs out there that just, I mean, pollute so many people's minds. I mean, some of the just wild conspiracy theories. I don't get, but I got to be honest with you. So when I got into radio, Rush Limbaugh told me to stop listening to other people on the radio and don't listen to podcasts. And his point was that I would hear something and then either get accused of stealing the idea, or I would say, oh, now I can't say that because someone else said it and it would mess me up. So I don't really listen. And every once in a while, people send me clips of a show. About the only podcast I listen to, there's a tech podcast called Daring Fireball. I listen to John Gruber's talk show that tied to his website, and then Tim Keller sermons. 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Tim Keller sermons. That is, if I'm not listening to music, I'm probably listening to one of Tim Keller's sermons. He was such a gifted pastor. I was blessed to count him as a friend. But on your podcast app, go find Gospel and Life. And download that podcast and just start. They're like 30 minutes when you're in the car. They're so good. 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
1: 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It's our top local story. Appeals are denied for two Dayton men convicted of murder.
13: 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I'm Storm Center 7 meteorologist Brittley Ritz. We're going to talk about our next good chance for rain and when it gets here.
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18: 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Couple of accidents. Miami Valley Fire. Pardon me. In Miamisburg, cops are on the scene of a crash, Bennett Road and Gephardt Church Road. Phillipsburg Fire Department and Clay Township Police on the scene of a crash at Dayton Greenville Pike and Sweet Potato Ridge Road. And a crash in Harrison Township has police and fire at Payne Avenue and Division Avenue. I'm Will Harris, WHIO Triple Team Traffic.
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1: And it's our top local story. Two Dayton men will remain convicted in the death of a Dayton police detective and DEA task force officer in 2019. A court of appeals deciding to uphold the life sentences of Nathan Goddard and Cake Courtner in the death of Officer Jorge Del Rio. Goddard shot Del Rio while federal agents were recovering hundreds of thousands of dollars in illegal drugs, alongside Courtner, who was sentenced for several other similar charges. WHIO News Time is 3:01. It's now 76 degrees in downtown Dayton. And Caleb Flynn now in state prison custody following his aggravated murder conviction. A judge finding Flynn guilty last week of shooting his wife in the head twice at their Tip City home in February while their two daughters were sleeping. His attorney has since appealed the conviction, and we're now waiting on a decision from the Ohio 2nd District Court of Appeals on that. Online records show Flynn is now in custody at the ODRC's Correctional Reception Center in Pickaway County, waiting to be moved to a prison. An investigation continues after six kids were found abandoned in a Dayton home last week without any utilities. Prosecutors are now looking at criminal charges for the mother, who they say was in the hospital.
19: The kids' ages range from 4 to 12 years old. A 15-year-old child was not home when police got there. They later found him at school.
1: And that's News Center 7's Taylor Robertson. The kids are now either with Children's Services or family. We're working to learn the mom's name and if she'll be facing charges. A woman in Reynoldsburg learning her punishment for the death of a five-month-old baby in 2023. Cops say Tamara Strotter was working as an in-home child care provider when Kayshawn Crawford died under her watch. Medical experts say Crawford's cause of death was from physical abuse and shaken baby syndrome. Strotter will now spend the rest of her life in prison with a chance at parole after 15 years.
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1: And four Westchester teens are facing charges for throwing a pineapple at a moving Tesla. 18-year-olds Bronson Moore, Danden Schlake, and Jacob Braun, as well as a 17-year-old, were arrested for the incident earlier this month. The Tesla sustained $1,500 in windshield damage and damage to the body of the car. The Warren County Sheriff's Office reported similar incidents in other parts of the county involving ice and eggs, but did not say if those incidents are connected to the one in Westchester. WHIO News Time is 3:04. The Storm Center 7 forecast is next.
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4: 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Now with the Miami Valley's most accurate and dependable forecast, here's Storm Center 7 meteorologist Brittley Ritz.
5: 74 degrees this afternoon. Looking at that sunshine, we're going to dip on down to 47 overnight, hit 73 tomorrow afternoon. Just a few passing clouds. 77 degrees on your Saturday, increasing cloud cover, but dry most of the day. Overnight and into Sunday, we'll increase that rain chance as Hurricane Isaias makes landfall late Friday and into Saturday. It's going to move up our direction, and it will rain all day Sunday, dropping us to 67 degrees. 75 degrees on your Monday, lingering showers early, otherwise drying out. I'm Storm Center 7 meteorologist Brittley Ritz on Dayton Severe Weather Station 1290 and 95.7 WHIO.
4: And the latest scan of the live Doppler 7 radar, not showing any rain right now. It's sunny and clear throughout the Miami Valley this afternoon. Right now it's 77 degrees in Troy, 76 in downtown Dayton at 3:07.
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7: Well, welcome to a Friday Eve. It's almost time to celebrate the weekend. No action on the area freeways. No slowdowns or accidents. Miami Valley Fire and Miamisburg cops on scene of a crash. Benner Road and Gephardt Church Road. In Phillipsburg, the fire department and Clay Township Police on the scene at Dayton Greenville Pike and Sweet Potato Ridge Road. And a crash in Harrison Township has police and fire busy at Payne Avenue and Division Avenue. I'm Will Harris, WHIO Triple Team Traffic.
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8: Thank you, Scott Shannon. Thanks to all of you for being with us. Write down our toll-free telephone number. You want to be a part of the program. My voice is in and out today. And, this is the second or third time, Hannity, you've had, your voice being troubles. Voice troubles. I'm like, yeah, well, do you want to know my day yesterday? Get up. My second appearance this week on Fox and Friends, get up early. So not sleeping, traveling on the road and all that sort of thing. Which, by the way, I had a great day yesterday because it was the 30th anniversary of Fox News. Then I got to MC the event. I'm talking all day because I'm seeing people that I normally don't get to see and catching up and, talk. That went on for an hour and a half. Then, come over and I did this radio show. Then what did I do after that? Then I had to go to another event for the 30th. Then I go to do Stephen A's podcast. Then, which, by the way, it was fun. If you want to watch it on Stephen A's page, it was fun. Then I go and what did I do after that? Then I did the TV show. And it's just I think from the moment I got up at like 6 o'clock in the morning to the time I went to bed, maybe around 1 in the morning, I talked the whole time. And so.

0: Oh, yeah, that's a lot of talking for anybody. And yeah, your voice gets sore. Now, I can take the easy option. My voice, I'm going to take off today. I'm a little snowflake. No, I don't live my life like that. If I don't have to take off, I won't take off. And so it's good enough to do the show. So here I am, and I'm sucking on Ricola, and I just put it down. I put it on a night. I saved the wrapper. This way I'm not wasting the Ricola because, you know, they last a long time. Ricola. Anyway. All right. 26 days until the most important midterm in our lifetime. Later on, we have Newt Gingrich will join us. By the way, one last thing. It's one of those things where it sounds worse than I don't feel bad at all. I've just been talking too much. Well, maybe you'll shut up now, Hannity. That's what we want. Linda likes it because I haven't tried to aggravate her back. She's been trying to aggravate me all day today.
1: How am I doing? You're stuttering.
0: Boss,
1: make you uncomfortable.
0: Boss, your voice. You got to save your voice.
1: No, I called you Demi Moore.
0: What do you want me to? You want me to take prednisone and get a big puffy face, and then everyone can say that I got moon face again?
1: No, thanks.
0: That was a great moment of my life.
1: You should have pity on me. I suffered, not you. I mean, I had to look at you, and I had to talk about you, and then I had to defend you and say you weren't dying.
0: You didn't have to look at me.
1: Of course I do. All you ask is 3 hours a day, 1 hour a night, and then a very long podcast.
0: Well, the problem is we don't do those. Yesterday was an exception because I was in New York.
1: I watch you on television. I am a dedicated employee. You're welcome. I don't hear the thank you.
2: My one question is, why wasn't Linda invited to Stephen A's podcast?
1: Yeah, that would have been good. I knew him first. You stole him from me.
0: I stole him from you.
1: I was talking to him yesterday. He was calling me, and I said, you know, I'm on a very important show right now. He's like, just tell him it's me. I'm like, no, call me later.
0: Oh, did he want to talk to me?
1: He wanted to talk to me. Don't be jealous.
0: Oh. What? He wanted to get tips on how to debate me?
1: How to irritate you for later. That's right. I gave him a lot. It seemed to do very well.
0: It is. I wish I could give you confidence about the election. I don't have pessimism about the election, but I don't have confidence about the election either. I think I'm being more honest than a lot of other people out there. Those people that are telling you they know how this election is going to turn out. I think they're guessing. I think the polls have been atrocious. I don't trust them. Like Newt Gingrich said, and he'll join us at the top of the next hour. I could sit here and make a case that Republicans can shock the world. I believe they can. And I can make a case that we could have a blue wave. If those of you out there don't take this election seriously, I can tell you there's enough of you out there in this audience all around the country that can make the difference in this election. And I could tell you what the stakes are. I'm not going to read through my list of all the accomplishments of President Trump because I put it on my website at Hannity.com. I'm not going to read through the stated list of the DSA because that is on my website on Hannity.com. And, you know, so I don't have to repeat, you know, but, you know, one thing I decided this election season, because I will often, you know, say it every day, multiple times a day in the hopes that you can repeat it yourself. And I figure, well, let me just put it on the website and you can, you know, put it in your pocket and tell your friends, your family, your coworkers, neighbors, and anybody else in your life that's important. What's at stake? This is a very strange year, though, when it comes to this election. And let me explain what I mean by that. Michelle Tafoya, I never would have thought Minnesota would ever be in the conversation 26 days outside of this election, but it is part of the conversation. She's 1 point down, according to Matt Towery. It's the strangest thing to watch in the state of Kansas that has not elected a Democratic senator in like 100 years. But if you listen to the state-run, abusively biased, corrupt legacy media mob, if you listen to them, they're telling you, oh, no, Kansas is a toss-up. I'm not trusting the poll. The polling has been so atrocious. I never saw polling in my life where, you know, a race was off by 20 and 30 points, and that happened twice so far in the primary season. Once in Michigan, El Sayed was supposed to win by 20 points or more, and he barely won by one. And then Francesca Hung was supposed to win in Wisconsin. There were polls showing anywhere between 20 and 30 points, and she lost by 3,000 votes. So I don't know. But then you've got these odd happenings where I'm looking at candidates. You know, it's very obvious in Texas that the Democrats picked somebody even more radical than Jasmine Crockett. And I didn't think that was going to be possible. But they picked, you know, six gender Telefrico. I'm welcome at the border. God is non-binary, whatever you call it. Even though, you know, he says, this is my biblical, I get this, my biblical worldview. You know, never mind our Father in heaven, et cetera, et cetera. He fights for the rights of men to play women's sports, vegan campaign in a cattle state, no drilling in an oil state. He's been off the grid, apparently sick. No, he's never been seen, and I guess in the last 11 days, I thought he was up in New York at one point. I thought I read a report that he was up in New York raising money from all these radical groups. But he's being called out. The president's been campaigning for Ken Paxton down in Texas, which is important. By the way, don't forget Greg Abbott, who I think is a great candidate down in Texas. The polls now tightening significantly in Ohio. Let me just warn you about Sherrod Brown. Sherrod Brown is a 99% whatever the Democratic leadership wants voter. That's Sherrod Brown. You threw him out of office in the Buckeye State once. Don't put him back in office, because it's not just going to be Chuck Schumer and company. It's going to be the radicalized Democrats and the DSA that will control the Democratic Party altogether. And Sherrod Brown is not going to fight them. Sherrod Brown will become a reliable vote for Democrats. You know, Abdul El-Sayed, we've said everything there is to say about him. And, you know, Mike Rogers will make a great choice in the state of Michigan. I hope he wins that race. I hope all of you in Michigan get out. I hope all of you in Ohio get out. I hope all of you conservatives, Republicans, you know, get out in Iowa, get out in Texas, get out in Maine. I hope you'll get out in Alaska. We're going to focus in on Alaska later in the program. I hope that, you know, I can't believe that they're running candidates. A candidate in Kansas, apparently a mega church pastor that thinks the people of Kansas, which happens to also be a cattle state, you know, repent for eating meat and for driving your automobile. You got this crazy lunatic, Ram Platner 2.0, Troy Jackson, in the state of Maine, apparently has a really abusive, horrible temper, on top of his radical views. I mean, he's DSA through and through. I mean, who would think in South Carolina that they would have picked a Democratic candidate, you know, on X, holding up signs, protect trans kids, but even going beyond that, she supported puberty blockers, hormone therapy for minors, which is insane. This is Annie Tranny. They're calling her Annie Tranny. Annie Tranny Andrews, because protect trans kids. You can see the picture up there. And in the state of South Carolina, you know, how can you be against the Second Amendment? I never thought that would be possible. So it's such an odd and strange election year. And even in conservative states, Democrats still want their DSA radicals to win this election. It's crazy. You know, I for all the people out there that say gas prices is their top issue, well, I have some news for you. If you look at blue cities and blue states, they on average are charging 34 cents more per gallon than a red state. That's because states like Gavin Newsom's communist California is the highest gas tax in the country. Democrats have always supported gas taxes, and they don't want energy independence. They don't want energy dominance, and they don't support the policies of these things. We have some developments in some of these races. You have a Jewish Democratic mayor of one of the biggest cities in Michigan, in Lansing, now saying that he can't support Abdul El-Sayed's Senate bid because he's too uncomfortable with this candidate's bashing of Israel. Anyway, the Lansing mayor, Andy Shores, his name, told an outlet that his Jewish heritage makes it hard for him to vote for El-Sayed, said he's planning not to less than a month before the election, and at least until they have a conversation. And so far, that powwow is yet to be scheduled. I'm sure they're probably El-Sayed will do it. But El-Sayed's a complete BS artist. You know, some blogger, some streamer from California, that's his best friend, Hassan Piker. African-American and Jewish voters, black voters, Jewish voters in Michigan are saying that they're reluctant to vote for Abdul El-Sayed. Even MSDNC did this. Apparently, they were doing interviews of people in Michigan, and they went there. They spoke to a total of four groups of Democratic voters. Wayne County, African-Americans, Oakland County, Jewish voters. Jewish voters very apprehensive about Abdul El-Sayed's stance on Israel. Some African-American voters telling MSDNC that he hasn't taken advantage of the opportunities to help them understand who he is, and argued that they weren't going to vote for him just because he's a Democrat. And I think he's taken advantage that we as black people are Democratic. And I think, and he thinks we're going to vote for him anyway. And I'm like, no, sir. One of the Michigan voters said, if you go to Congress to represent me, I need you to talk about what's going on in this community. I was like, good. I tell every Republican, you know, you should be going into predominantly minority areas, because Democrats have historically failed minority communities all across the country. There is a YouGov poll showing a dead heat now in Texas, where other polls had shown Talafrica winning. I think as this race gets closer in the next 26 days, you're going to see the people of Texas wake up and say, no way. That's my, I hope, that's my prayer. I'm telling everybody to assume, and I don't care what state you're in. I mean, even my free state of Florida has a DSA Democratic Senate candidate running against Ashley Moody. You got this phony baloney, you know, former Republican that's running against Byron Donalds. You got a great AG in James Uthmeyer, and they are attacking him left, right, and sideways with these false ads about him. By the way, those of you in the state of New Jersey, your new governor, Mikey Sherrill, reveals her state discovered another 750 more illegal voters on their voting rolls. What a shock. Can't believe it. How could that possibly happen? But it's getting interesting. I wish I could tell you what the outcome is going to be, but I can only tell you that is in your hands. You will get to decide what will follow the words Fox News can now project. You will get to make that decision. You will have a say. This is your election as of today. If you choose not to participate, you're making a mistake. The stakes could not be higher. And if everybody has the mindset that your vote will be the determining vote in terms of the control of the House and the Senate, then I think we'll win the election. But that's up to you. I'm only one person, one vote. All right, everybody needs a home security system. And, you know, there are systems out there that are reactive. That's kind of the system that says, Mr. and Mrs. Linda, your home has been broken into. Can you imagine breaking into Linda's house if she's there?
1: Watch out. I got a 6-hour and a burner.
0: Oh, boy. You got the rose version, right?
1: I got a pretty one. That way it looks nice while I'm shooting you.
0: Oh, it looks nice when you're, okay, thank you. Anyway, or you can get a Simply Safe home security system. 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
5: Now from the WHIO News Center, here are the three big things you need to know. A Springfield man is formally charged for an hours-long SWAT standoff last month. We now know convicted murderer Caleb Flynn is now in state prison custody. And our current top local story, two Dayton men still facing life in prison for killing a Dayton detective following a decision by a court of appeals.
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7: Got a crash in Butler Township on Peters Pike. This is just south of Route 40. Miami Valley Fire and Miamisburg cops on the scene of a crash, Bennett Road and Gebhardt Church Road, and Phillipsburg Fire Department and Clay Township Police on the scene, Dayton Greenville Pike and Sweet Potato Ridge Road with a crash. I'm Will Harris, WHIO Triple Team Traffic.
5: Now here's Miami Valley's most accurate and dependable forecast.
8: For your Thursday night, mostly clear skies with dry weather across the Miami Valley. A bit on the cool side with lows in the upper 40s. That'll give way to a mostly sunny sky and dry weather for Friday with highs in the middle 70s. I'm Storm Center 7 meteorologist Nick Dunn for Dayton's Severe Weather Station, 1290 at 95.7 WHIO.
5: And the latest scan of the live Doppler 7 radar. It is sunny and beautiful throughout the Miami Valley this afternoon. Right now, 75 degrees in Springboro, 77 in downtown Dayton. These stories and more coming up. 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
9: For 50 years, Sherrod Brown voted how he was told. 1975 to today, different presidents, different issues, but Sherrod Brown's vote never changed. Higher taxes, Brown voted for them. 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Sex changes for kids, Sherrod Brown supported that too. When Washington Democrats needed Brown's vote, he gave it every time. Sherrod Brown voted with Biden, 97%. Schumer, 95. Bernie Sanders, 92. That was the Democrat Party he joined 50 years ago. But times have changed. Now extremists are taking over. They're not asking for your vote. 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And Sherrod Brown will fall in line. He always does. Sherrod Brown, times changed. His vote never does. 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SLFPAC.org. SLF PAC is responsible for the content of this ad.
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5: 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It's our top local story. Convictions are upheld for two Dayton men who murdered a detective.
8: Our stretch of really nice weather across the Miami Valley will continue into the end of the work week, but I'm tracking changes for the weekend. I'm meteorologist Nick Dunn. I'll break down when the remnants of Hurricane Isaias move into the Miami Valley coming up.
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7: Looking at I-75 at Beachwood Road, traffic about normal for this time of day. Also, 35, 675, and 70, all running well with no accidents. A crash in Butler Township, Peters Pike, just south of Route 40. I'm Will Harris, WHIO Triple Team Traffic.
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5: And it's our top local story. Two men who killed a Dayton police detective will spend the rest of their lives in prison. The Sixth Circuit Court of Appeals today upholding the convictions of Nathan Goddard and Cake Courtner on charges connected to the November 2019 shooting of DEA Task Force officer Jorge Del Rio. Goddard shot Detective Del Rio while trying to keep federal agents from seizing $500,000 worth of fentanyl and other drugs. Goddard was convicted of murder, and both men were convicted of multiple narcotics and firearm offenses. And we now know convicted killer Caleb Flynn is now in state prison custody. News Center 7's Letitia Perry has the details.
15: Last week, a jury found him guilty of 9 counts, including murder. Yesterday, Flynn's attorneys filed an appeal to overturn his conviction and sentencing. Flynn continues to claim an intruder broke into their Tip City home in February and shot Ashley to death.
5: We'll let you know once the Ohio 2nd District Court of Appeals makes a decision. And a Springfield man is formally charged for a lengthy standoff last month. This all starting when cops went to a home on Carr Street under a search warrant, attempting to find Dwayne Williams, who was wanted on child endangerment and aggravated menacing charges. U.S. Marshals later found Williams a week later at a home on South Ray Street, where he barricaded himself inside for hours. He was later taken into custody with the help of a SWAT team. And southwest of Columbus, a police officer in West Jefferson is being called a hero after he saved a 9-month-old baby from choking. The parents called 911 on Tuesday, with first responders arriving in 3 minutes. Officer Jeremy Ward was able to use the Heimlich maneuver.
16: He comes in immediately. He takes Val and he starts patting him on the back as well to help us try to stabilize him and get him to stop choking. And thankfully, he knew exactly what to do. He's got 6 kids himself, so he knows. And he acted, I believe, not only as a police officer, but also as a father in that moment.
5: Today, that baby is back to normal.
4: This is WHIO Continuing News.
5: And the Pentagon now being ordered to prepare for new combat operations against Iran.
17: Axios reports that the directive didn't include a specific date for launching strikes, and President Trump hasn't made any final decisions. But the move is an indication that strikes against Iran could resume even before the midterm elections. We know the United States is still escorting vessels through the Strait of Hormuz, but the IRGC keeps attacking with another tanker struck off the coast of Qatar overnight.
5: And that's Fox's Trey Yingst reporting from Tel Aviv. Now with the Miami Valley's most accurate and dependable forecast, here's Storm Center 7 meteorologist Nick Dunn.
8: For your Friday, mostly sunny and dry to close out the work week with highs in the middle 70s. For Saturday, the remnants of Hurricane Isaias are expected to bring rain into the area by the evening hours. The daytime is dry, though, with highs in the upper 70s. Rain continues into Sunday, and it stays breezy with highs in the upper 60s. We'll start to dry out a bit on Monday with highs in the lower to middle 70s, and that's ahead of another chance of rain on Tuesday with highs in the lower 70s. I'm Storm Center 7 meteorologist Nick Dunn for Dayton's Severe Weather Station, 1290 at 95.7 WHIO.
5: And the latest scan of the live Doppler 7 radar is all clear. Right now it's 71 degrees in Wapakoneta, up to 77 now in downtown Dayton. 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
0: And it's sick and getting sicker. 25 till the top of the hour. 800-941-SHAWN, our number. 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All right. Remember when your phone number was something you gave to your friends. 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For about $2, let's say somebody sees you on a social media posting. 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And for about $2, find out all of your personal information. That means your name, your address, your phone number, your cell phone number, everything about you you know, relatives, where they live, where you used to live, et cetera, et cetera. It's not like it's ever been before. This is a real, clear, present danger for every single person. Now, who are the people that are selling this information? You have these data brokers. 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And let's look at it this way. Bad people, they can't hurt you if they can't find you, and you don't want them to find you. Have you thought about what would the country look like if the Democrats got the House of Representatives? Now, if they did, I don't even think that Hakeem Jeffries would be the speaker. I think they would go probably with a DSA person. I'd say probably AOC could be a potential contender and may very well have the votes. Never know. I think because everybody's so afraid of the squad and the DSA, which is the power structure, if you will. It's almost like they're the new establishment of the Democratic Party. They are the mainstream now. They are the life's blood of the Democratic Party. Or imagine Chuck Schumer, you know, you think, okay, well, he would be the next Senate Majority Leader, God forbid. You know, if we win Maine and we win Michigan and we win Iowa and we win Ohio and we win Texas and we win Alaska, we will win the U.S. Senate and a majority. And if we win New Hampshire, that's icing on the cake. We will, I think we'll win Maine. I think this guy's becoming a total, complete, exposed nutcase, just like his predecessor, Graham Platter. I'm talking about Troy Jackson. But it would be a nightmare. And the stated agenda, again, I won't go through it one more time because I've gone through it quite a bit over the last number of months on this program leading up to where we are today. You know, when we're on the air next Tuesday, it's going to be 3 weeks from Election Day. I know Monday's Columbus Day, a holiday for a lot of people, but next Tuesday, we're 3 weeks away from Election Day. That's how close this is now. That's how important this election is becoming. And, you know, so, and if you add Minnesota to the list, but there are, I can't help but be impacted by what I read every day, which is why I'm urging you not to read everything that I read every day. You know, if you look at past elections that Donald Trump is a factor in, you know, starting in 2016 and moving forward, the media has had the worst job, has done the worst job in relation to being able to poll the effect of Trump. They have not been good at it. It's not like they're getting better at it. This has been the worst, one of the worst years I've ever seen in my life. But it is what it is. You know, there was an interesting point that Karl Rove made. I don't always agree with Karl, but I like him. And he made it in the Wall Street Journal. He offered some insight into how wrong the polls have been in recent national elections. And he pointed out, and he's right about this, that pollsters overestimated the Democrat share of the vote in nearly three quarters of their surveys. I mean, that's insane. That's like an institutional bias in polling. You know, there's a reason why I only bring on Matt Towery, Robert Cahaley, John McLaughlin on this program. Because Kellyanne, who has a lot of experience in polling, because they're really good at what they do. And, you know, so if three quarters of the time they're overestimating Democratic share of the vote, that means they're getting it wrong. You know, how is it they got it so wrong in 2016, 2020, 2024? I don't know. One of the best GOP polling minds, Patrick Ruffini, studied 3,312 polls over the last four elections. He found 73% of these overstated Democratic performance compared with the actual results. Pointed out that the Democratic overperformance peaked in July at 5.9 points. The numbers generally started declining by late August. By Election Day, polls were on average 2.6 points more Democratic than what the end results end up being. Now, I've told you that these companies, you know, we're dealing with the legacy media mob, which is abusively biased and corrupt. They have an agenda. They are an extension of all things Democratic Party. Now, this guy Ruffini also examined the most competitive races during this period and those with 30 or more polls. And at this point in the cycle, those polls were 7 points more Democratic than the outcome. The redder the state, the more the polls overstated the Democratic candidates' numbers. Now, if this pattern holds this year, then virtually every battleground Senate race is in play. Every one of them. That means that me telling you to assume that your vote for your congressman or congresswoman, if you have a Senate race in your state for your senator, for a gubernatorial race for your gubernatorial candidate, attorney general, etc., in your state, you know, that assume that your vote will decide the outcome of every one of those races. Very interesting to me that Barack Obama plans to hit the campaign trail with Abdul El-Sayed. I tell you the reason why I think this is happening. MSDNC did a focus group of African Americans, and it came back very negatively towards Abdul El-Sayed. And this is where I've always pointed out, nobody ever really paid attention to me. I'm very proud of the investigative work we did before the 2008 election. And that was, we vetted Barack Obama, where the rest of the media was just singing hope and change and hope and change, etc. But we did a deep dive into Reverend Jeremiah Wright, his value system. Remember, Barack Obama sat in the pews of this guy for over 20 years. We got into his relationship with Bill. Well, what was the name of the theology? He used to teach a certain theology. I forget what it is. Black liberation theology. That was it. You know, the same guy that after 9/11/01, the Sunday after, you know, America's chickens coming home to roost.
1: White America, U.S. of KKKA, America's chickens coming home to roost.
2: No, no, no. Not God bless America. God America. God America.
0: He said that the Sunday after 9/11/01. The rest of the media would not hold him accountable for that. Maybe one of the more interesting things that we did is I sent members of my television staff to Reverend Wright's church, and they knew we were there. They knew they worked for my show, and they were actually very welcoming from the pulpit. And then I, as per my instructions, I said, all right, I want you to go, if they have tapes of old sermons, I want you to grab them, and then we're going to go through them, and then we're going to see what other crazy things this guy may have said over the years. I think we got a few gems in there. Then it was Bernadine Dorn and Bill Ayers. You know, of all days, 9/11/01, they were in the New York Times that morning before all of that happened. And they were members of the Weather Underground. And Bill Ayers was quoted as saying, you know, that he wished they didn't do more. So anyway, back to Obama hitting the campaign trail. I think this is probably related to MSDNC and the focus group that they did, and probably related to the fact that African-American voters are not convinced they're going to vote for Abdul El-Sayed. El-Sayed wrote on Monday, it is my honor and privilege to announce that President Barack Obama is joining us on the trail in Detroit on Saturday, October 24th. Get ready. Now, why would Obama be going on the trail? Why would he be going to Detroit? I assume to shore up some votes. Although, you know, Obama's been on the trail ever since he left the White House. He's not really had that big an impact on the campaign trail. But I don't think Obama was a good president for any American, period, full stop. Minorities in America have the lowest poverty rate this second term of Donald Trump than they've ever had in history. Median income, household income, highest it's ever been. You know, if you look at, you know, because we keep hearing, if you believe what the media is saying, that, you know, they're concerned about the economy, they're concerned about gas prices. If you believe that, well, why is it that blue states and cities, as I've been saying, pay on average 34 more cents a gallon? And if you're complaining about high gas prices, okay, consider this. You vote for Democrats, but they believe in climate alarmism, and they don't like drilling. They don't like fracking. They want us to have alternative energy. They would go down the path of Western Europe, and they'd spend trillions of dollars on alternative energy sources while still the lifeblood of the world's economy is oil, gas, and coal. That's what they would do. It would be a waste of your money. Europe has wasted trillions. We in this country have wasted, you know, hundreds of billions of dollars. You know, how is How is less drilling, and we now have more acreage open for oil exploration, gas exploration, coal exploration than ever before because of President Trump? Explain to me the economics behind how drilling is going to lower fuel prices or blocking new refineries, which Democrats are well known to do. How is that going to lower the price at the pump for you and your family? How is their constant obsession about raising taxes on fossil fuels going to lower prices, or their mandates, their electric vehicle mandates? Okay, I have a gas car and I have an electric car, but I only have the electric car because I like it and it's a good car. But still, you got to charge the car and that takes energy. Okay, so where's your energy? Just pick your poison, basically. How is allowing the world's leading state sponsor of terrorism, you know, allowing them to have a nuclear bomb? Everyone that's upset about the Strait of Hormuz, which, by the way, the lanes are open, oil is getting through at nearly pre-war levels. How is it that if we had a nuclear-armed Iran, what do you think they do to the Strait of Hormuz? You know, what instability would they create in the entire region? And how is allowing this terror state to get a nuclear bomb? We'd never have any oil come out of the Strait of Hormuz. It'd be shut because nobody would dare go in there. And they would be in full control of it, because those are the policies that Democrats are offering on top of their stated agenda, which, again, you can get it on my website. There's no reason for me to keep repeating it over and over and over again. But anyway, things are getting interesting. I'll say this. They are. You have a neophyte congressional hopeful battling Long Island Republican Nick LaLota for his seat, leaning in after the New York Post published racy bondy, what do you call it? Bondage pictures of him last month. How did I miss this? I read the New York Post every day. Democrat's name is Chris Gallant. Apparently shrugged off the controversy in a sit-down interview with the New York Times, saying that he thought the September report, which included nearly naked pictures of the candidate in a halter and with a thick collar around his neck attached to a heavy chain, might be a Kim Kardashian moment. What does that mean? The photos were part of an ad campaign that he had participated in years ago. I mean, all my friends know I'm kinky. Well, I got to give him an A+ for honesty, right, Linda?
3: I have to give him, I tell you what you do in your bedroom, you're not hurting babies or puppies, you do you.
0: Would you vote for the guy that says he's...
3: Go ahead, ask the question. Go ahead, you can do it. What's the question?
0: He says he's kinky. Would you vote for that guy that said he wanted a Kim Kardashian moment?
3: Does he know how to balance the budget and put illegal immigrants behind bars and out of our country?
0: No, he's a Democrat.
3: Well, then I wouldn't vote for him anyway, kinky or not.
0: Oh, is that like a plus in your book?
3: I mean, I don't know. You know, if he was a Republican, but he was able to balance the budget, I'd give him a pass. But he's a Democrat, so he's already a loser. Forget about it.
0: Oh, you'd give him a pass.
3: Absolutely. What you do in your bedroom is your business. Don't mess with kids. Don't mess with puppies, animals of any kind. I'm all right.
0: All right. I make Christian Grey look like amateur hour. Isn't that from 50 Shades of
3: it
0: whatever?
3: It is indeed.
0: Why did all these
3: housewives? God bless them.
0: Why did all these housewives get into that show? I don't know.
3: Boring husbands.
0: By the way, requests for mail-in ballots have plunged in Ohio. Hello, Ohio. Republicans, get your mail-in ballots. Yeah, I know. It went over my head. you know why?
3: Because you're like, I'm not getting into it.
0: I just don't want to deal with you.
3: Oh, that's just mean.
0: No, that's just honest. Born on America's darkest day, 9/11/01. 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Heroes like Army Sergeant Mario Nelson. 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He volunteered at Ground Zero after the 9/11 attacks. Later, Mario enlisted full-time in the Army, was deployed to Iraq, and sadly, Mario made the ultimate sacrifice when he was killed by a rocket-propelled grenade. Now, in this 25th anniversary year of 9/11, we continue to honor the cost of service and enduring legacy of those who gave everything for our freedom. And Mario left behind, sadly, his wife and his daughter. And after his death, his wife is even helping others heal from grief themselves and from the trauma that they're dealing with. And the Tunnel to Towers Foundation, because of your generosity, recognized the sacrifice of this family and provided them with a mortgage-free home. 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The letter T, the number two, the letter T.org. 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
5: now from the WHIO News Center, here are the three big things you need to know. A child care provider in Reynoldsburg is sentenced in the death of a baby in 2023. Caleb Flynn now in state custody to start his aggravated murder sentence. And our current top local story, murder convictions are upheld for two Dayton men found guilty in the shooting death of an officer.
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7: Have a crash on southbound 75. The left lane is blocked at 741 south. Also, a delay of about 14 to 16 minutes from mile markers 52 to 50. Be very careful because traffic is stopping and slowing very quickly. Also, crash reported 675 south past Indian Ripple. Expect lane closures coming with a delay of about 6 to 8 minutes. Another update in just minutes here on your traffic station. I'm Will Harris, WHIO Triple Team Traffic.
5: Now here's the Miami Valley's most accurate and dependable forecast.
8: For your Thursday night, mostly clear skies with dry weather across the Miami Valley. A bit on the cool side with lows in the upper 40s. That'll give way to a mostly sunny sky and dry weather for Friday with highs in the middle 70s. I'm Storm Center 7 meteorologist Nick Dunn for Dayton's Severe Weather Station, 1290 at 95.7 WHIO.
5: And the latest scan of the live Doppler 7 radar is all clear, sunny, and breezy throughout the Miami Valley this hour. Right now it's 72 degrees in Sydney, 77 in downtown Dayton. These stories and more coming up. Our next scheduled newscast is at 4 o'clock. 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
5: 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It's our top local story. Two Dayton men remain convicted in the murder of a detective.
8: We're tracking the tropics on this Thursday evening as we're watching Hurricane Isaias work its way through the Gulf and eventually the remnants of that impact us here in the Miami Valley. I'm meteorologist Nick Dunn. Let's break down when they arrive and what to expect coming up.
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14: This is a WHIO Red Alert traffic update.
7: I'm watching traffic on southbound 75 at Carillon Boulevard. Very slow traffic, slowing and stopping very quickly, so be alert. There is a crash southbound 75 at 741 as the left lane blocked and a delay. ODOT is estimating at about 16 minutes right now. As an alternate, if you want to avoid the southbound delays, exit at Stanley Avenue, use the surface streets. You can re-enter the highway at Dryden Road. Another update in just minutes here on your traffic station. I'm Will Harris, WHIO Triple Team Traffic.
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5: And it's our top local story. An appeal is denied in the convictions of two Dayton men who shot and killed an officer. This decision by the Sixth Circuit Court of Appeals upholds the federal life sentences for Nathan Goddard and Kate Courtner in connection with the death of Dayton Police Detective and DEA Task Force Officer Jorge Del Rio. Goddard shot Del Rio in November of 2019 while trying to stop federal agents from taking hundreds of thousands of dollars in fentanyl. And Courtner was later sentenced for several other charges, including intentional killing during a drug offense. WHIO News Time is 4:02. It's now 77 degrees in downtown Dayton. To Miami County, convicted killer Caleb Flynn now fighting his sentence as his attorneys are filing a notice of appeal.
19: On Monday, a judge sentenced Flynn to life in prison with no chance for parole for killing his wife, Ashley. This happened only days after a jury found him guilty on 9 charges, including murder. Flynn claims an intruder broke into their Tip City home in February and shot Ashley to death.
5: And that's News Center 7's Letitia Perry. Caleb Flynn is now in state prison. We'll keep you updated when the Ohio 2nd District Court of Appeals makes a decision. And a woman in Reynoldsburg learning her punishment for the death of a 5-month-old baby in 2023. Cops say Tamara Strotter was working as an in-home child care provider when Kayshawn Crawford died under her watch. Medical experts say Crawford's cause of death was from physical abuse and shaken baby syndrome. Strotter will now spend the rest of her life in prison with a chance at parole after 15 years. And President Trump returning to Ohio on Monday to continue his midterm rallies. He's set to be in Youngstown just a bit over a week after his trip to Butler High School. Vandalia city manager confirms around 4,500 people came to the event this past Saturday. There were also around 18 different law enforcement agencies that helped with security and traffic.
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5: And News Center 7's Gabrielle Enright joins us to tell us what she's working on for 5 o'clock today. Gabby?
15: Today, beginning at 5, we're hearing more from the mayor about the 6 kids that police found living in an abandoned home in the city. According to investigators, the mother of these children actually has 8 kids, and she was in the hospital when police made the discovery. We're talking with the people involved in this investigation and looking more about whether or not prosecutors will even file charges in this case. And Hurricane Isaias is not close to us. But what happens where it is will eventually affect us here in the Miami Valley. And our Storm Center 7 team is looking into that. And we're going to possibly be in for a very wet weekend. So you want to stick around.
5: Thanks, Gabby. WHIO News Time is 4:04. The Storm Center 7 forecast is next.
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5: WHIO news time is 4:07. Now with the Miami Valley's most accurate and dependable forecast, here's Storm Center 7 meteorologist Nick Dunn.
6: For your Friday, mostly sunny and dry to close out the work week with highs in the middle 70s. For Saturday, the remnants of Hurricane Isaias are expected to bring rain into the area by the evening hours. The daytime is dry, though, with highs in the upper 70s. Rain continues into Sunday, and it stays breezy with highs in the upper 60s. We'll start to dry out a bit on Monday with highs in the lower to middle 70s, and that's ahead of another chance of rain on Tuesday with highs in the lower 70s. I'm Storm Center 7 meteorologist Nick Dunn for Dayton's Severe Weather Station, 1290 and 95.7 WHIO.
5: And the latest scan of the live Doppler 7 radar is looking all clear and sunny throughout the Miami Valley right now. It's 75 degrees in Xenia, 77 in downtown Dayton at 408.
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8: We got slow traffic all the way through downtown Dayton, 75 southbound. I think you could probably still exit the freeway at Stanley Avenue before you get caught up in this mess. But there is a crash at 741. The left lane is blocked, so move to the right. Have a delay of about 15 minutes. So avoid those delays. Get off at Stanley Avenue. Use the surface streets. You can rejoin the highway at Dryden Road. We had an earlier accident, 675 south past Indian Ripple. It looks like that one has been moved out of the way, not a factor. Another update in just a minute here on your traffic station. I'm Will Harris, WHIO Triple Team Traffic.
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9: All right, thanks, Scott Shannon. 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It is 800-941-SEAN. You want to be a part of the program. Well, here we are. It's coming. It's 26 days from today. Former Speaker of the House, Newt Gingrich, is with us. He's written two new pieces. Last week, we discussed that for the first time in his life, following politics, that he can make a case. We could have a blue wave this year. He can make the case that Republicans shocked the world. The bottom line is, I'm just telling all of you, the polls have been so atrocious this year not to pay attention to them. And wherever you are, if you make it your business in your heart, mind, and soul that you're going to participate, do your part, and go out and vote, we could shock the world. Historical trends and Republicans could hold the Senate, maybe hold the House. I don't know. I can make a case for both scenarios as well. Newt Gingrich put out a couple of pieces this week. One,

0: The Schumer Senate would be a nightmare. He's not wrong. And two, Somali gangs may topple Democrats in Minnesota. We told you about Matt Towery and Insider Advantage in the poll. They had that Senate race there at a one-point race. Former Speaker of the House, Newt Gingrich, sir, how are you?
1: I'm doing great, and I think you sort of captured where we are. I have to say, though, and you know, because I wrote about this week, what's happening with Michelle Tafoya in Minnesota is very exciting. It now looks like she has a real shot at winning that Senate seat. And beyond that, the anger in Minnesota about the scale of the fraud, the level of the Somali gang violence, which has really flared up in the last few weeks, and the whole sense of how bad the Democrats have been. Even Amy Klobuchar, who's a very attractive, moderate senator by Democratic standards, liberal by our standards, people thought she was going to sweep to a victory. She's only 2 points ahead. And in the Senate race, the Democratic lieutenant governor, who's been deeply weakened by being next to Tim Wirtz for the last 8 years, she's 1 point ahead and a big enough undecided. And I think the dynamic there, you could have a shocking Minnesota sweep, something which I think last happened for Republicans in 1978. That's how far back you have to go. And that's just another example of if there was truly a blue wave, Minnesota couldn't be in play. But the fact is, Minnesota today is absolutely in play.
0: All right. So states that normally wouldn't be in play for the Democrats are in play. And then there are some states, if you believe the polls, and I'm telling people not to believe them, states like Texas and others are closer than Republicans would like. That's almost inexplicable. I can't think of a year where that was happening.
1: I can't either. That's why I think this is really fascinating, because you have really strong cross currents. People are legitimately unhappy with the price of gasoline, the price of diesel. So they'd be inclined to send a signal to Republicans. And then they think about it, and they're so frightened by the Schumer Democrats and what the Schumer Democrats stand for, they then come back to the Republicans. And so I think it's a fascinating election year. And I think if the president will keep pounding away at it, in the end, I could be totally wrong. But I don't think Texas is going to vote for somebody like Tallarico, who, frankly, is a little bit nuts. I don't know about you, but I find the idea that God is non-binary to be so weird, that there are six different genders. This is just a guy who, you know, is tracky, pleasant, and crazy. I think in Maine, in the end, my hunch is that Collins will win again, because she knows what she's doing. She's done it for a long time. And they keep nominating, the Democrats keep nominating weird people who have done weird things. I think that all of that's sort of catching up with them. And so I think that we, I'm looking forward to election night, because the truth is, Sean, I don't know what's going to happen.
0: Well, I don't think anybody ever really knows until the votes are counted. I say that all the time. There are years you feel more confident. I was pretty confident going into election day last in 24, only because I was looking and comparing early voting numbers from 2020 to 2024, and Kamala Harris was so underperforming where Joe Biden had been. Mathematically, I didn't think she had a shot, and I ended up being right in that prediction, because they would have needed...
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3: A crash on southbound 75 with a left lane blocked at 741. It's stop and go traffic, folks, all the way from about Leo Street all the way down to almost Dryden Road. So be prepared to stop and slow quickly. About a 12 to 15 minute backup and about a 5 mile or 12 to 15 minute delay, rather, and almost a 5 mile backup. So exit at Stanley Avenue. I think you can still do that before you get caught up in this mess, and use the surface streets. You can get back on the freeway, I believe, at about Dryden Road. Another update in just a minute here on your traffic station. I'm Will Harris, WHIO Triple Team Traffic.
1: Picture of Truman holding up the Chicago Tribune, which had a front page that said, Dewey wins, because they went to press too early. And Truman, of course, came from behind in California, won re-election, one of the great campaigns in American history. Well, as Trump gets out on the stump and he's out there seeing people, and he has good messages, and frankly, people need to think about, for example, in Georgia, Ossoff is the Democrat who's going to vote for Schumer to be the leader of the Senate. Schumer is committed to impeaching Trump. He is committed to screwing up the government for 2 years. He is committed to left-wing values, including transgender males in women's sports and a whole range of other issues. And I think, if we can drive that message home, every Democratic senator voted for the largest tax increase in history. Now, that's a fact. And we just need to drive that message home again and again.
0: You know, I think the president going out there is good for getting the base out and energizing the base. And, you know, for all the people that are rightly concerned about gas prices, and I happen to be one of them, I don't like paying any more than I have to pay for anything, to be very blunt. But if you look at blue states and compare them to red states, why is it on average that people in blue states are paying 34 cents more per gallon than people in red states? And if you look at the cost of this radicalized Green New Deal and what it's going to cost everybody, okay, the cost is prohibitive to me. I mean, over 10 years, they're looking at $212 trillion. How do you possibly afford that as a country? And why does anybody believe that government that gave us the worst schools, that want to defund the police, open borders, and abolish prisons, and every Obamacare promise is not fulfilled? Why would you put your faith, hope, trust in them anyway?
1: Well, okay, that's the key to this. You look where the Democrats really run things. New York City, Chicago, Los Angeles. These are nightmares. They have huge numbers of homeless. They have huge numbers of crime. They're killing jobs. They're driving away successful people. Why would you want that model of failure to be the model you vote for? And I think Republicans just have the nerve to keep telling the truth, keep pointing out the examples, and I think they may be very pleasantly surprised by the results on Election Day.
0: On my website, I have three specific things I've put up for this audience. One, I have the stated DSA agenda, and I put it up there so people can remember, and I don't have to repeat it, you know, every half hour on this program in the hopes that people will put it in their memory bank. The second thing I put up there is what the media will never report, which is a lot of good news, and that is the success of Donald Trump in under 2 years that nobody ever talks about. The third thing I have up there are the series of five podcasts you did on how Republicans can shock the world and actually win. We're going to hear the words Fox News can now project. My question to everybody listening is, what would you like to hear after you hear those words? That Republicans hold the Senate only, that the Republicans hold the House and the Senate. What do you want to hear on the other side of that statement? Because ultimately, voters are the ones that will decide. I'm one person. I have one vote. You're one person. You have one vote. Yes, we will both vote. We'll do our part. But I'm not sure. You know, I think people do they really understand how radicalized this democratic socialist movement is? And that is the brain trust. And that is the power structure now that runs that party.
1: Well, and that is our job from now to Election Day, is to remind people your vote has a consequence. Your not voting has a consequence. And if you want Chuck Schumer and the people who want to create a very radical, big government socialist America with gigantic tax increases, vast increase in debt, and really weird social values, then, you know, you don't have to go out, just sit on your hands. But if you want to make sure that we get two more years of productive activity, that we get the economy fixed, that we keep reforming the government, and that we move towards a balanced budget, then you got to get out and you have to say to all your friends and neighbors and everybody you know around the country on Facebook or whatever method you use, they have to go vote.
0: All right, quick break. Right back. More with former Speaker of the House, Newt Gingrich. And your call's coming up, 800-941-SHAWN, if you want to be a part of the program as we continue.
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6: The midterm elections are heating up. According to Cauchy's new midterms hub, Republicans have a 38% chance to control the Senate. And in a key Senate race, Ken Paxton is currently trading at 41% to beat James Tallarico. 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
8: Now from the WHIO News Center, here are the three big things you need to know. A Springfield man is formally charged in connection to an hours-long SWAT standoff last week. We're following Hurricane Isaias, set to make landfall at the Gulf Coast this week. And our current top local story, two men convicted in the murder of a Dayton detective now have their appeals denied.
3: So we got some traffic situations going on downtown, north and southbound 75. On the southbound side, the left lane is blocked at 741 from an earlier crash, a backup of about 5 miles, and a slowdown of about 8 to 12 minutes. Now, on the northbound side, in the downtown Dayton area, again, about a 6 to 8 minute to delay, traffic slowing very quickly, so be alert. Another update in just minutes here on your traffic station. I'm Will Harris, WHIO Triple Team Traffic.
8: Now here's the Miami Valley's most accurate and dependable forecast.
9: For your Thursday night, mostly clear skies with dry weather across the Miami Valley. A bit on the cool side with lows in the upper 40s. That'll give way to a mostly sunny sky and dry weather for Friday with highs in the middle 70s. I'm Storm Center 7 meteorologist Nick Dunn for Dayton's Severe Weather Station 1290 at 95.7 WHIO.
8: And the latest scan of the live Doppler 7 radar is all clear, sunny, and beautiful across the Miami Valley this afternoon. Right now, 72 degrees in Bell Fountain and up to 77 in downtown Dayton. These stories and more coming up. Our next scheduled newscast is at 4:30. 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

0: All right, we continue. Former Speaker of the House, Newt Gingrich, is with us. Toll-free, our number is 800-941. Sean, if you want to join us. How do you feel that the president is doing? We've been watching him now out on the campaign trail. I think he's done five or six stops up to this point. And in Texas more recently, earlier today, to boost Ken Paxton's chances. And he's going to be going all over the country, including Alaska and South Carolina. I mean, he's going pretty much everywhere. In an effort to go all out, do his part. You know, how do you feel the message is going over on the campaign trail?
1: I think he's doing his part. He is energizing the base. There's no question when you look at the size of the crowds that he, you know, he's still Donald Trump. But I have to tell you, Chris and I found ourselves last night watching Secretary of State Marco Rubio standing in front of the Acropolis and the Parthenon in Athens. And I just wrote about this as a newsletter at Gingrich 360. He gave a speech that was so good.
0: It was one of his best speeches by far ever. And by the way, it's a preview of coming attractions. All that we see unfolding that's bad in Europe is coming here if these lunatics get in office.
1: That's exactly right. But I thought that Marco did probably as good a job as anybody I've seen. It was very clear. The backdrop, of course, was like a movie set. And he was tying together Greek civilization, modern Western civilization, and the fact that this struggle, which the Greeks had with the Persians and which we have today with the Iranians, this has been going on between Western civilization and its enemies for thousands of years. But I thought in terms of really both intellectually powerful, brilliantly delivered, and with just amazing visuals, that I recommend to people go on YouTube or something and actually watch it, and you'll be stunned at what a great job Secretary Rubio does.
0: Yeah, I totally agree. Speaker of the House, Newt Gingrich, you can find his writings on Newt 360. Sir, thank you for being with us. We appreciate it. 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

0: live from the WHIO News Center, this is Miami Valley's News at 4:30. It's our top local story. Appeals are denied in the murder convictions of two Dayton men.
1: Our stretch of really nice weather across the Miami Valley will continue into the end of the work week, but I'm tracking changes for the weekend. I'm meteorologist Nick Dunn. I'll break down when the remnants of Hurricane Isaias move into the Miami Valley coming up.
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3: This is a WHIO Red Alert traffic update.
4: We got things pretty much back to normal on the southbound side of 75 going through the downtown Dayton area. But right now, it's the northbound side that we're concerned about. In the downtown Dayton area, about a 13-minute delay. Traffic slowing very quickly. Be alert. Looks like we have the left lane blocked approaching the Route 4 interchange. That's a bad place to have a breakdown, but that's exactly what's going on. So be very careful, and we'll keep you updated with more updates in just moments on your traffic station, WHIO, Triple Team Traffic.
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0: And it's our top local story. Two Dayton men will remain convicted in the death of a Dayton police detective and DEA task force officer back in 2019. A court of appeals deciding to uphold the life sentences of Nathan Goddard and Kate Courtner in the death of Officer Jorge Del Rio. Goddard shot Del Rio while federal agents were recovering hundreds of thousands of dollars in illegal drugs, alongside Courtner, who is sentenced for several other similar charges. And Hurricane Isaias expected to be a powerful cyclone when it reaches the northern Gulf Coast Friday night. Fox's Evan Brown.
6: The hurricane warning reaches from Ocean Springs, Mississippi to near Apalachicola, Florida, and storm surge along the Florida coast could be 5 to 7 feet high.
0: This is prompting a number of emergency preparations and evacuations across several states. And a Springfield man is formally charged for a lengthy standoff last month. This all starting when cops went to a home on Carr Street under a search warrant, attempting to find Dwayne Williams, who was wanted on child endangerment and aggravated menacing charges. U.S. Marshals later found Williams a week later at a home on South Ray Street, where he barricaded himself inside for hours. He was later taken into custody with the help of a SWAT team. And we now know convicted killer Caleb Flynn is now in state prison custody. News Center 7's Letitia Perry has the details.
7: Last week, a jury found him guilty of 9 counts, including murder. Yesterday, Flynn's attorneys filed an appeal to overturn his conviction and sentencing. Flynn continues to claim an intruder broke into their Tip City home in February and shot Ashley to death.
0: We'll let you know once the Ohio 2nd District Court of Appeals makes a decision.
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0: In Miami County, residents, be aware of a new scam. Some people are saying they've received false documents and phone calls claiming they've missed jury duty, according to the sheriff's office. They say a scammer is posing as a deputy, demanding that people transfer money to avoid going to jail. Cops want you to know that they will never solicit money for any reason, and that anyone who gets a phone call demanding money, they should hang up immediately and report it. Now with the Miami Valley's most accurate and dependable forecast, here's Storm Center 7 meteorologist Nick Dunn.
1: For your Thursday night, mostly clear skies with dry weather across the Miami Valley. A bit on the cool side with lows in the upper 40s. That'll give way to a mostly sunny sky and dry weather for Friday with highs in the middle 70s. I'm Storm Center 7 meteorologist Nick Dunn for Dayton's Severe Weather Station, 1290 at 95.7 WHIO.
0: And the latest scan of the live Doppler 7 radar is all clear. It is sunny and beautiful throughout the Miami Valley this afternoon. Right now, 77 degrees in Oxford and 77 in downtown Dayton. 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
3: This is a WHIO Red Alert traffic update.
4: Very slow traffic, northbound 75 downtown area. About a 13 to 15 minute delay right now. Traffic slowing very quickly. Be alert. Looks like we have the left lane blocked approaching the Route 4 interchange with a breakdown. So as an alternate, I would exit Dryden Road, use the surface streets. You can rejoin 75 Stanley Avenue. That's going to save you a ton of time. A crash in Huber Heights, Brand Pike and Kittredge. Cops are on the scene. Another update in just minutes on your traffic station. I'm Will Harris, WHIO Triple Team Traffic.
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17: The same thing could happen in the U.S. if our young voters insist on voting for left-leaning and DSA candidates. We need to remind them this could be their fate.
18: Well, if Kamala Harris had won and continued the open borders policy of Joe Biden, I don't think we'd ever be able to stop what we see unfolding in Europe. The New York Post had a really interesting piece out today, and it says the headline is France's riots are no ordinary protests. They're an intifada in the heart of Europe. And they talk about firefighters engulfed in flames as this mob is watching and laughing, and a teacher doused in gasoline, and these thugs, literally happy watching a school burn to the ground, a woman's face set ablaze by this mass criminal murderer with a makeshift flamethrower. Two dozen schools burned, ransacked, cars flipped over. Look, it's very reminiscent to me of the peaceful protests, or mostly peaceful protests, in the summer of 2020. And Democrats, just lied to us and said this is a good thing. They're mostly peaceful. And we had 574 of them. And we have dozens of dead Americans, thousands of injured cops, billions in property damage. But they only cared about January 6th, not all the other riots. And, America just went on to elect Joe Biden and Kamala Harris. It's insane. But you're absolutely right. If you want France to be your future, take a good look at what's going on there, because that is a preview of coming attractions if the radicals get in power. Well said.
17: You can help me with President Trump needs to immediately issue an executive order suspending the shipment of U.S. refined oil, gas and diesel to foreign countries. Currently, the U.S. companies are sending U.S. production overseas where gas is selling at $8 a gallon.
18: Well, if they can make money, why not? We now have an abundance of energy that we are producing here. We are energy self-sufficient and we have a surplus. And I'd like to see our oil companies and the people that work in the oil industry, the gas industry, do as well as they possibly can. Anyway, Bill, appreciate you. 800-941. Sean, Margaret in Alabama. Margaret, how are you? Glad you called.
19: Fabulous, thank you. But so my own opinion.
18: Well, you don't sound like you're from Alabama, I'll tell you that.
19: I'm not. I'm British.
18: Really? She's British. I never would have known. Linda, did you hear a British accent or an Alabama accent?
20: I love her accent. I just got back from England. God bless you poor people over there.
18: I love an English accent also. Anyway, glad you called, Margaret. Thanks for checking in.
19: I tell you what it is. I did hear you on Wednesday, and I was rather shocked to call because the people in towns, etc., in the UK, people here don't realize that all the industry's gone for one thing, but all the towns are empty. There's no shops. There's Turkish barbers and secondhand shops. Now, I have a sister who lives about an hour outside Frankfurt. I was in the UK in September. I was in Europe after that. It's all over. It's dangerous. It's so frightening that people here can understand that they have been invaded. They're not being invaded. They've been invaded. And they are going to have to do something drastic. We have President Trump here, and I'm an American citizen, and I'm proud to say that. But in Europe, if you want, it's true. What everything you're saying is 100% true. If you don't realize that this is an invasion, then I don't know what you're seeing.
18: Well, it's an invasion, and it was the most preventable national security disaster in American history. Unless Great Britain and the rest of Europe wakes up to this unfettered, illegal immigration, they don't force assimilation. I don't think there's going to be any hope for the continent of Europe. I think it is disintegrating in many ways before our eyes, as I expressed, for all the reasons I've given, and I stand by it. I don't like to see it. I think it was an inflection point when most of Europe would not stand with us to stand against a nuclear-armed Iran, the number one state sponsor of terror. They themselves will be at risk way more than the U.S. Ballistic missile ranges that could hit London and Paris are very, very scary to me. The fact that they had so much enriched uranium that in a week could be turned into weapons-grade uranium, which is bomb grade uranium, is in a week that, I mean, it's so frightening to me. And all we got was grief from even our NATO allies. They don't have any moral compass or any desire to take on radical Islamists. And we see what's happening. You know, did you ever think in Great Britain they'd have nearly, 100 Sharia courts? I never thought I'd see that.
19: I would like to say to you, I've worked in Saudi Arabia, in Dhahran, in Saudi Arabia.
18: Yeah.
19: And if you go there and you work there, if you did anything like these people are doing here, you'd be out of that country quicker than you could draw breath.
18: That's correct. I think it's important. I think if you believe in liberty and freedom, which is the lifeblood, I believe, of Western civilization, I find that radical Islam is incompatible with liberty, with freedom, with our constitutional order. I think it was at odds with Western European values up until, say, the last decade. And at this point, you know, you said somebody would have to do something drastic. I think you'd have to say those that don't assimilate out and get rid of people that entered your countries illegally. Margaret, God bless you. It is a preview of coming attractions for America if we don't pay attention. Back to our phones, Minnesota, Jay on the Sean Hannity Show. What's up, Jay? How are you?
6: Hey, thanks for taking my call, Sean. Say, I was just going to speak to the Somalian violence here in Minnesota. I live pretty close to the Mall of America, the city of Bloomington, where I grew up. Not a surprise that is really happening. The violence that had happened during the week from the Somalian gangs have just been off the hook. In fact, on Friday before, they shot up a homecoming at one of our elite high schools and shot two people, Somalians that they didn't catch, but they identified by camera. They know that there will be no consequences once they are caught. So it's really become a big thing here. Not to say that there's not good ones, because I've worked with good ones. I know some, but this has really gotten out of hand.
18: Well, it's getting out of hand. And, you know, from Michelle Tafoya to be within a point in the race for the U.S. Senate, and you have a close race for governor there, I think is very revealing and very telling that the people of Minnesota, you know, are shocked not only at the scandal and the magnitude of it, but the cover-up aspect of it and the nonchalant not caring of every elected official in that state. And I think the only way to change it is to get rid of them. Who knows? Maybe Michelle can shock the world and we'll know all of this in 27 days from now, 26 days from now. Anyway, appreciate the call. 800-941-SHAWN if you want to be a part of the program. 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
0: Now from the WHIO News Center, here are the three big things you need to know. An appeal is denied in the convictions of two Dayton men who shot and killed a detective. Convicted killer Caleb Flynn now starting his sentence in state prison. And our current top local story, the Miami Valley expecting to see some effects of Hurricane Isaias when it makes landfall on the Gulf Coast this weekend.
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21: This is a WHIO Red Alert traffic update.
4: I got some real mess here, northbound 75 right now in the downtown Dayton area. About a 17 to 20 minute delay, slowing traffic very quickly, so be alert. We have a left lane blocked approaching Route 4 with a breakdown. As an alternate, exit Dryden Road, use the surface streets. You can rejoin 75 at Stanley Avenue. Now, southbound 75 is slow as well, especially as you get close to the 675 interchange. About a 7 minute slowdown on southbound 75, another 6 minutes on southbound 675 as though those two freeways come together. And we have a crash right now, just been reported. This is on the ramp, US 35 eastbound to I-675 southbound. Going to find some slow traffic there as well. Another update in just minutes here on your traffic station. I'm Will Harris, WHIO Triple Team Traffic.
0: Now here's the Miami Valley's most accurate and dependable forecast.
1: For your Thursday night, mostly clear skies with dry weather across the Miami Valley. A bit on the cool side with lows in the upper 40s. That'll give way to a mostly sunny sky and dry weather for Friday with highs in the middle 70s. I'm Storm Center 7 meteorologist Nick Dunn for Dayton's Severe Weather Station, 1290 at 95.7 WHIO.
0: And the latest scan of the live Doppler 7 radar is all clear. Right now, 76 degrees in Springfield and 77 in downtown Dayton. These stories and more coming up. Our next scheduled newscast is at 5 o'clock. I'm Sierra Lawson, WHIO Continuing News.
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0: President Trump set to be in Youngstown next week. 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
18: When we come back, we're going to be joined by Republican gubernatorial candidate Bernadette Wilson in Alaska. Right now, that race, according to polls, although I hate citing polls because I don't trust them, it is a toss-up. Here's the beauty if you live in Alaska. As you know, every citizen of Alaska, they don't pay any state income tax. As a matter of fact, they benefit. They get a check from the state of Alaska because of the vast natural resources that they have, and the state gives them a cut of it. President Trump now is poised to announce a $54 billion Alaska liquefied natural gas investment plan, which would benefit every single person in Alaska. We'll check in with the gubernatorial candidate coming up. You also have Dan Sullivan running for re-election against the phony Dan Sullivan and against the radical leftist. Alaska is going to be a very, very important state in so many different ways. We'll talk about that on the other side. We'll get to more of your calls coming up as well. 800-941-SEAN if you want to be a part of the program as we continue. You know, I keep reminding people everyone needs a personal safety security strategy. 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
0: This hour's $1,000 keyword is karma. That's K-A-R-M-A, karma. Enter it now and you can win a grand for groceries from WHIO. Again, the keyword is karma. Live from the WHIO News Center, this is Miami Valley's News at 5. It's our top local story. We're following preparations ahead of Hurricane Isaias.
1: We're tracking the tropics on this Thursday evening as we're watching Hurricane Isaias work its way through the Gulf and eventually the remnants of that impact us here in the Miami Valley. I'm meteorologist Nick Dell. Let's break down when they arrive and what to expect coming up.
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4: Well, it's still a little bit messy out there, especially on northbound 75 coming into the downtown Dayton area. About a 20-minute delay. It slows very quickly, so be careful. Left lane blocked approaching the interchange of Route 4 with a breakdown alternate. If you can get to Dryden Road without too much problem, go ahead and exit there. Use the surface streets. Rejoin 75 at Stanley Avenue. We'll save you a bunch of time. Crash on the ramp from eastbound 35 to southbound 675. Watch for slow traffic starting at Woodman Drive and slowdowns on southbound 75 and 675 at that interchange. That's going to be kind of a mess for a little while as well. Another update in just minutes here in your traffic station. I'm Will Harris, WHIO Triple Team Traffic.
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0: And it's our top local story. The Miami Valley soon set to see the effects of a hurricane forming at the Gulf Coast.
1: Tracking Hurricane Isaias continuing to gain strength in the Gulf right now. Still a Category 1 hurricane as of Thursday afternoon. That could become a Category 2 hurricane before landfall late on Friday. And then the remnants of that moving into the Miami Valley this weekend, giving us a half of an inch to an inch and a half of rain and some gusts that could exceed 30 miles per hour at times.
0: That's Storm Center 7 meteorologist Nick Dunn. He'll have more in his forecast coming up in just minutes. WHIO News Time is 5:02. It's now 77 degrees in downtown Dayton. And meanwhile, Florida is under a state of emergency as the hurricane moves closer. Governor Ron DeSantis saying that flooding is expected in the state's north.
6: You are going to see potential for storm surge all the way down the Florida Panhandle. You will start to see a risk of tornadoes prior to the eye of the storm reaching landfall.
0: School closures, evacuations, and local government shutdowns are all now being ordered across the state. And back here in the Miami Valley, two men who killed a Dayton police detective will spend the rest of their lives in prison. The Sixth Circuit Court of Appeals today upholding the convictions of Nathan Goddard and Cake Courtner on charges connected to the November 2019 shooting of DEA Task Force Officer Jorge Del Rio. Goddard shot Detective Del Rio while trying to keep federal agents from seizing $500,000 worth of fentanyl and other drugs. Goddard was convicted of murder, and both men were convicted of multiple narcotics and firearm offenses. To Miami County, convicted killer Caleb Flynn now fighting his sentence as his attorneys are filing a notice of appeal.
7: On Monday, a judge sentenced Flynn to life in prison with no chance for parole for killing his wife, Ashley. This happened only days after a jury found him guilty on 9 charges, including murder. Flynn claims an intruder broke into their Tip City home in February and shot Ashley to death.
0: And that's News Center 7's Letitia Perry. Caleb Flynn is now in state prison custody. We'll keep you updated when the Ohio 2nd District Court of Appeals makes a decision.
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0: And President Trump returning to Ohio on Monday to continue his midterm rallies. He's set to be in Youngstown just a bit over a week after his trip to Butler High School. Vandalia City Manager confirms around 4,500 people came to the event this past Saturday. There were also around 18 different law enforcement agencies that helped with security and traffic. WHIO News Time is 5:05. 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
4: 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A reminder, this hour's $1,000 keyword is karma. That's K-A-R-M-A. Enter it now and you can win a grand for groceries from WHIO. Again, the keyword is karma. Now with the Miami Valley's most accurate and dependable forecast, here's Storm Center 7 meteorologist Nick Dunn.
5: For your Friday, mostly sunny and dry to close out the work week with highs in the middle 70s. For Saturday, the remnants of Hurricane Isaias are expected to bring rain into the area by the evening hours. The daytime is dry, though, with highs in the upper 70s. Rain continues into Sunday, and it stays breezy with highs in the upper 60s. We'll start to dry out a bit on Monday with highs in the lower to middle 70s, and that's ahead of another chance of rain on Tuesday with highs in the lower 70s. I'm Storm Center 7 meteorologist Nick Dunn for Dayton's Severe Weather Station, 1290 and 95.7 WHIO.
4: And the latest scan of the live Doppler 7 radar, looking pretty clear throughout the Miami Valley heading towards this evening. Right now, 74 degrees in Salina and 77 in downtown Dayton at 5:08.
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7: Well, if you're headed into downtown Dayton from the Miamisburg area, you might be late for dinner. Got a little bit of a situation going on there. About a 20-minute delay. Left lane had been blocked approaching Route 4. Alternate would be exit Dryden Road. Use the surface streets. You can get back on 75 at Stanley Avenue. We'll save you some time. A crash on the ramp from eastbound 35 to southbound 675 in Beaver Creek. Watch for slow traffic starting at Woodman Drive. Slowdowns on southbound 75 near 675 South and 75 South. That's always a little bit slow at this hour. We will have another update for you here on your traffic station. I'm Will Harris, WHIO Triple Team Traffic.
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0: It is the Evening Edge, Monday through Friday, 5 to 7. Live stream is up on Facebook and YouTube. You know what I spent my morning doing? Practicing how to pronounce
1: Isaías.

0: Isaías.
1: Take a swig, preferably tequila. I mean, it is, after all, a Spanish name, right? Anyway, tonight on the show, we've got crazy old people doing donuts on a courthouse lawn. I love that. That's just fabulous. We got some idiots with guns. We got, idiot teens in Westchester causing havoc, throwing stuff at cars. We'll get to that. First thing I want to get to, I saw this story, and it just seemed like a year ago, we were talking about Kildare Raceway, the legendary racetrack there in Greene County, Xenia, right there close to Beaver Creek. Yeah, I've been there a couple of times throughout the years, and a year or so ago, I guess it was sold, and it was this big to-do. And now, a year later, I mean, literally, I think in September of last year, they changed the signage from Kildare. And it's been Kildare since, like, the 50s. They changed it to Durano Raceway. And I don't know that I ever got a definitive answer as to who Durana, or what is it, a company, or was it a person, or I never got the answer to that. But now it's up for auction. Somebody wants to get out of the racing business, apparently. Now, what's confusing to me, and I just did a quick search before I went on the air, I guess a couple of years ago, The track used to be NHA or NHRA, which is the National Hot Rod Association. But then it says it was sold to the International Hot Rod Association. And that's the last that I see owning it. And according to the story on WHIO.com, and maybe some folks who are really into racing out there at Kildare might know. This company is completely getting out of racing, which is odd to me. I mean, you just bought the track like a year or so ago, and now they're selling all 12 of their tracks. They've got 12 different raceways, I guess, throughout the Midwest, maybe throughout the country. I don't know where all the tracks are. But in a release, Durana Motorsports Holdings said their decision to sell the properties is part of its exit from the racing business. Just odd to me that you would go through all the effort to buy this racetrack, go through all the effort to change the name, which was a huge deal. People were not happy about that here last year. The people who love going to Kildare, they were not happy about it. Because that's like one of those iconic places here in the Miami Valley. You may not have ever gone to Kildare, but you've certainly heard the name. And if you live within 10 miles of the place, you probably heard it. I mean, where I grew up, I could hear the cars racing at Kildare every race night. And I mean, we were probably 5-6 miles away. And it was loud. I can't imagine living right next door. There's some houses down there. I'm like, I don't know how they do it. I don't know how they do it. And I don't know how often they're racing there now. I've been by a few times in the evening, and I've seen big race trailers pulling in. So I know something was going on. And I think even this past weekend, or maybe the previous weekend, Mary and I were out running around on the weekend, and we drove by. There were cars there. The grandstands were full. So it's just kind of odd to me that you'd go through all that and a year later say, we're not only selling this one, we're selling all of them, and we've just had it with racing. I don't understand big business like that. But, we have somebody who knows. Maybe somebody who knows. Tim in Dayton. Hey, Tim.
2: Hey, Todd.
1: Hey, so this says you're a ex-racer.
0: That is correct. I used to race back in the 80s at Kilcare Drag Strip.
1: Oh, wow. So do you know the details on this? Like, who bought it?
0: I do know some.
1: Okay.
0: I do know some of it. The name that was changed was the gentleman that owns IHRA. That was a combination of his and his wife's first name. That's where it came from.
1: So this guy, I mean, he owned the International Hot Rod Association, I guess a competitor to the NHRA, and he was scooping up these tracks, I guess, in an effort to expand his empire. And then a year or so after buying Kilcare, they're ready to hang it up.
0: That is very strange. He's getting rid of 12 tracks, I think.
1: Yeah.
0: He was a direct competitor. The IHRA is a direct competitor to the NHRA.
1: Wow. Wow. So how long did you race, Tim?
0: I raced about 8 years out there.
1: Man, I bet that was a lot of fun, and I bet it was expensive.
0: I won back what I usually spent.
1: Oh, really? So what would be like the cash purse if you won a race? Now, were you doing hot rod, or were you doing the oval track or the racetrack, or what were you doing?
0: It was a drag strip, quarter mile drag strip.
1: Ah, okay. Okay. Now, what kind of car did you have? Did you have one of those funny cars, or did you just have a souped up street vehicle?
0: Well, both. I started out in a 70 Camaro and raced out there for a while with it, and then I went to a front-engine dragster, the ones that have the parachute coming out the back to slow them down.
1: Oh, wow. Now, what's the fastest you've ever gone?
0: Around 135.
1: Oh, that's not too bad. There's people that do that on 35. I've seen them do it. Yes. Now, I got to ask you this question, though, Tim. Did you ever crash?
0: No.
1: No. Wow. That's pretty good. That's pretty good. Some of those drag strip races that you see, you know, the video clips on YouTube, when those little funny cars go berserk and haywire, they go flying. I know that they're incredibly safe, right? The roll bars and the way they're constructed, pretty safe. But man, oh, man, some of those get up to like 215 miles an hour, don't they?
0: That's correct, but that's where it gets a whole lot more expensive.
1: Oh, yeah, I would imagine. You need like a jet engine in your vehicle or something.
0: All right. I saw the jet cars right out there. They were on exhibition out there in the 80s.
1: Interesting. Interesting. All right. Well, Tim, thank you for all the insight on this. I love it. Thank you.
0: Have a good day.
1: There you go. See, everything I ever wanted to know about drag strip racing there at Kilcare, Tim. The man on the spot.
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6: Now from the WHIO News Center, here are the three big things you need to know. This hour's $1,000 keyword is karma. That's K-A-R-M-A. Enter it now and you can win a grand for groceries from WHIO. Two men now have their appeals denied for their murder convictions in the death of a Dayton detective. And our current top local story, the Miami Valley, preparing for some rain as those at the Gulf Coast are getting ready for Hurricane Isaias.
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7: I'm looking at I-75 northbound at Carillon Boulevard. It is stop and go still. About a 20-minute delay all the way through the downtown Dayton area until you pass Route 4. The alternate would be exit Dryden Road. Use the surface streets. You can rejoin 75 at Stanley Avenue. We also have a crash on the ramp from eastbound 35 to southbound 675 in Beaver Creek. Watch for slow traffic starting at Woodman, and slowdowns on southbound 75 and southbound 675 as they merge in the southern part of the Miami Valley. Another update in just minutes on your traffic station. I'm Will Harris, WHIO Triple Team Traffic.
6: Now here's the Miami Valley's most accurate and dependable forecast.
5: For your Thursday night, mostly clear skies with dry weather across the Miami Valley. A bit on the cool side with lows in the upper 40s. That'll give way to a mostly sunny sky and dry weather for Friday with highs in the middle 70s. I'm Storm Center 7 meteorologist Nick Dunn for Dayton's Severe Weather Station 1290 at 95.7 WHIO.
6: And the latest scan of the live Doppler 7 radar is all clear and still looking pretty sunny throughout the Miami Valley this hour. Right now, 77 degrees in Oxford, 76 in downtown Dayton. 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Our next scheduled newscast is at 5:30. 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

0: back here on the Evening Edge, Monday through Friday, 5 to 7, live stream up on Facebook and YouTube. Of course, that is the classic collaboration, Run DMC and Aerosmith. And guess what? We're going to get to see that collab once again. Aerosmith, who canceled their tour when they came, 2024, they were supposed to come to Heritage Bank Center. Down in Cincinnati in October of 2024, they canceled because Steven Tyler had some damage to his vocal cord, his larynx, the whole deal, couldn't go on. But now they're going to do a couple of shows at LA's Hollywood Bowl on October 29th and November 1st. They're calling it Aerosmith and Friends. here it is. California Dream On. Aerosmith and Friends. And it's going to, of course, include Aerosmith, Black Crowes, Run DMC, Heart, Andrew Watt, Billy Idol, Chad Smith, Slash, Duff McKagan, of course, Guns N' Roses, Eric Church, Sammy Hagar, Tom Morello, and many others. So save your pennies if you want to go out and see I'm sure will probably be their last. We'll see. Rock bands have a hard time retiring. Mike in Dayton. Hey, Mike.
1: Hey, Todd. How are you doing, my friend?
0: What's shaking?
1: Well, you know, you were talking about KillCare, and yeah. I had a couple little stories about it. I met my ex-wife of 24 years at Hera Arena.
0: Okay.
1: During a Rat Bon Jovi concert.
0: Yeah, Rat.
1: And that was on a Wednesday night.
0: Okay.
1: And in 1985.
0: Yeah.
1: And then I called her, and yeah. She's like, yeah, let's go out. Well, where you want to go? And she said, well, let's go to KillCare. I said, okay. So we went to KillCare for our first date. And that was really great. I was like, oh, I've never been there. Well, after we got married and we had three kids and the kids had friends, we go to KillCare.
0: Right.
1: And we're there one night. And, you know, it was a circle track race.
0: Sure, sure.
1: And these cars were going around. Now, forgive me if I don't get the name of the cars right. They were the little midget cars, mini cars.
0: Yeah.
1: Legend cars. Yeah.
0: Yeah.
1: Yeah. Well, we were like in the middle of, you know, the track on the straightaway. And, Todd, I kid you not, they were going so fast. This one car, the front tire hit the wall, and then the back tire got up on the wall, and this little car shot up about 20 foot in the air.
0: Oh, my God.
1: Flipped over and came down right on the top. Now, it had protection, a cage, and a roll bar, and everybody just freaked out.
0: Sure.
1: And the wife of the driver and the daughter of the driver were like two rows in front of us. And of course they stood up and they were like, you know,
0: that's
1: like,
0: harrowing, scary.
1: Yeah. Yeah. And it, you know, nobody knew what was going to happen. And they actually brought the ambulance out. They got the gentleman out,
0: right.
1: Put him in the ambulance. But before he waved to everybody and everybody went nuts. But Todd, I can't believe somebody survived that.
0: Yeah, it's pretty crazy to see accidents like that. I've been to a number of Indy races in my life, and to see one of those cars hit a wall at 170 miles an hour, it's nuts. Mike, I appreciate your call, buddy. Got to fly here.
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8: 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It's our top local story. We're following preparations ahead of a strong hurricane at the Gulf Coast.
9: Our stretch of really nice weather across the Miami Valley will continue into the end of the work week, but I'm tracking changes for the weekend. I'm meteorologist Nick Dunn. I'll break down when the remnants of Hurricane Isaias move into the Miami Valley coming up.
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3: This is a WHIO Red Alert traffic update.
2: Well, it's getting better, but it's still slow. About a 14-minute delay, according to ODOT. Northbound 75 coming into the downtown Dayton area with the left lane blocked approaching Route 4. Alternate exit Dryden Road. Use the surface streets. You can get back on 75 at Stanley Avenue to save some time. Crash on the ramp from eastbound 35 to southbound 675 in Beaver Creek. Watch for slow traffic. Starts at about Woodman Drive. Slowdowns on southbound 75 near southbound 675 at that interchange. Another update in just minutes here on your traffic station. I'm Will Harris, WHIO Triple Team Traffic.
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8: And it's our top local story. The Miami Valley preparing for a wet weekend as Hurricane Isaias is set to make landfall along the Gulf Coast. Storm Center 7 meteorologist Nick Dunn.
9: The calendar may read Thursday right now, but a lot of us already looking ahead to the weekend. I think Saturday is going to be the best day this weekend. That'll feature the most dry time for us. I do think we'll find highs in the upper 70s before rain arrives Saturday night going into Sunday. There could be a few downpours or even a few embedded rumbles of thunder as well. But the good news, we're not expecting any severe weather.
8: Nick will have more on his forecast coming up in just moments. In the meantime, Florida is preparing for the hurricane as it's getting closer. Governor Ron DeSantis speaking with reporters at the state's Emergency Operations Center, urging families to follow through with their emergency plans.
6: If you're in that area, execute it. It's something that we're going to have to get through. We are going to have impacts, and I said that at the outset. There will be impacts.
8: Evacuations and school and government closures are all being ordered ahead of the landfall. And an appeal is denied in the convictions of two Dayton men who shot and killed an officer. This decision by the Sixth Circuit Court of Appeals upholds the federal life sentences for Nathan Goddard and Kate Courtner in connection with the death of Dayton Police Detective and DEA Task Force Officer Jorge Del Rio. Goddard shot Del Rio in November of 2019 while trying to stop federal agents from taking hundreds of thousands of dollars in fentanyl. And Courtner was later sentenced for several other charges, including intentional killing during a drug offense. And prosecutors are looking into criminal charges for a mom they say abandoned six kids at a home in Dayton. Cops say they found the kids ages 4 to 12 at a home on Delphus Avenue without any food or electricity, and then later discovered a 15-year-old who was away at a school when they first responded.
11: Are there any adults here?
12: Yeah, my mom's on the way. My mom's getting off work.
11: Do y'all have any power or anything here?
8: Prosecutors say the mom was in the hospital. No word yet on her name or any charges against her. The kids are now in the care of Children's Services and family.
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8: And just north of the Miami Valley, Vice President J.D. Vance set to host a rally in Lima tomorrow. This is set to start at noon at the Allen County Regional Airport in support of midterm GOP candidates. You're able to find more details on this event on the city's website. Now with the Miami Valley's most accurate and dependable forecast, here's Storm Center 7 meteorologist Nick Dunn.
9: For your Thursday night, mostly clear skies with dry weather across the Miami Valley. A bit on the cool side with lows in the upper 40s. That'll give way to a mostly sunny sky and dry weather for Friday with highs in the middle 70s. I'm Storm Center 7 meteorologist Nick Dunn for Dayton's Severe Weather Station 1290 at 95.7 WHIO.
8: And the latest scan of the live Doppler 7 radar is still looking pretty clear throughout the Miami Valley heading towards the evening. Right now it's 74 degrees in Salina and 77 in downtown Dayton. Our next scheduled news in less than 15 minutes and immediately when it breaks. 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
5: 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It's called Miami Valley's Morning News, and it's all news, all weather, and all traffic, all morning long. 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
14: 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When Washington Democrats needed Brown's vote, he gave it every time. Sherrod Brown voted with Biden, 97%. Schumer, 95. Bernie Sanders, 92. That was the Democrat Party he joined 50 years ago. But times have changed. 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They're not asking for your vote. 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And Sherrod Brown will fall in line. 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SLFPAC.org. SLF PAC is responsible for the content of this ad.
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0: meals in a long time. I like dinner. I like breakfast for dinner. Well, that's the wrong one, but here we go. I love breakfast for dinner. See, here's the thing. I don't really eat big breakfasts anymore. Mary has got me hooked on high-protein packed yogurt and a banana and a cup of coffee. And that's what I have been living on for breakfast for the last month or so. And I've lost 15 pounds. So guess what? It works. So, and she eats the same kind of thing for breakfast. So the only opportunity for us to get, waffles and eggs and bacon or sausage is breakfast for dinner. Nothing wrong with that. I'm looking forward to it. We got some crazy old people news.
1: I see old people.
2: They do crazy things sometimes.
3: Someday you'll be that crazy old kook.
4: You're a crazy old man.
5: It's crazy old man.
3: You crazy old lady.
6: You crazy old boo.
7: I love old people.
0: If you can go and find this video, it's quite entertaining. So this happened in Jennings County, Indiana. The other day, 68-year-old woman, I guess she'd had one too many margaritas for sure, but she had just had it with, I guess, city government, county government, whatever it might be. She took to her car, and for number of minutes, she was doing donuts right there on the courthouse lawn. And she was on fire. I mean, she was just going bananas. And I remember maybe doing that once or twice when I was a kid with some friends who had their driver's license. Wasn't in a courthouse lawn, but it's quite the video. So if you can check it out. She and by the way, great skill. You wouldn't think of a little old 68-year-old woman having that ability to do quality donuts. Now, granted, it was in a lawn, but still, pretty good. So, if you want to go check out that video,
8: Sierra, Sierra, Sierra,
0: oh Sierra. Sierra, how you doing?
9: I'm doing good. How are you doing?
0: I'm doing well. So, you know, normally you're off the air by the time I come on, and I usually chat with Ron. But every once in a while, you're in, and I seize the opportunity because I love chatting with you on the show.
9: Oh, yeah. I love being on here. So
0: you're great on the air. You're a smart gal, and you fit perfectly because this story is about Gen Z.
9: Yeah.
0: And that is you.
9: Yes, it is.
0: Yeah. So, first of all, if you don't mind me asking, are you romantically involved with anybody?
9: I am not.
0: No. Do you have your eye open, or are you looking out for somebody?
9: I'm not really looking.
0: Okay.
9: I'm just in that zone, you know?
0: Now, let me ask you, in that zone, just the comfort zone of not having to deal with anybody's nonsense.
9: Yeah, you're exactly right.
0: Well, let me ask you this question. I saw this survey. This is from a website called Dating News. And they surveyed over 1,000 U.S. adults, ages Gen Z, millennials, Gen X, and boomers.
9: Yeah.
0: And the question was, have you ever tried something spiritual, psychic, or, quote, witchy for love?
9: Mm.
0: Have you ever tried anything like that? Like some of the examples, astrology.
9: Okay. Horoscopes and everything.
0: Horoscopes.
9: Yes.
0: Well, you have.
9: Yeah.
0: Okay. Now, how about using crystals?
9: I think it's more for the look of it. I think crystals are very pretty, but do I think they actually do something? I don't know. I have a story about crystals.
0: Yeah, let's hear it.
9: I went to a little shop in Yellow Springs, and I got a little jar.
0: Of course it was in Yellow Springs.
9: Oh, my gosh, yes. a beautiful little shop.
0: Yeah.
9: Got a little jar of jade. And it was supposed to, it's supposed to be real. It was hanging in my car because I didn't want to bring it in my house if anything like, you know, actual spiritual was going on or anything.
4: Oh,
9: but
4: okay.
9: I hung it in my car.
4: Yeah.
9: And I had it there for about a year.
4: Yeah.
9: And it was a chill morning. Like, literally just, this was recent. And jade is supposed to break whenever it protects you. Like, whenever it's done doing its job, it's supposed to protect you.
4: Right.
9: I was driving and it shattered right there. And, you know, it could have been a hot day when it did this.
4: Yeah.
9: You know, because of the temperatures,
4: right,
9: or whatever. But this was, it was abnormal because it broke then and there.
4: Did you immediately pull over and call for an Uber?
9: No, I should have, because what did it protect me from if it did?
4: Right. Or it's going to stop protecting you in that moment and you're going to, you know, crash into a house or something.
9: Yeah, I don't know.
4: Now, here's the thing that really I wanted to talk about. Okay.
9: Yeah.
4: Again, this survey, 1,000 adults ages Gen Z through boomers. 25% of Gen Z says that they have gone to a psychic to try to find love. Do you have any friends that you know of that have gone to a psychic and paid money to try to be led in the right direction for love?
9: Yes, I do.
4: Really?
9: Yes, it was my sister.
4: Your sister?
9: Yeah, she paid like $40 for some Facebook tarot reading lady, I believe.
4: Yeah.
9: And you know, she had this whole conversation. It was over text, but she was sending images. So she was pulling out her tarot cards and everything, telling her about her life and everything.
4: Yeah.
9: And from what my sister showed me, it was pretty accurate. But my skepticism comes in where I'm thinking, did she just look through your Facebook and
4: right,
9: get your life story?
4: That's you always got to be careful of that.
9: Yeah.
4: Now, did she find love? That's the real question.
9: Oh, well, she's already married. So it was just about, I guess it was just about to see if this lady could do it,
4: basically. Well, 19% of Gen Z say in this survey have paid for a spell or love ritual over TikTok or Etsy. A love spell or ritual. What is that?
9: I don't know. It sounds scary.
4: A love spell? Does anybody have any idea what a love spell is? I mean, I guess it's, I understand what like, you know, like a, I'm just going to use the term loosely here, like a witch, right? Where they cast a spell on somebody. I've seen the Disney cartoons. I've seen them. But is that what it is?
9: Yeah.
4: I'm just curious if anybody knows. Well, here you go. 17% said they've seen a tarot reader. Huh. Interesting.
9: Yeah.
4: Well, the Gen Z said that 29% said that these magic methods actually worked, which I find suspect. I always think about when I see stories like this, it's like maybe if you hadn't done that, you still would have met this other person. You know what I mean? You would have just run into him in normal life. But because you paid somebody $40, like your sister or whoever, you know, and then it happens, you're like, oh my gosh, there's proof.
9: Yeah.
4: Yeah.
9: I think it's some sort of bias confirmation, you know, you want to believe it.
4: Yeah.
9: So when it happens.
4: Yeah. 100% confirmation bias. I would agree. But I'd be curious if anybody be willing to call in and talk about their psychic experience, if they were looking for love or maybe, you know, tarot cards or a love ritual or a spell. Who knew that you could get that over the internet? I mean, that's pretty wild.
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9: Now from the WHIO News Center, here are the three big things you need to know. Tip City man Caleb Flynn starting his aggravated murder sentence, now in state prison custody. Two men remain convicted in the death of a detective following a court of appeals decision. And our current top local story, the Miami Valley said to have a wet weekend while Hurricane Isaias makes landfall at the Gulf Coast.
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11: Still have a slowdown on northbound 75 as you come into the downtown Dayton area, but it's not nearly as bad. We're looking at about an 8 to 10 minute slowdown. The left lane had been blocked. We do have a crash on, eastbound 35 to southbound 675 in Beaver Creek. Watch for slow traffic there. Slowdowns southbound 75 near southbound 675 at that interchange. I'm Will Harris, WHIO Triple Team Traffic.
9: Now here's the Miami Valley's most accurate and dependable forecast.
12: For your Thursday night, mostly clear skies with dry weather across the Miami Valley. A bit on the cool side with lows in the upper 40s. That'll give way to a mostly sunny sky and dry weather for Friday with highs in the middle 70s. I'm Storm Center 7 meteorologist Nick Dunn for Dayton's Severe Weather Station 1290 and 95.7 WHIO.
9: And the latest scan of the live Doppler 7 radar is all clear. Right now, 73 degrees in Greenville, 78 in downtown Dayton. These stories and more coming up. Our next scheduled newscast is at 6 o'clock. 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
4: Back here on the Evening Edge, Monday through Friday, 5 to 7, live stream up on Facebook and YouTube. Well, we got some idiots to talk about. This happened down in Westchester. Cops there arrested an 18-year-old. A couple of 18-year-olds and a 17-year-old for throwing eggs and a pineapple at a Tesla. So, yeah, four people facing charges. Cops say there were reports of a car throwing items from the back window at a Tesla. The Tesla sustained about $1,500 in windshield damage. Well, you know, when you're traveling at a good rate of speed, a pineapple can do some serious damage. Serious damage. Warren County Sheriff's Office also reported four similar incidents in parts of the county involving items like ice and eggs. Wow. So these idiots, these four teenagers. Yeah, four teenagers. There was another story similar to cars being attacked. This one was in Denver, and there's actually video of this. So a guy says that he called a Waymo. That's one of those robot cars with no driver. You just get in, and it takes you to wherever you want to go. He says as soon as he got in the car, the Waymo was attacked with an egg. Somebody threw an egg at the Waymo. And the guy thought, well, maybe it's just a, you know, snot-nosed teenager, up to no good, pulling a prank. Well, about 30 seconds later, he scrambled to get his phone out when he saw more eggs came hurling down on this Waymo. A driver that pulled alongside him was throwing them out of his own car. The Waymo started to drive forward, but then the other driver with the eggs sort of blocked it in an intersection, got out of the car, and just unleashed a whole carton of eggs at this Waymo. The rider in the back seat didn't know, like, were they mad at him? Were they mad at the car? Did the Waymo cut him off? Nobody knows for sure, but it was all caught on video. And it turns out, I guess the people who were witnessing this actually got a kick out of it. I would imagine that Waymo has its lovers and it has its haters in the cities that they operate. You either love them or you hate them. I'm guessing the person with the eggs, well, probably hates them.
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22: Live from the WHIO News Center, this is Miami Valley's News at 6. It's our top local story. The Miami Valley is set to see some effects of Hurricane Isaias.
12: We're tracking the tropics on this Thursday evening as we're watching Hurricane Isaias work its way through the Gulf and eventually the remnants of that impact us here in the Miami Valley. I'm meteorologist Nick Dunn. Let's break down when they arrive and what to expect coming up.
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11: Getting back to normal, north and southbound 75 through downtown after probably a couple of hours of really slow traffic. We still have a crash possibly on the ramp from eastbound 35 to southbound 675 in Beaver Creek, and slowdowns continuing southbound 75 near 675 southbound. I'm Will Harris, WHIO Triple Team Traffic.
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22: 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The Miami Valley soon set to see the effects of a hurricane forming at the Gulf Coast.
12: Tracking Hurricane Isaias continuing to gain strength in the Gulf right now. It's still a Category 1 hurricane as of Thursday afternoon. That could become a Category 2 hurricane before landfall late on Friday. And then the remnants of that moving into the Miami Valley this weekend, giving us a half of an inch to an inch and a half of rain and some gusts that could exceed 30 miles per hour at times.
22: That's Storm Center 7 meteorologist Nick Dunn. He'll have more on his forecast coming up in just minutes. WHIO News Time is 6:03. It's now 77 degrees in downtown Dayton. Meanwhile, Florida is under a state of emergency as the hurricane moves closer. Governor Ron DeSantis saying that flooding is expected in the state's north.
8: You are going to see potential for storm surge all the way down the Florida Panhandle. You will start to see a risk of tornadoes prior to the eye of the storm reaching landfall.
22: School closures, evacuations, and local government shutdowns are all now being ordered across the state. And back here in the Miami Valley, two Dayton men will remain convicted in the death of a Dayton police detective and DEA task force officer in 2019. A court of appeals deciding to uphold the life sentences of Nathan Goddard and Kate Courtner in the death of Officer Jorge Del Rio. Goddard shot Del Rio while federal agents were recovering hundreds of thousands of dollars in illegal drugs, alongside Courtner, who is sentenced for several other similar charges. And Tip City man Caleb Flynn, now in state prison custody following his aggravated murder conviction.
26: A judge sentenced Flynn Monday to life in prison with no chance of parole for killing his wife, Ashley. Yesterday, Flynn's attorney filed an appeal to overturn his conviction and sentencing. We'll let you know when the Ohio District Court of Appeals makes a decision on Flynn's appeal.
22: And that's News Center 7's Gabrielle Enright. We do have his mugshot from the Ohio prison system. You can find that on our website, WHIO.com.
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22: And President Trump returning to Ohio on Monday to continue his midterm rallies. He's set to be in Youngstown just a bit over a week after his trip to Butler High School. Vandalia City Manager confirms around 4,500 people came to the event this past Saturday. There were also around 18 different law enforcement agencies that helped with security and traffic. WHIO News Time is 6:05. 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
3: 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Now with the Miami Valley's most accurate and dependable forecast, here's Storm Center 7 meteorologist Nick Dunn.
4: For your Friday, mostly sunny and dry to close out the work week with highs in the middle 70s. For Saturday, the remnants of Hurricane Isaias are expected to bring rain into the area by the evening hours. The daytime is dry, though, with highs in the upper 70s. Rain continues into Sunday, and it stays breezy with highs in the upper 60s. We'll start to dry out a bit on Monday with highs in the lower to middle 70s, and that's ahead of another chance of rain on Tuesday with highs in the lower 70s. I'm Storm Center 7 meteorologist Nick Dunn for Dayton's Severe Weather Station, 1290 at 95.7 WHIO.
3: And the latest scan of the live Doppler 7 radar not showing any rain for the Miami Valley heading towards this evening. Right now it's 70 degrees in Sydney, up to 77 now in downtown Dayton at 6:08.
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6: Now that long delay on northbound 75 coming into the downtown Dayton area has been eliminated. Things are back to normal there, but we still have about a 9 to 12 minute delay southbound 75 as you approach I-675. A crash may still be under investigation on the ramp from eastbound 35 to southbound 675 in Beaver Creek. The rest of the freeway system running accident-free with no slowdowns. I'm Will Harris, WHIO Triple Team Traffic.
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is the Evening Edge, Monday through Friday, 5 to 7. Live stream is rolling on Facebook and YouTube. Coming up, I got some food news this hour. And if you love Smalls Pretzels, I've got an event you're going to want to know about. They're celebrating their 100th anniversary with a special day of pretzel sales. You're going to want to cash in. If you like their pretzels, I love their pretzels. Been a while since I've had one, but... Also...

0: I haven't had Diddy news. I don't know that I've ever had Diddy news, other than when he went to jail. But I have a Diddy update. And if I must say so myself, it's a pity for Diddy, because Diddy is going to be staying in prison a little bit longer. But we'll get to that. But first, we've got a trifecta of stories. Idiots with guns.
1: Another idiot with a gun.
2: 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I mean, that's really fair.
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4: An idiot with a gun? What was that business with a gun?
5: A naked guy with a gun?
6: Why can't you just pick up the stupid gun and wave it around?
7: Hate to shatter your ego, but this ain't the first time I've had a gun pointed at me.
0: And I always preface this feature just so, because, you know, I don't like talking politics or covering anything controversial or getting people all worked up into a lather. I have no problem with guns, but I think we can all agree all of us should have a problem with idiots with guns. Am I right? I think we can all kind of agree with that. This first story, this happened in Pennsylvania, and I'm not sure that this is really what happened. I think the police are going to investigate this a little more. But a Pennsylvania woman was arrested after she allegedly fatally shot her husband during an argument over gun safety. So apparently this man and wife, they've got some kids. And from time to time, dad would leave his 9mm handgun just laying around the house. And this 44-year-old mom, her name is Dawn Freeman, she says that she was arguing with her husband because he left out the gun once again. And she thought she would teach him a lesson. She picked up the gun and pointed it at him because, you know, this is what could happen with your kids if they pick up your gun. But then she says she pulled the trigger. Now, she did shoot him right in the chest and killed him. But she says it was all an accident because she was just trying to teach him a lesson about gun safety. Doesn't that sound a little sketchy? Like a very convenient story. Now, she's still facing homicide and aggravated assault. But she said she's repeatedly begged him to stop leaving the gun unsecured. And he just kind of ignored her demands. And she shot and killed her husband over an argument about gun safety. And then this one happened in Spencer, West Virginia. The state police there arrested a man last Friday after he allegedly fired on two DoorDash delivery drivers. So a couple of DoorDashers, apparently their GPS failed them, which happens frequently. I've heard stories about this. We've all heard stories about this. And unfortunately, this isn't the first time a DoorDasher who has made a wrong turn and ended up in somebody's driveway by mistake have been shot at. What is it about that first reaction? Oh, my God, somebody's in my driveway. I just got to start shooting. I don't understand that mentality. Two people told cops they were shot at while delivering a DoorDash. While they were sitting in their car trying to figure out the correct directions, multiple shots were fired at them. One of them struck the vehicle. Police later identified the alleged shooter as 65-year-old Larry Epling. He was arrested last Friday afternoon, charged him with 6 counts of wanton endangerment. Wanton. 2 counts of assault and 2 counts of prohibited person in possession with a firearm. Oh, so he wasn't even supposed to have a gun. Great. Well, now he's sitting in jail awaiting his arraignment. And then lastly, speaking of DoorDash, this is the other end of the spectrum. This actually happened down in Florida. So I guess we could call this a Florida man.

0: A DoorDash driver is facing felony charges after deputies say he pointed a handgun at a Disney bus at Walt Disney World. Apparently, this guy was out delivering DoorDash, and according to witnesses, he was driving a white Jeep, and the DoorDasher stopped at a green light. Now, I'm guessing that maybe, much like the other story, GPS failed him. And he stopped in the middle of the road, maybe trying to figure out what the story was. But he stopped at a green light. Well, the Disney bus, which was from the Port Orleans resort, tooted its horn. And I remember a couple of years ago when we had a road rage story. We actually had a state trooper say, you don't want to be beeping your horn at people anymore because it'll get you shot at. Or it could turn into something ugly. Well, that's what happened here. Witnesses say that the Jeep failed to move. The bus driver honked the horn. Next thing you know, the DoorDasher is out of the car. He approaches the bus, but then he goes back to his vehicle, reaches into the center console, and pulls out a black semi-automatic handgun. He then allegedly pointed the weapon directly at the Disney bus driver. And of course, I'm sure everybody on the bus is losing their mind. The Jeep reportedly drove off into the Disney Port Orleans Resort after the incident. Deputies were able to find the vehicle, but it was empty at the time. Shortly after, a 25-year-old named David Charlotte approached a deputy and explained that he was using the Jeep to make a DoorDash delivery. He acknowledged having the handgun, but said, oh, no, I didn't point it at anybody or interacting with the bus driver. But of course, everything is on video now. Everything. Deputies reviewed security camera footage from the Disney bus. And of course, there he is, this 25-year-old pointing a black handgun at the driver, then leaving the area. So now this DoorDasher is charged with aggravated assault with a firearm. All because the bus driver tooted the horn. Yeah, you can't do that anymore, apparently.
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6: Now from the WHIO News Center, here are the three big things you need to know. A bakery in Dayton is celebrating its 100th anniversary this month. Two men now have their conviction appeals denied in the shooting death of a Dayton detective in 2019. And we're following preparations ahead of Hurricane Isaias, set to make landfall in the Gulf Coast this week. Full details on these stories and more. 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I'm Sierra Lawson, WHIO Continuing News.
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8: Area freeways are accident-free and no unusual slowdowns here in the 6 o'clock area. You could experience a little bit of a slowdown southbound 75 as you approach 675. I'm Will Harris, WHIO Triple Team Traffic.
9: Your Thursday night, a mostly clear sky and quiet weather across the Miami Valley, lows in the upper 40s. I'm Storm Center 7 meteorologist Nick Dunn.
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0: Back here on the Evening Edge, Monday through Friday, 5 to 7. Live stream is up on Facebook and YouTube tomorrow night. Another week of high school football here in the Miami Valley and Todd's tailgate party. We are heading out to my alma mater, Beaver Creek. And they're hosting Springfield. So it's always nice to get back to my old stomping grounds, as they say. So if you happen to be going to the Beaver Creek game tomorrow night, stop by the WHIO booth. You can grab a couple of those snazzy WHIO rally towels and say hello. Love to say hi to you. So swing by if you feel like it. We've got some celebrity slammer news.
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20: 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He gets arrested.
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22: He's a celebrity. This could ruin his career.
23: She's going to jail.
24: All celebrities are insane.
0: Well, we all know that Diddy's in jail. He's in prison. He's been sentenced to, he's been serving his 50-month sentence after being convicted last year on two counts of transporting, there you go. Transporting people across state lines for prostitution. He was acquitted on the more serious racketeering and sex trafficking charges. But I saw this on TMZ. You know, the countdown for Diddy has been on because he was supposed to get out of jail, I guess, on January 21st, 2028. That's where they've had their focus. He's going to get out of jail. But now, according to TMZ, the Federal Bureau of Prisons has moved that date to March 2nd. So his release has been delayed just over a month or so. And apparently, and this is speculation on the part of TMZ, there have been claims that Diddy has been getting VIP treatment behind bars. Now, is anybody really surprised at that? Not really, right? He apparently has been, had access to a contraband cell phone and alcohol. He's been paying inmates. This is according to NBC News, and TMZ is reporting this. NBC News, he's been paying inmates to cook fancy meals. Does he have his own cafeteria? His own fancy hot plate in his cell? They say he's been paying people to do his chores. All of that, I guess, if you've got lots of cash and you can fill somebody's commissary account, sure. But here's what else they're saying. Besides paying fellow inmates for fancy meal prep and doing chores, apparently he's been paying inmates to give him massages. Nothing quite like a massage from a fellow prisoner. A rub down by a felon. I'm not going to say what's on my mind, but I'm sure many of you are thinking the same thing. Is that part of a prison massage? I don't know.
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30: I'm Sierra Lawson. It's our top local story. The Miami Valley preparing for a wet weekend as Hurricane Isaias is set to make landfall along the Gulf Coast. Storm Center 7 meteorologist Nick Dunn.
31: The calendar may read Thursday right now, but a lot of us already looking ahead to the weekend. I think Saturday is going to be the best day this weekend. That'll feature the most dry time for us. I do think we'll find highs in the upper 70s before rain arrives Saturday night going into Sunday. There could be a few downpours or even a few embedded rumbles of thunder as well. But the good news, we're not expecting any severe weather.
30: Nick will have more in his forecast coming up in just minutes. In the meantime, Florida is preparing for the hurricane as it's getting closer. Governor Ron DeSantis speaking with reporters at the state's Emergency Operations Center, urging families to follow through with their emergency plans.
32: If you're in that area, execute it. It's something that we're going to have to get through. We are going to have impacts, and I said that at the outset. There will be impacts.
30: Evacuations and school and government closures are all being ordered ahead of the landfall. And two men who killed a Dayton police police detective will spend the rest of their lives in prison. The Sixth Circuit Court of Appeals today upholding the convictions of Nathan Goddard and Kate Courtner on charges connected to the November 2019 shooting a DEA task force officer, Jorge Del Rio. Goddard shot Detective Del Rio while trying to keep federal agents from seizing $500,000 worth of fentanyl and other drugs. Goddard was convicted of murder, and both men were convicted of multiple narcotics and firearm offenses. And a Kettering officer is speaking out after a man accused of ramming an undercover cop's car with a stolen SUV is sentenced. Angelo Lacurto will spend just 5 months on probation after cops say he used the stolen car to try and flee from arrest, hitting several cruisers and nearly hitting multiple officers. This happening at the BP gas station at the intersection of Wilmington Avenue and South Smithville Road in August. The Kettering police chief says Lacurto is a violent felon who has a prior criminal history, sharing his disappointment in a statement that you can read at WHIO.com.
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30: And a bakery in Dayton is celebrating its 100th anniversary. Smales Bakery on Xenia Avenue hosting an event on the 24th from 8 a.m. to 2 p.m. It will feature $1 soft pretzels, limited edition t-shirts, and even a chance at winning free pretzels for a year. Smales says it will soon release more details on its website. Now with the Miami Valley's most accurate and dependable forecast, here's Storm Center 7 meteorologist Nick Dunn.
31: For your Thursday night, mostly clear skies with dry weather across the Miami Valley. A bit on the cool side with lows in the upper 40s. That'll give way to a mostly sunny sky and dry weather for Friday with highs in the middle 70s. I'm Storm Center 7 meteorologist Nick Dunn for Dayton's Severe Weather Station, 1290 at 95.7 WHIO.
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1: Well, for most of this Thursday afternoon, we've had slowdowns on area freeways, especially north and southbound 75 through downtown. Right now, no slowdowns, no accidents on the area freeways. Enjoy a nice drive home. I'm Will Harris, WHIO Triple T. Driving.
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0: Back here on the Evening Edge, Monday through Friday, 5 to 7. Live stream is up on Facebook and YouTube. We're going to have tickets for a concert that was announced today. I don't know when we're going to be doing the giveaway, but I will certainly let you know. But the show that was announced today, Def Leppard. Def Leppard, along with the Goo Goo Dolls and the Struts. They're going to be at the Schottenstein Center next summer. So at some point, we're going to have tickets for that show here on WHIO. So be listening for that. We've got some Disney mayhem to talk about.

0: Well, it's happened again down at Disney World in Orlando, Florida. There's video of this. It's gone viral. This is a ride called the Three Caballeros. The Three Caballeros. It's inside the Mexico Pavilion at Epcot. And apparently somebody jumped off the water ride and jumped into the water. That's happened now like three or four times. Now, I don't know about this particular ride, but there's been videos over the last few years where people just decide to jump off into the water. Somebody did it on the Pirates of the Caribbean. Somebody did it on the Small World. There's a section, I guess. It's been a long time. But I guess there is a section of It's a Small World, which I think is the train ride. If I recall, no, Joey, hop on. Do you know the story here?
1: Isn't It's a Small World a boat ride?
0: You know, it very well could be. Because when I went on the Small World ride, this was actually at Disneyland in California. And this was back in like 1980. And I feel like it was a train ride there and then, but maybe it's changed over the years.
1: Yeah, I think the one in Florida, Disney World, is a boat ride.
0: Okay. But have you seen these stories where people are like jumping off the ride into the water?
1: Oh, yeah.
0: Swimming around?
1: Oh, yeah.
0: And I always think to myself, I know intellectually that the water has to be safe. And what I mean by that is, like, there's no chance probably of electric shock, because they know people are idiots. But I think about that. I'm like, something could go wrong, right? Something could go wrong because it's all this electricity and animatronics and all that.
1: Well, also that water's got to be disgusting. People probably drop stuff in it all the time.
0: Yeah. 100%. That water is not filtered. There's a reason the Pirates of the Caribbean smells like Johnny Depp's beard. That's why. But it's happened again, and apparently they stopped the ride for 15 minutes to try to get this numbskull, I guess, back in the boat. And there's video of him sitting in the boat, just soaked, drenched. No word on why he did it. And I guess it was an adult. And somewhere in the story, there was a post that this person who shot the video said that this was the second person who jumped in the water during the ride. So I don't know if that's been confirmed, but there were two people. Maybe it was, hey, watch this. Hey, watch this. The one thing I do remember, and I don't know if anybody ever did this, I had a couple of friends that I used to go to Kings Island with when I was like 14, 15 years old. And one of my good friends, Bill, he was a little bit older and he had his driver's license. So Bill, Gene, and I would go to Kings Island on, you know, the weekends in the summertime. And we never did this, but I remember hearing stories. If you remember back in the day, Kings Island had a train ride and it would take you through a Western town or Western village, right? There'd be cowboys, there'd be Indians, there'd be these different scenes. I think even early on, they used to have actors who would get on the train and act like cowboys or like, it's a train robbery, you know, that kind of thing, which I always loved. That was my favorite part of Kings Island when I was growing up. For some reason, I just loved that. And the log flume. I loved riding those log flumes. Those were fun. But the thing that I remember hearing is that some teenagers, maybe late in the evening, maybe on one of the last train rides, they would jump off the train and they would go and they would move the characters, some of these animatronic characters. Now, I don't know if there's any truth to that, but I can 100% imagine, you know, teenagers hopping off the train, not being seen by the engineer, and just, you know, moving stuff around Western town or whatever it is, you know, let's move the Indians so they're shooting each other, or the Cowboys so they're shooting each other, or whatever it was, you know, or moving the horses, moving the I remember they had like covered wagons. It was like this whole Western thing. But I'm just curious if anybody really did that, or if that was just an old wives' tale. I feel like it, I'm sure they probably did. 100%. But I don't know for sure. Maybe somebody knows. You can shoot me an email or message me or call 937-957-1290. We got some food news to talk about.
2: Hey, I'm kind of hungry. 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
4: This is a lot of food.
5: Isn't it glorious?
6: How do you get so big that you order this kind?
7: This is so expensive.
0: Well, you know, I love talking about food because it's one of the things we can all sort of agree on. You may not agree on politics or religion or sports teams or whether you like the metric system or the imperial system, but we all love a good meal, a good snack, and a tasty treat. And Instacart, they did a survey to find out which ice cream flavor is the favorite in every state. And I was a little surprised at this. Peanut butter is the number one flavor in Ohio. These are people that, you know, I guess they got their data from people going onto Instacart and placing their orders, and that was the number one ice cream. Michigan and Indiana is cookie dough. Kentucky is raspberry. West Virginia is also peanut butter, and Pennsylvania, mint chocolate chip. My favorite is coffee. Coffee ice cream. And that is number one in New Mexico, Oregon, Maine, Vermont, Rhode Island, Connecticut. And there's a bunch of states that just like vanilla, all in the Midwest. Shocking. From top to bottom, from North Dakota down to Texas, vanilla is the way to go. Florida likes chocolate. So if you ever wondered, peanut butter is the most popular ice cream in the state of Ohio. You heard Sierra talking about this in the 6:30 news. Small's Pretzel Bakery is celebrating their 100th anniversary. And on October 24th, 8 a.m. to 2, their Xenia Avenue location, you can get soft pretzels for $1. It's been a while since I've had one, and I've never been to that store. Whenever I've had them, people have brought them into the station. But I remember them being so good. I don't know what a normal pretzel costs these days. I'm assuming it's a big one. Joey, have you ever had one of those small pretzels? Are they huge? Do you know? You don't know? Yeah, I don't know. A buck? That I guess that seems pretty good for if it's a big pretzel. Though I remember when I was in school and it was pretzel day, we'd get one of those little soft pretzels for 10 cents. Remember when it went up to 15 cents and it was a huge scandal. But anyway, this is happening on October 24th, 8 to 2, Xenia Avenue location, dollar pretzels, plus they will have limited edition t-shirts, and you can win free pretzels for a year. That's pretty cool. They're going to be releasing more details on their social media. I saw this story and I decided to experiment at home today. Kraft Mac and Cheese announced that they are expanding into a new food category with the introduction of Kraft Mac and Cheese Cheesy Ramen. Comes in three flavors, spicy, chicken, and pork. Now, I didn't have any of this in the house, but what I did have was some ramen and a brick of Velveeta. And it was chicken flavored. So I made the ramen with the chicken seasoning. And the Velveeta that we had, it's like it comes in these little bricks. And I took half of that. I only took half of it. I think it was too cheesy. Now, Velveeta does not taste anything like Kraft cheese. I get it 100%. But I got to tell you, it wasn't that bad. It was pretty good. Now, I'm sure, you know, other people put cheese in their ramen, but I've never put Velveeta in, and it just melts perfectly, and it was really, really good. So, you might give that a try sometime. We have some food news that's related to lawsuits. Let's go ahead and hit the lawsuit.
3: Can't drop the lawsuit.
4: Going to court.
5: Lawsuit. It's private. You gonna sue him?
7: No deal. We're going to court.
8: I'm going to sue the pants off you.
9: They just got a favorable ruling on a lawsuit.
10: Enough, sir. You are out of order.
0: Well, this was just a nothing more than a money grab. A group of people decided to sue Hershey. And here's why they sued Hershey. And this lawsuit, I guess, was filed a couple of years ago. It's now been thrown out twice because the first time it was thrown out, it was appealed. And I guess, I don't know if it was reinstated or whatever, but now it's been thrown out a second time by a judge. This group of plaintiffs sued Hershey because they claimed false advertising. And it's about that time of the year when you start seeing the little Hershey jack-o'-lanterns, the little pieces of candy. They're not actually shaped like jack-o'-lanterns. But it shows that on the packaging. So these people sued Hershey for $5 million because the actual pumpkin, well, it wasn't a pumpkin. It was just a little, bigger than normal Reese's cup. It's just supposed to be fun. I don't know why anybody would take that literally, but they also had problems with the ghost, the bat, a football, a snowman, a stocking, and bell versions of the candy. So now there is a disclaimer on the packages that says carving not on actual product. These people were complaining because it didn't live up to their expectations. Can you imagine? Can you imagine? And I know what it was. It was just a money grab. But can you imagine having that thought that, you know what? This really irks me. I am so disappointed that my Reese's cup is not shaped like an actual jack-o'-lantern. That you're going to go through the trouble of building a class action lawsuit, essentially, hiring an attorney, and there's attorneys out there that will do it because they're going to get their big chunk. But just having that much free time, you are so wound up about a Reese's cup and the shape of a jack-o'-lantern. It gets me.
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16: Now from the WHIO News Center, here are the three big things you need to know. Kettering's police chief is speaking out following the sentencing of a man they say rammed several cruisers in a stolen SUV. Two Dayton men remain convicted in the shooting death of a detective back in 2019. And the Miami Valley expecting a wet weekend due to Hurricane Isaias making landfall in the Gulf Coast. 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
18: 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We have no unusual slowdown. Just a beautiful afternoon. 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I'm Will Harris, WHIO Triple Team Traffic.
19: For your Friday, a mostly sunny sky across the Miami Valley as we close out the work week with high temperatures in the middle 70s. I'm meteorologist Nick Dunn for WHIO.
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0: Back here on The Evening Edge, Monday through Friday, 5 to 7, live stream up on Facebook and YouTube. Read a story today about a woman in California. She was scammed. And she was on the phone with this scammer for 5.5 hours. She believed, because of an AI voice that was generated to sound like her 37-year-old daughter, that the daughter had been kidnapped by Mexican cartel. So she sent them a bunch of money. Thousands and thousands and thousands. And after the ordeal ended, after, 5 hours, she called her daughter just to check on her, to see if she was okay. Well, it turns out she was safe at work. So she's out thousands and thousands of dollars. You know, Mary got a text today. It was a scam text. It said, "Hey, Mom, I'm not sure if you heard, but I broke my cell phone. Can you text me? My new temp number is blank." I mean, number was there. And Mary was like, "I don't have any kids." I said, "You should text them. See what happens. Maybe there's a prince somewhere in the Far East that has a check with your name on it." Yeah, you got to be careful. Don't fall for stuff like that. Just ignore it. Just ignore it. Because that woman in California, it was an unknown number, and she answered it anyway. Don't do that. Have a great night. Talk to you tomorrow.
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5: Well, that was exhausting.
10: No more fun. No refunds.
11: Good night, Todd.
12: It will be public. I'm Lisa Lacera, Fox News. The Pentagon says the December execution of Fort Hood shooter Nidal Hassan will be live streamed.
29: Hassan was convicted of killing 13 people and injuring dozens more in a mass shooting at Fort Hood in Texas in 2009. Hassan, who was an Army psychiatrist at the time, said the shooting was an attempt to prevent soldiers from deploying to Afghanistan to kill Muslims. Earlier this week, Pentagon spokesman Sean Parnell said President Trump approved the execution that will be carried out by a firing squad. In an interview Thursday, Secretary Pete Hegseth said the execution would be public. The last military execution took place in 1961.
12: Fox's Jared Halpern at the White House. Hurricane Isaias is now a Category 2 storm as it takes aim at the Gulf Coast. Fox Weather's Robert Ray is in Pensacola, Florida.
30: Many people here are preparing, whether you're a first responder, government official, tourist, or resident. Everyone here from the panhandle of Florida across into Alabama, the Gulf Shores, Mobile Bay, Mississippi, and Louisiana, boarding up not only structures, restaurants, homes, and getting ready for what is to come. On top of all of that, this is the first hurricane in the Atlantic Basin because of the Super El Nino, and so it's been a little bit, but the people here are taking it extremely seriously.
12: 25 counties in northern Florida under a state of emergency, and Alabama Governor Kay Ivey has ordered non-residents to leave Gulf Shores, Orange Beach, and Dolphin Island. Heavy rain from the storm is possible into the weekend as far north as Tennessee and North Carolina. The NYPD says federal law enforcement shot and wounded a person at about 4 o'clock this afternoon in the Bronx. Few details are available. An FBI spokesman says an evidence response team is responding to the scene to assist the Department of Homeland Security. 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
19: Your Friday, a mostly sunny sky across the Miami Valley as we close out the work week with high temperatures in the middle 70s. I'm meteorologist Nick Dunn for WHIO.
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0: 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I said yes.
1: Many, many years ago, I served in Iraq, and Saddam Hussein would, like, spit out his tea at the amount of money that Donald Trump has stolen from his own people.
2: Like, I've seen some of these politicians, I'm like, this is the stupidest ever. And a lot of them, most of them, well, let me think about all of them have been Democrats. I think that's some of the stupidest I ever heard.
3: Sean Hannity is on right now. And so is his very popular countdown. Now, only 26 days until Election Day.

0: States that is becoming very clear in this election is the great state of Alaska. I think everybody knows by now that I love the state of Alaska. I love people that live off the grid. I love, you know, life below zero, deadliest catch, all these people. I just admire people that are rugged individualists. I love the fact that Alaska has, they don't have a, not only do they not have a state income tax, but because they have such vast wealth in terms of natural resources, that every Alaska resident gets a check from the government based on, you know, the sales of their natural resources in any given year. I don't like Alaska's, the way they have a voting system there. I don't like in the race for Senate that Dan Sullivan has to run against the phony Dan Sullivan. I don't like ranked choice voting that takes place there either. By all quote polls, not that I trust them, they have both the gubernatorial race and the senatorial race as a toss up, which concerns me. And I look at all that the president has done, you know, just in this recent term, less than 2 years for Alaska. He has opened up, you know, more areas for liquefied natural gas and oil and rare earth minerals and things like that. Now the president is poised to announce $54 billion for Alaska in a liquefied natural gas investment plan, LNG. And anyway, there is a decades long pursuit of a North Slope natural gas pipeline, and it now may be hitting the tipping point. And the president could announce as you know, as soon as today, I heard a plan directing approximately $54 billion from South Korea's Strategic Investment Fund towards Alaskan liquefied natural gas. That would be a huge benefit for the people of Alaska. And I know that our next guest, in fact, who's running for governor, supports this plan. I know that Dan Sullivan supports this plan as well. Joining us now is the Republican gubernatorial candidate, Bernadette Wilson, is with us. Bernadette, glad you could be with us. Thank you for joining us.
1: Hello. Thank you for having me today.
0: Okay. Tell us about this $54 billion plan. What would that do for the people of Alaska?
1: Yeah, $54 billion in a gas line that Alaska has been trying to build, a gas line that we've been talking about for 40 years. The president, once again, of course, stepping up for Alaska, delivering in a very big way. They say that construction is expected to start in January. Completion will be done in roughly 3 years and ready for exports in 5 years. You know, people look at Alaska and they know that we have this vast wealth of resources, oil, minerals. But what surprises a lot of people is to know that Alaska has one of the highest costs of energy in the country, because for so long, even though we have those resources, we've been completely locked up. The Biden administration issued more than 70 sanctions against Alaska. The Biden administration issued more sanctions against the state of Alaska than they did the country of Iran. It's driven the cost of energy up in Alaska. So this gas line that we have tried for 40 years to get online now is poised to be a huge driver in reducing the cost of energy for Alaska. The good paying jobs that it will bring in, thousands of good paying jobs it will bring that are desperately needed to the Alaska economy. And then, of course, it positions Alaska on the world economic stage to have the conversation that Alaska really and truly has the ability to power the rest of the country. We have the ability to be the front runner on the world stage when it comes to the conversation of oil. The country, the United States of America, does not need any foreign oil. You know, we talk about American oil on Alaskan soil. We're very proud of that here at home. We're very, very proud to have a president who has been so, such a staunch defender of Alaska and really has gone to bat for this state. I mean, under this administration, we've seen record lease sales. The state of Alaska secured a 70-30 revenue split with the federal government. Historic. Congressman Begich very much led that effort. Of course, you know, you mentioned we've got Senator Sullivan there. So we've had this incredible trifecta going on in Alaska with Senator Sullivan, Congressman Begich,

0: Governor Dunleavy, and then, of course, the president up at the top. Now you've got November 3rd looming. And the question really for Alaska is, keep this going. How do you make sure that this doesn't get screwed up? Because you take any piece of that puzzle away and the whole thing goes to hell.
1: Can you explain this ranked choice voting insanity that Alaska has? I don't understand it.
0: Yes. So we have an open primary system in August, regardless of political party. The top four move on to the general election. So when Alaskans go in to vote, they'll receive their ballot. It will have four names on it, not two. You'll have bubbles for your first, second, third, and fourth choice. If no candidate reaches 50% plus one, when we look at just the first choice of votes, then the candidate with the lowest amount of votes gets eliminated. For the people who voted for that candidate, the candidate that got eliminated, we will not now go back to those ballots and we will say, okay, who's your second choice? We will take those votes. We will recalculate them back in. And then we will ask ourselves, now does anybody get 50% plus one? We will keep going through that iteration of counting in these different, what we call rounds, until someone secures 50% plus one of the vote. It is disenfranchising to voters. To say that it is confusing is an understatement. It is a convoluted mess. Here at home on the ground, we are encouraging voters, repeal the mess, vote yes on November 3rd. Hopefully this is the last time that we have to go through this disaster of an election system.
1: So this is the one opportunity Alaskans will have to get rid of ranked choice voting.
0: Yes. You are correct. Once it goes to the people, we will see which direction this goes. Now, Sean, you'll remember Alaskans voted on this a couple years ago. It was millions and millions and millions of outside money, very little, just a couple few hundred thousand on the conservative side to get rid of this. What was interesting is despite the huge disparity in finances, Alaskans voted to keep ranked choice voting, but it was only 700 votes, so we only needed to flip 350 votes. Out of those 350 votes that we needed to have, there were several people who said, well, I don't like ranked choice voting. I voted no, I don't like it. There was a lot of confusion. We had to really work this time to let people know you're voting yes to say no. So as if the system isn't confusing in and of itself, now the process to get rid of the system is also confusing.
1: Is that done by design in your view?
0: I think so, yes. I absolutely do. We all know that it's easier to get people to vote no. When you talk to people, if you like ranked choice voting, they instantly say no. It goes against the very grain of their being to say, I don't like ranked choice voting, yes. Those two things just don't go together. It does. It creates a lot of confusion. It is not clear for voters. It was a struggle last time. I think there were so many people afterwards who said, how do we still have this? Everybody I know voted no. I was like, well, everybody should have voted yes. So I think we feel a little bit more optimistic this time. I'm optimistic. I hope that Alaskans do it. If they don't repeal it, then unfortunately, the hands of the incoming administration, the governor, are tied because it will have been done via ballot measure. So there's nothing that the governor could do about it in the immediate future. It could always go back to a ballot measure again, or after it sits for a couple years. I can tell you, Sean, under my administration, if this does not get repealed in November, we will wait out the clock. We will let it sit the time that it's got to sit, and then we will most certainly be introducing legislation to get rid of it.
1: And you'd be able to do it legislatively?
0: Yes, you can introduce legislation, but there is a waiting period once it's gone to the voters.
1: Got it. What about this fake Dan Sullivan? What are your thoughts on that?
0: Oh, the Dan J. Sullivan. You know, this is a direct effect of what has gone on with ranked choice voting. The Democrats knew that they could not be Dan S. Sullivan, the real Dan Sullivan, the Superman Sullivan. They knew that they could not beat him on merit. They know that he's delivered for Alaska. They know that he has been had such a huge impact, not just for the state, but for the country. They know that the power of the Senate, who has control of the Senate, rests right now with Alaska. They saw that ahead of time. They got incredibly sneaky, went and found, of course, the Dan J. Sullivan, who is a total phony, a complete fake. And they're hoping that if they can just peel off you know, 2%, 3% of voters that are confused, that aren't paying attention to that middle initial. Maybe they're not paying attention to the fact that under the real Dan, it will say incumbent. And so they're hoping that they will get just enough people confused that it will snatch that victory away from Dan Sullivan. And again, the only reason he's even on the ballot is because top four go on. Obviously, if we had a traditional primary and it was only top two, these antics would never have worked. But with ranked choice, you open up to all of this kind of malpractice, let's say. But it really shows you, for the Democrats who, you know, like to claim that, you know, Dan has done this and he's done that, and all the smear campaign that's going on, all of the lies that are going on, it really shows that even they know that's not true, because you wouldn't have needed a phony. You would have gone and you would have gone after Dan and his record, and you would have beat him on his own merit. They can't do it. They can't do it. They know that he's a critical piece of this puzzle. And so this is what they've resorted to. I will say this, though. I don't doubt that at the end of the day, Alaskans are going to see through it. They see what is happening. You know, we had the vice president here last week. That was earlier this week. That was Monday of this week that the vice president was here. President Donald Trump they made the announcement a little bit earlier today that the president will be here this coming Tuesday, October 13th, rallying for the senator. And so we are seeing a lot of people realize, oh my goodness, they're trying to dupe us. And I very much trust that Alaskans are not going to let that happen. We're not going to let control of the Senate fall to the Democrats. We're not going to let our governor's seat fall to the extreme Democrats. It will not happen on our watch.
1: Well, I really wish you the best. I think the people of Alaska will really benefit if you become their governor. And if Dan Sullivan remains a U.S. senator, the president has devoted a lot of time and attention to Alaska, I think more than any president in the modern era. And this $54 billion deal is just the latest example of how he believes in our nation's resources. I love the fact that you don't have an income tax. I love the fact that Alaska also, you know, gives checks to full-time residents that live there as a result of sharing in the natural resources of that great state of yours. A little cold for my taste. However, it's an incredibly beautiful place with really amazing people. And I am fascinated with the people that live in Alaska, that live off the grid. People on Deadliest Catch is one of my favorite shows. Life Below Zero, I love it all and admire the people up there a lot. And I'm hoping that they pay very close attention to your race and Dan Sullivan's race. Bernadette Wilson, we wish you the best. We appreciate you being with us.
0: Thank you. It's great to be with you.
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10: For your Friday, a mostly sunny sky across the Miami Valley as we close out the work week with high temperatures in the middle 70s. I'm meteorologist Nick Dunn for WHIO.
1: All right, to our busy phones we go. Pennsylvania, the Commonwealth. Boyd is on the Sean Hannity Show. Boyd, how are you? Glad you called, sir.
11: Hey, I'm doing good, Sean. Thanks for taking my call. I got a request from you. I need some help. I've got four younger girls that are voting age that I'm trying to convince to still vote Republican, but it's a hard task doing anymore since the cost of everything is going up, just like it was with Biden and everything, especially with the price of gas. I explained to them that, yes, it's because of the Iraq war and everything else, but they're having a hard time with it. I explained to them that everything is controlled, really, like through the Strait of Hormuz. It's controlling our oil and everything else.
1: Well, why is it that in blue states, the average cost of a gallon of gasoline is 34% higher? And ask them this, how is it that median household income is up to its highest level ever? How is it that minorities in America now have the lowest poverty rate in history? Because those are all facts. And explain, if Democrats are elected, how they think their Green New Deal is going to impact the amount of money they pay in taxes. Remember, Democrats want higher gas prices. Now, I just gave you the best arguments I can. And I will tell you this. Iran is coming to an end. The conflict will come to an end. When it does, gas prices will drop. All right. I hope that's helpful to you. All right, quick break. We'll come right back. We'll hit the phone some more. 800-941-SEAN if you want to be a part of the program as we continue.
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13: Fox News, I'm Tom Rigotti. Hurricane Isaias is expected to make landfall along the Gulf Coast late Friday. Fox Weather's Haley Myers in Mobile, Alabama.
14: We have hurricane warnings in effect for portions of the coast, along with storm surge warnings and watches as that surge becomes a growing concern. A peak surge, especially for Mobile Bay, could be anywhere as much as 7 feet on top of astronomical high tide. Multiple state governors have declared states of emergency while mandatory and voluntary evacuations are underway.
13: The storm is expected to track east toward Florida. Convicted mass shooter's execution can be seen live. Fox's Jared Halpern reports.
15: The December execution of Nadal Hassan will be live-streamed, the Pentagon says. Hassan was convicted of killing 13 people and injuring dozens more in a mass shooting at Fort Hood in Texas in 2009.
13: Hassan was an Army psychiatrist at the time. 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
10: Your Friday, a mostly sunny sky across the Miami Valley as we close out the work week with high temperatures in the middle 70s. I'm meteorologist Nick Dunn for WHIO.
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1: All right, 25 now till the top of the hour, 800-941-SEAN. Our number, if you want to be a part of the program, you've heard me talking about the 6-hour P365. Now, it is the number one selling concealed carry pistol in America. Now, we have states all across the country who are not in support of the Second Amendment. Gun control is happening in more places than you think. And Democratic-run states are moving to enact more and more gun laws. By the way, there's a Senate candidate running against Darlene Graham in South Carolina blaming guns. She's anti-Second Amendment. It's unbelievable. Anyway, don't get caught on the wrong side of a state regulation, whether a neighboring state or something could be coming to your state soon. Act now before it's too late. Look what's happened in places like Virginia, Colorado. So you want to stay ahead of Democrats and keep you and your family safe and secure, and have the ability to defend yourself before that right may be taken away. Anyway, go to SigSauer.com/Hannity right now. You'll get a discount only for my listeners, and you'll get to find a dealer near you. Linda likes to start every day by trying to get me aggravated and annoyed. But, you know, two can play this game. And Linda's not that hard to annoy either. Linda thinks she's right about, you think you're right about everything, right?
2: My mouth is moving, I'm usually correct, yes.
1: If my mouth is moving, I'm usually correct. And if my mouth is moving, am I not correct?
2: We weren't talking about you. Not everything's about you, Sean.
1: Oh, okay. I think there's something I found today that you're going to find very interesting and you're going to like.
2: Mm-hmm.
1: Don't you like my voice today? Sounds great.
2: I'm like, are you doing your best to me more? Like, what is going on today? And it's like, weird, too, because it was like at 3 o'clock, it was a little bit more open, and then 4 o'clock, it was a little quiet.
1: It opens and closes based even in a break. It's ridiculous. I don't know why. But I'm not, you know, I don't want to go off the air if I can avoid it, so I might as well be.
2: I really can't take the like, onset of emails about you dying again. So if you could just talk, even though you sound like Demi Moore.
1: I can give you my day yesterday. I emceed the event for the 30th year at Fox. That was the start of my day. Well,
2: I know,
1: actually,
2: you prepared so long for that, too. I mean, you were like, you were at it.
1: Okay, and I did Fox and Friends twice this week, so I was up early.
2: Hear you're pretty tight with that crew.
1: I am very tight. then I did this radio program. Then I did Stephen A's podcast. Then I did TV. Then I need, well, I mean, he's like, is there one thing? Of course,
2: you gave Obama props. Such an embarrassing moment. You can't give him props.
1: What props did I give him?
2: He's a very good father. I'm like, what are you talking about?
1: No, because he would call me and say, is there anything you could say good about Obama?
2: No.
1: I said, I guess he's a good father. You'll be very happy to hear, and this was on page 6 today, that Jimmy Kimmel's time at Disney is drawing to a close. Page 6 reporting that the late night host is now scheduled to expected to end his show in May of next year after 24 years on the air. And apparently there's a lot of bad blood there. Did you know about that?
2: I'm not surprised at all.
1: Okay. For example, he'd seldom appear on shows like Good Morning America or The View because we're told he doesn't, quote, want to be a shill. When he does, he's a complete a-hole, according to what page 6 says in the New York Post. The insider said Kimmel expects Disney shows to prop up the stuff, but he would never reciprocate. And another source noted that he seldom invites New York talent when he does a show in Brooklyn every year. He's unmanageable, said another source. Other insiders push back and, you know, saying Kimmel has welcomed 66 Synergy guests since October of last year. Oh, very nice of him. Could it maybe have to do with the fact that his show's not funny? Which, by the way, for a comedian is like the worst thing in the world. I don't know if you know this, in Iowa at a city council meeting, they opened it up with a prayer to Satan.
2: Oh, I know all about it. I put a very lovely tweet out about that.
1: quote, I don't even like to say the words because it's so dark, but I think people need to know. Let us pray, dear dark father, quote, hail Satan. How sick and dark and evil is that?
2: We actually have it, Sean. We should play it.
1: Play it.
3: It's 5:30, calling this meeting to order. We will start with the invocation, then the pledge. So those that would like to participate in the invocation, please stand.
4: Thank you, Mayor, Council. Let us pray. Dear Dark Father, let us stand now unbowed and unfettered by arcane doctrines born of fearful minds in darkened times. Let us embrace the Luciferian impulse to eat of the tree of knowledge and dissipate our blissful and comforting delusions of old. Let us demand that individuals be judged for their concrete actions, not their fealty to arbitrary social norms and illusory categorizations. Let us reason our solutions with agnosticism in all things, holding fast only to that which is demonstrably true. Let us stand firm against any and all arbitrary authority that threatens the personal sovereignty of one or all. That which will not bend must break, and that which can be destroyed by truth should never be spared its demise. It is done. Hail Satan.
1: All right. Does it get any darker or sicker or more evil than that?
2: Yes, it does. Look at France. Look at England. Look at people that are out protesting and cheering on October 7th. We are surrounded in this spiritual warfare all around us. We got a sick problem going on. I'll tell you what, you're lucky I'm not on that council. I would have gone right up and took care of him the old-fashioned way.
1: Donald Trump caught a thin spot of his hair on the Jumbotron at this rally yesterday. This is not good news. Now I'm depressed, he said. I said, I look sharp tonight. Then I looked at myself from the back. This is not good. Why didn't you tell me? He said, he's so funny. People just understood that. Mamdani booed, berated by anti-Israel protesters. Shame on you. Rosie O'Donnell suggesting Elon Musk is doing something in November with satellites. I think she's nuts. Absolutely nuts. Oh, and Mamdani on October 7th made quite the statement having dinner at the only Palestinian restaurant on the Upper West Side of New York City. Wow. Goodbye, New York. I will not miss you.
2: Wait, can I speak to that for a minute? Because we didn't hit that yesterday, and I'm glad we didn't, because he doesn't really deserve a voice ever. I'm sad that he has one now. But him and his wife are anti-Semites. They hate the Jewish people. They want to destroy everything that there is. And right after October 7th happened, he was out there stumping and giving disgusting speeches and cheering on Hamas. He loves that we have the call to prayer five times a day all around New York. We actually have a cut of him that we did not play yesterday, that dovetails perfectly into the fact that he goes there. They had those fake protesters saying that they were upset that he was with the Jewish people to mourn October 7th. And then he goes to the only Palestinian restaurant in New York. Like, what a crock.
1: Old things are crock. Everything about
5: it. Who is ready for Palestinian freedom? Who is ready for the end of apartheid? The support for the Israeli government is something that has developed from the first moment that someone even thinks about politics in this country. We have to combat it at the same level. Not on our dime!
6: Not on our dime!
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1: Unbelievable.
2: And that's right before October 7th. That's like a year before.
1: A Texas mom, and I predicted this was going to happen, copycat cases, there's now been a number of them, accused of stabbing her husband and two young kids, was suffering from postpartum depression, according to a report. Then the mother of the six-year-old that shot his teacher and then told the cops F-U, B-word, blamed the incident on ADHD.
7: Stop.
8: All right, let's leave the gun.
7: That's the time left you. I came down the hall. She had blood.
8: You know what she did?
9: Where is the weapon?
7: It's on the floor. It's over there. Stop. That's not you. That's not how we each other.
8: How old is he?
7: My mom had
8: it. 6 years old.
7: Yes. I stole that from my mom.
10: What can you tell us specifically about your son's disability?
11: He has ADHD. Some are able to have it at a very mild rate, but he's off the wall. Doesn't sit still, ever.
10: Had your son ever spoken like about hurting the teacher, or was there anything like any angst that he had against her?
11: No, he actually really liked her. I will say that week he did come home and he was talking, you know, a lot about how he felt like he was being ignored. So he would come home and, "Mom, I don't think that she was listening to me. I didn't like that." And then actually he ended up getting suspended the next day because he was in class. He was trying to tell her something. And she asked him to go sit back down. He threw his arms up. He said, "Fine." And when he threw his arms up, he knocked her phone out of her hand on accident. And he got suspended for that.
1: Unbelievable times we're living in. Anyway, you don't think this election is important? It's important. Back to our busy phones. Frank is in Texas. God bless Texas. Frank, how are you? Glad you called, sir.
9: I'm alive and kicking, not pushing up daisies right now, Tom. Hey, you asked about the what can Republicans do to get things out there. I'm a bit disappointed with the Republican Party because they don't really support their candidates very much. What they need to do is really educate the public from what the past 8, even 12 years has been like with Democrats in power. And if they were to run commercials, or, and you had one caller say, overload TikTok and Snapchat and all those things, showing what has been going on and comparing and contrasting Democrats and Republicans, really showing that, the violence and all that, I think we'd have a better shot. But overall, they don't support their candidates as well as Democrats.
1: Well, they are. There is a great behind the scenes get out the vote effort that is very real. The one they used in 2024. I know that's going on. I also know that they are spending a lot of time, energy, money, effort in supporting candidates with ad campaigns. And I think they're going to continue to do that now through election. They have had the biggest buy they've ever had on social media platforms. Like many of the ones you mentioned, I'm not on there enough to comment that I've seen it, but I know they're targeting those areas and those audiences as well. But yeah, I mean, one advantage Republicans have this year is they have money, which they almost never have an advantage in. And so we'll watch closely. But good advice. Appreciate it, Frank. Brian in New Jersey. Brian, what's up? Glad you called.
12: Hello, Sean. How you doing?
1: I'm good. Says you don't like me and you want to disagree with me. What's up?
12: Well, that first part's wrong.
1: Oh, you do like me, but you want to disagree with me.
12: Yes.
1: Okay. What's up?
12: But I just want to take you back to where you lived head-free for so long, or rent-free. 2014, President Barack Obama says that, what Donald Trump said the other day. How would Sean Hannity feel about the missile Los Angeles?
1: You know, this came up with Stephen A. Smith when I did his podcast yesterday, and I gave him the answer. And I think the media and the New York Post agrees with me on this. I think the media purposely took a lot of this out of context. He was saying that if we didn't stop Iran from becoming a nuclear power, this is what I took out of it. If we didn't stop that, then, okay, well, they're just going to take out Los Angeles and San Francisco. In other words, he was defending the decision to stop Iran from getting nuclear weapons. But liberals like to take things out of context.
12: So with that being said, 2028, a liberal becomes president and he says something. Is Sean Hannity going to say, you know what, we're taking this out of context. That's not what he meant. This is what he meant.
1: Well, I think it was in context, and I think it was very clear. I just think people that don't like Donald Trump wanted to turn it into something it wasn't.
12: Do you think that a president, a sitting president, should have said that?
1: I think that anybody that didn't have the moral clarity to prevent Iran from getting nuclear weapons is naive and dumb and doesn't realize that that would be a real clear present danger, not only for the U.S., but for Europe and everywhere else. And if you think the Strait of Hormuz is bad now, imagine them if they had nuclear weapons. And the whole region would be in a dire position. You know, there's not one country that's not happy that they're never going to get a nuclear weapon. Anyway, my friend, appreciate it. 800-941-SHAWN if you want to be a part of the program. All right, so 3 years ago yesterday, October 7, 2023, we all know what happened in Israel. The equivalent of 40,000 dead Americans in a day compared our population size to theirs. Well, there, can imagine this. There's an Israeli firefighter. His name is Danny. And this is the nightmare. He spent his life, devoted his life to saving lives. And no parent should ever have to endure this because as these terrorists attacked his community, his daughter and son-in-law, they were trapped inside their home. Their home was burning to the ground on that horrific day. There was nothing that he, at that point, could do to save them. This man had dedicated his entire life to rescuing others. He's living through the most unimaginable grief and pain. And even in that moment, he stepped forward to help evacuate survivors and care for his shattered community. And today, like so many thousands of Israelis, they are continuing to rebuild. So many people need basic, bare humanitarian assistance. And that's where our partnership with the International Fellowship of Christians and Jews comes in. They are providing, and they're on the ground providing it, food and water and shelter and clothing and medications. They have mobile medical clinics for the elderly. And that's why, you know, yesterday, thousands of churches and synagogues and schools and communities all across the country, you know, showed their solidarity as Israel fights for their very survival, joining the Flags of Fellowship movement started by the IFCJ. And whatever you can do to help provide for the people of Israel in their hour of need as they are fighting for their very survival, is beyond necessary right now and very appreciated. Anyway, you can help. Just go to their website. It's joinfof.org. 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
22: For your Friday, a mostly sunny sky across the Miami Valley as we close out the work week with high temperatures in the middle 70s. I'm meteorologist Nick Dunn for WHIO.
1: 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Great Hannity tonight, 9 Eastern on the Fox News Channel. We're going to jump around race to race to race and show you just how radical and extreme Democrats are. We have Peter Ducey tonight. We have Ashni Hasni going to join us, Caroline Levitt, Stephen Miller, Stephen A. Smith, Joe Concha, Sayyid DVR. Hannity tonight at 9, 26 days till Election Day, best election coverage. We'll see you tonight back here tomorrow. Thank you for making the show possible.
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3: Taking aim at the Gulf, I'm Lisa Lacerra, Fox News. Hurricane Isaias is now a Category 2 storm. Maximum sustained winds now at 100 miles per hour. Florida Governor Ron DeSantis declaring a state of emergency for 25 counties in the northern part of the state.
4: You are going to see potential for storm surge all the way down the Florida Panhandle. You will start to see a risk of tornadoes prior to the eye of the storm reaching landfall.
3: Landfall expected tomorrow evening or early Saturday. Georgia Governor Brian Kemp.
5: We expect Isaias to begin impacting Georgia overnight on Friday.
3: The National Hurricane Center says water from storm surge and high tide could reach 5 to 7 feet in parts of Alabama and Mississippi, and as much as 15 inches of rain could fall from Alabama to the Florida Panhandle and southwestern Georgia. The Trump administration suspending Microsoft from a program allowing foreign workers to apply for green cards.
6: Vice President J.D. Vance says Microsoft is abusing H-1B visas by firing American workers in favor of lower-paid foreign employees.
7: They're coming in and being mistreated by their employers and being used to undercut the wages of American workers.
6: Vance described the visa holders as indentured servants. Citing abuse of the system, Vance says Microsoft is now being suspended from a program to apply for green cards for foreign workers. H-1B visas are intended for employers to recruit high-skilled jobs that are difficult for Americans to fill. Tech companies are the biggest users.
3: Fox's Jared Halpern at the White House. A short time after the announcement from the vice president, President Trump honored leading tech figures at the White House, including the CEO of Microsoft. War Secretary Pete Hegseth says the firing squad execution of Fort Hood shooter Nidal Hassan will be live streamed. The Army announced this week the execution would take place at Fort Hood December 3rd. 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
22: For your Friday, a mostly sunny sky across the Miami Valley as we close out the work week with high temperatures in the middle 70s. I'm meteorologist Nick Dunn for WHIO.
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